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8: Everyone poops. It's not just the name of a classic potty training book. It's a universal truth. Even though everyone does it, almost no one wants to talk about it. Dr. Tricia Pasricha wants to change that. She's the author of a new book. It's called You've Been Pooping All Wrong. And she says there are three critical P's of pooping. The first is propulsion. Both the voluntary push you exert and the involuntary contractions that happen naturally within your body. Top line, when you feel the need to go, don't hold it. The second P is pliability, which refers to stool softness. The keys to this one are making sure you're drinking enough water and eating enough fiber. And the last P is for pelvic floor. If you can get your knees up above your waist while you're on the toilet, like on a stool or a garbage can or a stack of books even, that can make all the difference. I'm Dr. Sanjay Gupta, helping you live a better life.
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crank up that Taylor Swift. That's right, darling. Deep cut. Paper rings. Taylor Swift and Travis Kelce apparently are already married, according to the New York Post. That happened privately Thursday. This weekend at MSG's just the celebration. That might be among the most grandeur weddings that you will see. So rather than talk about the most bougie weddings that you've attended, how about tell us the opposite of that? What's the worst wedding you've ever gone to? What? Tell us the awkward. Tell us the drama. We want to hear it in honor of the Taylor Swift Travis Kelce wedding at 3. 3-

210-340-4910, and we're going to play a special edition of In or Out, Kelce Swift Wedding Edition, in about 20 minutes. Getting to the Lakers, the L.A. Lakers moves kind of have flown under the radar a bit because of the Jaylen Brown trade on July the 1st. But this roster construction, the way that this roster looks, it needs to be talked about. Some are wondering, what is this going to look like once the season starts? This version of the LA Lakers. Well, to best answer that question, rather than thinking forward, how about turn the clock back? Specifically, turn the clock back exactly 20 years ago. The Lakers of 2026-2027 are going to look a lot like the Lakers of 06-07. To start this positively, the Lakers do once again have perhaps the most lethal scorer in the NBA. One of the

0: Six, the supporting cast, it just isn't enough to compete for anything. It's not enough to meet the lofty standard of that brand and that organization. See, the era of the Lakers that we're talking about, to be specific, this is post-Shaquille O'Neal, pre-Pau Gasol. It's in between title-winning eras during that decade. That decade was bookended by Laker titles, but this is the era that's in between those two. Those teams 20 years ago, the supporting cast, Caron Butler, Lamar Odom, Luke Walton, Smush Parker. Both in 06 and 07, the Lakers finished 7th in the West. The best Laker moments during those two seasons was when they played the Suns in the first round and Kobe hit a right elbow jumper at the buzzer and did the patented fist pump with his teeth being clenched. Is this supporting cast all that more different? All that different than what we saw 20 years ago? Austin Reeves is your second best player? A guy that really hasn't been one of your three best players in recent seasons? Walker Kessler is part of your big three? You just let LeBron James walk out the door? That's not enough in the West. This West is very, very, very strong. And with this supporting cast, the Lakers, as they're currently constructed, they're looking at being sixth, maybe seventh in the Western Conference. If you're looking at the Western Conference standings, it's not hard to put five, six teams in front of the LA Lakers. And here's the part that might be most sobering. The difference between the two eras of the 06-07 Lakers and now the 26-27 Lakers is that the current Lakers have no assets to significantly improve the roster. They don't have any first-round draft picks. Over the next seven drafts, they only have one second-rounder over that period. At least when Mitch Kupchak took over, he could offer multiple firsts and a few prospects in order to bring Pau Gasol in. If the Lakers are in the in-between stages of being a contender, where you won the title in 2020 in the bubble with LeBron and then weren't able to win again, and then kind of like the 2000s, you're kind of looking for that next star to pair with your prime MVP caliber player, if you're looking for that supporting cast member, how does LA go about bringing that player in, especially given another major difference between the NBA now and then is how free agency works, in that there really isn't free agency. Guys, the big stars don't ever really hit free agency, and that adds, as a premium, more value on the assets you're able to give up, of which LA does not have any. But looking at the Lakers in the standings right now, if we're going to look at the current Western Conference picture, how many teams in the West would you take over this Laker roster? The Thunder, the Spurs, the Nuggets. Those are all givens. Think the Minnesota Timberwolves. You still would take them over the Lakers. But then, okay, a lot of it depends on where LeBron's going to end up. Is LeBron playing for the Warriors? That's obviously a pretty big question. D-Day, are the Rockets just going to run it back? Saying, Fred VanVleet got hurt, KD wasn't fully healthy, we're just going to run this thing back?
1: Run it back and be the first group of people in modern history that has ever made Kevin Durant turn his phone off.
0: So would take that Rockets team over the Lakers. So there's five. T-Wolves, Rockets, Nuggets, Spurs, Thunder would take them. Was there anybody you would add to that list? Portland with Ja Morant?
1: I don't know.
0: We're a seven seed.
1: I'd probably remove Houston. I'm not a Houston guy.
0: I like Houston more than I like the T-Wolves, but then again, not a huge LaMelo Ball guy.

0: You don't like LaMelo?
1: Sir. So there you go. The Lakers, if you're looking for an analog, 20 years ago is where you should be looking to compare these Lakers to. What are your worst wedding stories? Don't want to hear the best ones. Tell me about the thing that happened at the reception that made things awkward for the next few Thanksgivings. 310-840-4910 if you want in. That's how we're paying homage to Taylor Swift and Travis Kelce here on Westwood One Sports Night. My name's Josh Graham. However and wherever you're listening or watching, greatly appreciate that. Let's go to Mr. Positive. Mr. Positive, let's get it going. Tell me an awkward wedding story or your worst wedding story that is appropriate to share across 300 markets in this great country in Canada and, of course, online.
2: Josh, baby, boom shakalaka. Oh, my God. I am a bump on the log when it comes to weddings. But when I go, the bride will get so drunk, fall over, and the boobs will come out of the dress. They're sloshed. Everyone's, it's going crazy. It's just, I can't believe it. I just sit there and watch. I sit at the table, and all I do is
1: eat. Did you say every time you go to a wedding this happens? Every time,
2: they are so drunk and they fall over, and
1: no one
2: can barely stand. I don't drink, I'm boring, and it's just unbelievable, Josh. It's never good. It's never good. They dance well, but all of a sudden they fall over. Their shoes are falling. They're stumbling. They're so sloshed.
1: You can't say dance well and then they fall over. It's either one or the other. You're either dancing well and not falling over, or you're falling over and not dancing well.
2: No, you dance in the very beginning pretty good.
1: There goes Mr. Positive from Michigan. Think we might have a bad signal on you. 310-840-4910. Let's go to Emily, who's in San Diego. Emily, what do you have in honor of the Taylor Swift, Travis Kelce wedding?
3: Well, first of all, I want to tell you, you are one passionate radio personality that I can't get enough of. Okay.
1: Thank you, Emily.
3: And then you're passionate about Taylor Swift and Travis Kelce. I love that.
1: I am. It is, for those who don't know, I think it's bigger than America's 250th birthday this weekend. I think it's the biggest thing to happen at Madison Square Garden this year. Yes, that includes NBA Finals games. I think it's America's royal wedding. That's the closest thing America's had to a royal wedding is what I think we're going to see this weekend. So, yes, for those who don't know, that's how big I am on it.
3: Yeah, now, for that one guy a while ago that I didn't catch his conversation, but I heard the very end of the blah, blah, blah, because I was out of the car. You know, what you said about it is a sports thing, it's a money thing, Taylor Swift is as much into sports as Travis Kelce is. I think that I enjoy your passion, and if anyone else wants to call in and say something about Taylor Swift,
1: you'll fight him in the street, Emily. You'll fight him in the street. There you go.
3: I will fight him in the street. And you know what?
1: Thank you, Emily.
3: How about those Chiefs?
1: There you go, Emily. There she goes in San Diego. So here, that's a word for anybody out there. There goes Emily in San Diego. That if you have issues with the Taylor Swift, Travis Kelce coverage, Emily's going to come to your city, College Game Day style, and fight you in the street. That's what she's going to do. So be ready for that. Nick is in Cleveland, 310-840-4910. Nick, I want a bad wedding story. Give it to me.
4: Oh, I got the worst one, buddy. So it was when Ohio made same-sex marriage legal for the first time. I was at the first guy-on-guy wedding. Out of 100 people, maybe 15 people showed up to the reception. And not only was that awkward, but the person that did the wedding said, "I now pronounce you husband and wife." and the whole room went silent because it was too quiet. I looked at my wife. I said, "We gotta go."
1: That's definitely against. Yeah, I've been to a couple of gay weddings. You don't say husband and wife. You say
4: no. It was horrible. Husband, hey, we had husband, to go.
1: Oh boy. But I bet that's it was a fun reception, though. All right, thanks for the call.
4: It was short. Thank you. Bye-bye.
1: It was short. There you go. There goes Nick in Cleveland. Yeah, got to make sure. That's why I think the year was important there, like right when things were changing, and then got to get the nomenclature right a little bit. Let's go to Josh. He's in Illinois. Josh, do you think you can top that? What do you
0: I
1: have
0: can
1: in
0: top
1: terms
0: it.
1: Of...
0: Yes.
1: All right, what do you got? Tell me.
0: So I was this live audio engineer for like wedding bands. I've been to like 1,200 weddings in my life. I've been doing it for like 30 years. And there was this one wedding I remember that it was out in a barn on a private property outside. They had a tent outside of it as well. And I'm standing there, you know, just waiting for the band to kick on or whatnot. And the wedding cake is sitting there. It's a beautiful four-tier cake. I remember it was chocolate, dark. And I'm looking at it from like 15 feet away, and it's like moving. And I'm like, what the hell? So I walk over. And I, like, look at it, and I swat, and about 1,000 flies fly off this cake.
1: Oh.
0: And I'm like, you got to be freaking kidding me. So I ran and grabbed the wedding planner as fast as I can, and I go, you got to see this right now. You got to come. So I bring her over, and she looks at the cake, and she's like, what? And I swatted my hand in front of her, and, like, another 500 flies that all came back flew off this wedding cake. And this is, like... 6:30 at night, you know, the dinner is not even until like 7:30, and I'm like, what are we doing? I'm like, just have them come out right now, cut the cake right after the first dance, bring the cake inside, get rid of it. They had some lady that was working there with like programs fanning this cake for like 2.5-3 hours, just fanning this cake.
1: Gosh.
0: And I'm like, just bring the cake inside, cut it.
1: Does this qualify as the bride doesn't need to know the details? The ignorance is bliss.
0: Maybe,
1: just as long as there aren't flies there in the moment.
0: Maybe, but I think the bride wanted the cake cut like after dinner. You know, right before or whatever it was. So I'm talking like 1,000 flies fly off this cake. It's a huge cake. The bottom tier had to have been 2.5 feet across. And this lady sat there fanning it for like 2.5 hours.
1: I think you might be the leader in the clubhouse right now.
0: Can I tell you the best part?
1: They cut the whole outside of the cake off,
0: and they served the inside of the cake still.
1: Did you have a bite?
0: No, definitely not.
1: Yeah, that's probably why. That's an excellent story. I think that's the leader in the clubhouse right now. 310-840-4910 if you think you can top it. That's outstanding stuff there. I love the direction that we're headed in here. We'll get to more of those calls. 310-840-4910. We're also dusting off an oldie but a goodie. It's a segment we call In and Out, where we decide who is and who isn't coming to Taylor Swift and Travis Kelce's wedding next on Westwood One Sports Night. 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

0: it's a Travis Kelce wedding edition since this is a sports program. But in honor of that wedding, we just asked a simple question. What's the worst wedding you went to? Tell us about it. 310-840-4910. And there's a lot of representation from all across the country right now on our phone lines. 300 markets across the country and in Canada. How about we go to Ben? He's in Buffalo. That's not far from Canada. Ben, what is your worst wedding story?
1: It's half
0: Ben,
1: my fault.
0: Do you have us from Buffalo?
1: Hello?
0: Okay, it's your fault. It's your fault. Okay.
1: A little bit.
0: It's half your fault.
1: Right.
0: Got it.
1: So we get there. The wedding happens. It's all great. We go out, have a bunch of drinks. The groom gets so drunk, I have to carry him back to their hotel suite. He's passed out, throw him on the bed, and then we go check on him a half hour later. He's thrown up all over the bed.
0: So
1: I go in there with the bride, and we grab all the sheets, all the blankets, bring him downstairs to get him cleaned up, throw him in the tub, and then we go out, a handful of us and the bride. And it's about an hour from Buffalo in Rochester, so I'm like, hey, I'll bring this night back. So I know a super good pizza place. So I order like $300 worth of pizza and wings, call them, tell them to deliver it to the Marriott Hotel. Huh?
0: Let's go. That's a great move on your part. You're saving this.
1: Right. I thought so. So order the food. Finally, the delivery guy calls me and he's like, hey, I'm at the Marriott. I was like, perfect. I'm at the Marriott. He goes, I'm in the lobby. I go, I'm in the lobby. And I'm looking around, and I do not see a guy with pizza.
0: He's in the wrong
1: I called
0: place.
1: A pizza place in Buffalo place. And sent $300 worth of pizza to a hotel an hour away. Yep.
0: Brutal. That's, you know. Now, by the way, how did the bride feel about the groom's performance after the fact?
1: She was very unhappy. The rest of that night we hung out.
0: Starting
1: I ordered more food from somewhere local.
0: You know,
1: so that was good.
0: Mm-hmm. Here's the key, and I think the moral to that story. And thank you so much for the call. That's a really top contender so far, especially given the attempt to salvage it. I think the moral of the story is stay composed, keep your poise, and pace yourself when it comes to the alcoholic beverages. Sure that Travis Kelce is taking heed to this advice. No, he's a big fan of the program. How about Chance in Alabama? Chance, roll damn tide. What is your wedding story?
2: Roll damn tide. We are the Mecca. First of all, Josh Allen is out because he's most popular player in the league. You can look that up. And Haley Steinfeld, I think I'm pronouncing the last name. That's she's not quite Taylor Swift, but you get my point. So anyways, I'll let these people be anonymous, right?
0: Are you saying the Josh Allen, Haley Steinfeld wedding's a bigger deal than the Taylor Swift, Travis Kelce
2: wedding? No. I thought you meant like in and out. No, I thought you meant like in and out. They're not invited. Is that what you meant by that?
0: Oh, yeah. Are you saying? No, you're right. Is Josh Allen? It's a great question. Is Josh Allen and Haley Steinfeld invited?
2: Right. Yeah, so I'm saying they want to be invited because they're competing for best power couple in NFL. Okay, anyways. So I'll let these people be anonymous.
0: Here we go.
2: Okay. So they were dating for like 4 years. They had a child. He was 1 year old. They ran into some financial problems. They were living in Western New York, moved to Kentucky where their mother just had moved, started her own business. She is a very, very religious person, right? The ages were 20 and woman in the situation was 18. Very religious person. And like they were not married yet, but they'd been together for so long, had a child. And one night they heard them doing a little bump, bump, bump, bump, you know what I mean? And she freaked out. Next morning, she said, you have to get married now or you have to get out. And they were very young, like I said, financial difficulties, one-year-old son. They went to, this is like Hickville, Kentucky. If you look it up, it was called Harlan, Kentucky, H-A-R-L-A-N. So they had no family there. They had no family there, so they went to this crazy backwoods courthouse. They had no witnesses. It was just him, her, and the one-year son, and a judge. And because they had no witnesses, they had to go find someone who was just coming from a probation violation to be their witness. and they gave him $10 to do that. It was so embarrassing. It was so embarrassing, just so they could continue to have sex, you know, that they ended up getting hitched. And like I said, in this backwood country place, and let's just say our marriage didn't work. I mean, their marriage didn't work out. Yeah, it kind of failed. Yeah, it didn't work out very Denton, good.
0: Denton, thank you for the call, Chance. That's a great story. Denton, is that Take the Cake so far? Do you have a favorite of these stories so far?
3: That is a good one. That's probably the best one. I mean, Mr. Positives was hilarious, but I don't know that I believe all of it.
0: Flies,
3: I believe what Chance just said.
0: Mm-hmm. That's pretty good. While we got you here, D-Day, let's play a game. We call it In or Out, where generally you throw us things and you just ask us if we're in or we're out on it. No, we mean it in the literal sense, in the literal sense this time, because we're asking whether or not this famous person is in or out of Taylor Swift and Travis Kelce's wedding. Are they invited? D-Day, how many names do we have here?
3: We got about 10. I can go deeper in the bag if needed. So we got plenty of names to throw your way, Josh. We're going to start with what I would consider to be a layup. Patrick Mahomes, in or out of the wedding?
0: He's in the wedding, isn't he? He has to be.
3: He might be in the wedding, yeah.
0: Do you think that Taylor Swift, if I set the over-under at 7.5 bridesmaids, you going over or under?
3: That's a great question. I would say under.
0: I could see it, because I went to a wedding a few weeks ago in Florida where we had nine bridesmaids.
3: Entirely.
0: If you got it like that, you got it like that. I could see Taylor Swift having that many. Patrick Mahomes, I would imagine, is one of the groomsmen. But Jason Kelce's got to be the best man, right?
3: Yeah, Kelce the best man. I think if we could get props on the wedding, I would say over under 5.5. Maybe I'd set it 4.5, over and under 4.5 NFL players as groomsmen for Travis Kelce. Current or former.
0: That's great. Got it. What's next?
3: All right, next on the list of in or out, are these people invited to the Taylor Swift and Travis Kelce wedding? We've seen these two together multiple times at Chiefs games over the years. Blake Lively, the famous actress, in or out?
0: I think the popular answer would say would be no, because of the Justin Baldoni scandal and Taylor getting dragged into that a little bit. But I saw a photo earlier today where she was spotted in downtown Manhattan, which she might also live at, her and Ryan Reynolds. I think it's enough of a power couple that they're there. I think it gets mended. I think that Blake Lively's at the wedding.
3: Well, you never get dragged into a lawsuit by your friends? Come on, live a little bit, Josh. That's not make or break. All right, continuing on here. Now, this is going to take some mental math here, so I hope your ECU degree has you prepared. Kenneth Walker, the new running back for the Kansas City Chiefs, in or out?
0: Pride of Wake Forest University before Michigan State. So, the case for him being there is he's going to be a key part of the Kansas City Chiefs, and this is like an olive branch from Travis to Kenneth Walker. Hey, man, we need you on this offense. I want you at the wedding. Contrary to that, though, I'm going to say no. I'm going to say that these invitations with NDAs having to be secured and all, I think that went out a while ago, and Kenneth Walker didn't quite make the deadline.
3: You see, that's the mental math of when do invitations go out, even if they are electronic, that come with an NDA. Now, granted, they have 1,000 people, and you can fit a lot more in Madison Square Garden, so there might be some leniencies, but I would agree with you. I don't know that, look, man, Taylor Swift's a big deal. You don't just get to go because you signed in Kansas City. Moving on here, in or out for the Taylor Swift Travis Kelce guest edition for their wedding. How about Knicks forward Jeremy Sochan?
0: I did see that he is asking for an invitation, which goes back to the mental math.
3: Oh,
0: if you're
3: so
0: asking, correct. But then again, there is the report that the entire Knicks starting five has been invited to this wedding. That didn't happen a long time ago. That's starting to make me think that Kenneth Walker's there. If the Knicks starting five got the invitation, because you know that's a recent development. I'll say Jeremy Sochan not invited, especially since we know he's asking.
3: Yeah, that man played 3 total minutes of the NBA Finals. He is not getting the invite. Controversy. Are you ready to get controversial?
0: Yes, please.
3: Harrison Butker, in or out?
0: Are Harrison and Travis boys? Because there was the Morgan Wallen he was wearing the number 7, and people thought it was a Butker jersey, but Morgan Wallen wears that at every one of his concerts. It's like his number. I'm going to say because Butt Kicker's been there for about 10 years, and he might also be officiating the wedding, that's a yes. I'm going to say Harrison Butker is at the wedding.
3: That's an interesting conversation point of who would officiate Taylor Swift's wedding. Is the star tight end ever friends with the kicker if the kicker's not named Adam Vinatieri?
0: When you kick the game-winning kick in the Super Bowl, probably.
3: Yeah. How about Landry Shamet, in or out?
0: Oh, he's in.
3: I'd make the case for Landry Shamet.
0: He hit some big shots. I mean, even in the MSG Miracle where she was courtside, Landry Shamet had some makes.
3: I think the Landry Shamet game? Because there's always one game where he balls out in a playoff series. Was that the game that she attended?
0: I don't think so. I think he hit the biggest shot in... No, I think it was in the MSG comeback. He had the one in the corner. He hit the right wing 3 that put the Knicks ahead late. I think Landry Shamet's there. I do.
3: That was in one of the first games. In that game 4, he was an astounding 0 of 3 from the field. So she might have been let down by Landry Shamet. I know Taylor Swift was ready for that Shamet game.
0: He was 0 of 3 in the MSG Miracle game?
3: Yeah.
0: Oh, what am I thinking of then? In one of the Knicks wins, he had a big shot to put it away.
3: In game 2, where they had the comeback, he was 3 of 7 from 3. Game 1 was 3 of 6. So he had a pretty good start to the series. All right, continuing on here with our list of invitees or potential invitees to the Taylor Swift Travis Kelce wedding. The Harrison Butker thing was a joke about controversy. The Rashee Rice thing is not a joke about controversy because he just left. He was just incarcerated. Is he going to be at the wedding?
0: I'm going to say Rashee Rice isn't there. Rashee Rice isn't going to make it. And I don't know if Tyreek Hill's on your list, but I don't think he's there either.
3: He did very famously wear the Free 4 shirt. That needs to be taken into consideration.
0: I don't think Rashee or Tyreek's going to be there. That's my guess.
3: Tyreek Hill definitely should not be there. How about Timothy Chalamet? Super fan.
0: Oh, so fellow Knicks super fan. I'll say no. I don't think that they're friends, but hopefully Mariska's there from SVU.
3: That should be a resounding no, because we know who Timothy Chalamet is associated with Jenner. And Jenner, Kardashian, Swift, not exactly fans.
0: Good call, but I hope Mariska's there, because if there's a crime of a heinous nature, you want Mariska and the SVU crew there.
3: So
0: that's what I'm saying.
3: How about Taylor Swift's favorite wide receiver, Xavier Worthy?
0: I mean, he's got to be there, right? You're dropping his name on a podcast. He's got to be there. All right, how many more you got?
3: We got one final one. Tongue in cheek. Honestly, I could put 2 in here. Kanye West. Actually, can I change this? Who's more likely to be there, Kanye West or Justin Bieber?
0: Kanye's not invited? I mean, he made that famous.
3: That what?
0: I'm going to let you finish, but at the...
3: I mean, Justin Bieber very famously repped by Scooter Braun for a very long time. Scooter Braun and Taylor Swift, not friends of one another.
0: No. Yeah, Kanye West, that'd be quite a twist if he's performing at the reception.
3: He might be ordained.
0: Great idea. There's in and out, in or out. Don't want to get the West Coast food folks excited. In or out is the title of this. Don't sue us. 310-840-4910. Let's get one more story on the way out here after playing in or out. Let's go to Andrew. He's in Michigan. Andrew, what is the worst wedding story you could share with us?
4: All right, well, I'm definitely going to go Super Bowl MVP. He's definitely on the list. And so this is my story. So my buddy Robbie over here in Michigan, in Leroy, Michigan, literally had a wedding. We're there. My buddy, his girl wasn't the bridesmaid. He got pissed. And he ended up getting so drunk, he ended up pissing in the bowl that everyone's drinking in.
0: Mm-hmm.
4: Little old town in Leroy, Michigan. And he pissed in the bowl and everyone started drinking it. And we had to pull him away. And it ended up being a controversy of a big-ass fight.
0: That's understandable. I think that's enough to warrant a fight. And I think that warrants, yeah, worst wedding story. That's pretty tough. Appreciate the call.
3: Punch bowl at a wedding?
0: Yeah, punch bowl. I've heard of turd in the punch bowl, but urinating in the punch bowl, that's a different level of aggression.
3: A punch bowl at a wedding is a swing and a miss.
0: Yeah, what is this, a prom? Justin writes in, Mike Breen has to officiate the wedding as the king of the garden. Ring goes on the finger. Bang! Bang!
3: That is not when he would be yelling that on a wedding night.
0: Mark Jackson, the bride's coming down. Mama? Oh, wait, never mind. Forgot what the rest of that line was. I'm just going to stop. Jaylen Brown has broken his silence after being traded to the Philadelphia 76ers. You'll hear from him. We'll react to it. And get to more of your calls, 310-840-4910, next on Westwood One Sports Night.
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25: We talk a lot here about ultra-processed foods and the many ways in which they can negatively impact your health. They've been linked to weight gain, obesity, type 2 diabetes, cardiovascular disease, even cancer. And now a new study out of UCSF found that high ultra-processed food intake was associated with something called intramuscular fat, which is exactly what it sounds like. That's fat inside your muscles, which can cause them to become weaker. Now, in this particular study, the researchers noticed more wear and tear and pain in people's knees because of weakened thigh muscles. Cutting back on ultra-processed foods isn't easy. The CDC estimates at least half the calories in our diet come from ultra-processed foods. But if you're looking to eat cleaner, cutting out sugar-sweetened beverages, that may be the best number one thing you can do to try and get started. I'm Dr. Sanjay Gupta, helping you live a better life.
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0: This is Westwood One Sports Night. Here's Josh Graham.
1: Mr. Perfectly Fine. Deep cut Taylor Swift. Respect it. 310-840-4910. In honor of the Taylor Swift Travis Kelce wedding, we're asking you to tell us about the worst wedding stories you have. Before we hear from Jaylen Brown, the newest Philadelphia 76er, let's see what DA in Colorado has cooked for us. DA, heard a lot of great stories so far. Let's see if you can top it.
2: Well, I don't know about topping it, but I was the drama of this story. Anyway, I was the best man in the wedding, and we did the normal, bachelor things. And I worked at a strip bar, so anyway, girls were no problem. So we had a good time with a lot of drinks. But anyway, when he passed out, I made the mistake of writing on his forehead with a non-erasable marker.
1: Oh.
2: That was the first bad thing I did.
1: Was there a kind of the male anatomy that was on the forehead? What was written?
2: No, I didn't do that. However, that's a great idea too. I wrote something obscene. But the second part that I did was, it was a Catholic wedding and they have to kneel down at some point, right?
1: Uh-huh.
2: So on his shoes, I wrote "Save Me" so that the audience could read it. That didn't go over very well.
1: I bet it did not. How is your friendship with this guy now?
2: Oh, actually, we're still really good friends, but it did take a while for her to get over it, and more for her. She was really mad. She was bad.
1: Oh, yeah. Mm-hmm. I bet you. DA, that's an excellent call.
2: I thought it was funny, and not so much.
1: I hear you, DA. There goes DA from Colorado. That might be the best story that we hear so far here. There goes DA from Colorado. Getting to Jaylen Brown. Heard him speak. Thank goodness he's out there twitching. He's on Twitch. He's saying things. And among the things he said, well, essentially the entire thing here is blaming Brad Stevens for all of this happening. Him not being a Boston Celtic anymore and now being a member of the Sixers. Here was Jaylen speaking about Brad Stevens.
3: I wasn't thrilled with the amount of respect that was showed during this process. I think there was a bit of a lack of respect. I think it was fine at one point, and then out of nowhere, things just kind of went left. I think Brad is probably getting a lot of the criticism. I wasn't thrilled the way he facilitated some of the conversations, but I definitely think there's more to it. I just wish that the more to it could have been explained to me. One thing I wish in this whole process, my integrity and character haven't been attacked so much during this whole process.
1: It sounded like for a second he was going to defend Brad Stevens there. A lot of people blaming Brad, and usually there's a but it's, yeah, and actually he probably is to blame. And there wasn't a lot of defense there. He did tell the story about essentially being the Jamal Matt Adams meme, essentially. The one where he's trying to walk into the Jets facility. Here he was pretty much saying so much on Twitch.
4: Act this out the facility and the garden.
3: Facility. I went up to the facility. My
4: key card.
3: My key card got rejected. Damn. I just wanted to see if it was real.
4: Damn.
3: They pack me up, bro. It's crazy. No, we're going to be all right. We're going to be all right. Philly. We got my Philly shifters in the building.
4: All the Bulls.
3: Yeah, we're going to pull
4: my
3: up
4: young
3: on
4: Bulls.
3: A jump.
4: Pack this out the facility.
1: Yeah, there he goes. Jaylen Brown. Talking about being a Philadelphia 76er. And listen, Jaylen Brown, he immediately let Chums or his camp know that he wasn't asking for a trade. However, he didn't really. It is an interesting thing that players do where you're being rumored in all these trades for weeks and weeks and weeks, but then we don't get the report that, you didn't want to be traded until after you're traded. Like, how come we don't get the Shams report prior to him being traded? By the way, Jaylen Brown wants to remain a Celtic. After he went out there and said the most fun he ever had was this past season when Jason Tatum wasn't around. It is interesting how that always seems to work out. Make sure if you haven't already, you're subscribed to the YouTube channel and to the podcast. Search Westwood One Sports Night. You can watch the show in addition to listening to it. Mike DeCourcy is going to join us in a little over an hour. Mike is as plugged in as anybody on the World Cup. Hall of Fame sports writer from the Sporting News. We'll get into the Americans and how they're going to react without Flo Balogun against Belgium in Monday night's round of 16 match. We do have the ratings in, by the way. 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The U.S. World Cup ratings are in from last night. And it set an American English broadcast record for a soccer match at 24.4 million average viewers. That is the rating from last night on Fox. It is the highest rated American soccer broadcast in English. The average audience, 24.4 million. It peaked at 31.7 million. The previous average mark, the previous average record for ratings in a American soccer match, the U.S. Women's World Cup final in 2015, that was the one that the Americans won in a walk, 22.3 million watched the Americans win it all in that match. So that's a really big number. When you're talking about the impact of soccer, you might hear the people say, well, who cares? Who watches soccer? For perspective of how big 24.4 million average viewers are, that rating, the average viewership of the NBA Finals this year was 20.6 million. And that was the highest rated NBA Finals since Michael Jordan's last year in 1998. 20.6 million average viewers. 4 million more watching the United States play Bosnia, not in a final or a semifinal or a quarterfinal. Round of 32 match, drawing 24.4, and that's only going to grow. Monday nights, 8 p.m., prime time, baby. The U.S. playing Belgium, you should expect that number to grow. That's going to do an incredible number. You just know it when that time comes. So, U.S. soccer drawing a monster rating. At some point, I do want to share my worst wedding story. Because feel like mine might top all the ones that we've been hearing so far. And we've heard some pretty strong ones. And we appreciate the calls and will continue to take those calls as we move forward. But feel pretty strongly about what we're coming to the table with. In addition to that, where will LeBron James be playing his basketball next season? Our list on this show has been narrowed to one team, and you can hold us to it. That prediction is next on Westwood One Sports Night.
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19: Everyone poops. It's not just the name of a classic potty training book. It's a universal truth. Even though everyone does it, almost no one wants to talk about it. Dr. Tricia Pasricha wants to change that. She's the author of a new book. It's called You've Been Pooping All Wrong. And she says there are three critical P's of pooping. The first is propulsion. Both the voluntary push you exert and the involuntary contractions that happen naturally within your body. Top line, when you feel the need to go, don't hold it. The second P is pliability, which refers to stool softness. The keys to this one are making sure you're drinking enough water and eating enough fiber. And the last P is for pelvic floor. If you can get your knees up above your waist while you're on the toilet, like on a stool or a garbage can or a stack of books even, that can make all the difference. I'm Dr. Sanjay Gupta, helping you live a better life.
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that is currently being constructed inside Madison Square Garden for this weekend. The New York Post is actually reporting that Taylor Swift and Travis Kelce, they got married privately today. So we congratulate the happy couple as we transition to the biggest star in sports that is currently looking for his new partnership. The latest on LeBron James Watch 2026 is that a day after landing Jaylen Brown, the 76ers are joining the Cavaliers, the Heat, the Warriors, among the known suitors for LeBron's services. Here at the start of July, let's get this out of the way so that you know where we stand on this. LeBron James is going to choose the Cleveland Cavaliers. They should be viewed as the front runners here. They should be viewed where you expect them to go. That's where you should expect LeBron to be playing his basketball. And honestly, is there a star athlete that we know more about than LeBron James? In the public consciousness for more than a quarter century, dating back to his high school days, most of it during the social media age, where we learned so much before we knew that wasn't something that we probably want to do. Overexposure almost.

he sounds like a jerk. Well, no. Mick Jagger hasn't lived the life like you and I have lived. One of the most famous people on planet Earth for the last 60 plus years. So, given that context, maybe he's a good guy, given what he's been through. And that's probably true of LeBron. He turns 42 years old. He's the second greatest basketball player to ever pick up a ball. And when that's the case, it's understandable to think in the terms of, where am I going to be catered to? Who's going to lay the red carpet out best for yours truly? The other popular destinations, they're not going to prioritize LeBron. Not Golden State. Not with Steph Curry and Steve Kerr and Draymond Green there. San Antonio, that's Wimby's team. Denver, that's Joker's town. It, again, would be surprising if he goes out west. Meanwhile, if he goes back to Cleveland, he's the ringleader there. If he goes to the Cavaliers, that's his hometown. That's the place he won a title at. You know, something that Donovan Mitchell's never done, or James Harden's never done, or anybody else on that roster. So, yeah, the Cleveland Cavaliers would cater to LeBron James. LeBron is needed more by Cleveland than LeBron needs Cleveland. So why the Cavaliers over the Heat and the Sixers? Well, plenty of reasons. Going back to where he's going to be catered to, the Miami Heat just mortgaged their entire franchise to Giannis. It's the biggest risk that Pat Riley has taken in his entire tenure in South Beach. And do we know that Pat Riley has mended that relationship? Is that a thing that we know? Speaking of chemistry dynamic, that's the concern in Philly. You think Jaylen Brown was insecure with Jason Tatum in Boston? How do you think he's going to feel if it's LeBron in his locker room? How about Joel Embiid? Joel Embiid, LeBron, Jaylen Brown, that doesn't feel like an ideal mix in terms of chemistry. But just to make it about basketball, LeBron fits in super neatly in Cleveland. Just think about the starting five. It's, you look at it right now, you got Donovan Mitchell and James Harden and Evan Mobley and Jared Allen. And really the only hole you see in the starting five is, as of right now, Max Strus would be your small forward. If you had LeBron James there, that's, man, that's a heck of a starting five. Five very respected, impactful players. That might be the best roster in the East. Versus Miami, which has no shooting right now. Davion Mitchell might be your point guard. Don't know if that's exactly what you want exactly. So, the Cleveland Cavaliers, give LeBron credit. We know who this person is. And we know how calculated he is. And if the goal is to win a title and give yourself the best shot to do so, you go to the East. And also, he's a human too. You go where you're most catered to. And that would be Cleveland. In honor of Taylor Swift and Travis Kelce's wedding this weekend, what is your worst wedding stories? Don't want the best. Don't tell me about the most bougie wedding you went to. No. We want to hear about the awkward. We want to hear about the drama-filled weddings that you attended. 310-840-4910 if you want in. And by the way, don't say the Taylor Swift wedding isn't a sports story. It absolutely is. Anybody who says otherwise, just they're just haters or they're in denial. In fact, it's a bigger sports story than anything else that's happened this week. Bigger than Jaylen Brown. Bigger than the U.S. beating Bosnia. It might be the biggest sports story of the summer. The reality is, she's marrying one of the greatest athletes in our country's most popular sport. 94 of the top 100 most watched TV shows in America in 2025 were football games. Many of those were NFL games.
Travis Kelce is one of the three or four greatest tight ends of all time. He's a first ballot Hall of Famer. After this year, he's going to be top 20 in the league.

0: league NFL history in touchdown catches because of his standing in the sports world. Many of the guests at this wedding, they're going to be noteworthy sports stars. Patrick Mahomes, Jason Kelce, Andy Reid, George Kittle, like these football stars, they're going to be there. And if you have a large collection of sports stars somewhere, that's a sports story. The wedding celebration is being held in the most famous arena on planet Earth, Madison Square Garden. Are you really going to say that if an uber-famous celebrity is building a freaking Disney castle inside the Mecca, blocking off streets in downtown Manhattan to do so, we shouldn't be talking about it? Whoa, whoa, whoa. Josh, it's July. We need to be talking more baseball. Hey, talk more soccer, sports guy. What are you doing? While no football or basketball games are being played. Yeah. What are you doing in July talking about this incredibly interesting story that everybody's talking about? You got the entire Knicks starting five, apparently, invited to this thing. No, don't talk about it. Not a sports story. This is the rare story that touches almost every aspect of our culture. That's what makes it interesting. Like, if you want to grade the interest level of a story, whatever story touches or intersects with the most aspects of our culture, those are the most interesting stories. When you think about what makes up our culture, you think about things like music and sports and entertainment and fame and celebrity. You think about sex, you think about race, you think about drugs, you think about traditions, you think about celebrities, you think about values, you think about symbols, all these things. It's a wide concoction of things that make up culture. And the more boxes you check, the more interesting the story is. For example, biggest story of the 1990s, most extreme story you could maybe bring up, the OJ story. What made that the largest story in America? Well, it was the intersection of race and crime and sports and entertainment and fame. This is a story, Taylor Swift, Travis Kelce, about sports, about music, about fame, about wealth, about traditions, about symbols. It's about so many things. And that's what makes it a very interesting story. That's what makes it absolutely a sports story. 310-840-4910. Got a feeling some folks don't like the LeBron James stance that he's going to be a Cleveland Cavalier. Just preparing you for it now. Just preparing you for it now, Johnny, in Atlanta. 310-840-4910. Westwood One Sports Night. 300 markets across the country and in Canada. Johnny, he's going to be a Cleveland Cavalier. How do you feel about it?
1: I don't think this is going to work out. I think him and James Harden have conflict, because guess what? Them stupid shots he was doing in the playoffs doesn't mention him saying that. You know LeBron's going to say something, and he going to want James Harden up out of there. So,
0: well, then James Harden's out of there.
1: I agree with you. I don't see why they're signing him. So I guess you are. Did he sign with him, or you just thinking he's going to sign with him?
0: No, he did not sign with them. I'm saying he will sign with the Cleveland Cavaliers. I'm saying to you that I don't think James Harden would be a deterrent. I think if LeBron says, I don't know how I feel about James Harden being here, well, guess what? James Harden's being shipped off, and they might tag a pick with it to make that happen.
1: I think he was going to go to the 76ers because...
0: You think he's going to the Sixers? Okay.
1: I think Jalen Brown can play with it because LeBron is not a ball hog. He'll get his points, but he's proven to give up the last shot because he get clowned for it every time. So I hope he goes to the 76ers because that's the only shot he has getting to the championship if he goes to the 76ers. And my thing on the Travis Kelce and Taylor Swift, I'm waiting for the divorce tape. I'm waiting for the split up. All right. Have a nice
0: Why? You don't believe in love? Come on. There he goes. 310-840-4910. Not a believer in love, Johnny in Atlanta. Let's go to Adam in Massachusetts. For the record, LeBron still hasn't made his decision yet. I'm saying he's going to Cleveland. What say you, Adam?
2: This is Ed.
0: Oh, hey, Ed. My apologies for that. Where's LeBron James?
2: It's okay. I just wanted to say this is from the past. When LeBron goes to a team, he's already making arrangements with the management before he decides to pick that team. Mm-hmm. He has his coach in place, and then he decides what players stay and go that are already on the team. So I believe that's what he'll do. Excuse me, sir?
0: Well, I mean, you don't think that's already happened then? Like, you're saying we need to follow...
2: Oh, you're saying it's already in progress?
0: No, I'm asking you. You said, hey, this is what's happened in the past. Do you think a coach has already been lined up for LeBron?
2: I believe so. He's not already signed with Cleveland, right?
0: No, he's not. He's not signed with Cleveland. Where is the place, you think, though? You said LeBron's already got a coach in place. Where are we looking at?
2: I believe whatever team he decides to go with, he'll decide the management will assist him, and whatever team will work with him on, that's what I'm just saying. Thank you for taking my call.
0: Yeah, of course. Thanks for the call. It's good to hear from you. 310-840-4910 if you want in on the program. Up next, we have Bets the Place. We call it Graham's Gambling. 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
1: In honor of the Taylor Swift Travis Kelce wedding, give us the worst wedding story you have. Not the best, which, for Taylor and Travis's sake, we hope it's the best wedding weekend at the Garden possible. 310-840-4910. Worst wedding stories. Before we hand out bets and Graham's gambling, here's what we're coming to the table with. See if you can top this. I went to a wedding at a horse ring. Yes, like where rodeos are held. In the state of North Carolina, my home state. And to further paint the picture, we were sitting on hay bales. Yes, the wedding gallery of hay bales. The groomsmen were wearing white button-up shirts, blue jeans, they had boots on, bolo ties. The bride rolled up in a pickup truck that was being driven by her dad to the aisle. The bridesmaids were in the bed of said pickup truck. When it was arriving, you know how you're not supposed to look at the bride until she's walking down the aisle? You've got people sitting on hay bales heckling the groom. No peeking! No peeking! The omens were all there that this marriage might not be the best. For one, the bride was pregnant and showing, and also showing off a full sleeve tattoo. Secondly, the wedding DJ, this falls into the category of hashtag you had one job, the DJ was clearly supposed to play the normal wedding organ theme right after the couple departs, right as the wedding ends. They walk down the aisle, they're celebrating. Dun, dun, dun, dun. Dun, dun, dun, dun, dun, dun, dun, dun. We know it. However, the DJ accidentally played another song. That song turned out to be Freak a Leak by Petey Pablo. Not what the bride and groom, clearly with the reaction on their face when it happened, thought was coming. Those omens of the bad wedding, it turned out to be true because they were divorced within 3 years and the groom was locked up in prison. Don't need to get into the details of that, but this might be the funniest part of the wedding. So, at the horse ring, right up the hill, there was a barn. No air conditioning, a barn that they were having the reception in. I asked the caterer, hey, what drink options do we have at the wedding? And the lady says, for the kids, we've got Yoo-Hoos. For the adults, Bud Light and water. I took a Yoo-Hoo. That is the worst wedding story that I have. Bud Light and water, Freak-a-Leak, horse ring, and, yeah, pregnant bride showing, and not so great. Not too great. Now, let's get to some bets that are hopefully a lot better than that marriage turned out to be. It's time for Graham's Gambling.
2: Sitting back, count money all day, you know.
0: It's time for Graham's Gambling. Let's make some money.
1: Let's. Went 1-1 on the bets today. Back breaking results in Toronto. We had Croatia plus 200-ish to tie or win the match in regulation. They scored the equalizing goal. They were, by the way, up 1-0 at halftime of this match. 1-0 going into the close to the hydration break of the second half before Ronaldo knotted it up with a goal, his first knockout stage goal of his career. So we were feeling pretty good. Hey, we can at least get a tie, win this bet. And then Portugal takes the 2-1 lead. Croatia scores in the 102nd minute. Looks like we're going to extra time and we'd have won the bet. But offsides. The goal is denied. Not very good. But we did have Nate Evaldi over 6.5 strikeouts. Stopped following when he had 8. So he was well over that number against the Detroit Tigers. tonight. Felt good about that. Now, let's place a bet for the World Cup action that we will watch on Friday night. Place a baseball bet as well. We are going to do a boring but profitable three-leg soccer parlay. Don't think that this is the most entertaining slate of games that you can imagine. Argentina, Cape Verde, Egypt, Australia, Colombia, Ghana. So here's what we're going to do. We're going to bet Colombia to win, Argentina to win, Colombia to win. And when you add all that together, courtesy of our friends at DraftKings Sportsbook, even odds right on the money, plus 100. So there you go. Colombia, Argentina, and who are we forgetting? Egypt. Egypt to win, plus 100, a three-leg parlay there. And just to tick off Oliver Popular and our new friend Jude, they're both Dodger fans. Just got to take the value with Michael King pitching against Shohei Ohtani. What odds can we get on this? I think I saw last check, it was at plus 194. We're going to go with, plus 195. We're going to take the Padres, who tonight kind of urinated all over themselves. They were up 6-0 on the Dodgers, and it was 6-0 going into what inning of this game? Third inning? And then the Dodgers scored 12 unanswered runs. 12 unanswered runs and won 12-7 today. I think the Dodgers are going to get a bounce back. Also, Michael King, who I just like watching pitch. Every time I think of Michael King, I think of Michael Caine, and I start thinking, hello, Master Bruce. Master Bruce, the Padres are going to win this baseball game against the Dodgers on Friday night. Master Wayne. Some people just like seeing the world burn. Is that anything resembling D-Day? You're the Batman guy. I don't know if the Michael Caine impression does anything for you.
3: I mean, good enough. I like the movie.
1: This is me trying to pander to D-Day just a little bit here. Just a little bit. Did you see the big hockey news of the day?
3: The best goal scorer of all time is playing another year.
1: Alex Ovechkin, the great eight, is back. 1 year deal with Washington. How good is Alex Ovechkin? He's killed my team, the Carolina Hurricanes, perhaps more than any other team he's crushed in the NHL. Yet he is still my favorite hockey player to watch, ever. Like, when I was in high school, late middle school, high school, getting into hockey, watching the Hurricanes outside of Raleigh, one of the two teams that I'm just a diehard fan for, the Orioles being the other. Every time Alex Ovechkin came to town, I'd watch Alex Ovechkin play the Hurricanes. I just love, I mean, the yellow laces, the way he sets up on the left wing, near the dot, on the power play, the celebration, the getting low fist pump. Oh, it's as entertaining as hockey's ever been for me. And usually at the detriment of my team. How it makes Denton pretty excited, DC Denton. By the way, did you have a wedding story to share while we're going to D.C. Denton and going down the Alex Ovechkin path?
3: Truthfully, not really. Most of the weddings that I've been to have been, pretty good. There was one where the food was late, but that wasn't the caterer's fault. That was because the bride and groom went table to table to release you. The problem is when you do that, everybody wants to talk to the bride and groom. They're literally the superstars. So when you're the last table to be released and it's been 90 minutes, the food is not warm anymore. Now, a tease is that there might be a wedding filled with drama coming up on the horizon. So maybe we can revisit the topic in a few months and I'll have a much better story.
1: Any details you can share on that front? Why it's so dramatic?
3: Not particularly, not like publicly, but I can tell you that we had these people over to our place and they shared some of the potential drama that could unfold. So they're aware of the potential, and I just get to sit back and watch.
1: That's pretty good. See, I thought my sister's wedding was going to be one of the worst weddings, just in terms of, like, what they tried to pull off. See, my sister called me, this would have been two summers ago, in June. She had met her now husband the previous October, and she says, I'm getting married. And I said, congratulations, Jess, you got engaged? She's like, well, no, I'm not engaged. Well, I'm like, usually this is how this works is when you're preparing for a wedding, you're engaged. She's like, oh, he's going to ask me next weekend. Okay, well, then you're, okay, got it. So, well, we wanted to get a head start on planning our wedding, and we're looking at the month of July. And I'm thinking, oh, it's June, okay, so next July, that makes sense. It's kind of hot, July. So, oh, no. We're looking at next month. We want to get this thing done. Okay, how many people are going to be at the wedding? Over 100. Aha. Uh-huh. So, shout out to my superhero mom and to my sister. They pulled it off. They found a venue with air conditioning in July in the South and had over 100 guests, and it was a great time. So, shout out to them for pulling that off. By the way, we know how big of a deal July 1st is for the NBA. Alex Ovechkin coming back to the Caps. It's a big deal for the NHL, too, and already been some big moves in the NHL. The Carolina Hurricanes Cup-winning goalie Freddie Anderson is now an Edmonton Oiler. Florida, which just added Brady Tkachuk to go along with Matthew Tkachuk, they're now bidding with Carolina on USA gold medal hero goaltender Connor Hellebuck's services in net. So that's the next big domino to fall in the NHL. And D-Day, for those watching on YouTube and on X, I come carrying props because this just arrived in the mail today. And opening it up, it only took... Oh, there was a letter in here as well. I don't know what the letter is for. It only took... How long has it been? 2.5 weeks? But I have my Stanley Cup champion Carolina Hurricanes t-shirt in tow. Stanley Cup champs. Right here. Rocking it. So, got it. Right here. Got a hat. Got a shirt. Yours truly a very happy person. It only took 2.5 weeks. Makes me happy, though. Have that forever. Maybe not. I don't know. As long as it fits me. There are a couple of details regarding the Taylor Swift wedding, including menu items that have leaked. This almost sounds like we're covering the Masters or something. Also, why the Lakers have us turning back the clock to when Chingy was an artist being discussed. Keep it here on Westwood One Sports Night.
0: Jaylen Brown is headed to the city of brotherly love. The Celtics are trading the former Finals MVP to the Sixers for Paul George and a bundle of draft picks. Does the addition of Brown make Philly a legit challenger to New York in the East? Westwood One Sports.
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0: Mike DeCourcy, Hall of Fame sports writer, going to join us in 20 minutes. Don't know if we'll have time to get to the Taylor Swift, Travis Kelce wedding, but we do have some details on the wedding that we learned today. For one, they already got married, according to the New York Post. Apparently, there was a private ceremony today, making everything that we're hearing about at MSG, that's just the celebration, that's just the party. D-Day, does that make you think better of the Taylor Swift, Travis Kelce relationship? Because the most common critique is that this is all for show. And the fact that they had a private ceremony might suggest differently.
1: I mean, the life of the showgirl, you know, it must continue. It doesn't really change much.
0: I think they're going to make it. Call me an optimist. But I think it kind of works.
1: I've always been pro Travis Kelce and Taylor Swift.
0: Yeah. Think it works.
1: I really do. One of them is a billionaire. Billionaires do not live the same lives as normal people. They act different. Like your Mick Jagger situation, but she's just Taylor Swift and speaks a little bit more clear than Mick Jagger.
0: Yeah, and Travis Kelce is completely okay with that. Seems like the type of guy that is not the type A type of person. That's a misconception that a lot of people have with football players. You just hear football player, you think type A. Well, football players generally are great team guys who are really good at being told what to do. You know what I mean?
1: He's learning from his now wife, though. Because New Heights is dropping a special Friday episode tomorrow.
0: What?
1: Yeah. With a special guest. I don't think they unveiled it yet.
0: Kanye.
1: Something tells me it is not that one.
0: Okay.
1: He's busy, I think. Could be wrong.
0: I don't know. If he was invited, he'd probably figure out a way to get there. Here's what we know about the menu items, by the way. See, you got a slew of, air quote, journalists or TMZ folks that are outside of MSG trying to get any information they can. And what they have found through pictures, just finding pictures of what's being loaded off of trucks, the following food items: lobster, blackened chicken, other various forms of chicken as well. Krispy Kreme donuts are part of the proceedings as well. Do you know where Krispy Kreme's based out of, D-Day?
1: I can guarantee that was a Travis Kelce addition to the menu.
0: The answer, Winston-Salem, North Carolina, 15 minutes from my house, is where the original Krispy Kreme location is. Winston-Salem is the home of... Or Winston-Salem is the home of Krispy Kreme. Other items, French fries, onion rings, eggs. How was your spread at your wedding? Because we had...
1: Eggs?
0: I had
1: deviled eggs or like scrambled?
0: Didn't specify. Eggs. Yeah.
1: You know, it's a great combo. French fries and a hard-boiled egg. I just want to... Just give me a hard-boiled egg. Let me peel the shells. On the floor of Madison Square Garden where the Knicks won a championship.
0: That's exactly. Some people might, you know, my guess is omelet station. Like, there's just going to be an omelet station that people can go up to, and if they want some eggs, you can get some eggs at the omelet station.
1: This wedding has to cost $20 million.
0: You think?
1: Yeah.
0: How much do you think it costs to book MSG and block off streets in New York City?
1: And I thought the price was at least $1 million a night. Because they blocked it for a couple of nights. You know, you got to set up the decorations. You got to pay the people to set up the decorations. They're not doing it for free. Why would you?
0: No.
1: So that's money. The cleanup is going to be unbelievable. Because you're going to have 1,000 people who are nuts partying, celebrating. You'll have lots of hard-boiled eggshells on the ground. The food. I mean, how many people were at your wedding?
0: 125.
1: And the food was, at least for my wedding, the food was far and away the most expensive part. Far and away.
0: Yeah. And alcohol. We went open bar.
1: You got to pay for that, too. And let me tell you, they can drink.
0: that they can. George Kittle, for example, he can. So, those are some of the details on the Taylor Swift wedding. Make sure if you haven't already, you're subscribed to the YouTube channel, to the podcast, searching Westwood One Sports Night. You can watch us, you can listen to us, however and wherever you choose to consume the program. We greatly appreciate that. We just hit 2,000 subscribers. We're proud of that. Great growth in a small period of time. The Los Angeles Lakers are being mocked quite a bit this week. In fact, Sean just tweeted at me in the last 15 minutes an AI photo of the Lakers lineup, and it's all the white dudes. Your new look and revamp Snowtime Lakers. Being mocked quite a bit. So what ultimately is this team going to look like when they take the floor? Well, rather than look ahead, look further, the best thing to do is to turn back the clock. And specifically, turn the clock back 20 years ago. D-Day, homework assignment. What are the top 10 songs on the Billboard charts in 2006? Because just doing the rough math in my head, I'm thinking about Chameleon Air. I'm thinking about maybe that's the year that we got Bleeding Love, Leona Lewis, maybe. Or that might be
1: still a little bit
0: too early. Yeah, that was 08. That's when Viva La Vida and Lil Wayne put out the Carter 3. 2008, great music year. So 2006 is what we need to turn the clock back to when we're talking about the Lakers, because that's what this basketball team's going to look like this year. And we're not talking about the teams winning titles. Positively speaking, you do have the most lethal offensive weapon in his prime. And then it was Kobe Bryant, who won scoring titles in consecutive years. Similarly, Luka Doncic, he's won two of the last three scoring titles. Don't know what the odds say betting Luka Doncic to win the MVP is for next year, but might be something to look at for some of the numbers he's capable of producing. Unfortunately, a lot like 2006, though, these Lakers, the current supporting cast, isn't really good enough to compete. And that was the story of 2006 for the Lakers. It was between two title-winning eras that bookended the decade. It was between Shaq and Pau Gasol. Instead, what those teams had, it was Caron Butler and Lamar Odom and Luke Walton and Smush Parker. Oh, that's a fun one. Shannon Brown, maybe. Both in 2006 and 2007, the Lakers finished 7th in the Western Conference, which might be the Lakers' destiny in 2027, when Austin Reeves is your second-best player, and Walker Kessler's in your big three, and you just let LeBron James walk out the door thinking Mamu is going to be somewhat productive or remotely as productive as LeBron was in that spot. It just isn't good enough to compete in the West. The Lakers, they're not going to be hosting first-round games in the... They're not going to have home court advantage in a playoff series next year. The best-case scenario is that you're the fifth-best team in the West. That's the ceiling. But what's most likely is you're a six. You might be in the play-in as a seven. That's what the Lakers are. And the biggest difference between the two, and this is the part that might be the biggest bummer, the biggest difference between the two eras is that the current Lakers, they don't have any assets to improve the roster. They don't have any first-round draft picks over the next seven drafts. Only one second-rounder. At least Mitch Kupchak, when he rebuilt the supporting cast around Kobe, he had the ability to offer multiple firsts and a few prospects in order to bring Pau Gasol in. Rob Pelinka doesn't have that card. So this is going to end badly for LA, or at least worse than it was 20 years ago when we had bangers being put out by artists such as Chameleon Air. D-Day, do you want to do this countdown style? Going 10 through 1, what the biggest hits are? Do you want to do it that way?
1: We can do that. You can guess. You have options.
0: Okay, okay. So...
1: you got 10.
0: Okay, is Chris Brown part of the 10?
1: No.
0: Rihanna.
1: You are correct with Ryden. Ryden is on there. Ryden is number 8. Chameleonaire.
0: Ryden. Okay, so Ryden is on there. Okay.
1: Yeah.
0: Party Like a Rockstar, Shop Boys?
1: No, you're early. Party Like a Rockstar is 07.
0: Okay. Okay.
1: You're gonna kick yourself because you know all these songs.
0: Okay. Was James Blunt, You're Beautiful?
1: Yes, number 4.
0: Okay. I'm proud of myself there. Man, can you give me any hints?
1: Yes, I'm going to test you to see if we're one of the same kind. Steve Nash was mentioned in one of these songs.
0: Oh, I know what you're talking about. Oh.
1: Game MVP like Steve Nash.
0: Is that Lil Wayne?
1: No.
0: No, who was it?
1: Nelly Furtado, Promiscuous with Timbaland.
0: Oh, Promiscuous Girl. Okay, okay. Let's just go 5 through 1 here. Number 5 on the list is?
1: Number 5 is Hips Don't Lie, Shakira, Wyclef Jean. Number 4 is You're Beautiful by James Blunt. 3 is Promiscuous, Nelly Furtado and Timbaland. Number 2 is Temperature, Sean Paul.
0: Can I guess one more for number 1?
1: Sure.
0: Was this Apologize?
1: No. No, you're early again. Right, number 1, Bad Day, Daniel Peter.
0: Wow. Go! That's what I was thinking with James Blunt, too. I was thinking, like, American Idol. That era, that's the song that would play during America.
1: I use those two all the time.
0: Gah! That hurts. What's your favorite song that's on that list?
1: Promiscuous, Temperature, Unwritten is 6, Natasha Bedingfield.
0: Wow.
1: Love that one. Chameleonaire. I mean, this is my kind of music. I was in middle school.
0: Does any of this make you feel especially old?
1: No, it makes me feel nostalgic.
0: This is
1: 20
0: years.
1: I mean, yeah, it's 20 years, but
0: it's a different time.
1: It was.
0: This is like when MySpace is hitting.
1: I didn't have MySpace.
0: Neither did I. But my friends did. And I rebelled. I rebelled against it, saying no. And then I succumbed to Facebook in 2009. And then I watched The Social Network of Now There's Being a Trailer, or Now There's Being a Sequel coming out. David Fincher is not involved in it, but Aaron Sorkin did write it. So might give that a look. Speaking of movies, Hall of Fame sports writer Mike DeCourcy, he knows a thing or two about films. He compared the U.S. soccer win last night to a horror film. And he'll tell us why when he joins us next on Westwood One Sports Night.

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16: A better life with Dr. Sanjay Gupta.
17: When you need your body to perform, but some of your muscles are having trouble, other muscles can sometimes help compensate. This is a great thing short term, But long-term, it can lead to serious and even chronic aches and pains. So if you've got nagging stiffness or irritation somewhere, don't push through it. Try to figure out why it's happening and how you can correct it. Strength and conditioning specialist Dana Santa says, performing exercises at a deliberate tempo makes it easier to notice when the wrong muscles are taking over, and also gives the intended muscles a chance to engage before that compensation kicks in. Dana suggests that starting with primary movement patterns such as squatting, hinging, pushing, pulling, rotating, and core can help make compensation easiest to identify and to address. I'm Dr. Sanjay Gupta, helping you live a better life.
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0: Night.
1: Mike DeCourcy of Here's the Josh Graham. News is a Hall of Fame sports writer that is kind enough to be here with us. He's been writing about the World Cup in the United States over the last few weeks, and obviously the United States through to the round of 16. They get the win against Bosnia and Herzegovina 2-0, but that's not really what the big story from the match was. In your column, Mike, about the Flo Balogun red card, you wrote about the terror of it resembling a horror film. But since you're a fellow movie snob, we must start here. Was this as scary as The Exorcist or Obsession, or was it something lighter?
2: Well, the way I looked at it as sort of like, because they played it in slow motion so many times. And remember, we're seeing a lot of what I believe we're certainly seeing the angles. And I think we're seeing somewhat the presentation of what the referee sees. They have other options and that sort of thing. But I think we're seeing much of what the referee sees when he goes to the monitor and what the three people in the VAR room are seeing. And they slowed down the action so much, and it exaggerated the contact. It exaggerated the implication of what happened and ignored the context of what happened. So it's like taking one moment in a horror film and using that to define the entire piece. And I think that's the problem I had with what the decision was. First of all, Flo Balogun was knocked off balance by the Bosnian defender in a game in which being knocked off balance was almost the entire game. The referee in this case from Brazil did such a horrendous job in this game. He allowed – look, it wasn't like for the most part anybody was getting injured there. How many times did you see a replay of a U.S. player having their jersey pulled as if they were trying to run for a first down, and that's all that the

0: pursuit of something else. When Omar Cooper caught the ball for Indiana against Penn State, he's up in the air. He looks down. He's got time to see, how do I land inbounds? That's the intent of the play. How do I land inbounds so I can control my foot, whichever foot I want? And so he pulls the one foot up that he doesn't think he can keep in, and he puts the other one down. It was amazing. But Flo Balogun is trying to get the ball. That's all he's trying to do.
1: Mike DeCourcy is with us here. You know, yours truly, there's something you know about me that might make this something of an interesting conversation. You know me to be an officiating apologist. We've talked about this at various NCAA tournaments. One thing you might not know about me, though, is that I was a soccer referee for 5 or 6 years, in the same way I would prepare talk shows such as this, voracious in reading the rule book and understanding what the rules are. And the objections I have, you're outlining it very well. When it comes to red cards, referees have it drilled into their head two concepts: intentionality, intentional physical contact, and also what the foul takes away. In other words, did it remove a goal scoring chance? This obviously did not remove a goal scoring chance. And to your point, this was not intentional physical contact. But even more importantly, you have to recognize the context of the match too. It being a World Cup match, and the fact he didn't pull out a card initially, going straight to red is not consistent with how the rest of that match was officiated, or the rest of this tournament has been officiated for star players, like what we saw for Leo Messi not being sent off for the foul that he had less than a week prior. So those are the first two things that I look at.
0: Yeah, it's interesting because the Messi foul, the Messi play, because I don't even think he was called for a foul on it, if I remember correctly. No. The Messi play against Algeria, there was no such collision. Messi raked his right boot across the right calf of the Algerian defender. I don't know why. I can't explain why, but he did that and got no call, and it was seen, and we've all seen the replay. It's available easily on Twitter if you want to find it, or through a Google search, you can find it. And it was much more of an egregious play than what happened with Balogun. Balogun was all totally, look how bad that looks. Well, it did look bad. And if you wanted to retroactively assign him a yellow to make sure that he took better care of himself when he was involved in collisions while pursuing a ball, I suppose I could live with that. But again, as you said, it was inconsistent with how the rest of the game was officiated. There were no yellow cards assigned except for one against a Bosnian player, despite the fact that they spent the entire game. Look, I'm not saying they were playing dirty. Don't get me wrong. And I'm not saying that their approach was wrong, because in the scheme of things, if you pull a jersey and get away with it, you're going to pull it again and again and again until they finally call you for it. And the only way that he was going to call anything was if maybe, let's say, Christian Pulisic had gotten loose on a one-on-none opportunity and somebody pulled his jersey from behind and he went down and they called a denial of an obvious goal-scoring opportunity. That was the only way he was going to card it, and he probably wouldn't have done it live. He probably would have had to go to the monitor in order to assign that red. That's how loosely he officiated that game.
1: Mike DeCourcy is with us, the Sporting News. Make sure to check out his work on the World Cup. So let's just move on right now, because that's what the U.S. has to do. No Flo Balogun against Belgium on Monday, round of 16. What are the cultural and soccer stakes, as you see it, for the U.S.'s match against Belgium on Monday? How far would you have to go before risking overstatement and describing it?
0: See, for me, a lot of people keep wanting to put these lines up. You got to get here or you failed. And I'm not interested in that. I'm interested in they're good enough to do this.
1: Even if they lost last night, you'd feel that way? Because I did feel getting to the round of 16 was at least.
0: If they had gotten a bad red and then they had not been able to stand up. I mean, you know, if they went out and lost to Bosnia straight up, that would have been disappointing, because Bosnia is not as good as they are. But I didn't expect that would happen, and we weren't on track for that to happen when the red card happened. So I mean, I look at this U.S. team as

0: one of the teams that's been among the better teams in this tournament. They're not France. They're not playing at that level. I'm not sure that anybody is. But they've played about as well as just about anybody this side of France. Spain has not been as great as they're capable of being. You still look at that and say, boy, if it comes together, what they could be. England, not good at all in their round of 32 game, not good at all in their second group game, just okay in their third group game. So some of the teams that have the brand names have not played that well. The U.S. has played exceptionally well. They've performed well. They've gotten really good results. They have three victories against quality opposition. All their three victories were all against teams that advanced to the round of 32. They've played really well. So I'm more interested in what can you get done? Can you get this game? Can you get to the, like, what can you do? And then I'll, at the end of it, maybe take a look at it and say, okay, here's what I thought happened relative to what was possible. But right now I am looking at them like I would look at an Illinois in the NCAA tournament coming into the second weekend and saying, what can you make happen for yourself?
1: Do you buy in cultural stakes? So you're talking about the soccer stakes, but in terms of each level you advance, being that this is a stateside United States World Cup, the cultural stakes that come from being able to advance in that type of tournament setting.
0: You know, I think that over the course of the 3 weeks or so now that we've had this tournament going on, I think they've probably drawn in just about everybody, short of making this surprise, shocking, ridiculous trip to the final, say. I think they've drawn in just about it. And if you look at the scenes, in, not uncommon for KC's Power and Light District to be as electric as they were last night. I didn't do that on purpose. What we saw in D.C., what we saw in San Diego, the various scenes that we've seen around, in addition to, obviously, Santa Clara, where the game was played, the World Cup creates a great fever for the sport when the U.S. does well. And they're doing really well right now. And the way they're playing is giving great hope to the sport. It still faces a lot of obstacles and will always face obstacles here that it doesn't elsewhere. The NFL, NBA, NHL, MLB are not going anywhere. The NWSL and MLS have to climb up that mountain. And they don't have to do that anywhere else. England barely, like, they in England they follow darts, man. Like, that's okay, what's your second favorite sport? Darts. Snooker. You know, I mean, they just don't have that. And so that, you know, that's an advantage for them in this sphere. And it's one of the things that that American soccer fans and American soccer enterprises have to battle against. And so I think that the change that will happen, the progress that will happen now will be incremental. It will continue to grow. It will continue to advance. Whether it ultimately ever supplants the NHL as number four, or, and I'm talking not necessarily about, like, if you do a survey on what's your favorite sport, soccer's probably higher than hockey now. But in terms of the enterprises, the NWSL and MLS versus the NHL, it's not there yet. Might get there, but it's not there yet. And then, you know, you've got MLB and the NBA and NFL. And so it's the progress will be incremental. But if you look at this generation of players, they are the product of the World Cup being here in 94. And this is the best generation of players we've ever had. There, we've had great players in the past. Landon Donovan would be, if he were 22 or 25 or whatever, would be among the best players on this team. Clint Dempsey would be among the best players on this team. And Clint would probably be a better player in today's soccer than he was 10, 12, 15 years ago, because he would have probably been taken into the FC Dallas Academy and taught the game every day, as opposed to having to drive like an hour and a half each way so he could go play club soccer back when he was, in his teens. So we are making better players through the MLS academies and other similar enterprises. And so having had this World Cup here will energize that, will convince more young athletes, hey, that's a pretty cool sport. I want to play it. And it'll convince some that maybe don't seem like the best athletes as young people. That's a great sport because I'm running all the time and I don't want to stand in right field and wait for the ball to get hit to me. And that player may turn out to be something that no one saw coming.
1: Mike DeCourcy, the Sporting News. Let's actually close where we started. Movies, Obsession, Backrooms, surprise hits this summer. New Spielberg movie called Disclosure Day. The Odyssey, Christopher Nolan's 2 weeks out. What's your excitement level for the movies? Got about a minute and change here.
0: Yeah, keep checking Rotten Tomatoes to see if there's a rating yet on The Odyssey. Because when there's a Christopher Nolan film, there's so much excitement about it. I mean, he's really... The fact that... I love that Christopher Nolan can go into a studio and say, I want to make a multi-hundred-million-dollar film about The Odyssey. And they say, oh, yeah, okay, let's do it. Like, he can go in and make a film about anything, and they're going to say, here's your check.
1: And shoot it on film.
0: And he really does amazing work, and so he has that license. And so I'm fascinated to see what he can do with The Odyssey. I'll tell you a story about, you know, my retirement is 17 days away. And one of the things that I want to do in my retirement is I want to audit some literature classes. Because when I was in college, I was doing campus radio, some campus newspaper. I was doing a community local newspaper covering high school sports. I was doing radio internships with Pittsburgh stations. And so, like, when I went into English 201 and they handed me The Odyssey, I looked through it and I'm like, I don't have time for this. And then I took the college level examination program course to get rid of that course. I got the credits for it through a 2.5 hour test or whatever, but I didn't have time for that. Well, so now I get Christopher Nolan to tell me what I missed by not sitting down and reading that book. So I'm super excited about that.
1: Somewhere Homer is smiling at the idea of that. Mike DeCourcy, the Sporting News, congrats on the early retirement. Well, I hope in retirement you'll still make some time for your friends here at Westwood One Sports.
0: Oh, if you're willing to have me. I'm only semi-retiring, so I won't be totally irrelevant when you call.
1: Okay. See you in Detroit at the Final Four, I guess. Is that what you're saying there?
0: That's absolutely a plan. It's a few hours drive up the road.
1: It's an annual tradition. There goes Mike DeCourcy joining us from the Sporting News. During the NCAA tournament, we find time to have dinner and hang out. This is the first year, D-Day. Maybe this is the Westwood One bump that we were actually able to buy Mike DeCourcy's meal this time around. See, normally he takes care of us. We were able to take care of Mike DeCourcy this year. Made me very happy at the Final Four in Indianapolis. We, frankly, ate at the restaurant and the hotel over a 4 or 5 day span. We probably ate there 4 or 5 times, at least once a day. So we knew that menu pretty well. The buffalo wings, if memory served, pretty darn good. Happy with it. Shout out to our guy Linnell, who has been mastering a segment that has grown popular enough when done earlier in the week that we must continue it late in the week. Yes, we're dusting it off. Say what? Next on Westwood One Sports Night. 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

0: 2, the completion of the ninth inning, but we've made it to this point in the program. Deep Cut Taylor, Young Taylor, Country Taylor, Recent Taylor. We've had a ton of bangers play throughout the program. Now, we need to get to some of the top audio that you might have missed today. In order to do that in an efficient manner, by the way, last call for bad wedding stories. We've fielded a number of these calls. Denton Day, do you have a personal favorite bad wedding story that we've fielded over the last handful of hours?
1: Yours, and then the one that Chance told us, where he basically told a story that I feel like was about him.
0: Well, I think he slipped and said it was about him at the end. Personally, the story where the groom got so drunk that he vomited on the bed that he was supposed to lay with his wife as the first time as a married couple that night. Then they had to bail in the hotel to go to another place where they were from, apparently in Rochester from Buffalo. So they're able to post up, and the groomsman's trying to salvage it. And so he orders $300 worth of food for the entire wedding party, trying to salvage this thing, wings and pizza and all of it. But he accidentally ordered it to a hotel in Buffalo rather than where they were at in Rochester. So that didn't make things any better. That's probably the one that stands out the most, but what wedding story do you have that is just bad? We don't want the good. We want the bad. 310-840-4910. As you pensively think about that, let's get to the best audio that you might have missed today in a segment we call Say What?
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8: Come after me.
9: I don't come with the bull jump.
4: It's Say What?
10: Say What?
4: With Josh Graham.
0: Wipe me down, D-Day. Was that 2006 or was that 2008? We're getting nostalgic with our music. Wipe Me Down, Split the Difference, 2007. Shout out to Webby and Boozy Badass, the whole deal. Okay, getting to what you might have missed. Jaylen Brown. We heard from him as a Philadelphia 76er. And Jaylen, he's not blaming Brad Stevens for what happened, but he's not blaming Brad Stevens. Here was some of that.
11: I wasn't thrilled with the amount of respect that was showed during this process. I think there was a bit of a lack of respect. I think it was fine at one point, and then out of nowhere, things just kind of went left. You know, I think Brad is probably getting a lot of the criticism. I wasn't thrilled the way he facilitated some of the conversations, but I definitely think there's more to it. I just wish that the more to it could have been explained to me. One thing I wish in this whole process, my integrity and character haven't been attacked so much during this whole process.
0: Do you think that the Celtics are doing the classic media thing? Generally, they're not known to do this. They did not do it infamously with Kyrie Irving in 2018. Brian Curtis of The Ringer is a media reporter, and he says he calls it the Now They Tell Us story, where after a guy gets traded away or is no longer with the team, you get the story with sources telling you about how awful that person was in the building. Do you think that's happening with Jaylen Brown? That this is where he thinks he's the smartest guy in the room stuff is coming from?
1: It's 100% happening because it was an NBA executive and a scout. What does a scout know about Jaylen Brown 10 years into his NBA career? How many times is he hanging around scouts? Like, he's not coming out of college. He's 10 years into the league talking about scouts.
0: There are pro scouts. You got pro scouts that might be there.
1: How much are they hanging scouting around Jaylen Brown?
0: Yeah, you might have solved the puzzle there. Jaylen Brown made some jokes about his key card no longer being in operation. Insert the Jaylen or the Jamal Adams New York Jets meme.
3: Act this out the facility and the garden.
6: Facility. I went up to the facility. My
3: key card.
6: Key card got rejected. Damn. I just wanted to see if it was real. Like, let me chat. Let me.
3: Really?
6: Damn.
3: They let you clear that.
6: Damn. They packed me up, bro. It's crazy. No, we're going to be all right. We're going to be all right. Philly. We got my Philly shifters in the building.
3: All the Bulls.
6: Yeah, we're going to pull
3: my
6: up
3: young
6: on
3: Bulls.
6: A, on a jump.
0: Shifters. Philly shifters are in the building. Now let's shift things to Tim Hardaway. Tim Hardaway Sr. specifically was asked about his son now being a member of the Miami Heat. Here's something we all learned together tonight, that Tim Hardaway Sr. for some reason has his number 10 retired by the Miami Heat, despite the fact he only was there for 5 years, didn't win any championships, and made it to 2 All-Star games. Can't take his number down. And you would think it makes sense that Tim Hardaway Jr. would be able to wear his dad's number as part of the Heat. You know, Tim Hardaway Jr. has been wearing number 10 other places, including the Denver Nuggets. You'd be wrong in that assumption, though. This is on Udonis Haslam's podcast, Tim Hardaway saying this. Tim Hardaway Sr.
8: will not be wearing my number if he gets on the Heat team. He will not be wearing my number. Do you understand me? That number is never coming down. You are not going to wear my jersey.
10: I agree.
8: See how I walk now? It hurts when
0: I
8: walk.
0: That's why my jersey's
8: right,
0: out
8: that's
0: there.
8: Why my jersey's out. You are not going to wear my jersey. Then my wife be like, well, why not? Because he's not. That's my...
10: I agree. Based on the fact that my... They're too much. They're coming down.
8: Yeah, my... They come... No. Yeah.
0: Now, explain this to me, D-Day. How is it possible that Tim Hardaway Sr. feels this way about perhaps sharing a number with his son when the facts check out? Tim Hardaway Sr. is okay with sharing the same name with his son.
1: Starting to think that Sr. was just doing that for a laugh.
0: So you think that Tim Hardaway Jr. is going to wear number 10?
1: I think he's going to be more open to it for a couple of reasons. One, I think somebody's going to talk him into it. That could be a wife, could be Pat Riley. Two, you are correct. The name feels a little bit more valuable than the number.
0: Yeah. Unless he didn't intend on him being a basketball player. Never been threatened. Oh, he's not going to play in the NBA. And he's not going to be good enough to take my number, so I don't have to. Athletes are very fickle when it comes to the number. Did you ever hear the story from Chris Paul that the summer that Dwayne Wade was recruiting LeBron and Bosh, they tried to recruit Chris Paul too, but Chris asked the question, who's going to wear number 3? And D-Wade said, well, that's my number here. And Chris is like, well, I'm number 3. And that, not a joke, was, I'm not coming there and wearing a different number. I'm going to be number 3. That's a real thing. Jersey numbers. If you ask a college coach, basketball coach, to be candid with you, and you're talking about recruiting and some of the things that kids ask, jersey numbers. Jersey numbers come up very quickly. And the schools that retire a lot of jerseys, they're the ones that have some problems. They're the ones that have some issues. Wait, you can't wear that number? Oh, that's a difficult one. In soccer today, this is kind of crazy. Portugal, trailing 1-0 against Croatia, rallied back to win 2-1, survive. Croatia scoring an equalizer in the 102nd minute, only to have it taken off the board, being deemed by VAR review offsides. But Cristiano Ronaldo got a massive monkey off his back by doing this.
12: Cristiano Ronaldo at 41 for Portugal! Ronaldo's first ever knockout stage goal!
0: First ever knockout stage goal. Should have pulled out my Cristiano Ronaldo jersey back when he was with Man United. We were getting nostalgic talking about 2006 and the Lakers roster, and I saw there's a song called Never Lies by Lupe Fiasco that came out around that time. And my favorite soccer highlight ever, when I was playing soccer as a teenager at that point, was, this is less than a year after YouTube was created. This is 2006. It's Lupe Fiasco's Never Lies to Cristiano Ronaldo, the 2005-2006 season, where he's 20 years old. And it's just as good as anything that's out there. It's amazing. And he's still scoring. He's still playing in the World Cup. And Portugal wins 2-1. Other scores that you have in the World Cup today: Spain 3, Austria no score, Switzerland 2, Algeria no score, to put a bow on things. Tomorrow's action doesn't seem like it's going to be, or Friday's action doesn't seem as if that's going to be a lot of fun. You, if we're being honest about it, Australia, Egypt, Argentina, Cape Verde, and Colombia, Ghana, don't know how much fun that's going to be. It's the last day of the round of 32. It is not too soon to look ahead to the World Cup's round of 16, because that is going to be off the charts. Because of today's results, the headliner across the world is going to be Portugal meeting Spain. That Spain looks like a machine. Portugal is Cristiano Ronaldo. Can't wait to watch that Monday afternoon. The winner of that match will get either the United States or Belgium in Los Angeles. U.S. Belgium from Seattle, kickoff 8 p.m. Eastern time Monday night. This Portugal-Spain match is earlier in the day that day. Belgium and the United States have some history between them. They met in the same round of 16, back in 2014, Tim Howard made 16 saves. The United States lost 2-1 in the match. It was a record 16 save for Tim Howard at that point. If the United States wins this match, it'll be their second quarterfinal appearance since 1930. Even without Flo Balogun, according to our friends at DraftKings, the United States are favorites in the match still. The other two tournament hosts, they're still in the field as well. Canada faces Morocco in Houston. That's Saturday. While the Canadians would love to be at home in that one, well, you got to do better in the group stages in order to earn that right. They do catch a break. Morocco, remember, upset the Netherlands in kicks, so this is favorable for Canada. The best atmosphere with respect to USA, Belgium, and Seattle, with respect to Portugal and Spain, it's undoubtedly going to be Mexico City Sunday night. England, Mexico, El Estadio, Azteca. It's going to be insane. That's going to be an insane asylum. It looked like AI, the video that we saw from a couple of nights ago. Can't imagine what that's going to be on Sunday night in Mexico City. Earlier in the day on Sunday, don't forget, Norway, Brazil. Erling Haaland against a perennial superpower. The matchups, they are just endless, off the charts. The World Cups, round of 16. You know what else is off the charts, D-Day? Going back and looking at the Billboard charts in 2004 and 2008. Off the charts. It's amazing. That's all I've been doing now since we went through the 2006 chart. Just getting super nostalgic at the pre-social media era of music being put out.
1: I'd actually argue it's on the chart.
0: What do we got in Put It to Bed to close out this show?
1: Well, we do have a topic that is music-related, and it's an insane run by a particular artist that just got a little stronger. I'll share it with you next.
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0: Do you have a favorite Taylor Swift song, Denton Day?
1: Not one that I'm like super passionate about. I like her music, but I don't have like a favorite song.
0: Back to December, my personal favorite. Wildest Dreams, probably number two on the list. Taylor Swift, Travis Kelce, Wedding Celebration Day. It's here. It's arrived. Our America's Royal Wedding. We've made it.
1: What time do you think Taylor Swift's going to wake up?
0: 6 a.m.
1: It's late. She have an owner suite what? That she's getting ready in?
0: Do you think she's sleeping at the garden?
1: I have no idea.
0: She lives in New York City. I don't, you know.
1: I don't think she's sleeping in her own bed, though.
0: That's an interesting thought, especially considering the New York Post has reported they got married today. So I don't know what the protocol is. Like, I assume that... Well, if you get married in a private ceremony, do you still wear the dress?
1: A dress, yeah. I don't know if it would be the same one. You probably, in their instance, you would save the big wedding dress for the big celebration.
0: Taylor Swift probably is known to have multiple outfit changes.
1: There's a rumor probably, that there's six dresses, five to throw off the paparazzi, and then one that's the actual dress.
0: Why do you need extra dresses to throw off the paparazzi? Who's seeing the dresses? Like, they're in bags.
1: You're asking the wrong person. I can't think like a billionaire.
0: Understood.
1: A billionaire, super famous person. Who even comes up with that idea?
0: Do you think there's going to be a post-wedding press conference? That this is what the New Heights thing is? That they're going to task some, like, actual reporter to ask questions for the record? So that we have it on the New Heights podcast?
1: If I had to guess, when you say post-press conference, what is the... what's the time limit there?
0: I don't know.
1: Because they're going to be drunk off their ass.
0: I just want to... Because someone is writing in. Can't wait to listen to the post-game, live reaction, all of that. Like, tomorrow, do expect that, Free For All Friday, that we're going to treat this like a game. We might have, based on some of the reports we get, we might have a most valuable player. Maybe we could figure out a way to get it sponsored. I don't know. We can have... There might be some sound that we can react to. Like, we should treat this as if it's a game.
1: If we get good quality sound. But I have a feeling...
0: Winners and losers?
1: I have a feeling the security for phones is going to be tight.
0: Oh, yeah. Like, we're gonna masters...
1: Like, you're not getting the
0: protocol.
1: Phone. Apparently, they have jammers, so you can't get a drone, any drone footage. So you want to sneak a peek at Madison Square Garden.
0: Let's put... Make sure, by the way, you're subscribed to the show. Westwood One Sports Night, Apple Podcasts, Spotify, if you miss any of the program. And YouTube, Westwood One Sports Night. Mm-hmm. Spencer writes in, so Linnell has an invite. Correct. That's where Linnell is. This weekend. I'm jealous. Just a little jealous. It's okay. Let's close things out by putting this show to bed.
1: We are waiting confirmation, Josh, but it's going to be confirmed probably tomorrow. Maybe Monday if they want to give Taylor Swift her shine. Justin Bieber is going to be performing at halftime of the World Cup final. And
0: what?
1: Yeah. So here's the thing.
0: The Biebs!
1: He has the potential to go on one of the craziest runs that we've seen a musical artist ever go on. He headlined Coachella.
0: Mm-hmm.
1: Got it re-nicknamed Biebercella. He's going to be performing at halftime of the World Cup. And I've been on record on this show, and I stand by it. If it's not Taylor Swift, it should be Justin Bieber at the Super Bowl. doing all three of those things in a 10-month period, as well as the NHL thing, which is kind of whatever. But those three things in a 10-month period,
0: Grammys,
1: that's
0: too.
1: Insane.
0: He made his comeback on the Grammys where he performed in his underwear.
1: He did do that.
0: Yeah. I like it. I didn't know halftime at the World Cup was a thing.
1: Yeah, Madonna is going to be there. BTS going to be there. Now Justin Bieber.
0: Oh, so it's three acts in one?
1: I don't know how that's going to act. I don't know how long halftime's going to be for the final.
0: I would take it not crazy length. I don't know that, though. I sincerely don't know how long halftime of the World Cup final is. But to facilitate those types of stars, that'll be interesting. So Bieber is your bet for next year's Super Bowl halftime show.
1: Yes.
0: That's what you've been on record for.
1: How much bigger do you get from Bad Bunny if it's not Taylor Swift?
0: I think you're on to something.
1: I mean, they've done something to where they've gone so high up the ladder that there's a lot of people that if you go in that direction, it falls like a massive... It feels like a massive fall.
0: I've been on record with a different act saying... Have we talked about this?
1: Yeah, you want Harry Styles.
0: No, I said Harry could get it. Post Malone.
1: Ew.
0: I just think he... In terms of his catalog that he's put together, and he's around and willing, I think Post Malone's a big enough name that he could get it now. I think he could. Now, obviously, we both agree that Taylor gets offered it first. So this is all under the preamble of, okay, if Taylor says no, who's going to be the act?
1: Right.
0: I don't think Post is crazy. I don't. And I don't think Harry Styles is crazy. And I think it's a great idea that you're suggesting, too. With Biebs. The Biebs. Glad you're throwing it out there. We'll see what happens. This has been Westwood One Sports Night. Drake Toll on the way. See ya.
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16: Everyone poops. It's not just the name of a classic potty training book. It's a universal truth. Even though everyone does it, almost no one wants to talk about it. Dr. Tricia Pasricha wants to change that. She's the author of a new book. It's called You've Been Pooping All Wrong. And she says there are three critical P's of pooping. The first is propulsion. Both the voluntary push you exert and the involuntary contractions that happen naturally within your body. Top line, when you feel the need to go, don't hold it. The second P is pliability, which refers to stool softness. The keys to this one are making sure you're drinking enough water and eating enough fiber. And the last P is for pelvic floor. If you can get your knees up above your waist while you're on the toilet, like on a stool or a garbage can or a stack of books even, that can make all the difference. I'm Dr. Sanjay Gupta, helping you live a better life.
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crank up that Taylor Swift. That's right, darling, deep cut. Paper rings. Taylor Swift and Travis Kelce apparently are already married, according to the New York Post. That happened privately Thursday. This weekend at MSG's just the celebration. That might be among the most grandeur weddings that you will see. So rather than talk about the most bougie weddings that you've attended, how about tell us the opposite of that? What's the worst wedding you've ever gone to? What? Tell us the awkward. Tell us the drama. We want to hear it in honor of the Taylor Swift Travis Kelce wedding at 310-840-4910. And we're going to play a special edition of In or Out, Kelce Swift Wedding Edition, in about 20 minutes. Getting to the Lakers. The LA Lakers moves kind of have flown under the radar a bit because of the Jaylen Brown trade on July the 1st. But this roster construction, the way that this roster looks, it needs to be talked about. Some are wondering, what is this going to look like once the season starts? This version of the LA Lakers. Well, to best answer that question, rather than thinking forward, how about turn the clock back? Specifically, turn the clock back exactly 20 years ago. The Lakers of 2026-2027 are going to look a lot like the Lakers of 06-07. To start this positively, the Lakers do once again have perhaps the most lethal scorer in the NBA. One of the most lethal offensive threats in his prime. In 06, it was prime Kobe Bryant when he won back-to-back scoring titles. Similarly, Luka Doncic has won two of the last three scoring titles for LA. Both in the absolute primes of their careers. Mid-2000s Kobe, mid-2020s Luka Doncic. There's one commonality. Unfortunately for LA, a lot like 2006, the supporting cast, it just isn't enough to compete for anything. It's not enough to meet the lofty standard of that brand in that organization. See, the era of the Lakers that we're talking about, to be specific, this is post-Shaquille O'Neal, pre-Pau Gasol. It's in between title-winning eras during that decade. That decade was bookended by Laker titles, but this is the era that's in between those two. Those teams 20 years ago, the supporting cast, Caron Butler, Lamar Odom, Luke Walton, Smush Parker, both in 06 and 07, the Lakers finished 7th in the West. The best

0: as they're currently constructed, they're looking at being sixth, maybe seventh in the Western Conference. If you're looking at the Western Conference standings, it's not hard to put five, six teams in front of the LA Lakers. And here's the part that might be most sobering. The difference between the two eras of the 06-07 Lakers and now the 26-27 Lakers is that the current Lakers have no assets to significantly improve the roster. They don't have any first-round draft picks. Over the next seven drafts, they only have one second-rounder over that period. At least when Mitch Kupchak took over, he could offer multiple firsts and a few prospects in order to bring Pau Gasol in. If the Lakers are in the in-between stages of being a contender, where you won the title in 2020 in the bubble with LeBron and then weren't able to win again, and then kind of like the 2000s, you're kind of looking for that next star to pair with your prime MVP caliber player, if you're looking for that supporting cast member, how does LA go about bringing that player in, especially given another major difference between the NBA now and then is how free agency works, in that there really isn't free agency. Guys, the big stars don't ever really hit free agency, and that adds, as a premium, more value on the assets you're able to give up, of which LA does not have any. But looking at the Lakers in the standings right now, if we're going to look at the current Western Conference picture, how many teams in the West would you take over this Laker roster? The Thunder, the Spurs, the Nuggets. Those are all givens. Think the Minnesota Timberwolves. You still would take them over the Lakers. But then, okay, a lot of it depends on where LeBron's going to end up. Is LeBron playing for the Warriors? That's obviously a pretty big question. D-Day, are the Rockets just going to run it back? Saying, Fred VanVleet got hurt. KD wasn't fully healthy. We're just going to run this thing back?
1: Run it back and be the first group of people in modern history that has ever made Kevin Durant turn his phone off.
0: So go, would take that Rockets team over the Lakers. So there's five. T-Wolves, Rockets, Nuggets, Spurs, Thunder. Would take them. Was there anybody you would add to that list? Portland with Ja Morant?
1: I don't know.
0: We're a seven seed.
1: I'd probably remove Houston. I'm not a Houston guy.
0: I like Houston more than I like the T-Wolves, but then again, not a huge LaMelo Ball guy. So,
1: you don't like LaMelo?
0: Sir. So there you go. The Lakers, if you're looking for an analog, 20 years ago is where you should be looking to compare these Lakers to. What are your worst wedding stories? Don't want to hear the best ones. Tell me about the thing that happened at the reception that made things awkward for the next few Thanksgivings. 310-840-4910 if you want in. That's how we're paying homage to Taylor Swift and Travis Kelce here on Westwood One Sports Night. My name's Josh Graham. However and wherever you're listening or watching, greatly appreciate that. Let's go to Mr. Positive. Mr. Positive, let's get it going. Tell me an awkward wedding story or your worst wedding story that is appropriate to share across 300 markets in this great country in Canada and, of course, online.
2: Josh, baby, boom shakalaka. Oh, my God. I am a bump on the log when it comes to weddings. But when I go, the bride will get so drunk, fall over, and the boobs will come out of the dress. They're sloshed. It's going crazy. It's just, I can't believe it. I just sit there and watch. I sit at the table, and all I do is eat.
0: Did you just say every time you go to a wedding this happens? Every time.
2: They are so drunk, and they fall over, and
0: No one
2: can barely stand. I don't drink. I'm boring, and it's just unbelievable, Josh. It's just,

0: Yeah, I mean, it's just yeah, it's never good. It's never good. They dance well, but all of a sudden they fall over. Their shoes are falling. They're stumbling. They're so sloshed.
1: You can't say they dance well and then they fall over. It's either one or the other. You're either dancing well and not falling over, or you're falling over and not dancing well.
0: No, you dance in the very beginning pretty good.
1: There goes Mr. Positive from Michigan. Think we might have a bad signal on you. 310-840-4910. Let's go to Emily, who's in San Diego. Emily, what do you have in honor of the Taylor Swift Travis Kelce wedding?
2: Well, first of all, I want to tell you, you are one passionate radio personality that I can't get enough of. Okay?
1: Thank you, Emily.
2: And then you're passionate about Taylor Swift and Travis Kelce. I love that.
1: I am. It is, for those who don't know, I think it's bigger than America's 250th birthday this weekend. I think it's the biggest thing to happen at Madison Square Garden this year. Yes, that includes NBA Finals games. I think it's America's royal wedding. That's the closest thing America's had to a royal wedding is what I think we're going to see this weekend. So, yes, for those who don't know, that's how big I am on it.
2: Yeah, now, for that one guy a while ago that, I didn't catch his conversation, but I heard the very end of the blah, blah, blah, because I was out of the car. You know, what you said about it is a sports thing, it's a money thing, Taylor Swift is as much into sports as Travis Kelce is. I think that I enjoy your passion, and if anyone else wants to call in and say something about Taylor Swift,
1: you'll fight him in the street, Emily. You'll fight him in the street.
2: I will fight him in the street. And you know what?
1: Thank you, Emily.
2: How about those Chiefs?
1: There you go, Emily. There she goes in San Diego. So here, that's a word for anybody out there. There goes Emily in San Diego. That if you have issues with the Taylor Swift Travis Kelce coverage, Emily's going to come to your city, College Game Day style, and fight you in the street. That's what she's going to do. So be ready for that. Nick is in Cleveland, 310-840-4910. Nick, I want a bad wedding story. Give it to me.
3: Oh, I got the worst one, buddy. So it was when Ohio made same-sex marriage legal for the first time. I was at the first guy-on-guy wedding. Out of 100 people, maybe 15 people showed up to the reception. And not only was that awkward, but the person that did the wedding said, "I now pronounce you husband and wife." And the whole room went silent because it was two guys. I looked at my wife. I said, "We got to go."
1: Against. Yeah, I've been to a couple of gay weddings. You don't say husband and wife. You say
3: no. It was horrible. Husband, hey, we had to go.
1: Oh boy. But I bet
3: That's
1: it was a fun reception,
3: buddy.
1: Though. All right, thanks for the call.
3: It was short. It was short. Thank you. Bye bye.
1: It was short. There you go. There goes Nick in Cleveland. Yeah, gotta make sure. That's why I think the year was important there. Like right when things were changing, and then got to get the nomenclature right a little bit. Let's go to Josh. He's in Illinois. Josh, do you think you can top that? What do you
4: I
1: have
4: can top
1: in terms
4: it.
1: Of...
4: Yes.
1: All right, what do you got? Tell me.
4: So I was this live audio engineer for like wedding bands. I've been to like 1,200 weddings in my life. I've been doing it for like 30 years. And there was this one wedding I remember that it was out in a barn on a private property outside. They had a tent outside of it as well. And I'm standing there, you know, just waiting for the band to kick on or whatnot. And the wedding cake is sitting there. It's a beautiful four-tier cake. I remember it was chocolate, dark. And I'm looking at it from like 15 feet away, and it's like moving. And I'm like, what the hell? So I walk over, and I like look at it, and I swat, and about 1,000 flies fly off this cake.
1: Oh.
4: And I'm like, you got to be freaking kidding me. So I ran and grabbed the wedding planner as fast as I can, and I grab her. I go, you got to see this right now. You got to come. So I bring her over. And she looks at the cake and she's like, what? And I swatted my hand in front of her, and like another 500 flies that all came back flew off this wedding cake. And this is like 6:30 at night. You know, the dinner is not even until like 7:30. And I'm like, what do we do? And I'm like, just have them come out right now, cut the cake right after the first dance, bring the cake inside, get rid of it. They had some lady that was working there with, like, programs fanning this cake for, like, 2.5-3 hours, just fanning this cake.
1: Oh, my gosh.
4: And I'm like, just bring the cake inside, cut it.
1: Does this qualify as the bride doesn't need to know the details, the ignorance is bliss,
4: maybe,
1: just as long as there aren't flies there in the moment?
4: Maybe, but I think the bride wanted the cake cut, like, after dinner. You know, right before, or whatever it was. So I'm talking, like, 1,000 flies fly off this cake. It's a huge cake. The bottom tier had to have been 2.5 feet across. And this lady sat there fanning it for, like, 2.5 hours.
1: I think you might be the leader in the clubhouse right now.
4: Can I tell you the best part? They cut the whole outside of the cake off, and they served the inside of the cake still.
1: Did you have a bite?
4: No, definitely not.
1: Yeah, that's probably why. That's an excellent story. I think that's the leader in the clubhouse right now. 310-840-4910 if you think you can top it. That's outstanding stuff there. I love the direction that we're headed in here. We'll get to more of those calls. 310-840-4910. We're also dusting off an oldie but a goodie. 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
5: 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The Celtics are trading the former Finals MVP to the Sixers for Paul George and a bundle of draft picks. Does the addition of Brown make Philly a legit challenger to New York in the East? Westwood One Sports.
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0: Kelsey Wedding edition, since this is a sports program. But in honor of that wedding, we just asked a simple question. What's the worst wedding you went to? Tell us about it. 310-840-4910. And there's a lot of representation from all across the country right now on our phone lines. 300 markets across the country and in Canada. How about we go to Ben? He's in Buffalo. That's not far from Canada. Ben, what is your worst wedding story?
1: It's half my fault.
0: Do you have us from
1: all.
0: Buffalo?
1: Hello?
0: Okay, it's your fault. It's your fault. Okay.
1: A little bit. It's half your fault.
0: All right. Got it.
1: So we get there. The wedding happens. It's all great. We go out, have a bunch of drinks. The groom gets so drunk, I have to carry him back to their hotel suite. He's passed out, throw him on the bed, and then we go check on him a half hour later. He's thrown up all over the bed. I go in there with the bride, and we grab all the sheets, all the blankets, bring him downstairs, get him cleaned up, throw him in the tub, and then we go out, a handful of us and the bride. And it's about an hour from Buffalo in Rochester, so I'm like, hey, I'll bring this night back. So I know a super good pizza place. So I order like $300 worth of pizza and wings, call them, tell them to deliver it to the Marriott Hotel. Huh?
0: Let's go. That's a great move on your part. You're saving this.
1: Right. I thought so. So order the food. Finally, the delivery guy calls me and he's like, hey, I'm at the Marriott. I was like, perfect. I'm at the Marriott. He goes, I'm in the lobby. I go, I'm in the lobby. And I'm looking around and I do not see a guy with pizza.
0: He's in the wrong
1: I called
0: place.
1: A pizza place in Buffalo place. And sent $300 worth of pizza to a hotel an hour away. Yep.
0: Brutal. That's, you know. Now, by the way, how did the bride feel about the groom's performance after the fact?
1: She was very unhappy. You know, that the rest of that night we hung out. I ordered more food from somewhere local.
0: You know,
1: so that was good.
0: Mm-hmm. Here's the key, and I think the moral to that story. And thank you so much for the call. That's a really top contender so far, especially given the attempt to salvage it. I think the moral of the story is stay composed, keep your poise, and pace yourself when it comes to the alcoholic beverages. Sure that Travis Kelce is taking heed to this advice. No, he's a big fan of the program. How about Chance in Alabama? Chance, roll damn tide. What is your wedding story?
2: Roll damn tide. We are the Mecca. First of all, Josh Allen's out because he's most popular player in the league. You can look that up. And Haley Steinfeld, I think I'm pronouncing the last name. That's she's not quite Taylor Swift, but you get my point. So anyways, I'll let these people be anonymous, right?
0: Are you saying the Josh Allen, Haley Steinfeld wedding's a bigger deal than the Taylor Swift, Travis Kelce
2: wedding? No. I thought you meant like in and out. I thought you meant like in and out. They're not invited. Is that what you meant by that?
0: Oh, yeah. Are you saying? No, you're right. Is Josh Allen? It's a great question. Is Josh Allen and Haley Steinfeld invited?
2: Right. Yeah, so I'm saying they want to be invited because they're competing for best power couple in NFL. Okay, anyways. So I'll let these people be anonymous.
0: Here we go.
2: Okay. So they were dating for like 4 years. They had a child. He was 1 year old. They ran into some financial problems. They were living in Western New York, moved to Kentucky where their mother just had moved, started her own business. She is a very, very religious person, right? The ages were 20 and woman in the situation was 18. Very religious person. And like they were not married yet, but they'd been together for so long, had a child. And one night they heard them doing a little bump, bump, bump, bump, you know what I mean? And she freaked out. Next morning, she said, you have to get married now or you have to get out. And they were very young, like I said, financial difficulties, one-year-old son. They went to, this is like Hickville, Kentucky. If you look it up, it was called Harlan, Kentucky, H-A-R-L-A-N. So they had no family there. They had no family there, so they went to this crazy backwoods courthouse. They had no witnesses. It was just him, her, and the one-year son, and a judge. And because they had no witnesses, they had to go find someone who was just coming from a probation violation to be their witness. and they gave him $10 to do that. It was so embarrassing. It was so embarrassing, just so they could continue to have sex, you know, that they ended up getting hitched. And like I said, in this backwood country place, and let's just say our marriage didn't work. I mean, their marriage didn't work out. Yeah, it kind of failed. Yeah, it didn't work out very good.
0: Thank you for the call, Chance. That's a great story. Denton, is that Take the Cake so far? Do you have a favorite of these stories so far?
3: That is a good one. That's probably the best one. I mean, Mr. Positives was hilarious, but I don't know that I believe all of it.
0: Flies,
3: I believe what Chance just said.
0: Mm-hmm. That's pretty good. While we got you here, D-Dag, let's play a game. We call it In or Out, where generally you throw us things and you just ask us if we're in or we're out on it. No, we mean it in the literal sense this time, because we're asking whether or not this famous person is in or out of Taylor Swift and Travis Kelce's wedding. Are they invited? D-Day, how many names do we have here?
3: We got about 10. I can go deeper in the bag if needed. So we got plenty of names to throw your way, Josh. We're going to start with what I would consider to be a layup. Patrick Mahomes, in or out of the wedding?
0: He's in the wedding, isn't he? He has to be.
3: He might be in the wedding, yeah.
0: Do you think that Taylor Swift, if I set the over-under at 7.5 bridesmaids, you going over or under?
3: That's a great question. I would say under.
0: I could see it, because I went to a wedding a few weeks ago in Florida where we had nine bridesmaids.
3: Entirely.
0: If you got it like that, you got it like that. I could see Taylor Swift having that many. Patrick Mahomes, I would imagine, is one of the groomsmen. But Jason Kelce's got to be the best man, right?
3: Yeah, Kelce the best man. I think if we could get props on the wedding, I would say over under 5.5. Maybe I'd set it 4.5, over under 4.5 NFL players as groomsmen for Travis Kelce. Current or former.
0: That's great. Got it. What's next?
3: All right, next on the list of in or out, are these people invited to the Taylor Swift and Travis Kelce wedding? We've seen these two together multiple times at Chiefs games over the years. Blake Lively, the famous actress, in or out?
0: I think the popular answer would be no, because of the Justin Baldoni scandal and Taylor getting dragged into that a little bit. But I saw a photo earlier today where she was spotted in downtown Manhattan, which she might also live at, her and Ryan Reynolds. I think it's enough of a power couple that they're there. I think it gets mended. I think that Blake Lively's at the wedding.
3: Well, you never get dragged into a lawsuit by your friends? Come on, live a little bit, Josh. That's not make or break. All right, continuing on here. Now, this is going to take some mental math here, so I hope your ECU degree has you prepared. Kenneth Walker, the new running back for the Kansas City Chiefs, in or out?
0: Pride of Wake Forest University before Michigan State. So, the case for him being there is he's going to be a key part of the Kansas City Chiefs, and this is like an olive branch from Travis to Kenneth Walker. Hey, man, we need you on this offense. I want you at the wedding. Contrary to that, though, I'm going to say no. I'm going to say that these invitations with NDAs having to be secured and all, I think that went out a while ago, and Kenneth Walker didn't quite make the deadline.
3: You see, that's the mental math of when do invitations go out, even if they are electronic, that come with an NDA. Now, granted, they have 1,000 people, and you can fit a lot more in Madison Square Garden, so there might be some leniencies, but I would agree with you. I don't know that, look, man, Taylor Swift's a big deal. You don't just get to go because you signed in Kansas City. Moving on here. In or out for the Taylor Swift Travis Kelce guest edition for their wedding. How about Knicks forward Jeremy Sochan?
0: I did see that he is asking for an invitation, which goes back to the mental math.
3: Oh,
0: if you're
3: so
0: asking, correct. But then again, there is the report that the entire Knicks starting five has been invited to this wedding. That didn't happen a long time ago. That's starting to make me think that Kenneth Walker's there. If the Knicks starting five got the invitation, because you know that's a recent development. I'll say Jeremy Sochan not invited, especially since we know he's asking.
3: Yeah, that man played 3 total minutes of the NBA Finals. He is not getting the invite. Controversy. Are you ready to get controversial?
0: Yes, please.
3: Harrison Butker, in or out?
0: Are Harrison and Travis boys? Because there was the Morgan Wallen he was wearing the number 7, and people thought it was a Butker jersey, but Morgan Wallen wears that at every one of his concerts. That's like his number. I'm going to say because Butt Kicker's been there for about 10 years, and he might also be officiating the wedding, that's a yes. I'm going to say Harrison Butker is at the wedding.
3: That's an interesting conversation point of who would officiate Taylor Swift's wedding. Is the star tight end ever friends with the kicker if the kicker's not named Adam Vinatieri?
0: When you kick the game-winning kick in the Super Bowl, probably.
3: Yeah. How about Landry Shamet? In or out?
0: Oh, he's in.
3: I'd make the case for Landry Shamet.
0: He hit some big shots. I mean, even in the MSG Miracle where she was courtside, Landry Shamet had some makes.
3: I think the Landry Shamet game? Because there's always one game where he balls out in a playoff series. Was that the game that she attended?
0: I don't think so. I think he hit the biggest shot in... No, I think it was in the MSG comeback. He had the one in the corner. He hit the right wing 3 that put the Knicks ahead late. I think Landry Shamet's there. I do.
3: That was in one of the first games. In that game 4, he was a astounding 0-3 from the field. So she might have been let down by Landry Shamet. I know Taylor Swift was ready for that Shamet game.
0: He was 0-3 in the MSG Miracle game?
3: Yeah.
0: Oh, what am I thinking of then? In one of the Knicks wins, he had a big shot.
3: In game number
0: 2,
3: where they had the comeback, he was 3-7 from 3. Game 1 was 3-6. So he had a pretty good start to the series. All right, continuing on here with our list of invitees or potential invitees to the Taylor Swift Travis Kelce wedding. So the Harrison Butker thing was a joke about controversy. The Rashee Rice thing is not a joke about controversy because he just left. He was just incarcerated. Is he going to be at the wedding?
0: I'm going to say Rashee Rice isn't there. Rashee Rice isn't going to make it. And I don't know if Tyreek Hill's on your list, but I don't think he's there either.
3: He did very famously wear the Free 4 shirt. That needs to be taken into consideration.
0: I don't think Rashee or Tyreek's going to be there. That's my guess.
3: Tyreek Hill definitely should not be there. How about Timothée Chalamet? Super fan.
0: Oh, so fellow Knicks super fan. I'll say no. I don't think that they're friends, but hopefully Mariska's there from SVU.
3: That should be a resounding no, because we know who Timothée Chalamet is associated with Jenner. And Jenner, Kardashian, Swift, not exactly fans.
0: Good call, but I hope Mariska's there, because if there's a crime of a heinous nature, you want Mariska and
3: they were hugging
0: you through there.
3: So
0: that's what I'm saying.
3: How about Taylor Swift's favorite wide receiver, Xavier Worthy?
0: I mean, he's got to be there, right? If you're dropping his name on a podcast, he's got to be there. All right, how many more you got?
3: We got one final one, tongue in cheek. Honestly, I could put 2 in here. Kanye West. Actually, you know what? Can I change this? Who's more likely to be there, Kanye West or Justin Bieber?
0: Kanye's not invited? I mean, he made that famous.
3: That what?
0: I'm going to let you finish, but...
3: Justin Bieber very famously repped by Scooter Braun for a very long time. Scooter Braun and Taylor Swift, not friends of one another.
0: No. Yeah, Kanye West... That'd be quite a twist if he's performing at the reception.
3: He might be ordained.
0: Great idea. There's in and out, in or out. Don't want to get the West Coast food folks excited. In or out is the title of this. Don't sue us. 310-840-4910. Let's get one more story on the way out here after playing in or out. Let's go to Andrew. He's in Michigan. Andrew, what is the worst wedding story you could share with us?
4: All right, well, I'm definitely going to go Super Bowl MVP. He's definitely on the list. And so this is my story. So my buddy Robbie over here in Michigan, in Leroy, Michigan, literally had a wedding. We're there. My buddy, his girl wasn't the bridesmaid. He got pissed. And he ended up getting so drunk, he ended up pissing in the bowl that everyone's drinking in.
0: Mm-hmm.
4: Little old town in Leroy, Michigan. And he pissed in the bowl and everyone started drinking it. And we had to pull him away. And it ended up being a controversy of a big-ass fight.
0: That's understandable. I think that's enough to warrant a fight. And I think that warrants, a worst wedding story. That's pretty tough. Appreciate the call.
3: Punch bowl at a wedding?
0: Yeah, punch bowl. I've heard of turd in the punch bowl, but urinating in the punch bowl, that's a different level of aggression.
3: A punch bowl at a wedding is a swing and a miss.
0: Yeah, what is this, a prom? Justin writes in, Mike Breen has to officiate the wedding as the king of the garden. Ring goes on the finger. Bang! Bang!
3: That is not when he would be yelling that on a wedding night.
0: Mark Jackson, the bride's coming down. Mama? Oh, wait, never mind. Forgot what the rest of that line was. I'm just going to stop. Jaylen Brown has broken his silence after being traded to the Philadelphia 76ers. You'll hear from him. We'll react to it. And get to more of your calls, 310-840-4910. 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
18: Not all screen time is created equal, and a new study out of Sweden is helping us understand this even better. So researchers followed more than 20,000 people over nearly two decades and determined that passive screen time, like sitting on the couch and watching television, raised someone's risk of dementia. But if they did something active, like reading, puzzles, or interacting with other people, this same group of people saw their risk of dementia drop. Just like you gotta put the work in to keep your body in shape as you age, you basically have to do the same thing with your brain. A couple things I have found to help: working to learn something new every day, whatever it might be, challenging yourself in some way every day, and really importantly, staying socially active. Some days that means meeting friends in person, other days maybe an email, a text, or a phone call. Just stay engaged. I'm Dr. Sanjay Gupta, helping you live a better life.
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0: 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Here's Josh Graham.
1: Mr. Perfectly Fine. Deep cut Taylor Swift. Respect it. 310-840-4910. In honor of the Taylor Swift Travis Kelce wedding, we're asking you to tell us about the worst wedding stories you have. Before we hear from Jaylen Brown, the newest Philadelphia 76er, let's see what DA in Colorado has cooked for us. DA, heard a lot of great stories so far. Let's see if you can top it.
2: Well, I don't know about topping it, but I was the drama of this story. Anyway, I was the best man in the wedding, and we did the normal, you know, bachelor things. You know, I worked at a strip bar, so anyway, girls were no problem. So we had a good time with a lot of drinks. But anyway, when he passed out, I made the mistake of writing on his forehead with a non-erasable marker. That was the first bad thing I did.
1: Was there a kind of the male anatomy that was on the forehead? Was that what was written?
2: No, I didn't do that. However, that's a great idea too. I wrote something obscene. But the second part that I did was, it was a Catholic wedding and they have to kneel down at some point, right?
1: Uh-huh.
2: So on his shoes, I wrote "Save Me" so that the audience could read it. That didn't go over very well.
1: I bet it did not. How is your friendship with this guy now?
2: Oh, actually, we're still really good friends, but it did take a while for her to get over it, and more for her. She was really mad. She was bad.
1: Oh, yeah. Mm-hmm. I bet you. DA, that's an excellent call.
2: I thought it was funny, then not so much.
1: I hear you, DA. There goes DA from Colorado. That might be the best story that we hear so far here. There goes DA from Colorado. Getting to Jaylen Brown. Heard him speak. Thank goodness. He's out there twitching. He's on Twitch. He's saying things. And among the things he said, well, essentially the entire thing here is blaming Brad Stevens for all of this happening. Him not being a Boston Celtic anymore and now being a member of the Sixers. Here was Jaylen speaking about Brad Stevens.
3: I wasn't thrilled with the amount of respect that was showed during this process. I think there was a bit of a lack of respect. I think it was fine at one point, and then out of nowhere, things just kind of went left. You know, I think Brad is probably getting a lot of the criticism. I wasn't thrilled the way he facilitated some of the conversations, but I definitely think there's more to it. I just wish that the more to it could have been explained to me. One thing I wish in this whole process, my integrity and character haven't been attacked so much during this whole process.
1: It sounded like for a second he was going to defend Brad Stevens there. A lot of people blaming Brad, and usually there's a but it's, yeah, and actually he probably is to blame. And there wasn't a lot of defense there. He did tell the story about essentially being the Jamal Matt Adams meme, essentially. You know, the one where he's trying to walk into the Jets facility. Here he was pretty much saying so much on Twitch.
4: Practice out the facility and the garden.
3: Facility. I went up to the facility. My
4: key card.
3: My key card got rejected. Damn. I just wanted to see if it was real. Like, let me... Damn. Pack me up, bro. It's crazy. No, we're going to be all right. We're going to be all right. Philly. We got my Philly shifters in the building.
4: All the Bulls.
3: Yeah, we're going to pull
4: my
3: up
4: young
3: on
4: Bulls.
3: On a jump.
4: Practice out the facility.
1: Yeah, there he goes. Jaylen Brown. Talking about being a Philadelphia 76er. And listen, Jaylen Brown, he immediately let Shams or his camp know that he wasn't asking for a trade. However, he didn't really. It is an interesting thing that players do where you're being rumored in all these trades for weeks and weeks and weeks, but then we don't get the report that, oh, you didn't want to be traded until after you're traded. Like, how come we don't get the Shams report prior to him being traded? By the way, Jaylen Brown wants to remain a Celtic. After he went out there and said the most fun he ever had was this past season when Jason Tatum wasn't around. It is interesting how that always seems to work out. Make sure if you haven't already, you're subscribed to the YouTube channel and to the podcast. Search Westwood One Sports Night. You can watch the show in addition to listening to it. Mike DeCourcy is going to join us in a little over an hour. Mike is as plugged in as anybody on the World Cup. Hall of Fame sports writer from the Sporting News. We'll get into the Americans and how they're going to react without Flo Balogun against Belgium in Monday night's round of 16 match. 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The U.S. World Cup ratings are in from last night, and it set an American-English broadcast record for a soccer match at 24.4 million average viewers. That is the rating from last night on Fox. It is the highest-rated American soccer broadcast in English. The average audience, 24.4 million. It peaked at 31.7 million. The previous average mark, the previous average record for ratings in an American soccer match, the U.S. Women's World Cup final in 2015, that was the one that the Americans won in a walk, 22.3 million. Watch the Americans win it all in that match. So that's a really big number. When you're talking about the impact of soccer, you might hear the people say, well, who cares? Who watches soccer? For perspective of how big 24.4 million average viewers are, that rating, the average viewership of the NBA Finals this year was 20.6 million. And that was the highest rated NBA Finals since Michael Jordan's last year in 1998. 20.6 million average viewers. 4 million more watching the United States play Bosnia, not in a final or a semifinal or a quarterfinal. Round of 32 match, drawing 24.4, and that's only going to grow. Monday nights, 8 p.m., prime time, baby. The U.S. playing Belgium, you should expect that number to grow. That's going to do an incredible number. You just know it when that time comes. So, U.S. soccer drawing a monster rating. At some point, I do want to share my worst wedding story. Because I feel like mine might top all the ones that we've been hearing so far. And we've heard some pretty strong ones. And we appreciate the calls and will continue to take those calls as we move forward. But feel pretty strongly about what we're coming to the table with. In addition to that, where will LeBron James be playing his basketball next season? Our list on this show has been narrowed to one team, and you can hold us to it. That prediction is next on Westwood One Sports Night.

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10: A better life with Dr. Sanjay Gupta.
11: We talk a lot here about ultra-processed foods and the many ways in which they can negatively impact your health. They've been linked to weight gain, obesity, type 2 diabetes, cardiovascular disease, even cancer. And now a new study out of UCSF found that high ultra-processed food intake was associated with something called intramuscular fat, which is exactly what it sounds like. That's fat inside your muscles, which can cause them to become weaker. Now, in this particular study, the researchers noticed more wear and tear and pain in people's knees because of weakened thigh muscles. Cutting back on ultra-processed foods isn't easy. The CDC estimates at least half the calories in our diet come from ultra-processed foods. But if you're looking to eat cleaner, cutting out sugar-sweetened beverages, that may be the best number one thing you can do to try and get started. I'm Dr. Sanjay Gupta, helping you live a better life.
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zoo that is currently being constructed inside Madison Square Garden for this weekend. The New York Post is actually reporting that Taylor Swift and Travis Kelce, they got married privately today. So we congratulate the happy couple as we transition to the biggest star in sports that is currently looking for his new partnership. The latest on LeBron James Watch 2026 is that a day after landing Jaylen Brown, the 76ers are joining the Cavaliers, the Heat, the Warriors, among the known suitors for LeBron's services. Here at the start of July, let's get this out of the way so that you know where we stand on this. LeBron James is going to choose the Cleveland Cavaliers. They should be viewed as the front runners here. They should be viewed where you expect them to go. That's what where you should expect LeBron to be playing his basketball. And honestly, is there a star athlete that we know more about than LeBron James? In the public consciousness for more than a quarter century, dating back to his high school days, most of it during the social media age, where we learned so much before we knew that that wasn't something that we probably want to do. Overexposure almost. LeBron James, given everything we know about him, he's going to choose an Eastern Conference team. We're talking about the most calculated star in American sports history. He single-handedly started the player empowerment era with the decision in 2010. Knowing how small his winning window is at this point, there's no way he willingly chooses the West. Not with the monsters in Oklahoma City and San Antonio. So unless he chooses to join one of those teams, it would be foolish to join Golden State, or heck, even Denver, thinking that that would be his best shot at contending for a title. And when you look at the obvious Eastern Conference destinations, it's Cleveland, it's Miami, and now it's Philadelphia. But before we focus on those three, here's another piece to the puzzle. LeBron obviously wants to go to a place that he's catered to. This is human nature. This isn't a shot at LeBron. This isn't saying, oh, he's high maintenance. He turns 42 years old. It kind of reminds me of a John Mulaney bit where he's talking about working with Mick Jagger on SNL. And Mick Jagger, he just barks out commands, Diet Coke! And then a Diet Coke appears. And if he likes a joke, he'll say, yeah! And if he thinks a joke's not funny, he'll say, not funny! And the point John Mulaney made was, well, he sounds like a jerk. Well, no! Mick Jagger hasn't lived the life like you and I have lived. One of the most famous people on planet Earth for the last 60-plus years. So, given that context, maybe he's a good guy, given what he's been through. And that's probably true of LeBron. He turns 42 years old. He's the second greatest basketball player to ever pick up a ball. And when that's the case, it's understandable to think in the terms of, where am I going to be catered to? Who's going to lay the red carpet out best for yours truly? The other popular destinations, they're not going to prioritize LeBron. Not Golden State. Not with Steph Curry and Steve Kerr and Draymond Green there. San Antonio, that's Wimby's team. Denver, that's Joker's town. It, again, would be surprising if he goes out west. Meanwhile, if he goes back to Cleveland, he's the ringleader there.

entire franchise to Giannis. It's the biggest risk that Pat Riley has taken in his entire tenure in South Beach. And do we know that Pat Riley has mended that relationship? Is that a thing that we know? Speaking of chemistry dynamic, that's the concern in Philly. You think Jaylen Brown was insecure with Jason Tatum in Boston? How do you think he's going to feel if it's LeBron in his locker room? How about Joel Embiid? Joel Embiid, LeBron, Jaylen Brown, that doesn't feel like an ideal mix in terms of chemistry. But just to make it about basketball, LeBron fits in super neatly in Cleveland. Just think about the starting five. You look at it right now, you got Donovan Mitchell and James Harden and Evan Mobley and Jared Allen. And really, the only hole you see in the starting five is, as of right now, Max Strus would be your small forward. If you had LeBron James there, that's a heck of a starting five. Five very respected, impactful players. That might be the best roster in the East. Versus Miami, which has no shooting right now. Davion Mitchell might be your point guard. Don't know if that's exactly what you want exactly. So, the Cleveland Cavaliers, give LeBron credit. We know who this person is. And we know how calculated he is. And if the goal is to win a title and give yourself the best shot to do so, you go to the East. And also, he's a human too. You go where you're most catered to. And that would be Cleveland. In honor of Taylor Swift and Travis Kelce's wedding this weekend, what is your worst wedding stories? Don't want the best. Don't tell me about the most bougie wedding you went to. No. We want to hear about the awkward. We want to hear about the drama-filled weddings that you attended. 310-840-4910 if you want in. And by the way, don't say the Taylor Swift wedding isn't a sports story. It absolutely is. Anybody who says otherwise, they're just haters or they're in denial. In fact, it's a bigger sports story than anything else that's happened this week. Bigger than Jaylen Brown. Bigger than the U.S. beating Bosnia. It might be the biggest sports story of the summer. The reality is, she's marrying one of the greatest athletes in our country's most popular sport. 94 of the top 100 most watched TV shows in America in 2025 were football games. Many of those were NFL games. Travis Kelce is one of the three or four greatest tight ends of all time. He's a first ballot Hall of Famer. After this year, he's going to be top 20 in the league, NFL history, in touchdown catches. Because of his standing in the sports world, many of the guests at this wedding, they're going to be noteworthy sports stars. Patrick Mahomes, Jason Kelce, Andy Reid, George Kittle. Like, these football stars, they're going to be there. And if you have a large collection of sports stars somewhere, that's a sports story. The wedding celebration is being held in the most famous arena on planet Earth, Madison Square Garden. Are you really going to say that if an uber-famous celebrity is building a freaking Disney castle inside the Mecca, blocking off streets in downtown Manhattan to do so, we shouldn't be talking about it? Whoa, whoa, whoa. Josh, it's July. We need to be talking more baseball. Hey, talk more soccer, sports guy. What are you doing? Well, no football or basketball games are being played. Yeah. What are you doing in July talking about this incredibly interesting story that everybody's talking about? You got the entire Knicks starting five, apparently, invited to this thing. No, don't talk about it. Not a sports story. This is the rare story that touches almost every aspect of our culture. That's what makes it interesting. Like, if you want to grade the interest level of a story, whatever story touches or intersects with the most aspects of our culture, those are the most interesting stories.
When you think about what makes up our culture, you think about

0: things like music and sports and entertainment and fame and celebrity. You think about sex, you think about race, you think about drugs, you think about traditions, you think about celebrities, you think about values, you think about symbols, all these things. It's a wide concoction of things that make up culture. And the more boxes you check, the more interesting the story is. For example, biggest story of the 1990s, most extreme story you could maybe bring up, the OJ story. What made that the largest story in America? Well, it was the intersection of race and crime and sports and entertainment and fame. This is a story, Taylor Swift, Travis Kelce, about sports, about music, about fame, about wealth, about traditions, about symbols. It's about so many things. And that's what makes it a very interesting story. That's what makes it absolutely a sports story. 310-840-4910. Got a feeling some folks don't like the LeBron James stance that he's going to be a Cleveland Cavalier. Just preparing you for it now. Just preparing you for it now, Johnny, in Atlanta. 310-840-4910. Westwood One Sports Night. 300 markets across the country and in Canada. Johnny, he's going to be a Cleveland Cavalier. How do you feel about it?
1: I don't think this is going to work out. I think him and James Harden have conflict, because guess what? Them stupid shots he was doing in the playoffs doesn't mention him saying that. You know LeBron's going to say something, and he going to want James Harden up out of there. So,
0: well, then James Harden's out of there.
1: I agree with you. I don't see why they'll sign him. So I guess you are. Did he sign with him, or you just thinking he's going to sign with him?
0: No, he did not sign with them. I'm saying he will sign with the Cleveland Cavaliers. I'm saying to you that I don't think James Harden would be a deterrent. I think if LeBron says, I don't know how I feel about James Harden being here, well, guess what? James Harden's being shipped off, and they might tag a pick with it to make that happen.
1: I think he was going to go to the 76ers because...
0: You think he's going to the Sixers? Jaylen okay.
1: I think Jaylen Brown can play with him because LeBron is not a ball hog. He'll get his points, but he's proven to give up the last shot because he get clowned for it every time. So I hope he goes to the 76ers because that's the only shot he has getting to the championship if he goes to the 76ers. And my thing on the Travis Kelce and Taylor Swift, I'm waiting for the divorce tape. I'm waiting for the split up. All right. Have a nice
0: Why? You don't believe in love? Come on. There he goes. 310-840-4910. Not a believer in love, Johnny in Atlanta. What's good to Adam in Massachusetts? For the record, LeBron still hasn't made his decision yet. I'm saying he's going to Cleveland. What say you, Adam?
2: This is Ed.
0: Oh, hey, Ed. Ed, my apologies for that. Where's LeBron James?
2: It's okay. I just wanted to say this is from the past. When LeBron goes to a team, he's already making arrangements with the management before he decides to pick that team. He has his coach in place, and then he decides what players stay and go that are already on the team. So I believe that that's what he'll do. Excuse me, sir?
0: Well, you don't think that's already happened then? Like you're saying we need to follow...
2: Oh, you're saying it's already in progress?
0: No, I'm asking you. You said, hey, this is what's happened in the past. Do you think a coach has already been lined up for LeBron?
2: I believe so. He's not already signed with Cleveland, right?
0: No, he's not. He's not signed with Cleveland. Where is the place, you think, though? You said LeBron's already got a coach in place. Where are we looking at?
2: I believe whatever team he decides to go with, he'll decide the management will assist him, and whatever team will work with him on, that's what I'm just saying. Thank you for taking my call.
0: Yeah, of course. Thanks for the call. It's good to hear from you. 310-840-4910 if you want in on the program. Up next, we have Bets the Place. We call it Graham's Gambling. 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
1: In honor of the Taylor Swift Travis Kelce wedding, give us the worst wedding story you have. Not the best, which, for Taylor and Travis's sake, we hope it's the best wedding weekend at the Garden possible. 310-840-4910. Worst wedding stories. Before we hand out bets and Graham's gambling, here's what we're coming to the table with. See if you can top this. I went to a wedding at a horse ring. Yes, like where rodeos are held. In the state of North Carolina, my home state. And to further paint the picture, we were sitting on hay bales. Yes, the wedding gallery of hay bales. The groomsmen were wearing white button-up shirts, blue jeans, they had boots on, bolo ties. The bride rolled up in a pickup truck that was being driven by her dad to the aisle. The bridesmaids were in the bed of said pickup truck when it was arriving. You know how you're not supposed to look at the bride until she's walking down the aisle? You've got people sitting on hay bales heckling the groom. No peeking! No peeking! The omens were all there that this marriage might not be the best. For one, the bride was pregnant and showing, and also showing off a full sleeve tattoo. Secondly, the wedding DJ, this falls into the category of hashtag you had one job, the DJ was clearly supposed to play the normal wedding organ theme right after the couple departs, right as the wedding ends. They walk down the aisle, they're celebrating. Dun, dun, dun, dun. Dun, dun, dun, dun, dun, dun, dun, dun. We know it. However, the DJ accidentally played another song. That song turned out to be Freak a Leak by Petey Pablo. Not what the bride and groom, clearly with the reaction on their face when it happened, thought was coming. Those omens of the bad wedding, it turned out to be true because they were divorced within 3 years and the groom was locked up in prison. Don't need to get into the details of that, but this might be the funniest part of the wedding. So, at the horse ring, right up the hill, there was a barn. No air conditioning, a barn that they were having the reception in. I asked the caterer, hey, what drink options do we have at the wedding? And the lady says, for the kids, we've got Yoo-Hoos. For the adults, Bud Light and water. I took a Yoo-Hoo. That is the worst wedding story that I have. Bud Light and water, Freak-a-Leak, horse ring, and, yeah, pregnant bride showing, and not too great. Not too great. Now, let's get to some bets that are hopefully a lot better than that marriage turned out to be. It's time for Graham's Gambling.
0: It's time for Graham's Gambling. Let's make some money.
1: Let's. Went 1-1 on the bets today. Back breaking results in Toronto. We had Croatia plus 200 ish to tie or win the match in regulation. They scored the equalizing goal. They were, by the way, up 1-0 at halftime of this match. 1-0 going into the close to the hydration break of the second half before Ronaldo knotted it up with a goal, his first knockout stage goal of his career. So we were feeling pretty good. Hey, we can at least get a tie, win this bet. And then Portugal takes the 2-1 lead. Croatia scores in the 102nd minute. Looks like we're going to extra time and we'd have won the bet. But offsides. The goal is denied. Not very good. But we did have Nate Evaldi over 6.5 strikeouts. Stopped following when he had 8. So he was well over that number against the Detroit Tigers. tonight. Felt good about that. Now, let's place a bet for the World Cup action that we will watch on Friday night. Place a baseball bet as well. We are going to do a boring but profitable three-leg soccer parlay. Don't think that this is the most entertaining slate of games that you can imagine. Argentina, Cape Verde, Egypt, Australia, Colombia, Ghana. So here's what we're going to do. We're going to bet Colombia to win, Argentina to win, Colombia to win. And when you add all that together, courtesy of our friends at DraftKings Sportsbook, even odds right on the money, plus 100. So there you go. Colombia, Argentina, and who are we forgetting? Egypt. Egypt to win, plus 100, a three-leg parlay there. And just to tick off Oliver Popular and our new friend Jude, they're both Dodger fans. Just got to take the value with Michael King pitching against Shohei Ohtani. What odds can we get on this? I think I saw last check, it was at plus 194. We're going to go with, plus 195. We're going to take the Padres, who tonight kind of urinated all over themselves. They were up 6-0 on the Dodgers, and it was 6-0 going into what inning of this game? Third inning? And then the Dodgers scored 12 unanswered runs. 12 unanswered runs and won 12-7 today. I think the Dodgers are going to get a bounce back. Also, Michael King, who I just like watching pitch. Every time I think of Michael King, I think of Michael Caine. And I start thinking, hello, Master Bruce. Master Bruce, the Padres are going to win this baseball game against the Dodgers on Friday night. Master Wayne. Some people just like seeing the world burn. Is that anything resembling D-Day? You're the Batman guy. I don't know if the Michael Caine impression does anything for you.
2: I mean, good enough. I like the movie.
1: This is me trying to pander to D-Day just a little bit here. Just a little bit. Did you see the big hockey news of the day?
2: The best goal scorer of all time is playing another year.
1: Alex Ovechkin, the great eight, is back. 1 year deal with Washington. How good is Alex Ovechkin? He's killed my team, the Carolina Hurricanes, perhaps more than any other team he's crushed in the NHL. Yet he is still my favorite hockey player to watch, ever. Like, when I was in high school, late middle school, high school, getting into hockey, watching the Hurricanes outside of Raleigh, one of the two teams that I'm just a diehard fan for, the Orioles being the other. Every time Alex Ovechkin came to town, I'd watch Alex Ovechkin play the Hurricanes. I just love, I mean, the yellow laces, the way he sets up on the left wing, near the dot, on the power play, the celebration, the getting low fist pump. Oh, it's as entertaining as hockey's ever been for me. And usually at the detriment of my team. How it makes Denton pretty excited, DC Denton. By the way, did you have a wedding story to share while we're going to DC Denton and going down the Alex Ovechkin path?
2: Truthfully, not really. Most of the weddings that I've been to have been, you know, pretty good. There was one where the food was late, but that wasn't the caterer's fault. That was because the bride and groom went table to table to release you. The problem is when you do that, everybody wants to talk to the bride and groom. They're literally the superstars. So when you're the last table to be released and it's been 90 minutes, the food is not warm anymore. Now, a tease is that there might be a wedding filled with drama coming up on the horizon. So maybe we can revisit the topic in a few months and I'll have a much better story.
1: Any details you can share on that front? Why it's so dramatic?
2: Not particularly, not like publicly, but I can tell you that we had these people over to our place and they shared some of the potential drama that could unfold. So they're aware of the potential, and I just get to sit back and watch.
1: That's pretty good. See, I thought my sister's wedding was going to be one of the worst weddings, just in terms of, like, what they tried to pull off. See, my sister called me, this would have been two summers ago, in June. She had met her now husband the previous October, and she says, I'm getting married. And I said, congratulations, Jess, you got engaged? She's like, well, no, I'm not engaged. I'm like, usually this is how this works is when you're preparing for a wedding, you're engaged. Like, oh, he's going to ask me next weekend. Okay, well, then you're, okay, got it. So, well, we wanted to get a head start on planning our wedding, and we're looking at the month of July. And I'm thinking, oh, it's June, okay, so next July, that makes sense. It's kind of hot, July. So, oh, no. We're looking at next month. We want to get this thing done. Okay, how many people are going to be at the wedding? Over 100. Aha. So, shout out to my superhero mom and to my sister. They pulled it off. They found a venue with air conditioning in July in the South and had over 100 guests, and it was a great time. So, shout out to them for pulling that off. By the way, we know how big of a deal July 1st is for the NBA. Alex Ovechkin coming back to the Caps. It's a big deal for the NHL, too, and already been some big moves in the NHL. The Carolina Hurricanes Cup-winning goalie Freddie Anderson is now an Edmonton Oiler. Florida, which just added Brady Tkachuk to go along with Matthew Tkachuk, they're now bidding with Carolina on USA gold medal hero goaltender Connor Hellebuck's services in net. So that's the next big domino to fall in the NHL. And D-Day, for those watching on YouTube and on X, I come carrying props because this just arrived in the mail today. And opening it up, it only took... Oh, there's a letter in here as well. I don't know what the letter is for. It only took... How long has it been? 2.5 weeks, but I have my Stanley Cup champion Carolina Hurricanes t-shirt in tow. Stanley Cup champs. Right here. Rocking it. So, got it. Right here. Got a hat. Got a shirt. Yours truly a very happy person. It only took 2.5 weeks. Makes me happy, though. Have that forever. Maybe not. I don't know. As long as it fits me. There are a couple of details regarding the Taylor Swift wedding, including menu items that have leaked. This almost sounds like we're covering the Masters or something. Also, why the Lakers have us turning back the clock to when Chingy was an artist being discussed. Keep it here on Westwood One Sports Night.
0: Jaylen Brown is headed to the city of brotherly love. The Celtics are trading the former Finals MVP to the Sixers for Paul George and a bundle of draft picks. Does the addition of Brown make Philly a legit challenger to New York in the East? Westwood One Sports.
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0: Mike DeCourcy, Hall of Fame sports writer, going to join us in 20 minutes. Don't know if we'll have time to get to the Taylor Swift, Travis Kelce wedding, but we do have some details on the wedding that we learned today. For one, they already got married, according to the New York Post. Apparently, there was a private ceremony today, making everything that we're hearing about at MSG, that's just the celebration. That's just the party. D-Day, does that make you think better of the Taylor Swift, Travis Kelce relationship? Because the most common critique is that this is all for show. And the fact that they had a private ceremony might suggest differently.
1: I mean, the life of the showgirl, you know, it must continue. It doesn't really change much.
0: I think they're going to make it. Call me an optimist. But I think it kind of works.
1: I've always been pro Travis Kelce and Taylor Swift.
0: Yeah. Think it works.
1: I really do. One of them is a billionaire. Billionaires do not live the same lives as normal people. They act different. Like your Mick Jagger situation. But she's just Taylor Swift and speaks a little bit more clear than Mick Jagger.
0: Yeah, and Travis Kelce is completely okay with that. Seems like the type of guy that is not the type A type of person. That's a misconception that a lot of people have with football players. You just hear football player, you think type A. Well, football players generally are great team guys who are really good at being told what to do. You know what I mean?
1: He's learning from his now wife, though. Because New Heights is dropping a special Friday episode tomorrow.
0: What?
1: Yeah. With a special guest. I don't think they unveiled it yet.
0: Kanye.
1: Something tells me it's not that one.
0: Okay.
1: He's busy, I think. Could be wrong.
0: I don't know. If he was invited, he'd probably figure out a way to get there. Here's what we know about the menu items, by the way. See, you got a slew of, air quote, journalists or TMZ folks that are outside of MSG trying to get any information they can. And what they have found through pictures, just finding pictures of what's being loaded off of trucks, the following food items: lobster, blackened chicken, other various forms of chicken as well. Krispy Kreme donuts are part of the proceedings as well. Do you know where Krispy Kreme's based out of, D-Day?
1: I can guarantee that was a Travis Kelce addition to the menu.
0: The answer, Winston-Salem, North Carolina, 15 minutes from my house, is where the original Krispy Kreme location is. Winston-Salem is the home of, or Winston-Salem is the home of Krispy Kreme. Other items, French fries, onion rings, eggs. How was your spread at your wedding? Because we had
1: eggs.
0: I had,
1: like,
0: say,
1: deviled eggs or like scrambled.
0: Didn't specify. Eggs. Yeah.
1: You know, it's a great combo: French fries and a hard-boiled egg. I just want to just give me
0: sounds
1: a hard-boiled
0: like
1: egg. Let me peel the shells on the floor of Madison Square Garden where the Knicks won a championship.
0: That's exactly. Some people might, you know, my guess is omelet station. Like, there's just going to be an omelet station that people can go up to, and if they want some eggs, you can get some eggs at the omelet station.
1: This wedding has to cost $20 million.
0: You think?
1: Yeah.
0: How much do you think it costs to book MSG and block off streets in New York City?
1: And I thought the price was at least $1 million a night. Because they blocked it for a couple of nights. You know, you got to set up the decorations. You got to pay the people to set up the decorations. They're not doing it for free. Why would you?
0: No.
1: So that's money. The cleanup is going to be unbelievable. Because you're going to have 1,000 people who are nuts partying, celebrating. You'll have lots of hard-boiled eggshells on the ground. The food. I mean, how many people were at your wedding?
0: 125.
1: And the food was, at least for my wedding, the food was far and away the most expensive part. Far and away.
0: Yeah. Yeah. And alcohol. We went open bar.
1: You got to pay for that, too. And let me tell you, they can drink.
0: that they can. George Kittle, for example, he can. So, those are some of the details on the Taylor Swift wedding. Make sure if you haven't already, you're subscribed to the YouTube channel, to the podcast, searching Westwood One Sports Night. You can watch us, you can listen to us, however and wherever you choose to consume the program. We greatly appreciate that. We just hit 2,000 subscribers. We're proud of that. Great growth in a small period of time. The Los Angeles Lakers are being mocked quite a bit this week. In fact, Sean just tweeted at me in the last 15 minutes an AI photo of the Lakers lineup, and it's all the white dudes. Your new look and revamped Snowtime Lakers. Being mocked quite a bit. So what ultimately is this team going to look like when they take the floor? Well, rather than look ahead, look further, the best thing to do is to turn back the clock. And specifically, turn the clock back 20 years ago. D-Day, homework assignment. What are the top 10 songs on the Billboard charts in 2006? Because just doing the rough math in my head, I'm thinking about Chamillionaire. I'm thinking about maybe that's the year that we got Bleeding Love, Leona Lewis, maybe. Or that might be
1: still a little bit
0: too early. Yeah, that was 08. That's when Viva La Vida and Lil Wayne put out the Carter 3. 2008, great music year. So 2006 is what we need to turn the clock back to when we're talking about the Lakers, because that's what this basketball team's going to look like this year. And we're not talking about the teams winning titles. Positively speaking, you do have the most lethal offensive weapon in his prime. And then it was Kobe Bryant, who won scoring titles in consecutive years. Similarly, Luka Doncic, he's won two of the last three scoring titles. Don't know what the odds say betting Luka Doncic to win the MVP is for next year, but might be something to look at for some of the numbers he's capable of producing. Unfortunately, a lot like 2006, though, these Lakers, the current supporting cast, isn't really good enough to compete. And that was the story of 2006 for the Lakers. It was between two title-winning eras that bookended the decade. It was between Shaq and Pau Gasol. Instead, what those teams had, it was Caron Butler and Lamar Odom and Luke Walton and Smush Parker. Oh, that's a fun one. Shannon Brown, maybe. Both in 2006 and 2007, the Lakers finished 7th in the Western Conference, which might be the Lakers' destiny in 2027, when Austin Reeves is your second-best player, and Walker Kessler's in your big three, and you just let LeBron James walk out the door thinking Mamu is going to be somewhat productive or remotely as productive as LeBron was in that spot. It just isn't good enough to compete in the West. The Lakers, they're not going to be hosting first-round games they're not going to have home court advantage in a playoff series next year. The best-case scenario is that you're the fifth-best team in the West. That's the ceiling. But what's most likely is you're a six. You might be in the play-in as a seven. That's what the Lakers are. And the biggest difference between the two, and this is the part that might be the biggest bummer, the biggest difference between the two eras is that the current Lakers, they don't have any assets to improve the roster. They don't have any first-round draft picks over the next seven drafts. Only one second-rounder. At least Mitch Kupchak, when he rebuilt the supporting cast around Kobe, he had the ability to offer multiple firsts and a few prospects in order to bring Pau Gasol in. Rob Pelinka doesn't have that card. So this is going to end badly for LA, or at least worse than it was 20 years ago when we had bangers being put out by artists such as Chamillionaire. D-Day, do you want to do this countdown style? Going 10 through 1, what the biggest hits are? Do you want to do it that way?
1: We can do that. You can guess. You have options.
0: Okay. So
1: you got 10.
0: Okay, is Chris Brown part of the 10?
1: No.
0: Rihanna.
1: You are correct with Ryden. Ryden is on there. Ryden is number 8. Chameleonaire.
0: Ryden. Okay, so Ryden is on there. Okay.
1: Yeah.
0: Party Like a Rockstar, Shop Boys?
1: No, you're early. Party Like a Rockstar is 07.
0: Okay.
1: You're going to kick yourself because you know all these songs.
0: Okay. Was James Blunt, You're Beautiful?
1: Yes, number 4.
0: Okay. I'm proud of myself there. Man, can you give me any hints?
1: Yes. I'm going to test you to see if we're one of the same kind. Steve Nash was mentioned in one of these songs.
0: Oh, I know what you're talking about. Oh.
1: Game MVP like Steve Nash.
0: Is that Lil Wayne?
1: No.
0: No, who was it?
1: Nelly Furtado, Promiscuous with Timbaland.
0: Oh, Promiscuous Girl. Okay. Let's just go 5 through 1 here. Number 5 on the list is?
1: Number 5 is Hips Don't Lie, Shakira, Wyclef Jean. Number 4 is You're Beautiful by James Blunt. 3 is Promiscuous, Nelly Furtado and Timbaland. Number 2 is Temperature, Sean Paul.
0: Can I guess one more for number 1?
1: Sure.
0: Was this Apologize?
1: No, you're early again.
0: Right,
1: number 1, Bad Day, Daniel Peter.
0: Wow. Go! Oh, that's what I was thinking with James Blunt, too. I was thinking, like, American Idol. That era, that's the song that was played during America.
1: I use those two all the time.
0: Gah! That hurts. What's your favorite song that's on that list?
1: Promiscuous, Temperature, Unwritten is 6, Natasha Bedingfield.
0: Wow.
1: Love that one. Chameleonaire. I mean, this is my kind of music. I was in middle school.
0: Does any of this make you feel especially old?
1: No, it makes me feel nostalgic.
0: This is
1: 20
0: years.
1: I mean, yeah, it's 20 years, but
0: it's a different time.
1: It was.
0: This is like when MySpace is hitting.
1: I didn't have MySpace.
0: Neither did I. But my friends did. And I rebelled. I rebelled against it, saying no. And then I succumbed to Facebook in 2009. And then I watched The Social Network of Now There's Being a Trailer, or Now There's Being a Sequel coming out. David Fincher is not involved in it, but Aaron Sorkin did write it. So might give that a look. Speaking of movies, Hall of Fame sports writer Mike DeCourcy, he knows a thing or two about films. He compared the U.S. soccer win last night to a horror film, and he'll tell us why when he joins us next on Westwood One Sports Night.
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22: Everyone poops. It's not just the name of a classic potty training book. It's a universal truth. Even though everyone does it, almost no one wants to talk about it. Dr. Tricia Pasricha wants to change that. She's the author of a new book. It's called You've Been Pooping All Wrong. And she says there are three critical P's of pooping. The first is propulsion. Both the voluntary push you exert and the involuntary contractions that happen naturally within your body. Top line, when you feel the need to go, don't hold it. The second P is pliability, which refers to stool softness. The keys to this one are making sure you're drinking enough water and eating enough fiber. And the last P is for pelvic floor. If you can get your knees up above your waist while you're on the toilet, like on a stool or a garbage can or a stack of books even, that can make all the difference. I'm Dr. Sanjay Gupta, helping you live a better life.
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0: Mike DeCourcy of Sporting News is a Hall of Fame sports writer that is kind enough to be here with us. He's been writing about the World Cup in the United States over the last few weeks, and obviously the United States through to the round of 16. They get the win against Bosnia and Herzegovina 2-0, but that's not really what the big story from the match was. In your column, Mike, about the Flo Balogun red card, you wrote about the terror of it resembling a horror film. But since you're a fellow movie snob, we must start here. Was this as scary as The Exorcist or Obsession, or was it something lighter?
1: Well, the way I looked at it as sort of like, because they played it in slow motion so many times. And remember, we're seeing a lot of what I believe we're certainly seeing the angles, and I think we're seeing somewhat the presentation of what the referee sees. They have other options and that sort of thing, but I think we're seeing much of what the referee sees when he goes to the monitor, and what the three people in the VAR room are seeing. And they slowed down the action so much, and it exaggerated the contact. It exaggerated the implication of what happened and ignored the context of what happened. So it's like taking one moment in a horror film and using that to define the entire piece. And I think that's the problem I had with what the decision was. First of all, Flo Balogun was knocked off balance by the Bosnian defender in a game in which being knocked off balance was almost the entire game. The referee in this case from Brazil did such a horrendous job in this game. It wasn't like for the most part anybody was getting injured there. How many times did you see a replay of a U.S. player having their jersey pulled as if they were trying to run for a first down, and that's all that the Bosnian player could get a hold of? It had to have been a half dozen times, and none of those was carded. And all of the play on which ultimately Malik Tillman scored the clinching goal on the free kick when Sergio Dest made a move across the top of the box. Wasn't inside. He was outside the 18-yard box, so it wasn't a penalty. But he made a sudden move across the top of the box, and the guy reached out and tackled him. And it's like, you can't not card that. But this referee did not. And because he wasn't carding anything, this is how the game played. And ultimately, Balogun gets knocked off balance and out of control, and he doesn't have control over where his right foot lands. And it wasn't that, like, most red card fouls are fouls that are intentional. You are trying to tackle the ball away, those sorts of things. And whether or not you intend to injure because you're kind of mad, or whether you don't care if you injure because you're also kind of mad, or whether you're making a legitimate play on the ball, but you're just way too sloppy and you take the guy's leg out with your cleats, all of that is a red card foul. But where you step because you get knocked off balance should never be a red card foul. One can't control one's body like that. Even the greatest athletes on the planet don't have the ability to do that when they are engaged in the pursuit of something else. When Omar Cooper caught the ball for Indiana against Penn State, he's up in the air. He looks down. He's got time to see, how do I land inbounds? That's the intent of the play. How do I land in bounds so I can control my foot, whichever foot I want? And so he pulls the one foot up that he doesn't think he can keep in, and he puts the other one down. It was amazing. But Flo Balogun is trying to get the ball. That's all he's trying to do.
0: Mike DeCourcy's with us here. You know, yours truly, there's something you know about me that might make this something of an interesting conversation. You know me to be an officiating apologist. We've talked about this at various NCAA tournaments. One thing you might not know about me, though, is that I was a soccer referee for 5 or 6 years, in the same way I would prepare talk shows such as this, voracious in reading the rule book and understanding what the rules are. And the objections I have, you're outlining it very well. when it comes to red cards, referees have it drilled into their head too

0: treatment has been officiated for star players, like what we saw for Leo Messi not being sent off for the foul that he had less than a week prior. So that those are the first two things that I look at.
1: Yeah, and it's interesting because the Messi foul, the Messi play, because I don't even think he was called for a foul on it, if I remember correctly. No. The Messi play against Algeria, there was no such collision. Messi raked his right boot across the right calf of the Algerian defender. I don't know why. I can't explain why, but he did that and got no call, and it was seen, and we've all seen the replay. It's available easily on Twitter if you want to find it, or through a Google search, you can find it. And it was much more of an egregious play than what happened with Balogun. Balogun was all totally, look how bad that looks. Well, it did look bad. And if you wanted to retroactively assign him a yellow to make sure that he took better care of himself when he was involved in collisions while pursuing a ball, I suppose I could live with that. But again, as you said, it was inconsistent with how the rest of the game was officiated. There were no yellow cards assigned except for one against a Bosnian player, despite the fact that they spent the entire game. Look, I'm not saying they were playing dirty. Don't get me wrong. I'm not, and I'm not saying that their approach was wrong, because in the scheme of things, if you pull a jersey and get away with it, you're going to pull it again and again and again until they finally call you for it. And the only way that he was going to call anything was if maybe, let's say, Christian Pulisic had gotten loose on a one-on-none opportunity and somebody pulled his jersey from behind and he went down and they called a denial of an obvious goal-scoring opportunity. That was the only way he was going to card it, and he probably wouldn't have done it live. He probably would have had to go to the monitor in order to assign that red. That's how loosely he officiated that game.
0: Mike DeCourcy's with us, the Sporting News. Make sure to check out his work on the World Cup. So let's just move on right now, because that's what the U.S. has to do. No Flo Balogun against Belgium on Monday, round of 16. What are the cultural and soccer stakes, as you see it, for the U.S.'s match against Belgium on Monday? How far would you have to go before risking overstatement and describing it?
1: See, for me, a lot of people keep wanting to put these lines up. You got to get here or you failed. And I'm not interested in that. I'm interested in they're good enough to do this.
0: Even if they lost last night, you'd feel that way? Because I did feel getting to the round of 16 was at least.
1: If they had gotten a bad red and then they had not been able to stand up. I mean, you know, sure. I if they went out and lost to Bosnia straight up, that would have been disappointing, because Bosnia is not as good as they are. But I didn't expect that would happen, and we weren't on track for that to happen when the red card happened. So, I mean, I look at this U.S. team as one of the teams that's been among the better teams in this tournament. They're not France. They're not playing at that level. I'm not sure that anybody is. But they've played about as well as just about anybody this side of France. Spain has not been as great as they're capable of being. You still look at that and say, boy, if it comes together, what they could be. England, not good at all in their round of 32 game, not good at all in their second group game, just okay in their third group game. So some of the teams that have the brand names have not played that well. The U.S. has played exceptionally well. They've performed well. They've gotten really good results. They have three victories against quality opposition. Their three victories were all against teams that advanced to the round of 32. They've played really well. So I'm more interested in what can you get done? Can you get this game? Can you get to the, like, what can you do? And then I'll, at the end of it, maybe take a look at it and say, okay, here's what I thought happened relative to what was possible. But right now I am looking at them like I would look at an Illinois in the NCAA tournament coming into the second weekend and saying, what can you make happen for yourself?
0: Do you buy in cultural stakes? So you're talking about the soccer stakes, but in terms of each level you advance, being that this is a stateside United States World Cup, the cultural stakes that come from being

0: been able to advance in that type of tournament setting?
1: You know, I think that over the course of the 3 weeks or so now that we've had this tournament going on, I think they've probably drawn in just about everybody, short of making this surprise, shocking, ridiculous trip to the final, say. I think they've drawn in just about it. And if you look at the scenes, in, not uncommon for KC's Power and Light District to be as electric as they were last night. I didn't do that on purpose. What we saw in D.C., what we saw in San Diego, the various scenes that we've seen around, in addition to, obviously, Santa Clara, where the game was played. The World Cup creates a great fever for the sport when the U.S. does well, and they're doing really well right now. And the way they're playing is giving great hope to the sport. It still faces a lot of obstacles and will always face obstacles here that it doesn't elsewhere. The NFL, NBA, NHL, MLB are not going anywhere. The NWSL and MLS have to climb up that mountain. And they don't have to do that anywhere else. England barely, like, they in England, they follow darts, man. Like, that's okay, what's your second favorite sport? Darts. Snooker. You know, I mean, they just don't have that. And so that, you know, that's an advantage for them in this sphere. And it's one of the things that that American soccer fans and American soccer enterprises have to battle against. And so I think that the change that will happen, the progress that will happen now, will be incremental. It will continue to grow. It will continue to advance. Whether it ultimately ever supplants the NHL as number four, or, and I'm talking not necessarily about, like, if you do a survey on what's your favorite sport, soccer's probably higher than hockey now. But in terms of the enterprises, the NWSL and MLS versus the NHL, it's not there yet. Might get there, but it's not there yet. And then, you know, you've got MLB and the NBA and NFL. And so it's the progress will be incremental. But if you look at this generation of players, they are the product of the World Cup being here in 94. And this is the best generation of players we've ever had. There, we've had great players in the past. Landon Donovan would be, if he were 22 or 25 or whatever, would be among the best players on this team. Clint Dempsey would be among the best players on this team. And Clint would probably be a better player in today's soccer than he was 10, 12, 15 years ago, because he would have probably been taken into the FC Dallas Academy and taught the game every day, as opposed to having to drive like an hour and a half each way so he could go play club soccer back when he was in his teens. So we are making better players through the MLS academies and other similar enterprises. And so having had this World Cup here will energize that, will convince more young athletes, hey, that's a pretty cool sport, I want to play it. And it'll convince some that maybe don't seem like the best athletes as young people. That's a great sport because I'm running all the time and I don't want to stand in right field and wait for the ball to get hit to me. And that player may turn out to be something that no one saw coming.
0: Mike DeCourcy, the Sporting News. Let's actually close where we started. Movies, Obsession, Backrooms, surprise hits this summer. New Spielberg movie called Disclosure Day. The Odyssey, Christopher Nolan's 2 weeks out. What's your excitement level for the movies? Got about a minute and change here.
1: Yeah, keep checking Rotten Tomatoes to see if there's a rating yet on The Odyssey, because when there's a Christopher Nolan film, there's so much excitement about it. I mean, he's really – the fact that – like Chris, I love that Christopher Nolan can go into a studio and say, I want to make a multi-hundred-million-dollar film about The Odyssey. And they say, oh, yeah, okay, let's do it. Like, he can go in and make a film about anything, and they're going to say, here's your check.
0: Can't shoot it on film.
1: And he really does amazing work, and so he has that license. And so I'm fascinated to see what he can do with The Odyssey. I'll tell you a story about, you know, my retirement is 17 days away. And one of the things that I want to do in my retirement is I want to audit some literature classes. Because when I was in college, I was doing campus radio, some campus newspaper. I was doing a community local newspaper covering high school sports. I was doing radio internships with Pittsburgh stations. And so, like, when I went into English 201 and they handed me the Odyssey, I looked through it and I'm like, I don't have time for this. And then I took the college level examination program course to get rid of that course. I got the credits for it through a 2.5 hour test or whatever. But I didn't have time for that. Well, so now I get Christopher Nolan to tell me what I missed by not sitting down and reading that book. So I'm super excited about that.
0: Somewhere Homer is smiling at the idea of that. Mike DeCourcy, the Sporting News, congrats on the early retirement. Well, I hope in retirement you'll still make some time for your friends here at Westwood One Sports.
1: Oh, if you're willing to have me. I'm only semi-retiring, so I won't be totally irrelevant when you call.
0: Okay. See you in Detroit at the Final Four, I guess. Is that what you're saying there?
1: That's absolutely a plan. It's a few hours drive up the road.
0: It's an annual tradition. There goes Mike DeCourcy joining us from the Sporting News. During the NCAA tournament, we find time to have dinner and hang out. This is the first year, D-Day. Maybe this is the Westwood One bump that we were actually able to buy Mike DeCourcy's meal this time around. See, normally he takes care of us. We were able to take care of Mike DeCourcy this year. Maybe very happy at the Final Four in Indianapolis. We, frankly, ate at the restaurant and the hotel over a 4 or 5 day span. We probably ate there 4 or 5 times, at least once a day. So we knew that menu pretty well. The buffalo wings, if memory served, pretty darn good. Happy with it. Shout out to our guy Linnell, who has been mastering a segment that has grown popular enough when done earlier in the week that we must continue it late in the week. Yes, we're dusting it off. Say what? Next on Westwood One Sports Night. 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
2: take me home. Happy 250th birthday, America. 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

0: prior to the completion of the ninth inning, but we've made it to this point in the program. Deep cut Taylor, young Taylor, country Taylor, recent Taylor. We've had a ton of bangers play throughout the program. Now, we need to get to some of the top audio that you might have missed today. In order to do that and in an efficient manner, by the way, last call for bad wedding stories. We've fielded a number of these calls. Denton Day, do you have a personal favorite bad wedding story that we've fielded over the last handful of hours?
1: Yours, and then the one that Chance told us, where he basically told a story that I feel like was about him.
0: Well, I think he slipped and said it was about him at the end. Personally, the story where the groom got so drunk that he vomited on the bed that he was supposed to lay with his wife as the first time as a married couple that night. Then they had to bail in the hotel to go to another place where they were from, apparently in Rochester from Buffalo. So they're able to post up, and the groomsman's trying to salvage it. And so he orders $300 worth of food for the entire wedding party, trying to salvage this thing, wings and pizza and all of it. But he accidentally ordered it to a hotel in Buffalo rather than where they were at in Rochester. So that didn't make things any better. That's probably the one that stands out the most, but what wedding story do you have that is just bad? We don't want the good. We want the bad. 310-840-4910. As you pensively think about that, let's get to the best audio that you might have missed today in a segment we call Say What?
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8: Come after me.
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4: It's Say What?
10: Say What?
4: With Josh Graham.
0: Wipe me down, D-Day. Was that 2006 or was that 2008? We're getting nostalgic with our music. Wipe Me Down, Split the Difference, 2007. Shout out to Webby and Boozy Badass, the whole deal. Okay, getting to what you might have missed. Jaylen Brown. We heard from him as a Philadelphia 76er. And Jaylen, he's not blaming Brad Stevens for what happened, but he's not blaming Brad Stevens. Here was some of that.
11: I wasn't thrilled with the amount of respect that was showed during this process. I think there was a bit of a lack of respect. I think it was fine at one point, and then out of nowhere, things just kind of went left. You know, I think Brad is probably getting a lot of the criticism. I wasn't thrilled the way he facilitated some of the conversations, but I definitely think there's more to it. I just wish that the more to it could have been explained to me. One thing I wish in this whole process, my integrity and character haven't been attacked so much during this whole process.
0: Do you think that the Celtics are doing the classic media thing? Generally, they're not known to do this. They did not do it infamously with Kyrie Irving in 2018. Brian Curtis of The Ringer is a media reporter, and he says he calls it the Now They Tell Us story, where after a guy gets traded away or is no longer with the team, you get the story with sources telling you about how awful that person was in the building. Do you think that's happening with Jaylen Brown? That this is where the he thinks he's the smartest guy in the room stuff is coming from?
1: It's 100% happening because it was an NBA executive and a scout. What does a scout know about Jaylen Brown 10 years into his NBA career. How many times is he hanging around scouts? Like, he's not coming out of college. He's 10 years into the league talking about scouts.
0: There are pro scouts. You got pro scouts that might be there.
1: How much are they hanging scouting around Jaylen Brown?
0: Yeah, you might have solved the puzzle there. Jaylen Brown made some jokes about his key card no longer being in operation. Insert the Jaylen or the Jamal Adams New York Jets meme.
3: Practice out the facility and the garden.
6: Facility. I went up to the facility. My
3: key card.
6: My key card got rejected. Damn. I just wanted to see if it was real. Like, let me chat. Let me. Damn.
3: They let you clear that.
6: Damn. They packed me up, bro. It's crazy. No, we're going to be all right. We're going to be all right. Philly. We got my Philly shifters in the building.
3: All the Bulls.
6: Yeah, we're going to
3: pull
6: my
3: up young
6: on
3: Bulls.
6: A, on a jump.
0: Shifters. Philly shifters are in the building. Now let's shift things to Tim Hardaway. Tim Hardaway Sr. specifically was asked about his son now being a member of the Miami Heat. Here's something we all learned together tonight, that Tim Hardaway Sr. for some reason has his number 10 retired by the Miami Heat, despite the fact he only was there for 5 years, didn't win any championships, and made it to 2 All-Star games. Can't take his number down. And you would think it makes sense that Tim Hardaway Jr. would be able to wear his dad's number as part of the Heat. You know, Tim Hardaway Jr. has been wearing number 10 other places, including the Denver Nuggets. You'd be wrong in that assumption, though. This is on Udonis Haslam's podcast, Tim Hardaway saying this. Tim Hardaway Sr.
8: will not be wearing my number if he gets on the Heat team. He will not be wearing my number. Do you understand me? That number is never coming down. You are not going to wear my jersey.
10: I agree.
8: You see how I walk now? It hurts when I walk.
10: That's why my jersey's
8: out. That's why my jersey's out. You are not going to wear my jersey. Then my wife be like, well, why not? Because he's not. That's my.
10: I agree. Based on the fact that my up there too, my ain't coming down.
8: Yeah, my ain't coming. No. Yeah.
0: Now, explain this to me, D-Day. How is it possible that Tim Hardaway Sr. feels this way about perhaps sharing a number with his son when the facts check out? Tim Hardaway Sr. is okay with sharing the same name with his son.
1: Starting to think that Sr. was just doing that for a laugh.
0: So you think that Tim Hardaway Jr. is going to wear number 10?
1: I think he's going to be more open to it for a couple of reasons. One, I think somebody's going to talk him into it. That could be a wife, could be Pat Riley. Two, you are correct. The name feels a little bit more valuable than the number.
0: Yeah. Unless he didn't intend on him being a basketball player. Never been threatened. Oh, he's not going to play in the NBA, and he's not going to be good enough to wear take my number, so I don't have to. Athletes are very fickle when it comes to the number. Did you ever hear the story from Chris Paul that the summer that Dwayne Wade was recruiting LeBron and Bosh, they tried to recruit Chris Paul too, but Chris asked the question, who's going to wear number 3? And D-Wade said, well, that's my number here. And Chris is like, well, I'm number 3. And that, not a joke, was, I'm not coming there and wearing a different number. I'm going to be number 3. That's a real thing. Jersey numbers. If you ask a college coach, basketball coach, to be candid with you, and you're talking about recruiting and some of the things that kids ask, jersey numbers. Jersey numbers come up very quickly. And the schools that retire a lot of jerseys, they're the ones that have some problems. They're the ones that have some issues. Wait, you can't wear that number? Oh, that's a difficult one. In soccer today, this is kind of crazy. Portugal, trailing 1-0 against Croatia, rallied back to win 2-1, survive. Croatia scoring an equalizer in the 102nd minute, only to have it taken off the board, being deemed by VAR review offsides. But Cristiano Ronaldo got a massive monkey off his back by doing this.
12: Cristiano Ronaldo at 41 for Portugal! Ronaldo's first ever knockout stage goal!
0: First ever knockout stage goal. Should have pulled out my Cristiano Ronaldo jersey back when he was with Man United. We were getting nostalgic talking about 2006 and the Lakers roster, and I saw there's a song called Never Lies by Lupe Fiasco that came out around that time. And my favorite soccer highlight ever, when I was playing soccer as a teenager at that point, was, this is less than a year after YouTube was created. This is 2006. It's Lupe Fiasco's Never Lies to Cristiano Ronaldo, the 2005-2006 season, where he's 20 years old. And it's just as good as anything that's out there. It's amazing. And he's still scoring. He's still playing in the World Cup. And Portugal wins 2-1. Other scores that you have in the World Cup today: Spain 3, Austria no score, Switzerland 2, Algeria no score, to put a bow on things. Tomorrow's action doesn't seem like it's going to be, or Friday's action doesn't seem as if that's going to be a lot of fun. You, if we're being honest about it, Australia, Egypt, Argentina, Cape Verde, and Colombia, Ghana, don't know how much fun that's going to be. It's the last day of the round of 32. It is not too soon to look ahead to the World Cup's round of 16, because that is going to be off the charts. Because of today's results, the headliner across the world is going to be Portugal meeting Spain. That Spain looks like a machine. Portugal is Cristiano Ronaldo. Can't wait to watch that Monday afternoon. The winner of that match will get either the United States or Belgium in Los Angeles. U.S. Belgium from Seattle, kickoff 8 p.m. Eastern time Monday night. This Portugal-Spain match is earlier in the day that day. Belgium and the United States have some history between them. They met in the same round of 16, back in 2014, Tim Howard made 16 saves. The United States lost 2-1 in the match. It was a record 16 save for Tim Howard at that point. If the United States wins this match, it'll be their second quarterfinal appearance since 1930. Even without Flo Balogun, according to our friends at DraftKings, the United States are favorites in the match. The other two tournament hosts, they're still in the field as well. Canada faces Morocco in Houston. That's Saturday. While the Canadians would love to be at home in that one, well, you got to do better in the group stages in order to earn that right. They do catch a break. Morocco, remember, upset the Netherlands in kicks, so this is favorable for Canada. The best atmosphere with respect to USA, Belgium, and Seattle, with respect to Portugal and Spain, it's undoubtedly going to be Mexico City Sunday night. England, Mexico, El Estadio, Azteca. It's going to be insane. That's going to be an insane asylum. It looked like AI, the video that we saw from a couple of nights ago. Can't imagine what that's going to be on Sunday night in Mexico City. Earlier in the day on Sunday, don't forget, Norway, Brazil. Erling Haaland against a perennial superpower. The matchups, they are just endless, off the charts. the World Cups, round of 16. You know what else is off the charts, D-Day? Going back and looking at the Billboard charts in 2004 and 2008. Off the charts. It's amazing. That's all I've been doing now since we went through the 2006 chart. Just getting super nostalgic at the pre-social media era of music being put out.
1: I'd actually argue it's on the chart. Huh?
0: What do we got in Put It to Bed to close out this show?
1: Well, we do have a topic that is music related, and it's an insane run by a particular artist that just got a little stronger. I'll share it with you next.
13: We know you're jonesing for some football just like we are.
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13: NFL training camps begin opening in 20 days. And yes, we're counting. Your home for the NFL. Westwood One Sports.
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25: A Better Life with Dr. Sanjay Gupta.
26: When you need your body to perform, but some of your muscles are having trouble, other muscles can sometimes help compensate. This is a great thing short term, but long term it can lead to serious and even chronic aches and pains. So if you've got nagging stiffness or irritation somewhere, don't push through it. Try to figure out why it's happening and how you can correct it. Strength and conditioning specialist Dana Santa says, performing exercises at a deliberate tempo makes it easier to notice when the wrong muscles are taking over, and also gives the intended muscles a chance to engage before that compensation kicks in. Dana suggests that starting with primary movement patterns such as squatting, hinging, pushing, pulling, rotating, and core can help make compensation easiest to identify and to address. I'm Dr. Sanjay Gupta, helping you live a better life.

0: Do you have a favorite Taylor Swift song, Denton Day?
1: Not one that I'm like super passionate about. I like her music, but I don't have like a favorite song.
0: Back to December, my personal favorite. Wildest Dreams, probably number two on the list. Taylor Swift, Travis Kelce, Wedding Celebration Day. It's here. It's arrived. Our America's Royal Wedding. We've made it.
1: What time do you think Taylor Swift's going to wake up?
0: 6 a.m.
1: It's late.
0: Does
1: she have an owner suite that she's getting ready in?
0: Do you think she's sleeping at the garden?
1: I have no idea.
0: She lives in New York City.
1: I don't think she's sleeping in her own bed, though.
0: That's an interesting thought, especially considering the New York Post has reported they got married today. So I don't know what the protocol is. Like, I assume that... Well, if you get married in a private ceremony, do you still wear the dress?
1: A dress, yeah. I don't know if it would be the same one. You probably, in their instance, you would save the big wedding dress for the big celebration.
0: Taylor Swift probably is known to have multiple outfit changes.
1: There's a rumor probably, that there's six dresses, five to throw off the paparazzi, and then one that's the actual dress.
0: Why do you need extra dresses to throw off the paparazzi? Who's seeing the dresses? Like, they're in bags.
1: You're asking the wrong person. I can't think like a billionaire.
0: Understood.
1: Billionaire, super famous person. Who even comes up with that idea?
0: Do you think there's going to be a post-wedding press conference? That this is what the New Heights thing is? That they're going to task some, like, actual reporter to ask questions for the record so that we have it on the New Heights podcast?
1: If I had to guess, when you say post press conference, what is the what's the time limit there?
0: I don't know.
1: Because they're going to be drunk off their ass.
0: I just want to, because someone is writing in, can't wait to listen to the post game live reaction. All of that. Like, tomorrow, do expect that, Free For All Friday, that we're going to treat this like a game. We might have, based on some of the reports we get, we might have a most valuable player. Maybe we could figure out a way to get it sponsored. I don't know. We can have, there might be some sound that we can react to. Like, we should treat this as if it's a game.
1: If we get good quality sound, but I have a feeling.
0: Winners and losers?
1: I have a feeling the security for phones is going to be tight.
0: Oh yeah. Like, we're gonna masters.
1: Like, you're not getting the
0: protocol.
1: Phone. Apparently they have jammers, so you can't get any drone footage. So you want to sneak a peek in Madison Square Garden.
0: Make sure, by the way, you're subscribed to the show. Westwood One Sports Night, Apple Podcasts, Spotify, if you miss any of the program. And YouTube, Westwood One Sports Night. Spencer writes in, so Linnell has an invite. Correct. That's where Linnell is this weekend. I'm jealous. Just a little jealous. It's okay. Let's close things out by putting this show to bed.
1: We are waiting confirmation, Josh, but it's going to be confirmed probably tomorrow. Maybe Monday if they want to give Taylor Swift her shine. Justin Bieber is going to be performing at halftime of the World Cup final. And
0: what?
1: Yeah. So here's the thing.
0: The Biebs!
1: He has the potential to go on one of the craziest runs that we've seen a musical artist ever go on. He headlined Coachella.
0: Mm-hmm.
1: Got it re-nicknamed to Biebercella. He's going to be performing at halftime of the World Cup, and I've been on record on this show, and I stand by it. If it's not Taylor Swift, it should be Justin Bieber at the Super Bowl. doing all three of those things in a 10-month period, as well as the NHL thing, which is kind of whatever. But those three things in a 10-month period,
0: Grammys,
1: that's
0: too.
1: Insane.
0: He made his comeback on the Grammys where he performed in his underwear.
1: He did do that.
0: Yeah. I like it. I didn't know halftime at the World Cup was a thing.
1: Yeah, Madonna is going to be there. BTS going to be there. Now Justin Bieber.
0: Oh, so it's three acts in one?
1: I don't know how that's going to act. I don't know how long halftime's going to be for the final.
0: I would take it not crazy length. I don't know that, though. I sincerely don't know how long halftime of the World Cup final is. But to facilitate those types of stars, that'll be interesting. So Bieber is your bet for next year's Super Bowl halftime show.
1: Yes.
0: That's what you've been on record for.
1: How much bigger do you get from Bad Bunny if it's not Taylor Swift?
0: I think you're on to something.
1: I mean, they've done something to where they've gone so high up the ladder that there's a lot of people that if you go in that direction, it feels like a massive fall.
0: I've been on record with a different act saying, have we talked about this?
1: Yeah, you want Harry Styles.
0: No, I said Harry could get it. Post Malone.
1: Ew.
0: I just think he... In terms of his catalog that he's put together, and he's around and willing, I think Post Malone's a big enough name that he could get it now. I think he could. Now, obviously, we both agree that Taylor gets offered it first. So this is all under the preamble of, okay, if Taylor says no, who's going to be the act?
1: Right.
0: I don't think Post is crazy. I don't. And I don't think Harry Styles is crazy. And I think it's a great idea that you're suggesting, too. With Biebs. The Biebs. Glad you're throwing it out there. We'll see what happens. This has been Westwood One Sports Night. Drake Toll on the way. See ya.
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15: A Better Life with Dr. Sanjay Gupta.
16: When you need your body to perform, but some of your muscles are having trouble, other muscles can sometimes help compensate. This is a great thing short term, but long term it can lead to serious and even chronic aches and pains. So if you've got nagging stiffness or irritation somewhere, don't push through it. Try to figure out why it's happening and how you can correct it. Strength and conditioning specialist Dana Santa says, performing exercises at a deliberate tempo makes it easier to notice when the wrong muscles are taking over, and also gives the intended muscles a chance to engage before that compensation kicks in. Dana suggests that starting with primary movement patterns such as squatting, hinging, pushing, pulling, rotating, and core can help make compensation easiest to identify and to address. I'm Dr. Sanjay Gupta, helping you live a better life.
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0: thanks for joining us the day before July 4th, America's 250th birthday. Thank you for joining us. John Lund in for Drake for the next 3 hours here on Westwood One Sports and Westwood One Sports app. However you are accessing the show, you could be listening on SiriusXM 375, WestwoodOneSports.com, 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Better You Bet, which is after me. Could be Black and Abdallah, the Jim Rome Show, any of the shows at night. We are not just play-by-play anymore here at Westwood One Sports. We are live 24-7, 365 for your pleasure. Or you could be listening on hundreds and hundreds of radio stations across North America, including, when I say North America, our good friends in Canada. Thank you for joining us. Happy July 4th early. We got a ton of stuff on the docket today. We'll start out with five things you got to know right sneaking now. At about 20 minutes past the hour, we will give you the latest on the NBA, because it's NBA gone wild. So we'll get into some NBA stuff, including a little bit more of a breakdown on what's going on with Jaylen Brown and how that whole thing is happening. And we may see more of those things. And shame on your team for not waiting a little bit more, and the smear campaign on Jaylen Brown. Plus the latest on LeBron James. Where will the King end up for possibly his final season? Some places make sense, some places don't. There's one in particular that makes the most sense, but is that where he'll go? And I talked to a couple of people with the Lakers. What is the aftermath of the Lakers? Are they better? They certainly built a more Luka-like team like he had in Dallas, 3-and-Ds, lob center, all those kind of things. But are the Lakers actually better? And we'll take a look at so far. It's not over, but we'll take a look at the East and the West and where exactly the NBA is. So a lot of heavy NBA, plus, of course, we have soccer and we have controversy and all those things. But welcome. Addy is not here today, but Will is here today. And I'm familiar with Will because he produces shows on the weekend when I am here. Laura is here and has gotten up nice and early. How are the both of you before we get started? Laura, Will, I'll start with you. Laura, how is everything? You good?
1: Everything good, yeah.
0: In L.A.?
1: I'm good. Are you good?
0: Yeah, what? I feel great. It's July 4th is my... Yeah, it's a little iffy. I do know this, though. We're going to focus on the U.S. and what happened in the red card and all those kind of things. We'll look ahead to Seattle on Monday. We're getting all excited about what happens and can we go further than we've ever gone. We've been to the 16 quite a few times, but and I know they don't call this, I'm very Americanizing this, the Elite Eight, but we'll get into that. But I know Mexico plays England and you're in L.A., and while the U.S., it's big, but like the parties that I've seen and people I've talked to, I'm originally from L.A., when Mexico plays, it's on, right? I mean, it's on in LA.
1: It's party time. Yeah. Actually, today, tomorrow, until the day of.
0: Absolutely.
1: Fireworks have been going off all week.
0: It's going to be a good time. Will, you're in North Carolina. So that, I will say that what's great about Will is we do the weekend show, and I feel bad for Will. Yeah. Because we're on from 11 p.m. to 3 a.m., but I'm on the West Coast, so it's no big deal. I'm off at midnight. I'm like, I'm fine. That's cool. And I feel bad because what people don't know is Will is – people say this all the time in our industry. Person X is the hardest working person in the industry. Will actually is, because he'll do like three shows on the weekend, and then he gets off at 3 a.m., and I feel bad for him, but now I'm up early, and Will's kind of at a normal time. So welcome. How are you, man?
2: I'm good. I mean, as long as I have caffeine, I'm straight. Like, caffeine is oxygen around here. If we have that,
0: no doubt,
2: we're good to go. What is sleep?
0: 100%.
2: What is that? I don't know.
0: You don't need it. By the way, I just want to do this. We are also on the Drake Toll Show YouTube channel, so come over and say hello to us on the YouTube channel, because everyone's always very reasonable, rational on YouTube, just like all of social media. But I'm just going to get this out of the way, because somebody's going to see this cup, me drink out of this cup, and they're going to go, what is that? So it's the middle of the night. We got kids in the house. We got dogs in the house. We got the wife in the house. I'm trying to be quiet. And so I just go to the dishwasher and grab the first cup I see, because I make this concoction every morning. And so I couldn't find any other cup. So there's my wife's Valentine's Day cup, be mine, all that kind of stuff. So just when people see that, just know that it's not my cup.

0: being broke because of that dumb wedding. And then the second one, I'm not going to say it was City Hall, but it was much cheaper. It was much nicer. It was just like, in fact, it was during the pandemic. We went to a beach in Carmel, California, in December, and there was no one in the city because it was shut down. And we had a witness and a photographer. That was it. And we had a YouTube stream, and that the whole thing might have cost us a few $100, and it's just much better. They're going to spend like $1 million a minute for this wedding in New York City, which is absolutely crazy. But the best part of this whole thing is the props for this thing. So here are my five favorite props. This is, let's see, 50-1. Will either Kelce or Swift be left at the altar? What do you guys think? Will anyone be left at the altar?
1: No, so I don't see it.
0: No left at the altar? Laura, left at the altar. Do you think either will be left at the altar? What do you think?
2: Should
0: we lose Laura?
2: There. No, I think she's...
0: Oh, okay. No problem. Okay, we'll get to her in just a second. So, that's one of my favorites. 50-1 if either Kelce or Swift get cold feet and the other is left at the altar. This is maybe my favorite prop. By the way, this is number five of the five things you have to know today on the Drake Toll Show. John Lund in for Drake. How many pieces of wedding cake will Andy Reid eat?
3: Wow.
0: 2.5 is over under. Now, I don't know the flavor of the cake. That was a prop bet, but it wasn't one of my five favorites. But how many pieces of cake will Andy Reid eat? What do you think? 2.5 is the over under.
2: I feel like this one's pretty easy. Like, I have to go over here. And it's actually, yeah, the reason I go over, he literally said, like, he went on with somebody, and he said he stopped eating as many burgers. He stopped eating
0: to
2: get into his suit. So he's going to be hungry.
0: He's going to
2: let it rip at this wedding. It's over.
0: He is. But, yeah. And I don't know what kind of cake. I did see there was a prop bet on that. I wasn't going to look like red velvet or lemon or whatever. It's going to be some fancy schmancy kind of a flavor. But hey, I'm chocolate. With you. Over. You think it's going to be chocolate? Basic.
4: It's American. You just said it's American. So what's really
0: true.
4: American? It's going to be like vanilla.
0: That's true.
4: To me,
0: yeah, that's true. So 2.5 is the over under. This is the negative part, but I still think it was good because, you know, celebrity weddings, who knows? Will Kelce or Swift be separated or divorced before 2028? +1,000 for yes, -3,000 for no. Is this going to be a short nuptial? What do you think, Laura? Will they be divorced by 2028? What do we mean?
4: No,
0: June 20. So 18 months.
4: Too early. I was saying between 4 and 9. 4 and 9 years.
0: 4 and 9 years?
4: Yeah.
0: Okay.
4: Yeah.
0: But I think it's going to be short. 20, but 18 months.
2: If it was like 2030. 2031, yeah. I might would take it. Maybe. 2028 is pushing it. They haven't gotten through enough.
4: I got to get...
0: Yeah, it's 18 months. Yeah, I would agree with that. I'd like to be very pessimistic. Number four of the top five, and again, these are your top five things you got to know right now, but it's very confusing because there's five really good prop bets I want to give you, and then we'll get to number four, which is a little Major League Baseball. This is a great one, too. How long will Jason Kelce, so the brother of Travis, how long will Jason Kelce do a keg stand at the reception? Over under is 24.5 seconds. 24.5 seconds. So what do you guys think? Shorter, longer? He's going to get smashed. He's going to get absolutely smashed. Because, well, that's what he does. Like at the football games and all those different things, they show him in those. He smashes beers.
4: He's old.
0: He's probably 35. I mean, 36.
4: 35. Jason
0: Kelce. Jason Kelce? Can we check that? Here, I'll just do it real quick. Jeez, I don't like doing
2: this. He's 38.
0: Things, but I'll check.
2: He's 38.
0: Okay.
4: He can't be doing
0: so. You think 30?
4: Nah.
0: I don't know. He's crazy, man. I think will he do one? I think he'll definitely do one. He's just the obnoxious brother.
4: You think he will? I'm thinking he's going to be a respectful American wedding. Well, but then you're right, American wedding, I guess.
0: But the Kelces are just different. Like, this is why it's just, I could see Taylor Swift being like, you know, very demure and all this kind of things. And then the Kelces just, because they're going to have like Kelce and Kittle and all these NFL guys are going to be there. And they're going to start smashing beers on their head. And she's going to go, what did I just do? What am I doing? I want this to be like a royal wedding.
4: Yeah.
0: You got all these NFL guys in there.

0: know about that. And then finally, here's the big question, the fifth prop that I liked. What will happen first? Travis Kelce announces his retirement, or Taylor Swift announces a pregnancy? Do you think they're going to be that fast with that whole thing? Just turn that thing around that fast? What do you think?
1: I'm surprised they didn't announce something like a pregnancy already. I feel like a lot of people are already waiting for it. And now that Kelce's on a 3-year deal, robbery,
0: right?
1: Like, I feel like the pregnancy's
0: I love it. Plus, she's not in the middle of a tour or anything, right? I mean, she can get it done.
2: Oh, something.
0: She's yeah, that's
1: tour
0: true.
1: For a little while, she says.
2: Yeah.
0: Okay, so how old is she? I mean, because, you know, the clock's going to start ticking at some point. I mean, I think he's 35, right? You know, people have babies older nowadays, so you never know.
1: 36.
0: But, at some point.
2: She's 3 years older than me,
1: She's
0: 36.
2: Yeah, 36.
0: Yeah, right. By 40, you would hope, right? I mean, you'd think, but, you know, there you go.
2: Wow.
0: There you go. You think she was younger than that?
2: I thought she was younger.
0: There you go. Those are your five props that I like. By the way, yeah, absolutely she does. So there's number five on the list, and I gave you five of those. So that kind of took a minute, but I just wanted to give you the five of my five favorite prop bets. Other things you need to know this morning as you're waking up, heading to work, heading to wherever you're going today. Halfway through the Major League Baseball season, what do you got in the World Series? I've been watching a lot of Milwaukee, and I'm actually going to see them this weekend in Phoenix. Tampa's playing some really good ball. Halfway through the season, would you go chalk, which is, you know, maybe Yankees, Dodgers? Would you go Tampa, Milwaukee? Philly's been red hot. I don't see it. The American League, teams aren't even over 500. I mean, it's got to be like the Yankees, Rays, maybe somebody who get on a hot streak. And I think in the National League, it comes down to what? Braves, Phillies, Dodgers, Brewers. I mean, I think three or four teams, probably the Dodgers, because they're going to make big moves at the deadline. But halfway through, who would you take in the World Series? Will, what do you think? What do you got?
1: Well, to your point, the AL is not great right now. Like, the Yankees should be that team, and they're stinking. Like, they're losing left
0: and
1: right.
0: Yeah, they got to get Judge back.
1: They're playing terrible right now. And meanwhile, it's, you said it, the Braves, the Dodgers, I feel like those are the three in the NL right now. I mean, I'd go out on a limb and just say Braves, Yankees. Give us that. That's
0: yeah,
1: fun.
0: Yeah, so, you know, something a little different. I'm done with the Dodgers.
1: Yeah.
0: By the way, Laura is in LA. The Dodgers aren't even getting any play, right?
2: Can't believe
0: with the World Cup, the Dodgers aren't even getting any play, are they? I mean, it's just all soccer all the time.
2: Oh yeah, I know. No, right, well,
0: it's all it is.
2: Stadium's still full, but you know,
0: it is. But it's like, yeah, we'll wait. We'll wait for the World Series
2: in the city for there to be a lot of parties going on. So
0: that's true.
2: Yeah,
0: that's
2: true. Fine.
0: All right, we will get to a little bit of soccer talk a little bit later on in the show. I'm not on the team. The U.S. does not play until Monday, the red card controversy. We'll get into that. The only thing I'll mention about that really quickly is, so when I was a youngin', I know it doesn't seem like that now because I'm about as unathletic as they come, but when I was a youngin', I was a goalie on a traveling team. So I understand soccer and everything. And what's funny is it almost is, we don't know as a country generally. I know there's a lot of people who do know soccer, but generally speaking, as sports fans, we just pop in every 4 years, and we really don't know the rules. By the letter of the law, that was absolutely a red card, but my way of thinking as far as officials and everything, every single sport is, you've got to take the situation under consideration. So when you go over there and you decide whether that's going to be a red card or not, they've got to huddle up and say, okay, look, this is the U.S.'s best player. Not only would they lose him here, but they'd lose him in the next game. It doesn't really rise to that. We understand they were both going for the ball. Let's not do this. But apparently that's not what soccer does. They go by the letter of the law, unlike the U.S., which is, you know, we look at superstars and we look at situations. And I know that a lot of people are saying, well, Messi did the same thing. Well, no doubt. No kidding. There's a star system in sports, and Messi's not going to get called for something that a really good player for the U.S., Fallerin, gets called for that. But the reality is that soccer people and those in the know say that it was absolutely a red card, and there is no, like, sliding scale system, apparently, like we have in the U.S. So, it is what it is. What do you guys think? Was that a terrible call? Should that have not been a red card? What's your opinion? on that whole thing. Balogun, their best striker.
2: I would understand yellow, right? I thought that was weird to just straight up escalate it to a red. It's weird.
0: Yeah, that was rough.
2: I heard the explanation from on Fox. It went at the they had like that whole breakdown. He even was like that. No, that was not. There's no reason for that.
0: He was going for the ball. Yeah, being aggressive, going for the ball. It wasn't on purpose. I thought, you know, in the U.S. we would have called it differently, and we'd get together and go, we're not going to, come on, man. The guy's not going to miss the next game. It's a terrible rule.
2: And this is why we hate FIFA. This is why we hate FIFA.
0: Terrible rule. Will, controversy or not, what do you think?
1: I mean, it shouldn't have been a red card. And to your point, think about all the things that Wimby got away with in the NBA playoffs. Oh, like,
0: great. That's a great call.
1: Three or four times, like, even to the point where, like, he got ejected to that one game and no suspension after that. Like, there were several times where he could have maybe, and it didn't happen.
0: Yeah. That's a great call. We just look, in the U.S., we play it differently. I know people complain about the zebras, the officials, because they're low-hanging fruit and you don't want to complain against your own players. But we do have a sliding scale. We do have a star system. We do have a thought process where the officials get together and go, look, man, there's going to be ramifications. We're on a big stage. We probably shouldn't do this. Apparently, in talking to the people in the know that I've talked to, that's not the way soccer works. Although, again, as many people posted right after that thing happened, Messi did even a worse thing. It looked much more intentional.
2: I wasn't going to say
0: versus,
2: it. And
0: that's what I mean. All my friends were like, or all my soccer friends who know stuff and call me stupid, said, well, there's not a sliding scale like that. And I go, Messi. And they went, like they didn't know. They go, oh, yeah. So, whatever. All right. And finally, 2-1 that you got to know, and we're going to get into this coming up next. Where is LeBron going to go? And then that's at number 2 in the 5 things you got to know, the latest there. And then NBA gone wild, and especially the latest with Jaylen Brown, what the Lakers are doing. Obviously, Giannis fits in there as well. Paul George, just all the moves that the NBA has made so far. NBA gone wild. It's been a lot of fun for all of us. Shams' phone is blowing up as we speak. But the biggest question is, where does this leave the NBA now? Who got better? Who got worse? Everybody's got grades. I'm not a big grades person because that means you haven't taken the test yet. And I was a big pass-fail guy in college. It was like, look, just pass-fail. Let's do that. But we will grade some things. And, yeah, because it was like, I'm not getting an A. I'm not getting a B. C's do get degrees. So, I would always do that. I'd go in there the first day and give them one of those sheets. Oh, you're going to do pass-fail? Yes, I'd like to do the least amount of work possible, please. So we'll get into all those conversations. Jaylen Brown, there's still fallout from that one and the latest on LeBron James. And those are the 5 things you absolutely positively have to know on this Friday morning, July 3rd. It is the Drake Toll Show. Thanks for joining us. Laura and Will are here as well. Lots of different ways you can listen to the show, and we appreciate it. Also, come on over to the Drake Toll Show YouTube channel, and you can hang out with us right there. And, of course, put rational things in the discussion and the chat. That would be great. Let's get more into the NBA. NBA gone wild. What are the ramifications? Has the smoke completely cleared? And the latest on LeBron. Let's do that coming up next. Thanks for joining us. Drake Toll Show with John Lund, with Laura, with Will, only here on Westwood One Sports and the Westwood One Sports app.
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4: Thanks for joining us, John London, for Drake Toll. By the way, even if we don't have Addy here, we'd love to take your calls. Remember, we need a caller of the day. I'm not sure what we can give you today. I do have, let's see, I have one of these. See, let me look what's behind me here. I have one of these Aloha bars that have lots of protein in them. I'll send you that. I got a creatine bar here. I guess I could send you my wife's Valentine's Day mug after I get finished with it. I'll wash that thing out for you.
5: You can put some Celsius in it. I got one.
4: Yeah. Those are so good. So if you want to be the caller of the day, I don't know. We're giving you some compelling things to talk about today, or some things to call about. 310-844-4910. We are going to talk some NBA here. NBA gone wild. And then at about 40 minutes past the hour, we will talk about LeBron James' latest. But this will take us through what the NBA has done. But again, 310-844-4910. Put that in your phone. And we always get an early call. I don't know why, but we'd love to talk to you. So here's the deal. Let me start with Jaylen Brown, just because this is so amazing to me what has happened. And if you think about this for a second, as far as Jaylen Brown is concerned, what I've heard is they canvassed him all around the league, called everybody. And the reason you know that is because he went to Philadelphia, who's a division rival. They took back a horrible contract, maybe the worst in the NBA, in Paul George. Paul George now will be, I think, is going to be part of two trades. One, of course, Oklahoma City. They won a title. Philly is not the favorite in the East. It is still the Knicks, by the way. The Knicks are still the favorite for some weird reason. And I looked at this yesterday. Boston is still number two. I'm not sure how that works. And then Philly is third. I think Philly, as currently constructed, and we're not done with the offseason by any stretch of the imagination, but just like every sport, this happens fast. Blink and you'll miss it. The NFL free agency is like that. They boom and it's over. And Schefter's, phone is burning up. Same thing with Shams in the NBA. Very quickly, things are over with. But as I look at all these deals, the Jaylen Brown to me, until LeBron makes a decision, the Jaylen Brown story is the wildest to me, because the way that I hear it is they called around the league. And I don't know what kind of a smear campaign this was. Bobby Marks of ESPN said that he talked to somebody who said that Jaylen Brown's the seventh best player in his own team due to analytics. I got news for you. The Celtics aren't very deep. There's Jason Tatum. There was Jaylen Brown. He's not the seventh best player. He might be the seventh best player in the whole league. I'm very fond of a term, and it's just watch the damn game. I don't care what the analytics say about Jaylen Brown. I was champion on these very airwaves here at Western Run Sports that he could have and should have been the MVP. Boston could have been just like Indiana last year when Halliburton went down. There was nobody else. And there was Jason Tatum, and there was Jaylen Brown, and then there was a bunch of guys around Jaylen Brown that might not be able to win a championship in the, G League or something. It was Jaylen Brown. And so I don't know if it was a smear campaign by Boston, but this, if you had told me before NBA free agency had started that Paul George, one of the worst contracts in basketball, would go to Boston and Jaylen Brown would go the other way, and Brad Stevens was the one who picked up the phone, who was the reigning executive of the year in the NBA, it makes no sense. Now, having said all of that, that's the basketball side. And as fans, what we do a lot of time is we forget. There's a financial element to this, and the Celtics are owned now by a firm, and it's financial. And so this was essentially a salary dump. And as crazy as this sounds, what it came down to is, and there's a business side that we all hate talking about, but what it came down to apparently is they decided that Jaylen Brown wasn't worthy of a max type of a deal. And they looked at Jason Tatum, they looked at Jaylen Brown, and they said, we can't afford both of these guys, even though we're in a major market like Boston, and it's the Boston Celtics, one of the marquee franchises in the league, and they decided they couldn't afford it. Now, could they afford it? Yeah, of course they can. I can't stand it when owners scream and cry that they're poor. Most owners, and I've been doing this a really, really long time, so this is why I say this. Most owners don't just own a professional team. Now, when Jerry Buss was around and he just owned that team, Mark Davis, his sole income, he's never had a job in his life, the owner of the Raiders, his sole income is the Raiders. There are exceptions to the rule. but the majority of owners in professional sports own numerous businesses. And I've even talked to owners, and this is a true story, that have told me, off the air, not on, they were at least smart enough to do that, that this is just one of my 50 businesses. I had an owner whose dad passed away, and I was talking to him off the record, and I say, well, how do you kind of look at this within the, you know, 50? He was a car dealership guy, and I said, how do you look at your team within, you know, that you own within all your other businesses? And he flat with a straight face said, just another business to me. It's got to make money. I'm like, don't you want to win titles? He's like, I want it to make money. So we're under this illusion that all these owners want to win a championship at all costs. But the reality is, and I'm sorry to be the bearer of bad news, I'm like pulling up the, you know, it's like the Wizard of Oz, right? And there's this machine, and I'm showing you the machine. The majority of owners aren't when Mark Cuban owned the Mavericks and he wanted to win at all costs. Or you can hate the Dodgers all you want. They want to win at all costs. There's a handful of owners, not more than that. There's a handful of owners in sports that say, to heck with the finances. You can't buy championships, although the Dodgers do. You can't generally buy championships. I'll kind of change that up a little bit. But the majority don't. So the Celtics just showed with their new ownership group, that it's not all about winning championships. And you hope, and in a place like Boston where it's just like Tyler bust, New York's like that, Philly's like that. There's a number of, they just decided that we're not going to pay up for Jaylen Brown. And we'd rather take a horrible contract like Paul George, run that thing out, and then we're just going to salary dump. Now, the thing that's shocking to me, and I'll try to get to some of these other NBA moves and what this all means to everybody and where we all are here, and then we'll do LeBron James at about 40 minutes past the hour and the latest on that. But the thing that blows my mind here is that they went around the rest of the league, and the rest of the league must have bought what others were selling, which is he's damaged goods. He's not a good guy. He's not like I watched it last year. He's an NBA champion. He was to me, at least in the top three as far as MVPs are concerned. I don't care what the numbers are. I watched. And I'm not saying I know Jaylen Brown, but there are a lot worse guys in the NBA than Jaylen Brown. He's a pretty bright guy. Yeah, he's going to alienate some people because yesterday he was on a Twitch stream, and to the charge of Jaylen Brown thinks he's the smartest guy in the room. Somebody threw that out. And Jaylen Brown went, well, with all due respect, the bar is pretty low. And he was talking about sports and media and everything like that. And it's like, if that rubs you the wrong way, sorry. I mean, the guy tells the truth. He's not a Ja Morant. He's not a Miles Bridges. He's not, you know, some of these other guys that have had issues off the court, off the field, off the ice. He's not that. So, look, I think it was a pure smear campaign. If I'm a team like Portland and I've got a glut of guards, why didn't he go there? If I'm a team, you know, like Phoenix, I mentioned Miles Bridges and he had issues off the floor. I don't know why he didn't go there. Like somewhere in the Western Conference, I would have thought Boston could have traded him. They traded him not only in division, they traded him to the team that beat them in the playoffs last year. And now as I look at this team, now there's a big if Joel Embiid stays healthy, there's a lot of big ifs there. But Philadelphia has gone, in my mind, from a team that was like whatever to a team that I think it would beat the Knicks. I think would beat Miami. There's, you know, LeBron James. I would have never thought that LeBron James would have thought about Philadelphia, to just give you a little bit of teaser into the next discussion. But I think he's got to think about Philadelphia at this point. And then as far as the trade so far, Giannis, absolutely. Are the Heat in it in the East with that? Yeah. LaMelo Ball, I'm not really high on it. In fact, you know what the prediction that I'll make is that I think that LaMelo Ball is going to the next, you know, because we're all trying to predict, well, who's the next? Because the NBA is really different in the way that if a player wants out and they ask out, and they don't even really have to do it in a overly demonstrative fashion, that they get traded. Oh, you want out? Okay, fine. We don't want you to be disgruntled. Here you go. I think Anthony Edwards is going to be that next guy. I don't think LaMelo Ball is a winning player. I don't know him personally, never interviewed him or anything like that. I think Anthony Edwards 1 year with LaMelo Ball is going to be like, eh, I don't love that trade for either side, to be honest. I think that Charlotte was going a certain way, but they decided that they thought that they had reached their peak. And I think Minnesota was desperate to try to keep, because there were grumblings that Anthony Edwards was going to be that next guy to ask out. And I think he's still going to. I think that Minnesota just lost too much in the offseason, losing Julius Randle, losing Naz Reid in that trade. I don't think they're going to be very good. And I think Anthony Edwards is going to go, well, you tried. kind of like, you know, Milwaukee tried to continue to appease Giannis and never worked. Ja Morant to the Blazers, unless they have another move. They have too many guards. I don't see that working out well. I worked in Portland for years. I don't think he's a fit there. Kawhi Leonard is really weird, that whole deal. But you know what? I don't think that Toronto's going to have the success that he had the first time going through. The biggest question or the biggest statement or however you want to look at that thing with Kawhi Leonard is the failure for the Clippers when they put together him, Paul George, and James Harden, and they won nothing at all. I mean, that's to me. He's going to go to the East, which is easier than the West, but that's the big thing that comes out of that for me. So those are the trades so far. Your thoughts, 310-840-4910. And then the biggest thing is, and then we'll get into LeBron coming up next, is are the Lakers better for what they've done? Now, for those who don't understand this, this is what Dallas built around Luka. And they went to the NBA Finals. Now, the West is a lot tougher than that with Oklahoma City and San Antonio, so I don't think the Lakers have done near enough. But the question in the Western Conference is, what's the next tier behind San Antonio and Oklahoma City? And to me, it's not the Lakers. Obviously, Luka's great. LeBron's older. It didn't really fit. When people say there's only one basketball, both those guys are ball-dominant players, and they're not going to just stand out and be jump shooters. And so what they told Luka, what Rob Pelinka reportedly told Luka was 2026 is going to be the offseason. We'll be able to get the team around that you want. What do you want? And he wants 3-and-D players. He wants a lob center like Walker Kessler who can play defense. You want a bunch of good defensive players around Luka because he's indifferent to defense. And then he can draw and dish and he can dominate the ball. Well, that's what the Lakers have become. I'm a little miffed that they didn't keep Luke Kennard. He's a really great three-point shooter. He went to Phoenix for next to nothing as far as NBA money is concerned. But a guy like Colin Sexton's not bad. I think they vastly overpaid for Walker Kessler. I don't think they're better than what they were with LeBron James. I could be wrong. Because a lot of times, well, number one, the host is often wrong when it's me. But the other side of it is that sometimes a team, and Dallas did this when they made a few moves and then they went to the finals, sometimes the sum of the parts is greater. I think the whole could be greater without LeBron James because LeBron James really didn't fit what they were trying to do with Luka and they wanted to get on a timetable that was closer to Luka. I understand it. I think they'd like to get Rui Hachimura back. We'll see where that goes. And then the last part is, because well, you know what, I'll save this for next because I was going to bring up the Warriors, but I'm going to save that for next because that has something to do with LeBron James, so I'll do that. So give me your thoughts on that. I don't think the Lakers are better. I don't know what the next group of teams in the Western Conference is. I really don't. We'll get into this a little bit later, but there's Oklahoma City, San Antonio, and then there's the next group, and I'm not really sure who that is. And then as far as the East, like I said, I think the Sixers have jumped everybody in the East thanks to just an absolutely head-scratching trade. And I explained the trade to you, and I still think it's crazy. The Knicks, I don't want to disrespect the Knicks. They just won the championship. Toronto's better, but I don't think they're up with that group. But you know what? I think a lot of teams could surprise in the Eastern Conference. So give me your thoughts on what's happened so far. NBA gone wild. It's only a couple of days into this season, and the NBA has absolutely gone bonkers at 310-840-4910. All right, so let's complete this conversation. LeBron James, where is he going to go? It is probably going to be his final season. Logic might tell you Cleveland. The Warriors have been talked about as well. I think the 76ers have entered the building on LeBron James. Let's get into that conversation coming up next. LeBron, where does he go, and how much do you care about it? Let's get into that conversation. Drake Toll Show, John Lundgren for Drake, only here on Westwood One Sports and the Westwood One Sports app.
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0: friends. Thanks for joining us. Happy July 3rd. By the way, before we get into LeBron talk, give me 60 seconds here. John Lund with you in for Drake Toll right here on Westwood One Sports in the very downloadable Westwood One Sports app, which you should download immediately. I have given you a lot of compelling things to discuss today, NBA and the such. We'll get into LeBron, like I said, in a minute. Soccer at the top of the hour. How much longer will we love this and the controversy that's going on? And I'll explain from a soccer person who I discussed yesterday why this red card had to stick. 310-840-4910. You can be our first caller of the day today. Laura is here. Will is here for Addy. You can be listening to us on many, many different platforms, or you can come over to the Drake Toll Show YouTube channel and see us live and in person really, really quickly. For both of you, where does July 4th sit on your poll of great holidays? For me, I'll start. It's number one. I love everything it represents. The country, barbecue, beers, great weather generally where you are. It's overtaken Christmas, which as a child, of course, that's number one. Thanksgiving's nice. Lots of sporting events. Football's there. And they've done such a good job with it now that they have all the games. And what, they have three games? So it is pretty nice. And so Thanksgiving, I can completely understand that. Christmas. But I'm a summer person, enjoy summer, and it just gives you an excuse to go out, barbecue, drink lots of beers, have people over. The weather's generally great. So I put in the power rankings of holidays, I put July 4th first. What would you guys say to that? You're not down. I can see it in your face. You're like, no.
1: I love the food. I guess. I don't know. I like Christmas. I like.
2: See, that's where I'm at.
0: Christmas
1: the food, that's good. I think the food, as a Mexican American, the food is just more popping in the holidays for me. I do it just appreciate nice. 4th of July just for the summer vibes and, like, you know.
0: Yeah, that's what I'm saying.
1: Tank tops and the beach and, you know, grill, whatever. But food wise, Christmas takes it for me.
0: Christmas.
2: I think 4th of July is probably third on my power rankings. Like, I go Christmas. I turn into a 5-year-old every year at Christmas time. I just do. So I go that, and then I think I go Thanksgiving just because of, I mean, you have food with 4th of July, but it's a little different. Like, you, I don't know. Like, I feel like you have more food at Thanksgiving, and you have football.
0: Oh, it's unbelievable.
2: It just kind of, now you got NBA. It goes hand in hand. But 4th of July, though, there's something about, like, being around the pool, by a grill.
0: Oh,
2: alcohol
0: lake,
2: involved.
0: Wherever like, you go. Just, yeah.
2: It's a vibe.
0: I love it.
2: And it's hot.
0: Yeah. Yeah, I love it. But I understand because, especially if we're talking from a sports standpoint, like, Christmas is amazing. The NFL has just told the NBA to get out of the way. So, you know, that's awesome because there's so much sports. And then Thanksgiving, too, it's like eat football, and there's always a fight in my house. My mom's always screaming and yelling because my mom, and not go on a tangent, we got to get to LeBron and know this. But my mom goes on a tangent. She does not cook. She cooks once a year. And it's my job to be a bartender and keep her drink pretty much going. But she starts at 5. And the one thing, and I don't call her out for this, but once I got a little bit older and I understood that, let's be honest, turkey isn't that hard to do. You put Tom Turkey in. There's a little thing that pops out. It's done. It's not really that hard. You baste the thing once or twice. And then she would always complain, I can't get the lumps out of the potatoes in there. It's not really that hard. Like she would embellish the whole thing, and then she would just be like, I worked so hard. And then we would have the TV on with football, and she's like, I didn't work this hard so we could watch football. And so there's a conflict on Thanksgiving. Everybody drinks too much. They forgot me at the airport one time. Like, I was in college, and I remember I called them, and I go, you know, this is before Uber and everything, so you'd have to take a taxi. And I go, hey, I called them at, I don't know, it was like 3 o'clock, dinner was at like 5 or something. And I go, hey, you guys like forgot me. And they're like, my dad, you know, picks up and he goes, oh, were we supposed to pick you up? And I'm like, yeah, like, I'm at the airport. Like, what do you want me to do? He's like, oh, you got to take a taxi. We all drank too much. And I'm like, it's like 3 o'clock. But anyway, I digress. All right, let's get into this. Let's get into it. Happy July 4th early, I guess, is my whole point. All right, so here's the deal with LeBron. To me, I understand the 76ers being very appealing. I mean, could you imagine if it was him and Jaylen Brown and Edgecombe and Tyrese Maxey? And I think that team definitely wins the East. I understand the lure to a certain point of Golden State and doing the whole old man team, and the patch on the jersey might be like, you know, Geritol or Metamucil or something like that, and they could, you know, really lean into the old man thing, but they're not going to win anything, especially in the Western Conference. I understand a little bit of going back to the Heat, and you've played for that team, and I get it, and you've got Giannis on that team in the Eastern Conference, he's in the Western Conference. Any other team, I don't think so, because I thought maybe San Antonio, they needed a vet, but they got Tobias Harris. I don't see it. The Knicks won the title. Let's say the Knicks had lost the title to San Antonio, I could see New York, and he plays on the world's biggest or the NBA's biggest stage at MSG, but I don't see now that they won the title. To me, and look, LeBron, you do you, man. You do whatever you not want. I wasn't even that angry about I'm taking my talents too. It's like, whatever. You do you. I wasn't angry about it like everybody else. I think going to Cleveland's got back to Cleveland for the kind of the final show, and I do believe this is going to be his final year. What do I know? And whether people want to agree with this or not is fine. He deserves it. I don't know if he's the greatest. I'm not a Mount Rushmore guy. I'm not a list guy. I don't know if Jordan's the greatest or Wilt's the greatest or whatever. I don't really care. But I do think because he's been so good for so long, and his biggest transgression in his NBA or his basketball life is I'm taking my talents to South Beach. He's been under a white hot microscope. He's done a pretty darn good job since he's been on the cover of Sports Illustrated. ESPN was showing his high school games. It's not easy to do in this era of social media to pretty much come out of this thing unscathed. And I just think the perfect way would be Cleveland. Plus, not only are you going home one last time, they've got a pretty good team. And if you add LeBron to Cleveland, they've got a shot. And if I'm LeBron, there's a lot of different things, but I want a title, and then I want to roll out into the sunset, and to do it in a Cleveland uniform, basically at home with a team that could do this thing in the Eastern Conference, and he's still an effective player. I think that's got to be the pick, but I'm not going to be like screaming a here where he gets mad because he thinks somebody should have done something. You do you, LeBron, but it would be weird if he finished in a Philly uniform or any other uniform to me. But Cleveland, the Heat isn't the same pull. Golden State doesn't make a whole lot of sense because I don't think they're going to win anything with or without him. And he's not the type of guy that's going to take this big pay cut and then go to Golden State. Unless if his whole thing is, let me get into the tech industry and AI and make more money, then I could see that, him basically combining basketball with business. So I could see where that would make sense. But to me, what makes the most sense, which doesn't mean that's what he's going to do, is Cleveland. What do you think? What do you think, Will? Where should LeBron go? What do you think?
2: I lean Golden State.
0: I can see it.
2: Because I'm just thinking, like, him and Curry, like, the basketball IQ between those two is just nuts. And
0: it'd be fun.
2: You take Steph's shooting, and LeBron's always been a pass-first guy. And you put that together, and then now they got Porzingis. He's signed in over there again. And, you know, Draymond. Jimmy Butler's going to be healthy eventually. So I do like Golden State, but once I heard the report the other day where money is not going to play a role in this, I feel like that opened the door for Cleveland again, because I didn't think it was going to happen after they said James Harden probably going to be a multi-year deal. But I think Cleveland's back in it.
0: All right, let's get into it. Give me your thoughts, 310-804-0410, the second hour of the show. Soccer, we still love it. Let's explain it next. Drake Toll Show, John Lund in for Drake on Westwood One Sports and the very downloadable Westwood One Sports app.
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us. Thanks for joining us. It is hour number two, the Drake Toll Show. John Lund in for Drake. Drake will be back on Monday. Happy July 4th early. We want to make sure if you're traveling today, great that you're hanging out with us. A lot of different ways you can hang out. Sirius XM 375, hundreds and hundreds of radio stations all across North America. 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And then you got Jim Rome coming up a little bit later as well. All the great shows at night. We are here 24-7, 365 for your sports pleasure. John Lund here. Laura is here. Will is here as well. To kick off this hour, we will talk U.S. soccer and how much longer we will love this. We'll get to that as well. Plus, we do have our caller on the day who is going to win random stuff at 310-840-4910 on the Westwood One Sports Talk and Text line. This is what's going on as far as the round of 16. So tomorrow, Paraguay is going to play France, Canada, Morocco. Portugal, Spain is going to happen on Monday. The U.S. versus Belgium is going to happen as well. Brazil, Norway. It's starting to get down to it. And then Sunday, Laura's going to be watching. L.A. is absolutely going crazy when Mexico plays. Mexico is taking on England. England almost lost, and that would have been crazy. But the round of 16 is upon us. The big story is obviously the red card, and the U.S. is going to have to play without their best striker. Can they still beat Belgium? I do have a great Belgian beer story and a train breaking down, but I'll spare you of that right now because we got to get to things. But my question is, and this is a perpetual question, it always happens. If you're old enough, you know this. Every single time the U.S. plays, but this is a little different, I think. And you guys can chime in here and let me know. I think it's just different because it's on our home soil. We do apparently have a really, really good team. Yes, it's going to hurt that the player who's at least been the best player in the tournament is not going to play for us in the next game. And it does get really difficult. And this is, again, assuming that things go as planned. That's not always what happens, especially in soccer. You get a great goaltender, somebody's hot early, whatever the case may be. But Belgium and Seattle in the round of 16, if we win that, probably Spain in L.A. Spain's very, very good. France has probably been the best team in the tournament, and Dallas would be the semi, and maybe, just maybe, you'd see Messi and Argentina in New Jersey for the final. That would be if things hold as we're supposed to. But the big question I have is, and everybody is asking this, and we ask it every single time the U.S. plays in the World Cup, is what will it mean? What does it mean? And to me, could be wrong, but I think people are asking the wrong question, which is it's not going to replace the NFL. The NFL is what soccer is to the rest of the world. For us, we go bananas for it. That's number one. Baseball, basketball, whatever order you want to put them in, even hockey. It's hard for us in the United States to put this other than, I think, and I've called it this throughout the tournament, it's the Olympics with shin pads. We get patriotic, we get excited, it's fun, we get into it, we're going to the games. The TV ratings, by the way, for the game against Bosnia in Santa Clara were absolutely through the roof. We're into it. And we can tell by the analytics of social media now, those things get measured and all that. Look, we're into it. But it's almost like, and we love this, you know, shows get a ton of buzz, whether it's on Netflix or whatever, would it be Apple TV or any of these different things. And, you know, you and your friends are constantly talking about, hey, what are you watching now? What are you watching with your wife? What are you watching with your friends? What are you guys watching now? Well, this is almost like that. This is the ultimate reality TV. It's U.S. soccer, and we're watching it, and we're really into it. And then when it's over, it will be disappointing. I think that they need to win one more game. I think they need to win this game. And then to think they could be up with the powerhouses of Spain, France, Argentina, those kind of the countries. I don't think that we're in that. I don't think that's what we are. And I don't think that's ever where we're going to be what we are. But that's okay. We're very competitive. We are a front-running nation. When we win, we'll jump on board. When we lose, we'll find something else to do. That's just what we do. There is a plethora of things that we can do in our country to entertain ourselves. And if the U.S. is going to give us compelling television, much like the shows that we love to watch constantly with all these channels that we now have, and everybody talks about what they're into, this is just the latest thing that we're into. And every 4 years we get into it. For it to be bigger than that, we would have to have our leagues blow up and a lot of European players who are really good come over and play, and it's just too entrenched. You know, the Premier League is just too entrenched. That's what the NFL is. Like, it's the best of the best. You know, when the rest of the countries look at the NBA and they go, that's the best of the best. So they look at the NFL, that's the best of the best.
Japanese baseball is absolutely great. Korean, all these different places that play baseball. It's not Major League Baseball. They all dream to play over in Japan and all over the world. Major League Baseball. The NBA. There's other leagues all across the world, but the ultimate place to test yourself is the NBA. Not going to change. And there is no real NFL equivalent around the world. So these are our leagues, and for the most part, they're the leagues to play in. In soccer, it's about the English Premier League. That's where the greatest players play, and it's so entrenched in what it is that that's not going to change. And so for that to change and for soccer to become what some people think it become, and they'll still ask that question, what does it mean? It means that we're really into it like we are the Olympics, and we get patriotic, and we watch, and it's entertainment, and then when it goes away, we go back to what we go back to. There's no real question of what it will become. This is what it is. It's here. We're watching. There's social media. There's huge TV ratings. There's a ton of buzz around it. Everybody loves it. When we, and if and when we get knocked out and don't win the cup, then it's just going to go back to, that was really, really cool. And wow, it was on home soil. And remember 2026? That was incredible. And hopefully they can keep this going and go further than they've ever gone and all these things. But it's not going to become a staple. And the best way I can explain it is how I did in terms of

0: It's not going to change, but that's not a bad thing. We're into it more than we ever have, and we have more analytics in terms of the social media and everything else and TV ratings and everything else. It's a major, major success. It's been an absolute success. People want our ranch dressing. People want what we have. People want to eat dirty and nasty like we do. They want to eat beef ribs. It's been awesome. It's been incredible. It's awesome. This whole thing has been great. Now, the question becomes, how far can the U.S. go before people go, oh, that wasn't a success? I think most people would say that even if we lost to Belgium, which I don't think we will, but I'm no expert, that it will still be a success. Now, if we were to play in the quarterfinals, get to the round of eight, and take on like a Spain, that would be unbelievable. And if we lost at that point, I think everybody would be happy. The history has been, we disappoint. And by the way, for people not paying attention, we've been to the 16 plenty of times. This isn't new. What's new is there's normally 32 teams versus 48, so it actually seems like we're better than we are, but we've been to this point. So to me, as a kind of educated soccer fan, to me, if they lose to Belgium, that's disappointing. Doesn't mean that the World Cup wasn't a success, just means it was disappointing. So I'll ask you both. Laura is here. Will is here. Laura's rooting for Mexico, by the way, right? If the U.S. falls by the wayside, you're like, that's kind of okay, but, you know. Is Mexico going to beat England, by the way? I think of England, no offense to anybody who's English, all right? But I want Mexico to beat England, you know? England almost lost, and I don't know why I want complete chaos in my sports world, but, like, England will be very upset. England will be very upset.
1: It would be funny. It would be great.
0: They'll be very angry. Whereas Mexico has these parties that are just like, every time Mexico plays, it's like, hide the women and children. No offense. Hide the women and children, because it's like, seriously, people go bonkers in Mexico. It's fun to watch.
1: I mean, here too, I'd say for the safety of everybody in the entire world, it's probably better for Mexico to lose and, you know, for them to go back and everyone just chill out. But we aren't, so.
0: They're good. This is fun. Will, yeah. How far do we have to go? Do we have to win this game for it to be termed a success or not against Belgium?
2: I think we need to win one more.
0: Yeah.
2: And, I mean, I think that's just on the field. Like, I think it's been a success, like, up to this point, just in terms of, I mean, you said it, the ranch and all that stuff, and, like, the way people like our culture and how it's buzzing. Like, nothing can overtake the NFL. Like, I agree with that. But I do think I think soccer's, like, it's on the upswing. Like, I think it's going to be more popular. It's rising. But it's just, you're never going to top the NFL. You can't do it.
0: No, that's
2: just
0: our thing.
2: They took Christmas.
0: It's our thing. It's just, that's the equivalent of our soccer around the world, is just that we're mad for it. Now, the one thing I will say from all the foreigners coming into our country, we thought we knew how to party. I mean, Buffalo breaking tables is about as crazy as it gets in the NFL. When the Scottish invaded Boston, and I don't mean that as in, like, it's not going to be in your history books. I mean, when the Scottish came into Boston and drank them out of their beer, it's like, that's Boston. You drank them out of beer? Like, they put us to shame. But it's been very successful. I mean, it's been amazing. I just think they need to win one more. But, yeah, we're going to look back at this and go, which, by the way, I have to do this, and then we're going to get out to the lines, because we have a guy who actually works in Seattle. He's a regular caller of the show, James, and he's a security guard, and so we'll talk about Monday in Seattle, and he's going to give us some information on that. Give me 60 seconds on this. I've been to Europe. I've been all over Europe, and I swear I had something very, very similar to ranch. Like, why is ranch gone wild, and why are people putting it in their suitcase? Like, Kraft makes a ranch, so does, like, Hidden Valley, all these. But, like, do we have somebody that's a foreigner that's listening this morning? I'm sure they are. We're a massive national show with millions, 310-804-4910. What's the fascination with ranch? There's ranch in Europe. I know it for a fact. It's called something different. It's maybe a little bit different, but they have it.
1: Yeah, but it doesn't have our chemicals, our special chemicals that we put.
0: Oh, yeah, that kill us.
1: Ingredients.
2: That make you want more of it.
1: Mm-hmm.
0: Yeah, that's true. Mm-hmm, you're right. We put a lot of weird stuff. Like, you ever seen that where they're like, this is, you know, in England or wherever, this is their version? Because they all have, like, chips and Doritos and different things, and then they show what ours do. And we have all these added chemicals to make it addictive. That's a good point. That's a really good point. So we probably have something that's

0: just they don't have in their
1: got that extra
0: makeup of ranch
1: of salt in it. I don't know.
0: Yeah,
1: MSG.
0: It's got to be something.
2: What is it? It's that
0: some
2: it's
0: preservative, right?
3: That's what it is.
0: Yeah, it has to be something. It has to be something because I swear I've had it. I swear I've had something.
1: It's probably like that weird like vegan version in Europe that doesn't have any flavor.
3: Gross.
1: It's
0: right.
1: not that
0: That's a good
1: you know,
0: point.
1: Chick-fil-A McDonald's ranch, you know.
0: Right.
1: Or
0: That's
1: what's
0: true.
1: What's the other one? The Newton? No. We have another version.
0: Yeah. Yeah, that's a good point, though, because we'd make all sorts of, like, we are the king of sauces. Like, we have to have sauce on everything, and you're right. Our ranch is probably a trashy version of ranch that the rest of the world is like, we don't get those, and so we're going to take it back, because I know I've been over there and had something. So, anyway, sorry to go on a little bit of a tangent on that. All right, 310-840-4910, the Drake Toll Show with John Lund. Will is here, Laura is here, and we begged for a call. And here is our good friend James in Tacoma, Washington, which is a suburb of Seattle. And I know James. First of all, James, thanks for the call. You're on Westwood One Sports. All right, the game is in Seattle on Monday. Give us a little insight into that, because for those who don't know, you're a security guard at the stadium in Seattle, right?
4: Yes. So, gates are going to open at 2 o'clock. The cheapest ticket I found so far is $2,300. Or for cheapest ticket, $2,300.
0: Is that standing room only? Is that just you get into the place but you don't have a seat? Or do you actually get a seat for that? Do you know?
4: That I'm not sure.
0: No worries.
4: Cheapest ticket is $2,300.
0: Okay. All right.
4: A lot of restaurants around Seattle are not having Belgian waffles on the menu, at least for the next 4 days. You got to have pancakes.
0: No Belgian beer, no Belgian waffles, right? All that?
4: They didn't say anything about the beer. I hear the waffle.
0: Okay.
4: A lot of restaurants.
0: Okay.
4: There's
0: wow.
4: Pancakes.
0: That's pretty funny.
4: Tonight, the Mariners are hosting the Blue Jays, and the entire U.S. soccer team is going to be introduced pregame at the Mariners game. The Mariners are having a pregame ceremony, and the head soccer coach is throwing out the first pitch tonight.
0: Oh, that's going to be wild. That's going to be wild because for people not paying attention, this has been so cool. Like a lot of soccer fans obviously are in cities, major cities that have baseball teams, and they've been going to baseball games and doing the rowing and going crazy and these big and obviously they're getting in on the, you know, tarps off kind of a thing. Like it's just baseball games have been wild with soccer fans. So I would imagine tonight, especially with the U.S. soccer coach throwing out the first ball, like it's going to be wild there. Do you do security there too, right? Are you going to be at that game
4: yes.
0: tonight?
4: Yes.
0: How's that going to be? That's going to be wild, right? Are they expecting it to be crazy?
4: Especially with Canadians in town. That's why I wanted to ask you: are you okay with teams doing like Americans are doing the same thing they did last year? If you have a Canadian zip code or Canadian phone number, you cannot purchase Mariner tickets this weekend.
0: Yeah.
4: You like how teams do that?
0: I don't like that. Yeah, I don't like that. I don't like that.
4: Yeah.
0: I think that should be illegal.
4: Yeah, because they're doing it this week.
0: I get
4: this
0: that.
4: Week. They did the same thing last year.
0: I don't like that. I don't like that.
4: Yeah, but
0: what's Monday like going to be like? Like as far as because I don't. I mean, I we talked to you a lot. We talked to you on the weekends too. But I don't know that I've asked you this. So there was the first game, and I don't know how crazy that was. And you were at security at this one. And then what are they talking about as far as security for this game? Because you know, the further we go, obviously, the more emotion is concerned. Do they expect it to be absolutely bonkers in Seattle on Monday night for the game?
4: Only if Trump is going to come, which was talked about a couple of days ago. Trump
0: really?
4: Possibly coming. I guess he's not going to come. But no, believe it or not, we only had about 15 ejections each game for World Cup soccer. Everybody's rolled the game because tickets are so expensive.
0: Oh, that's a good point.
4: Even last Friday we had Pride Weekend, Pride Night, and we asked a few protesters for the Egypt versus Iran game, but everybody's well behaved. Very, very few ejections. Whereas Kenny Chesney Camp concert last year, 55,000 people, we had 119 ejections per country concert.
0: What's an average Seahawks game? Because they've got crazy fans there. I mean, how many people get ejected at an average Seahawks game in Seattle?
4: Usually about 40 or 50. we had, I think one day we had 14 ejections for soccer. Another day, like 16 ejections. And this is 67,000 people each World Cup soccer game.
0: What's the atmosphere like? I mean, you're in there and you're doing security, but I mean, you're in the stadium. What has the World Cup been like in Seattle as far as just the atmosphere? I mean, in comparison, like, because Seahawks games are crazy and loud. Like, what is it louder in the stadium? Well, I mean, there's more people. So is it louder than, say, a Seahawks game? Is it crazier?
4: Just as loud. Exactly as loud as it is during Seahawks games.
0: Very cool. James, you're the best, man. Thanks, man. We appreciate you. Thanks for the update. See you, man. All right, that's James in Tacoma. There's a lot of good information there. Said that people just, they don't go as crazy because they're paying all that money and they don't want to get kicked out of a game. But, you know, drinking's drink. And if you've ever been to Seattle around that stadium, lots of great. There's a couple of beer joints that are absolutely great. Lots of bars around there. Breweries is what I was saying. There's a few good breweries around there, all that kind of stuff. So there you go. There's James in Tacoma with a firsthand update from Seattle. You won't get that anywhere else. But the Drake Toll Show, very nice stuff. All right, there is the update on the soccer. Again, 310-840-4910. You can always hit me up 24-7, 365 at John Lund Radio. Also, in addition to all the ways you can listen to the show, you can go to the Drake Toll Show YouTube channel. Make sure that you check that out as well. Plus, we're on X as well, so you can look up Drake Toll, and you can check that out as well. John Lund in for Drake tonight. All right, I've got a question. We're going to bring up some baseball here. And we'll take a quick break from the NBA and soccer talk all the time, although you can talk about it if you want to. And this is always a touchy subject. Have the fans actually lost their ability to vote? I'll explain coming up next, Drake Toll Show, as we get you ready for July 4th. 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

0: Yes, thanks for joining us. Drake Toll Show. John Lund filling in for Drake. Drake will be back on Monday. Have a tremendous July 4th weekend. My favorite holiday. It is Westwood One Sports, the Westwood One Sports app. Thank you so much for joining us. Going to discuss something that I'm sure fans will get upset about, but I think you might have lost your right to vote. And we'll get into that discussion now. 40 minutes past the hour. We'll get into a little bit more about the NBA. The odds makers have spoken. Largely, I believe, the NBA free agency, it just happens in a flash, and it did, NBA gone wild, except for LeBron James, that we'll continue to discuss as well, and we'll keep you up to date. If anything happens with LeBron, but I'm not sure what's going to happen over July 4th weekend, but we shall see. Although, I was covering the Warriors years ago, and July 4th was Kevin Durant made his choice to jump from Oklahoma City to Golden State, so you never know, but we'll keep you up to date on that. But what are the odds makers saying now? That a lot of the NBA moves have been done. We'll do that at 40 minutes past the hour. Real quick, if you give me 60 seconds before I get into the baseball talk and anger all fans, all baseball fans, because we don't want to hide anything from you on the show. And by the way, you can check us out on the Drake Toll Show YouTube channel as well as on X. If you look up Drake Toll, you can see us there as well. So lots of different ways beyond listening to the show that you can access the show. Laura and Will are here. As well. And Laura is in L.A. And the entire break, she just basically called Will a hick from North Carolina. That was our break. I'm not surmising that correctly?
1: Yes,
0: like,
1: she did.
0: Will, where are... She basically was like, Will, do you live in West Virginia? Will, do you live in the mountains of North Carolina? He's like an hour from Charlotte, major U.S. city. Just saying.
1: Yeah, she goes,
0: I'm not disparaging.
1: North Carolina. Like, I'm exactly. Just sitting in the woods somewhere.
0: And that was the exact tone, too. What do you do? Like, I'm originally from L.A., so that's very L.A. Like, I'm in L.A. What are you doing in North Carolina? Anyway, would you like to defend yourself? Have I mischaracterized you?
2: Well, I'm not familiar a lot with the East side of the states. Okay, I've been to Washington D.C. I've been to some rural areas there. I don't know what it looks like in North Carolina.
1: Okay. We got mountains. We got beaches. We got
0: we got cable TV.
1: Yeah,
0: we got the internet.
1: Cell phones.
2: We got service.
1: We're good.
2: Also, to give context to the rest of the listeners who might not listen to the weekends or at night, that Will has a nickname, and I wanted more background on why he has this nickname. What's your nickname?
1: Yeah.
2: Will?
1: Yeah, Linnell Willingham on this network calls me the Prince of North Kakalaki. And people say Kakalaki when they say Carolina sometimes.
0: Yeah.
1: So I guess that sounds rural. I don't know.
2: I thought it was just some town in the middle of nowhere, and I needed to know.
1: It's the state.
0: Yeah.
2: Well,
0: anyway. Just wanted to straighten that out. Everything's good. All good. And we didn't do that to disparage anyone. We didn't want to hide anything from anyone, and that was our break. So just letting you know, if there's anything exciting to the breaks, you have missed nothing because we always bring it up on the air. All right. I don't wish to anger people. And look, I've always had this philosophy throughout my entire life as a baseball fan, big baseball fan. And I always say to myself, when people try to say that they should take away the All-Star voting from the fans, I say, is it too much to ask to give the fans one game? So if they want certain players in, whatever. But now we've gotten to a point in the voting where, let's just take the American League, for example. And there's this, what they've done is there's a phase one voting. And in that phase one, the two top vote getters in both leagues. So in this point, it's Ohtani in the National League, which I have no problem with. And then it was Ernie Clement, second baseman of Toronto, who's not a bad player, but there's probably better. And because an entire country is voting for the Blue Jays, he then wins the American League most votes, and he's the automatic starter at second base. Then phase two just came out the other day. And essentially what we have here is, it's not that all the Blue Jays are starting. It's just that if the Blue Jays, like Alejandro Kirk, who has played in all of, I think, 14 games this year, is second leading vote getter to Shane Langeliers of the A's. But there's a lot of Blue Jays in there. And then the National League is essentially the Phillies, Dodgers, and a little bit of Braves invitational. And that's what the teams are going to look like. And look, the other side of it is, what I think about this is there's all, and I think every All-Star game is like this now because everyone's so disgruntled and all the media does is complain about All-Star games. I understand what All-Star games are. You know, earlier I was talking about soccer in the context of it's a great watch, kind of like Netflix and everything else. And then when it's over, it's over. It's like a series. It's the same thing with baseball. We all complain about the All-Star games and then we don't want to watch. And the reason we don't is because the media complains about them. Look, I understand they're not going to be the NBA Finals. They're not going to have the intensity of the World Series. They're not going to have the intensity of, you know, the World Cup. I take them for what they are. It's almost like walking into a theater, and I know it's an Adam Sandler movie, and I'm going to laugh a few times, but there's not going to be any Oscar awards, and the winner of the Oscar is Adam Sandler. And he's done some decent acting without being in comedies, but my point is I know what I'm walking into, and I mentally get prepared for it, and it's fine. And it's the same thing with All-Star games. I get it. They're not going to have the intensity. They're not going to play defense. Everyone yells and screams, they're going to play defense. It's an All-Star game, man. It is what it is. Just take it for what it is, and you'll be fine with it. But as far as the voting is concerned, because it's all Dodgers in the National League, because it's all Blue Jays in the American League, you have a whole country voting. I hate to say this because I've been a big advocate of let the fans have a game, but it's gotten to the point where you've lost your right. And I think it needs to go to the NBA version, which is a third, a third, and a third. So fans get a third, coaches get a third, players get a third. Because the reason I say this is because even though once the game, and I find this to be funny, once the game happens, no one cares. But the voting leading up to it, whether it be the NBA, NHL, Major League Baseball, whatever, I don't know what the NFL does anymore. I don't even pay attention. They do some kind of flag football game and skills competition, whatever. It should go away, but it doesn't. That's fine. I'm not angry. But what they need to do is just a third, a third, a third. And the players, honestly, because I've talked to players, they don't really pay attention. They just vote for their friends. Coaches kind of pay attention, but usually like a secretary will do it for them. They do that in voting in college football. And then the fans could get a third and not screw the whole thing up. Now, maybe people are angry about it because they're like, look, give us a game. I get it. I advocated for that for a long time. But I think the fans have lost their way when there are players who haven't played or when the American League is a bunch of Blue Jays and basically the National League is the Dodgers, the Phillies, and maybe a Brave. So I'll ask you, Will, am I crazy? Will fans get mad? Do the fans still deserve the vote, or should baseball change this up so that the actual people, players, who deserve to be All-Stars are All-Stars? Where do you sit?
1: I feel like the fans should have a vote. I mean, I think the all, I mean, yeah, like All-Star is based on performance, but I feel like the All-Star game should be, you know, players that are the most popular, too. I think it should be like a healthy blend of that, because that produces probably good ratings, too, is getting those guys in there. So, like, I don't know. I think there should, I think the fan vote should still have a place. I think it should.
0: All right. No, I've advocated it forever. And then I just looked at this year's voting, and they've kind of changed it up with the phase one, the phase two. And does Ohtani deserve to be voted straight in? Absolutely. You know, he's pitching, he's hitting, he's, I saw him like a month ago here in Phoenix, and he had a game in which he's kind of gone through some bumps pitching wise, but I mean, it was something like he pitched six innings, struck out 10 and had like three hits at the plate. And I'm just like, all right, this is ridiculous. And you have to root for him and you want to see him. And I want to see him pitch in the All-Star game, hit in the All-Star game. I'm just saying that because there's contracts involved, money involved, I want to see certain players. And I don't want to see other players, and I just think it's, you know, I think that's the way they should do it. But here's what's funny. We complain more about the process and then a bunch of people. But to me, the baseball All-Star game is still the best All-Star game. Like basketball, complete. They don't play defense. Hockey tries to mess with it. They kind of get it right, and then they kind of mess with it a little bit more. I don't know. I've always been a big fan of the Major League Baseball All-Star game. I'm glad they went back to the uniforms. I can remember watching with my dad as a kid. Like, the All-Star game is cool. The baseball, people complain, but I like the All-Star, Major League Baseball All-Star game.
1: Now, I wish what they would do is go back to, like, where whoever wins, they get home field advantage in the World Series. Like, that used to be a thing. I kind of wish they'd go back to
0: that. Oh, you like that?
1: I actually
0: so it means
1: it.
0: Something.
1: Like, at least we're playing for something. Yeah, I like.
0: What was the game where they went into extra innings? Remember that whole thing and Bud Selig and I don't know.
1: Oh,
0: that's crazy. That's what people complained about. They're like, no, it can't mean anything, and they freaked out and all that kind of thing. I don't know. But anyway, I'm a fan. I love the All-Star game. I just thought to myself, man, I looked at that ballot and I'm like, I don't know, man. But then again, trying to take things away from the fan, because I try to be a fan advocate, because prices are terrible, beers are what they are, and all these different things. I try to be a fan advocate. So I almost feel guilty bringing this up, that I'm going to take away maybe the one thing that fans have, which is voting. Kind of taking it away from them. That's not very nice. So anyway, there you go. Major League Baseball. What are we, 2 weeks away from that thing? And then a couple of weeks after that is the Major League Baseball trade deadline. So that's what's going on in baseball, is we're about the midway point of the whole season of that whole thing. All right, here's what we're going to do coming up next. Got to get back to the NBA. Okay, most of the heavy lifting has been done outside of, and I'm going to talk about LeBron just a little bit in this whole thing, because I think he's going to do something here that, again, a lot of people are going to be irked by, but I do think he has earned that. So we'll get into that. And then with all of these moves, the odds are out. They change every single day. With all of these moves, Eastern, Western Conference, what are the odds makers saying about what has changed because the NBA has gone wild? We'll do that coming up next. Drake Toll Show, John Lund in for Drake on Westwood One Sports. And, of course, the Westwood One Sports app.
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0: Thanks for joining us. Drake Toll Show. John Lund in for Drake. Drake will be back on Monday after the July 4th holiday. Hope you have a tremendous holiday. Monday, the U.S., of course, back at it against Belgium. By the way, very quickly, before I get into this gambling topic, plus what we talked about during the break, which is becoming kind of a staple of the show now with Laura and Will. So I was in Europe, and we had a caller call earlier and say they're not going to have Belgian waffles, and you know, I don't know if they're going to restrict Belgian beer, but I was traveling on a high speed train in Europe a few years ago, and it broke down, and it just so happened that it broke down in Belgium, which was awesome because we were like, oh, I guess we're stuck here for the night. And I will say that the beer was outstanding. So I'm sorry that if you're angry about, you know, I shouldn't be saying anything good about Belgium. Just outstanding beer. They do live up to the name. A second thing we just talked about during the break, and if somebody can give me further insight into this at 310-840-4910 on the Westwood One Sports Talk and Text Line, that is 310-840-4910. Did Country Roads just start? The John Denver song Country Roads start for the U.S. team just in Seattle? Like, was that just random and then everybody started singing it and it's just kind of taken off? Or is this, am I unaware? And this has been going on longer than that because it's a song about West Virginia and I understand that. And it has obviously overtones, I guess, of America. But I mean, I could think of other songs. But when did this all take off? Do we know? Was it just in Seattle and they happened to play it and now it's just like the official song when we win or what? Does anyone know? Does anyone on the show know more than me?
1: I've been asking this question too. So I'm trying to figure it out. See, I thought it was Freebird.
0: Oh!
1: You know what I mean?
0: Oh, Freebird.
1: And then they started
0: singing
1: West Virginia. I'm like, this is new.
0: And I'm looking on AI right now to give me some insight, and it's not being very smart. It's because I already know this. It says after U.S. victories,
2: we don't.
0: It doesn't know because it says after U.S. victories, the stadium plays "Take Me Home, Country Roads." I already know that by John Denver. I already know that, and it says the players and tens of thousands of fans sing it together. I already know that. Even U.S. coach blah blah blah has joined. Yeah, I know that. So I asked it point blank, why do we do that? Like, how long has this been going on? And it seems to not know. So if anybody knows, I'm the ignorant American again, 310-840-4910. When did this tradition start? I just want to know.
2: Look,
0: I heard it in Seattle first.
2: I heard it in Germany. In some club.
0: Oh, really?
2: Well, no. I wouldn't. I mean, I saw a video of somebody in Germany saying they love the song, and they remixed it into a club song, and they love it. And then I heard like
0: I
2: some tropical
0: that.
2: Version that they were playing in, like, I don't know, in like one island. It's beloved by the international community. I do not know why. I would also love to know why. I don't know. It just speaks. I forgot where I heard it or read it. It was something about the lyrics also can be applied to, like, if you take out the, you know, West Virginia part, it can be applied uh-huh. to other countries or other parts of different in the world. And so I think, like, in Japan, they thought, oh, that applies to us too. And so they adopted it or something. I don't know.
0: Well, what's amazing about it is it's just like you just pointed this out, and it's kind of like a ranch dressing. They take one of our songs, and I'm not disparaging the late John Denver or anything like that. It's just they've taken this song that I don't want to say this because I'll tell you guys a story before I disparage the song. So years and years ago, I was working in Detroit doing a morning show, and the Pistons, when they wanted the champ, you know, the bad boy Pistons, apparently they played the song Europe. Dun, dun, dun, dun, dun, dun, dun, dun, dun. I don't even know if I'm doing it well enough for people to recognize
2: countdown,
0: it.
2: Yeah.
0: But yeah, final countdown. And I come back from a break. I had probably worked in Detroit at that point, you know, 90 days. And they're playing that song, and I wasn't a big fan of it. So I said, this song stinks. And my producer on the other side of the glass is waving his arms furiously, like, no, no, like, don't do this. No, no, no. And everyone in the studio is waving their arms, and I finally stop, and I go, what? And they go, this is the theme of the Bad Boy Pistons. You're basically, you know, you're disparaging a song that everyone loves. And so, of course, people start calling in. You're an idiot. You know, they're screaming and yelling at me how great of a song that is. And I'm like, oops. So I don't want to do that again. but you know, on a grander scale of the United States and have to be driven out of the country somehow by saying that I don't like country roads. It's okay. It's not my favorite. I'm not saying I don't like it. It's kind of like, I don't know, a food that you're just okay with that you could eat. Cauliflower. You know, it's like cauliflower. It's like, yeah, it's okay. I don't mind it.
2: Comparing
0: I don't
2: John
0: know.
2: Denver,
0: is that too much?
2: The cauliflower.
0: Well, you know,
2: like, vegetable. What we can think of.
0: Yeah, that's probably bad. But you know, it's okay. I just, you know, okay, it's like a plain hamburger or something. It's good. You know, it's nice. It's American. That's better. But I'd rather put some stuff on it, you know, or a hot dog. I'd rather, you know, I don't want a plain hot dog on July 4th. I want to put some stuff on it. Yeah, cauliflower's wrong. It's not cauliflower. It's better.
1: Yeah. It's a plain burger, a plain. So it just has nothing to it.
0: Right. It's good. Let's do that because it's July 4th weekend. Sorry about cauliflower. Scratch that from the record. It's a burger. It's a dog. But then there's no condiments. And it's good, but like Will just mentioned, Freebird. Like if we were going to do a poll right now and said, "What's the more American song?"
1: That's got condiments
0: like,
1: on it.
0: You'd rather have them, you know, some Lynyrd Skynyrd, some Freebird, like Freebird.
1: Yeah.
0: That's American.
2: Okay, what other song? Like, then, what song are you preferring other than Freebird? Other than Take Me Home? What song, Don Lund, would you be playing after our victory?
0: That's a good question because, like you said, it's got to have. Well, here's the one thing I will say. To try to save myself from banishment of the country, because everybody knows it. Here's the other thing, too. You've got to know it. Born in the USA, I guess you could do. But again, does everybody know that? Let's see. What else could I do? I'm trying to do this off the top of my head. Well, and you couldn't do like Sweet Caroline because they do that in Boston. Yeah, you're right. I mean, it's hard. It's hard to think of one that everyone would know. Off the top of their head. I'm not a country guy, so like probably some people are going to probably say like God Bless the USA by Lee Grant. That's not a huge fan of me. Or I'm not a huge fan of that, I should say.
1: I think it's Freebird.
0: Freebird would be pretty good.
1: I think it's Freebird.
0: Freebird would be pretty good.
2: It just
0: good.
2: Has to be Freebird.
1: Yeah. Now, be Party in the USA is not bad. That's not a bad option either. I actually think that would get the people going.
0: Party in the USA over Take Me Home. Yeah. I mean, look, it's fine that they're doing it. Yeah, probably. Give us your thoughts. You can hit us up. I'm sure the chat is going crazy at the Drake Toll Show on YouTube or social media on X as well. You can check out the Drake Toll Show and tell us that we're absolutely 100% crazy. That's fine. You can do that and let us know how things are going. But I don't mean to disparage. I'm just saying I'm wondering about the origin. I'm wondering about the origin because do we have any of the mixes, by the way? Do we have any of those mixes of it? Because it mentions West Virginia. Take me home, country road. I'm trying to, it doesn't really say like America in it, does it? I'm just wondering how we got to it. That's all I'm saying.
2: But I think when people think of the U.S., they think of, you know, the mountains and the greenery and I don't know. Well, look, England won and they started singing Wonderwall. Why Wonderwall?
0: Yeah. Okay, I got you on that one. It's better than that. And that's an Oasis song, of course. Yeah, I see that. No, look, it's been cool and it kind of caught on and it is what it is and it's, you know, it's fine. It's just, it's, you know, if somebody was thinking about it, they'd think, okay, there's got to be something more American. I just don't know that anybody can top Freebird. I mean, that's pretty good. So anyway, I'm not disparaging John Denver, the memory of John Denver, anything like that. The song
2: He's
0: is fine.
2: Shaking his fist at you from the grave. How dare you?
0: I know. I could be in trouble. Yeah, I wish I wouldn't have said cauliflower. It's probably it's better than cauliflower. It's like a burger with
1: hamburger.
0: No.
1: That's all.
0: It's
1: it
0: a
1: is.
0: Plain hamburger, plain hot dog. That's fine. I think that's much better. Cauliflower. I was trying to think of the most bland food. I did, but then I thought better of it. It's not. It's better than cauliflower. I'll give it that. So anyway, all right. Really quick, just because we got a couple of minutes, and I wanted to fit this in really quickly. I was amazed by this. I saw this, and I guess all the advertising is working when it comes to gambling. I read this story. I'm trying to think who I got this whole thing from. But it says total amount wagered on sports in the United States. So when this thing started rocking and rolling, this is 2018, we were betting as a country $6.6 billion on sports betting. In 2025, We bet $165 million, excuse me, billion dollars, $165 billion. So in the last 7 years, we've gone from $6.6 billion, and obviously lots of states have legalized this, so we understand why it's gone to this high, but $165 billion in betting. And I read this story, so I clicked on the story and read this thing, and it's more than we spend on everything else. It is, get this, on movies, books, concerts, and sports tickets combined. And that's what it got to. So when you hear the number $6.6 billion in sports betting in 2018 to $165 billion in spending in 2025, it's kind of like, okay, that's a lot. But when you put into context more than movies, books, nobody reads anymore, movies, books, concerts, sports tickets combined, is that alarming at all or no? I mean, that's a lot of entertainment entities, and it doesn't surprise me, because if the advertising didn't work, we wouldn't be bombarded with it. And so as sports fans, no matter what you watch, like whether it be a commercial, whether it be a hydration break during the World Cup, everything is in sports seems like it's brought to you by, I won't mention them because I don't know what kind of, I'm not disparaging it. I'm simply saying that I guess the advertising is working, because if you add all of those things up, as I said, concert tickets, books, movies, all those things, and they're saying that sports betting alone exceeds all those numbers, that's pretty mind-boggling, isn't it? And that we've jumped from $6.6 billion to $165 billion in 7 years? That's crazy, isn't it? Maybe it's just me.
1: I feel like maybe it's just the addicting nature of it, perhaps.
0: Yeah.
1: Even when you stink, like, you still keep doing it.
0: Right.
1: Like that. You know what I mean?
0: Otani's interpreter? He's like, I'm really bad at this.
1: Go there.
0: But put me down for, like, he was horrible at it. And he just kept going and kept going. And obviously the Sorsby story ties into this whole thing. And some people think, well, look, he was bombarded with this. It's not his fault. He's a young guy. The one thing I don't think we know is, did he win or lose? I mean, I'm just curious. But, he bet a lot. I just don't know if he won or lost. Yeah. Anyway, that's a lot.
1: 90
0: grand. I mean, I was just like, wow, that's insane. All right. Anyway, all right. Hour number three of the show. We got a ton of stuff to get to. We'll reset some NBA stories for you. We'll get into that conversation. We still have some more soccer to discuss. If you do know how exactly we acquired Country Roads, no disparaging whatsoever, but we're just curious how exactly it became our national song. I think it started in Seattle in that first game, but I could be 100% wrong. It could have originated somewhere else. So give us your thoughts on that at 310-840-4910. We still have a ton to get to. We got a bunch of stuff on the NBA as the NBA has gone wild. We reset that for you as well on the latest. Where is LeBron going to go? We do have some of the latest on that. And clearly, soccer is a big story. So before we get you ready for July 4th, let's do it. It's the Drake Toll Show. John Lund sitting in. Laura and Will on Westwood One Sports and the very downloadable Westwood One Sports app.
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0: Hour number three. Thanks for joining us. Drake Toll Show. John Lund in for Drake. We'll be back on Monday. We hope you have a great July 4th. Keep it right here on Westwood One Sports, the Westwood One Sports app. Next hour, Chris Mack in for You Better You Bet. He is awesome. And the rest of the shows on this Friday. Well, Laura is here. Will is here. Thank you so much for joining us. However you are listening to the show, whether it be hundreds and hundreds of radio stations across North America, Sirius XM 375, WestwoodOneSports.com, Westwood One Sports app, or the Drake Toll Show YouTube channel, which you can hang out and hang with others as well and discuss what we've been discussing. Give us 2 minutes here to end a debate, and then we'll get into what the odds look like after the NBA has gone wild here. By the way, can you recue that thing, that Miley Cyrus, A Party in the USA, real quick? Because this is the debate we're having right now. So when Will brought this up, so we were just discussing, and we're going to take a caller real quick. We were just discussing what the origins of John Denver's Country Roads is in the U.S. soccer team, and I thought, did it start in Seattle, and then everybody started chanting? But then Will brought this up, and I thought, I was like, Will's crazy. And then I thought, you know what? Stadiums could really get behind this. And in the video, there's like Miley Cyrus dancing, there's the flag. Like, this is catchy, right? Where you're just like, party in the USA. Like, this might be better. I mean, I know people might get angry. This might be better. This might have been a better choice. We were throwing around, what else were we throwing out? Leonard Skinner. Throwing a little bit of that around. So, you know. Anyway. Yeah. How about this?
1: Freebird.
0: Ooh, this might be good. This might be good. Freebird. Is Freebird better than Country Roads? Right, yes. Here. I mean, the stadiums would be going crazy, right? We got to play this before. In Seattle, this has to play in Seattle before.
2: This is chaotic. At least Country Roads is like, united. Get the lights right out. This is like beer throwing and like.
0: Yeah, that's true. Yeah, this is a little wild. People doing air guitar right now, just falling onto the field, being drunkards. But yeah, okay, so we were just suggesting maybe there could be another song, and we were wondering about the origin of it. So real quick, before we get back into the NBA, let's go out to Nick, and I think it's a record, 2 calls on the show today. Nick from Rhode Island has I guess he knows where the origin is. So Nick, thank you so much for taking the time. We appreciate it. You're on Westwood One Sports. Go right ahead, Nick.
3: Hey, guys. First, I would love to hear Virginia Tech's Enter Sandman as the pregame. I think that would be a stadium. Just absolutely rocking.
0: That's
3: a great call. If we're going to lean into Freebird and Country Roads, let's go full college football with the men's national team and just absolutely get the crowd fired up. I think it would be perfect. But Country Roads, actually, so FIFA, the organizing body for the World Cup, asks each team for a pregame song, a goal-scoring song, and a postgame song. I think because they don't want much overlap, or they want to make sure there's nothing motivated about any of the songs or whatever, but I believe the men's national team voted, and they picked Country Roads as post-game win song. So that's where it comes from.
0: Okay. Wonderful. Thank you, Nick. Appreciate it, man. Have a wonderful day, and happy July 4th. Go America.
3: Thanks, guys. Happy 4th.
0: You too. He's right about Enter Sandman. Did you guys ever see Metallica went there to West Virginia, to Blacksburg, and they actually played it live, and it was just incredible. It was awesome. That's a good call. In Seattle, I don't know what their pregame is. I don't even remember what their goal song is. I just remember that. So there you go. So they had to submit to FIFA, and that's what we came up with. Okay. See, there we go. Just go out to the smart listeners and we find something out.
2: I want to know what the other songs that they voted on, though. Like, what other songs were thrown around? It had to be Freebird, obviously, right?
0: I don't know if it was Party in the USA, but you know what?
4: Probably not, but it should have been.
0: Will has kind of convinced me that even though I'm not a huge Miley Cyrus fan, I respect her talent. But, I mean, I don't know. It probably was like God Bless the USA. That's not good enough.
2: I'm getting all weird. Yeah.
4: Yawn.
0: Yeah, I wouldn't have liked that.
2: Don't they play those songs already in the NFL during the World Super Bowl?
0: I would imagine that Leonard Skinner had to come up, like either Freebird or like Sweet Home Alabama, even though, again, we're not Alabama, but we're not West Virginia either. So, okay. I can buy that. I just wanted to know what the theory was. So there you go. That's good. That's very good. I don't know what they're going to play pregame, though. You got to fire. That's going to be cool. That place, I would love to be there. How cool would that be?
2: They never show, or I never hear what the pre-song is. I want to know.
0: Yeah. All right. Somebody come up with that. Please call us again and set a record of 3 callers on the show, 310-840-4910. All right. NBA-wise, a lot of NBA talk, and we'll see where LeBron James goes. That still has not been decided where LeBron James goes. We had a conversation about that a little bit earlier. I did think, and I worked in San Francisco for many, many years, and I do know this. If he does go to Golden State, it's going to be a business/basketball decision, because if you remember, Kevin Durant made a lot of money when he was a Golden State Warrior up there getting into the tech space. Andre Iguodala did. Steph Curry has. A lot of Warriors have. And it's kind of like all the athletes used to go to L.A. because they wanted to be actors or rappers or whatever. A lot of the NBA players now are going into Northern California and getting involved with tech space and AI and all these things, and they are making a lot of money. So that would make sense because LeBron James is a businessman. And then, oh, by the way, he gets to play with Steph Curry and they get to be an old man team. And who knows, they get off, you know, the Golden State get off my lawns would be screaming at others. And it, I think, would be a big thing. I think that ESPN would basically have a channel dedicated to the Warriors and we would all go crazy. And ultimately, they wouldn't win anything. So that's obviously an option for him. I do believe that going to the Cavaliers is probably the smartest thing, which doesn't mean he'll go there and doesn't mean that I'll scream and yell if he doesn't. But it would just seem like if we're doing a book or a movie on this whole thing, that going back to Cleveland, Eastern Conference isn't as good as the Western Conference. I know the Knicks won it. No disrespect to the Knicks. But if you put LeBron on Cleveland, I think that Cleveland might be the favorite in the Eastern Conference. He can still play, even at his age. So I think that Cleveland would be up there, and then he gets full circle. And you know he's going to do the whole retirement thing, and every city's going to give him something, and he deserves it. Whatever you think of LeBron James,

coach, by the way. I'm not going to criticize him, but if he goes to Philly, you look at Philadelphia getting Jaylen Brown the way that they did, I think that that could be a solid choice. It would be a little bit strange, but I wouldn't fault him for it. I don't see another team outside of that. I know that people say Miami, but I guess if you want to go play with Giannis, it's not quite as, I don't know, symbolic or fun as maybe going back to Cleveland, but he did play there. Pat Riley could be persuasive. I understand that. And really everything is on the table as far as if he's going to play for either the minimum or $15 million, but we'll see. I mean, he's got a gigantic ego, but maybe LeBron's like, look, I do have enough money. I am going to make a lot of money post-career, kind of like Jordan did. It's not like LeBron's going to stop making money. He's going to make a ton of money. He's a money-making machine. So to me, it's Cleveland and then everybody else, but we'll see. I wouldn't be surprised at Golden State, Philadelphia, Miami. Those would probably be the only teams I'd see. And then as far as what has happened so far from Jaylen Brown to LaMelo Ball, to Kawhi going back to Toronto, which is a strange one in my mind, but it, once it started to be talked about, I understood it. As far as the odds are concerned, this is what it looks like now as far as NBA odds are concerned. Cleveland, and this is a little bit surprising to me as I was looking at the odds. Let me pop this up on my screen here because I had all the odds and all this stuff as far as the conferences is concerned. So the Knicks are still the favorite in the East. Plus 320, if that means anything to you. Just after a couple of segments ago, I go, this gambling is out of control. Then, of course, what do I do? Talk about gambling. New York is number one. This is what's surprising. And look, I did this morning, so this is not something that changed, and I'm scratching my head a little bit at Las Vegas here. But the Knicks are number one. Celtics are still number two. Philly has moved up to three in the East, according to the odds makers. The Pistons, fourth. I would probably put the Heat ahead of them, then the Heat, then the Raptors, and then the Cavaliers. I think if LeBron joined the Cavaliers, they might go to the top of that list. So that's what it looks like so far. Knicks, Celtics, 76ers, Pistons, Heat, Raptors, Cavs. By the way, Indiana after that, they're an interesting team because they get Tyrese Halliburton back. And if I was going to just look at a team that I think could make a jump, not necessarily win, I look at a team like the Wizards who are near the bottom there. Indiana's an interesting team to look at. I thought Atlanta was going to be a little bit more aggressive in this offseason, so that's what the Eastern Conference looks like. And then the West is pretty predictable. The biggest question in the West, now that a lot of the smoke is cleared here, is Oklahoma City's the favorite in the West, then San Antonio. That's not surprising. But then there's a glut of teams right in the middle, and I'm not sure what to make of them. So Minnesota's next, but the odds jump from plus 150 for Oklahoma City, plus 165 in San Antonio, then plus 1200 the Timberwolves. If you're not a betting person, that's a massive drop-off from that point after Oklahoma City and the Spurs. Then I don't know what to make of it. And here's where the Western Conference gets really interesting. Minnesota adds Ball. They're next. Denver's done next to nothing. They're after that. Golden State still waiting on LeBron after that. The Lakers are the team to me. Let's see. Let's do a little quick math, even though I was told there's no math on the show. 1, 2, 3, 4, 5. The Lakers have the sixth best odds in the West. To me, and you can call me crazy, I think they're not anywhere. Well, I'm not going to say not anywhere close, but I don't love their moves. But it also, having said that, okay, let me contradict myself. Luka Doncic wanted this. This is what he wanted. He was told by Rob Pelinka, according to all the reports, I think Ramona Shelburne was first out of from ESPN, to say they told Luka, 2026, be patient. 2026 is the year we're going to have cap space. So they ended up by not having LeBron. They opened up $52 million in cap space, and they spent a ton of it on Walker Kessler, who's exactly what, I don't love him, but and I think Utah did well with that trade. Even though they hurt themselves in the short term, they jump in the long term to me. They got two unprotected for Walker Kessler, which is crazy to me. But he's the kind of center that Luka wants. He can run pick and roll. He's a lob guy. He's a really good defender. And when you have Luka out there going, don't want to play defense, then he can erase a lot of those mistakes. So I get why they overpaid for him, because Luka probably went, that's the guy I want. He's okay. Colin Sexton's okay. I'm a little surprised, because they love shooters around Luka, that they let a guy like Luke Kennard go to Phoenix for next to nothing as far as NBA numbers are concerned. So I don't love what the Lakers did, but I understand why they did it. Because even though this won't, you know, maybe there'll be a documentary or something at the end of this whole thing, Luka didn't want LeBron anymore. You know, he didn't want to share the ball anymore. He wanted a 3-and-D type of team, and he wanted to develop it in his team. And I'm sure he went to the Lakers, or his representatives went to the Lakers and said, look, man, you got to start making a team.

0: team that I want, or I'm going to start squawking and get out of here. And then after that, who knows? Houston's up next. That's an interesting one. Portland, I thought, was going to make the move for Jaylen Brown. They get Ja Morant. That's a weird team. And then the rest of the teams, Phoenix, Dallas, whatever. Utah makes a little bit jump up. And then these are the teams in the Western Conference that, even though there's no more tanking, the Clippers went in a certain direction because they thought they had hit their ceiling. And then the Pelicans, Grizzlies, and Kings will all stink. That's pretty much what I see out of the Western Conference. So are there big moves to be made still? Not really. I mean, LeBron's going to make his decision. I went over that. The Knicks fans, I'm sure, are screaming and yelling that they should be the favorites. I think they're a one-and-done team. I think they did a really great thing, which is between championships of the Spurs, who weren't quite ready to win, they won a title. Give them a ton of credit. Do I think that's going to turn into something? Probably not. A little surprised the Celtics are as high as they are. And if Philly, even if Philly doesn't get LeBron, I think Philly's the favorite in the East. I just, to fleece Boston like that, honestly, I wake up every day and I think, did that really happen? I ask myself. I know that I'm weird. That's the first thing I think of is like sports stuff when I wake up. And I cannot believe that Jaylen Brown was traded in division for one of the worst contracts in the NBA in Paul George. Unprotected first round picks, by the way, are the major currency in the NBA right now. If you get unprotected picks, you're like, oh, this is great. And people have to understand something, because I do a local show in Phoenix and people were going crazy over the Miles Bridges trade. And I was like, you don't understand. It's not the unprotected pick that they lost. It's the big deal. It's the value of the unprotected pick. I know that's deep, but that's what you can trade for players now, and teams go absolutely crazy for it. So Boston got an unprotected plus a pick swap and 2 second round picks, but they think they're going to be better. And essentially what this has become is one of the major teams in the NBA, the Boston Celtics. And nobody has endless money. I understand that. But they basically salary dumped Jaylen Brown on a team in their division, their rival that knocked him out last year. And the craziest part is, according to reports, they shopped him all over the league and said, man, you can have Jaylen Brown for next to nothing. What would you give us? Because Boston didn't want to pay the extension and all this. So it became a financial decision, which fans hate talking about. Just talk to me about the sport. Sports are the toy box of life. Please don't give me don't tell me how a hot dog is made. I'm just going to eat the hot dog as July 4th approaches. That's kind of how fans look at sports. Like, don't give me all the details of it. I mean, I kind of got to know some of them. But the Celtics salary dumped him, and they apparently shopped him all around the league. You know, like sometimes a player will go to a team, like Luka went to the Lakers, and a lot of the GMs around the rest of the NBA were like, he didn't get shopped. Like, no, why did they do that? They shopped Jaylen Brown apparently all over the league. And the best they could do was Paul George, one unprotected first-round pick, another swap, and 2 seconds, and one of the, if not the worst contract in all of sports. Or excuse me, all of the NBA. I'm not going to say it in sports, but all of the NBA. And people are just scratching their head going, ooh, what's going on here? You're a major market team in the NBA. You're the Boston Celtics. You're dumping salary to a team in your division? That's crazy. So to me, Boston, who's somehow the betters still think Boston's the second best team in the Eastern Conference, Paul George isn't going to play. Jason Tatum still, you know, he's coming off the Achilles. Maybe he'll be 100%, but it's not like they're a really deep team. They haven't made lots of big moves. In fact, I read an article this morning that said Boston's hope is, or what they're pinning this on is, Peyton Pritchard becomes Jalen Brunson. They both wear 11, and that's where the comparison ends. I don't see it. So anyway, you can give me your thoughts. You can hit me up 24/7, 365 at John Lund Radio. Give me your thoughts. A lot of NBA going on right now. Those are the main things that are going on. LaMelo Ball started all off going to Minnesota. I've said this before. I think as we try to predict maybe who the next big superstar, because this happens and is going to happen with, I don't know, two or three players next season, who's going to ask out next. And when you ask out in the NBA of your current situation more times than not, unlike other sports, the team says, okay, we'll do that. And I think Anthony Edwards is going to play with LaMelo Ball for half a season and go, nah, I'm not down. And so I still think, and this is why Minnesota made the move, and a lot of people were screaming at Charlotte about it. I think Charlotte actually made a smart move. They decided, you know what, we've kind of hit our ceiling here, and we want to be better than that, and so we're going to regroup. I think the East is open, so I'm not sure they, okay. But they pedal off LaMelo Ball. They get their unprotected that everybody loves. I don't know that Anthony Edwards is going to love playing with him. And I think he's going to be the next one to complain out. The reason why they made the move is because we started hearing grumblings that he wanted out. And Minnesota's like, well, we got to scramble. Who can we get? And they made the call. They got LaMelo Ball. And they're going to see if that can work in the Western Conference. As we look at that next tier of teams after Oklahoma City and San Antonio, I just don't see it. So you can give me your thoughts on that as well. All right, before we get to Lund's last call at about 40 minutes past the hour, the five things you have to know to be a productive member of society on July 3rd, 2026. I almost forgot what year it was. We got to give you a little bit more on U.S. soccer beyond the music, which we just, by the way, we just learned why Country Roads was the song, even though I think we agree as a show that that shouldn't be the show. I know that me and Will agree that. Laura, would you say that country? You would still go with Country Roads, or have we convinced you?
1: No. I mean, no. I still like Country Roads. I am a Country Roads fan. But I now listening to Miley Cyrus, it's actually a bop.
0: With Will on this,
2: I know it does.
1: You've converted me, but I just will wait for the next World Cup. You know.
0: Yeah, I guess. I never thought I'd do this, and then I started watching the video, and I was like. You know, and she's got the American flag, and, you know, there they go. I got it. I'm rocking it in here. Yeah. I think this might work.
2: A great choice.
0: Anyway.
2: After every goal.
0: After every goal, that would be amazing.
2: Every goal.
0: Oh.
2: Just bam. Yeah.
0: Stay with us. The people in the chat room, would you go party in the USA, Freebird? Country Roads or other, and please specify.
1: Texas,
0: all right, let's give
1: Texas.
0: You. Yes, hit us up, please. All right, we'll give you a little U.S. soccer. The question that is perpetually asked, because the next time we get together, we may not have the opportunity to discuss it. And then you got Lund's last call at about 40 minutes past the hour. It's the Drake Toll Show. John Lund in for Drake, Laura, and Will are here hanging out as we get you ready for July 4th as well on Westwood One Sports and the Westwood One Sports app.
3: Jaylen Brown is headed to the city of brotherly love. The Celtics are trading the former Finals MVP to the Sixers for Paul George and a bundle of draft picks. Does the addition of Brown make Philly a legit challenger to New York in the East? Westwood One Sports.
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0: We're just making up our own version of songs that should be with the U.S. soccer team. This would be great. I don't know what they're going to play. I've got some friends in Seattle. I got to figure this whole thing out. But by the way, a caller called during the break. Drake Toll Show, John Lund in for Drake on Westwood One Sports and the Westwood One Sports app. Happy Friday. America's 250 years old, and she looks fine. Thank you very much. During the break, Lauren Will are here as well. We will get into a little soccer, then Lund's last call. Five things you got to know so you can be a productive member of society today. Let's see, what do we have on that before I do some things? Oh, we got some holidays going on. There's a crazy story about an insider on ESPN, a thrift shopper who came away with one of the best things of all time, a little NBA talk, and a little bit more LeBron before we get you out of here today. But and we'll get into soccer in just a second. But somebody called during the break and said, Rockin' in the USA by John Cougar Mellencamp. Or maybe it's just John Mellencamp. I don't know if the Cougar part is gone. But that's not a bad one. That's not a bad idea. I don't know if it tops. Yeah.
1: Oh, yeah.
0: Again, yeah, it's good. It's good. Plus, it's easy. I mean, what it's got to be is like, you know, so that Americans with, you know, 32 beers in their gullet can sing it. And it's pretty easy. R-O-C-K. I could see us screwing it up, though. R-O-K-C-N-U-S-A. Like Harry Carey style. But... No, they
2: maybe we, not. Say, we don't. Maybe know. We don't want spelling when we're.
0: Exactly.
2: Not a good idea.
0: No spelling bees, please, for the drunk American people. That's why I like Rockin' in the USA. Like I said, Will came up with this, and I didn't think it was going to be like, yeah, you know, Miley Cyrus. But then I saw the video. It's got the flags. You can put that up on the screen. Again, is it gonna top Country Roads? People are probably into that by now. But I'm just saying. Maybe they could have put a little thought into it.
1: Yeah,
0: but anyway, whatever. They're keeping it.
1: It's cauliflower. That's what we can. Yeah. That's what we think.
0: Oh. I made a mistake. I called it cauliflower. That song, the equivalent of cauliflower. It's not. It's like a burger with nothing on it, a dog with nothing on it. Speaking of the July 4th, it's okay. It's you know, I'm not going to disparage the memory of John Denver, but they. I'm simply saying, and I will stick by this. They could have done better. I think that's
1: yes,
0: fair.
1: They could.
0: They could have done better. That's all. Will and I agree. Laura is staying with John Denver.
2: Hey, come on! Like, you're in the middle of the stadium. Everyone's just...
0: This was cool though in Seattle. I will say, because this is the sound from Seattle, right?
2: Yeah. It is after their win.
0: But again, West Virginia Mountain Mama. I mean, that is well.
2: Okay, you just fill in the blank. Fill in the blank to whatever you know applies to your country. You know,
0: see, but then you know what would happen after that point if we kept playing it? You know how we all, like, in our car, whenever we're singing a song or something, you can nail the chorus, right? Whatever the, take me home, country road, to the place I belong. And then the next verse is like, like, we don't know anything other than that. You know, we start mumbling. Yeah, exactly. It's like, and then, oh, West Virginia, like every fourth word we know, West Virginia. And then it's just like, I don't know after that. You know, whereas like, you know, like Rockin' in the USA, the Miley Cyrus thing, it's like it just keeps saying that over and over and you can't mess that up. So anyway, yeah. Okay, here's my question to both of you, because we're all into soccer. It's all happy. It's all good. I kind of explained it earlier that it's kind of like Netflix and we're excited and we're looking for something to watch and we do it. And it's a little bit like the Olympics with shin pads. And then when it goes away, it goes away. And I'm not disparaging when I say that. The numbers, the TV numbers are through the roof. The engagement on social media is almost unparalleled. It's been amazing. It's on our home soil. It's easy to watch. We don't have to deal with time zones, anything like that. And I don't think there's anything disparaging about it if you say, and then it goes away, they pull up the stakes to the circus and they move on. But my question becomes the one that we always ask here is, will it mean anything? So will kids not play football and play soccer because of it? Will teams all of a sudden who have maybe liked soccer a little bit more, gotten a little bit more into it, will they then, I don't know, watch local teams if they live in an area like that? Will there be ramifications from this, or is this just, hey, this was a lot of fun, this was enjoyable, kind of like the Olympics? It doesn't mean that all of a sudden you're going to be a certain fan or watch a certain sport because of it. There doesn't have to be ramifications to me. I mean, I look at it like there's all these entertainment entities in our world. And if you watch a movie and you go in there for 2 or 3 hours and you watch a movie, there doesn't have to be a sequel, although there often is because it's easy to make money and that's what Hollywood does, but I digress. It doesn't have to mean something. It doesn't have to move on. It doesn't have to go on. It's just, this was a lot of fun. But will this, because it's been so successful, and I think win or lose against Belgium, I think they'll win, but I think no matter what, I think you have to call this a rousing success. So I'll ask you both. I'll start with you, Will. Is this going to mean anything? Does it have to mean anything? Or can it just be, hey, this was a lot of fun and we move on? What do you think?
1: I think it means something. Like, I don't think it's going to, like, get up on the level of the NFL or even the NBA. But I do think it's going to continue to grow. And I think when you look at how everybody's responding to this, plus you look at just the pop culture aspect of this too, like with all the streamers and like iShowSpeed is everywhere on these things, and you know, young people like him, and so I think kids are going to gravitate to it more because of all of this.
0: Yeah,
1: but with that said, so it is a win, but with that said, it's not going to hit like, oh, we're a soccer country now. Like, I don't think we're there, and I don't think we're going to get there.
0: Yeah. Okay. Lori, you're a little different. For those who don't know, you're in L.A. Mm-hmm. And the U.S. team is popular there, there's no doubt. But even a couple of weeks ago when you and I were talking about this, like, and for people who are not watching, when Mexico plays, like, it's L.A., it's Mexico. Like, they've shown some parties where, and I know around the globe this is happening, but, like, especially in L.A., like, when Mexico plays, that thing blows up. So, like, Mexico and England, they're playing on... Are they playing on Monday as well? Mm-hmm. I think they are, right? I mean, it's going to go crazy. Monday or Tuesday? I can't remember. Let me go look at the schedule again. But, I mean, it's going to go crazy. So, in L.A., soccer's already big in L.A.
2: We have two
0: Exactly. Like, it's already, you know, culturally, it's already a big sport. So, I don't know if this is going to mean more or if kids are going to play more, but... L.A. is a little bit different because there's pockets in our country, and this is why I think it's really cool that it's being played up in Seattle. Like, Seattle is a soccer town. The Northwest is soccer. L.A. has heavy soccer fans. There's pockets of heavy soccer fans in our country, and L.A. is one of the places. So you're right in the midst of it. So you've seen the craziness. You've gone out for the games. Like, will this mean anything extra in L.A., or is L.A. already, like, well, look at it, it's already a soccer town?
2: I think it just rouses up more. I would hope it means something for, like, the middle of America, for the outside of the pockets. Only because it's right. Easy. Addie had made a comment about this, I think, the other day, of how the pickup games, like, you can play a easy game on the streets, like my parents.
0: Oh yeah,
2: my dad tells stories of just playing out in the streets with playing soccer, and so it's easy to play the game. I don't know what it is. I mean, we're past the point of it's NFL, it's baseball, it's basketball, whatever.
0: Right.
2: But it is easy to play a game of soccer. It's not hard, and I think hopefully with this, with the as Will made the point of the young kids and social media and everything, I would hope. You know, just kick the ball. Just kick the ball. Well, and it's so easy sport to play. It'll be fun. I think for here in L.A., it's just, it helps. And hopefully people will come here that they'll watch some of the games.
0: Well, I mean, I grew up in L.A., and you see it all the time. And I don't know if you see it as much in other cities, but because you just pointed this out. Look, there's things like golf and things like that. They're expensive to play. Soccer is not. You grab a ball, you find a park, you see a goal, you can play. And if you drive around L.A. anywhere...
2: You can play by yourself.
0: Exactly. And you drive around L.A., I mean, there's people playing all the time. I mean, it's just, it's constant there. And again, I'll say this again. It's not in a disparaging way. I'm just saying the reason it won't catch up to those other sports is not because it's not a great game or people don't understand it or anything. It's just the greatest players aspire to play somewhere that's not the U.S. They play in the Premier League. And in all of our sports, the NFL withstanding, because there's not huge NFL leagues everywhere else, but the comps here would be basketball and baseball. Those are international sports. But those players in baseball aspire to play in Major League Baseball. The players in basketball from around the world want to play against the best. Where do they go? They go to the NBA. They're popular here. Now, they're popular in other places, but the reason why I don't think soccer can ever get to that level and why I think it's been great, and this is the best one I've seen since I've been alive, and a lot of it is because it's on American soil and they're winning, But we aspire as soccer players, I shouldn't say we because I stink, but they aspire as soccer players to play their best in another country, and that's why I don't think, because if they started coming, like Messi comes over, and I know that people are driving around, oh, Messi plays, I get it, Messi plays in America, David Beckham did for a while, but they all have to come over, and we go, oh, it's our, now, it, you know, that would be different if they aspired to come here, but they don't. So anyway, it's been awesome, but I don't know that it's going to,
2: we have a star Korean player playing here as well.
0: Right. Yeah, so we are getting a few, but I think most people are like, you know, okay, you're going to go over there and play. But look, it's been awesome. I'm not trying to say anything has been awesome. And Country Roads is fine. It's just okay.
2: Yeah.
0: It's just okay. Not Cauliflower.
2: Well, Wonderwall.
0: I take it back.
2: Did you like
0: Scratch
2: Wonderwall?
0: It from the record.
2: Did you like England playing
0: Yeah,
2: Wonderwall?
0: No.
2: No.
0: Plus, those guys hate each other. I mean, it's a good song, but like, don't those guys hate each other and all that? Like, that's a whole. That
2: I don't know. I don't know the lore.
0: They do hate each other. I think the brothers hate each other.
2: The actual brothers. I thought you meant the team of
0: Able. No. Like, it's the. What's the last name of those guys from Oasis? Those guys hate each other.
2: I did not
0: know. For years, and then they finally got, they're like, hey, we could do a tour and make a lot of money. You know what? I like you again. You're great.
1: Uh-huh.
0: All right, let's do Lund's last call for the final seg before the top of the hour. You're in for a treat. Chris Mack is absolutely great, and Chris is going to join at the top of the hour for You Better You Bet and Black and Abdallah, the Jim Rome show, and it continues here on Westwood One Sports. A bunch of great shows coming up. But let's give you Lund's last call, a bunch of stuff you need to know about before the weekend, before July 4th, so you can be a productive member of society. I will ask you about July 4th coming up next. There's a crazy, crazy story now that the Missouri Attorney General is being part of now. A crazy thing that happened with this thrift shopper that is sports related. Give you a little NBA, a little bit of LeBron before we get it here. And of course, ask you one thing about U.S. soccer. So we got a ton of stuff. We call it Lund's Last Call, five things so you can be a productive member of society today on July 3rd. Let's do it next, only here on the Drake Toll Show. 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

0: yes. Thanks for joining us. Drake Toll Show. Drake will be back after the holiday on Monday, and I'm sure tons of soccer talk because that's when the U.S. is back at it from Seattle. 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Laura is here. Will is here. Not only can you hear us in many different places, like the Westwood One Sports app, westwoodonesports.com, Sirius XM 375, and hundreds of radio stations across this fine country and Canada. So thank you, thank you, thank you. But you can hit up the Drake Toll Show on YouTube and X and other places. You can hang out with us. So when Drake returns, you can hang out with us as well. So we've had a lot of great discussions, soccer, NBA, crazy stuff, songs, all sorts of things. But what we do at the end of the show when I'm here is we do the five things you need to know before you get out of here. We call it Lund's Last Call. Let's hit it.
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0: All right, let's start at number five, and I got a two-parter for you guys. Number one, how would you rank, where is July 4th on your power rankings of holidays? And in regards to July 4th, what is the best part of it? Like barbecue, beers, weather, just celebrating America? And we are at 250, so that is quite the thing. So, or maybe it's just hanging out with friends. Like, so, two-parter. Where is July 4th on the power rankings, and what's your favorite part of July 4th? Will, I will start with you. July 4th, which is tomorrow, what is your favorite part, and where does it rank?
2: So my favorite part is the grilling and just the consuming of certain beverages by the pool. Like, it's such a vibe. Yes. It's a vibe. That's all I know how to say. But I ranked it. The four major holidays in my head, I go number one, Christmas, just because I'm a child at Christmas time, and it's always been that way. Then I go Thanksgiving, just because of the amount of food combined with football. Halloween is three, by the way.
0: Wow, look at you, Halloween.
2: Because I love scary movies, love them. And you spend a month watching them, shaking her head. Minimum. She doesn't do it. But that, so I put that three, then I'll go July 4th.
0: Okay. Okay. All right. You got it fourth, and the favorite part is just the whole general thought. Laura, where is it on the ranks, and what is your favorite part?
3: I would say one and two, the same as well. Christmas, Thanksgiving.
0: Okay.
3: Then I will do 4th of July. Halloween, okay. That's not even on the list. I don't care for it.
0: You like scary movies?
3: No, I don't like scary movies. Do never invite me. I will not go. I will close my eyes. What I do, but it's the same as well, like the vibe, because it's one of the really the only summer holiday. I mean, I guess if you count it's Labor true. Day or not Labor Day.
0: Yeah, but that's kind of the start, the finish, right?
3: Yeah,
0: Memorial Day, Labor Day,
3: yeah,
0: kind of the start, finish. But yeah, July 4th is the one.
3: If you got the right weather, it's perfect. It's awesome. Do I care for plain hot dogs? No. But here in LA, we got the street dogs, so...
0: Oh, I know.
3: Bacon,
0: those are so good.
3: But some pico de gallo on it. We're good.
0: Oh, I love how you just said that. That was wonderful. Yeah, I put it one, and I know most people don't agree, but it's just my family's not listening to it. Thanksgiving, Christmas, I'm always around family. I love my family, but you know what I mean. July 4th is more like friends and stuff like that.
3: Oh, damn. Okay.
0: By the way, I have an amazing, real quick, because we got to get to the rest of these, but... So we used to go to a big lake, and they would shoot these fireworks off of a barge. And so we would be in a lake. We'd be in a boat in the middle of the lake. One time we were a little too close to the barge, and we had my son on there, and he starts vomiting off the side of the boat because he was so afraid of them. And we're out there, and he's like, and I'm like, well, we got to get him in because he's sick. And they're like, well, we can't move. And we can't. So anyway, the one thing is, and I know this sounds crazy, I love July 4th. But fireworks to me are like a parade. Like, I've seen a parade a million times. I know we're 250 years old. I'm not trying to be anti-patriotic, especially on this soccer weekend. But fireworks are kind of like, okay, I've seen them once. Like, every night everyone's going, ooh, ah.
2: And I'm like, seen it plenty of times.
0: They are fun.
3: The rattling in your chest, if you're a little too close, you're like, oh.
0: Yeah, I loved it. My kid's vomiting. He's like eight. I'm like, well, I got to get him off the boat. And we can't leave unless we swim back. So we just said, sorry, you're going to have to deal with it. Okay, there you go. Power rankings. Number four. I don't know if you guys have kept up on this, but this Matt Miller story is absolutely the most insane thing ever. If people aren't staying up on it, ESPN draft analyst, he got in a crash last week and he almost died. He had an arm amputated. So he posts a GoFundMe to help pay his medical bills. Well, a bunch of people on Reddit see this, and they start bringing up stories of how they paid for fantasy football leagues that the ESPN draft guru had put together, but then he never paid anybody out. And a lot of times the leagues never got off the ground. So then awful announcing goes in, and they investigate this thing and find out that Matt Miller was running up to 91 leagues, and all these people had not gotten paid. And the more this came out, the more that all these people were complaining. And now the Missouri Attorney General, he lives in Joplin, Missouri, Missouri Attorney General's office has launched an active investigation into ESPN analyst Matt Miller. And he's in the hospital. Like, I don't think he's fighting for his life anymore, but he had an arm amputated. He was in a serious car accident. And now he's being investigated by the Missouri Attorney General because he ripped, and again, this is all alleged, that he ripped all these people off and took money for fantasy football leagues at about $100 a pop. And if you do a little bit of math, which we're not great at on this show, at least I'm not, so let's say 12 to 15 people in these leagues at $100 a pop times 91, so whatever that equals, is a lot of money. And all these people said, hey, I didn't get paid. I didn't get paid out. We didn't even have a league. Wow. How crazy is this story? Nuts. Oh, boy.
2: Oh, that just gave me a headache.
0: Is that wild?
2: What? Yeah.
0: Like he's laying in a bed, a hospital bed, fighting for his life, and all of a sudden he's under possible indictment for all this stuff? Wow. Life comes at you fast, man.
3: Sucks to be him.
0: That's crazy. Oof.
2: It does.
0: That's rough. That is rough. Man. Number three, I got to get rolling on here. I know, Will, you are a thrifter. An expert thrift shopper purchased a $3.07 Lakers warm-up jacket that is now expected to sell up to $250,000. Quinn Brown of Oregon, he's 19, found a Lakers warm-up jacket worn by Wilt Chamberlain.
4: What?
0: And what happened was they throw the thing out. A kid like looked at it, had it in his hand, and he threw it. This kid grabbed it. Then he authenticated it. And they're saying, and they're going to put it up for auction, and it could fetch up to $250,000. Wilt Chamberlain wore it in the 1972 NBA Finals. So you're a thrifter, Will.
2: I am.
0: What about
2: and
0: that?
2: This just goes to show. You go into some of these thrift stores, you have no idea what you're going to see in there. It's not just junk like people think. Like there's gold sitting in some of these spots just like this. And it can happen that fast. Somebody pick it up. They don't know what they got. They throw it out, and you get it. It's worth hundreds of thousands of dollars.
0: Man, that is crazy. It never happens to me, but then again, I'm not a big thrifter, but that's still crazy. That's crazy.
2: Make a living.
0: Will, what's the best and the worst move of the NBA offseason so far? I'm going to say, let me throw it out real quick. The best and worst to me is the same thing. From a standpoint of the Celtics, Jaylen Brown trade is the worst. From the 76ers standpoint, it's the best. Isn't that what a crazy trade that is? What do you think? What's the worst and best?
2: I mean, I think the Celtics side of that might be the worst so far. That's pretty bad. I mean, I hate to horrible. Be, it's not a cop-out, but I think that's the answer, too. I love it for Philly. I hate it for Boston. It's like, that's it? Really? That's all?
0: That's crazy. Crazy. We'll keep you up to date on what happens with LeBron if that happens. I can imagine this is probably going to be after the holiday, but who knows? Kevin Durant signed on July 4th with the Warriors, so you never know what's going to happen. And finally, number one, I'll ask you both, U.S. soccer, how far will we go? Will we beat Belgium? Laura, will we beat Belgium? Not that you care, because you care about Mexico and England.
3: I care.
0: But will we beat
3: America.
0: Belgium?
3: Yes, barely.
0: Well done by you.
3: Barely, though.
0: Oh, yeah. Will we see penalty kicks?
3: Please,
0: I love. I will say, I love penalty kicks.
3: No,
0: you don't like penalty kicks.
3: No, as a person who played goalie, it's anxiety inducing. No.
2: Oh, they're a blast.
0: Yeah, that's hard. I love them too. But you're right. If you're a goaltender, what do you? I mean, you're an expert. You're a goaltender. I'm glad you brought that up. Like, what do? You just guess, right? You're like, you just got to guess left or right.
3: No, I don't think so. I think
0: or is
3: if
0: it
3: you're
0: more,
3: you know,
0: it's
3: you
0: more can, nuanced
3: you,
0: than that.
3: It's a little bit. Yes, you can kind of tell with the feet. You kind of have to have the speed. I think speed is really important. You will see it last millisecond where he's gonna kick, but that's just.
0: Yeah, I wouldn't want to be that, but I do love it. Will, are we going to beat Belgium? How far do we go?
2: We beat Belgium. I think we either lose to Portugal or Spain, unfortunately.
0: That's all right. I can live with that. I can live with that because after Belgium, it's possible, like you said, Portugal or Spain, but it could be Spain, France. No, we're not beating France. And even though I want to be very positive, especially on this day, it was tomorrow being our 250th birthday, and then possibly we'd have to play Messi in Argentina. That's getting difficult right there. But I do think we'll win Monday night in Seattle, and that's going to be a lot of fun. Speaking of a lot of fun, great time had by all today. Thank you, Will. It was a great job filling in for Addie today. Laura, you're the best. Thank you so much. Happy July 4th to everybody out there. You're in for a treat. The great Chris Mack is coming up next with You Better You Bet. Have a great July 4th. Have a great weekend, and be very safe. It's the Drake Toll Show with John Lund on Westwood One Sports.
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2: And it is a great day to be alive here on Westwood One Sports. Happy 4th of July weekend to you. The holiday weekend is upon us. A lot of you may have today off already celebrating the holiday. If so, congrats to you. We are here. We are grinding. We are getting it done for the next 3 hours right up until noon Eastern, 9 Pacific here on Westwood One Sports. Chris Mack in for Nick Kostos here on You Better You Bet, presented by BetMGM. To everybody out there, whether you're off today, you got to work today, whatever you got going on this weekend, enjoy the 4th of July weekend. Happy 250th birthday, America. And enjoy it responsibly, as they say. We want you coming out of this weekend with all your fingers, okay? Don't be dumb if you're going to blow stuff up. Be careful if you're having a few pops and you're traveling. Certainly, you want to take it easy. We want to find everybody back here on Monday morning. So enjoy the 4th of July weekend festivities, but by all means, just take it easy, okay? Get after it, but not so much so that we got to chase you down at some point over the weekend and do a wellness check, all right? That's all I'm saying. A lot to get to. LeBron rumors swirling. Jaylen Brown's in his feels about his departure from Boston. A couple of big comebacks in baseball last night that we have to talk about. Controversy in the World Cup, and it affects the United States directly. Plus, a really interesting idea was put forth by someone who sometimes has really interesting ideas and sometimes just says things just to say things. We'll get into that. It's NFL related. We'll continue our series of positional group power rankings across the NFL. It's a Friday, so a Friedel Friday. Nick Friedel will join us in the final hour of the show as well to talk about everything going on in the NBA offseason. You're always welcome to join the conversation, maybe in the YouTube chat. Go to youtube.com/@thekostos, T-H-E-K-O-S-T-O-S. You can watch the show and give us your reaction on things there. You can also just quite simply pick up the phone and dial 310-840-4910. 310-840-4910 is the number if you want to be a part of the show as well today here on You Better You Bet. As always, we start the show with the five biggest stories of the day. Right off the top, we call it the high five.
22: Five.
23: We'll say there was definitely a message being sent, and that message was received. I wasn't thrilled with the amount of respect that was showed during this process. You know, I think there was a bit of a lack of respect. I think it was fine at one point, and then out of nowhere, things just kind of went left. You know, I think Brad is probably getting a lot of the criticism. I wasn't thrilled the way he facilitated some of the conversations.
2: Jaylen Brown's Twitch chat yesterday, talking about his departure from Boston as he's headed to Philadelphia. also said that he's very excited for cheesesteaks. If I may, with all apologies to those of you in South Philly, don't get it wit whiz, okay? Don't do the cheese whiz. Get, like, legit cheese on it, okay? It makes the guys on the grill really mad because then they got to make a separate batch and put maybe the provolone or whatever you want on it. You can even go American. Don't do the plastic cheese, the cheese whiz. I know that's the way you're supposed to do it in Philly, but I don't care. That's not a good cheesesteak. Anyway, back to the task at hand here. Jaylen Brown feeling disrespected by the Celtics. Hell yeah, he should feel disrespected after the way things were handled this offseason. And yeah, Brad Stevens should get a fair amount of criticism. Jaylen went on to say that he thinks there were other things that went into this. Sounds like he's trying to absolve Brad Stevens of some of the guilt for being the one at the helm of the Celtics when this deal was made. I can't do that. I mentioned it multiple times yesterday. This will go down as Brad Stevens' Nico Harrison trade. A year from now, Brad Stevens will be looking for work, and we'll all look back on this as the reason why the Jaylen Brown deal. And he should feel disrespected, not because they were looking to deal him for Giannis. And I think Jaylen Brown, even in some of his comments yesterday, sounded like he understood that. He understood that if the Celtics were going to be all in on Giannis Antetokounmpo, that it would involve him probably getting moved somewhere else. Not necessarily Milwaukee, a third team that might be involved, or getting traded to Milwaukee and then moving on somewhere else after the fact. But either way, I think he understood that in a potential Giannis deal, he would be the piece that would move out. What didn't make sense was Boston essentially deciding that after they lost out on the Giannis sweepstakes, they were going to move on from Jaylen Brown anyway. And that's where the disrespect came in. And I'm fully in Jaylen Brown's corner in this regard. Like, usually I have I shouldn't say a hard time, but usually I don't necessarily buy the disrespect card from players. Like, hey, you're a player. It's an organization. Like it or not, you're looked at as an asset, and those assets get moved sometimes. But in this case, even if you're looked at as an asset, all of this, I guess, qualification of a possible Jaylen Brown trade leading up to the deal by people around the NBA. Well, he's not as good, you know, as people say he is. He's probably only the 17th best player in the league. I mean, people were coming up with all kinds of excuses ahead of the deal as to why it would make sense for the Celtics to move on from Jaylen Brown. Just to put one final button on this, it doesn't make sense for the Celtics to move on from Jaylen Brown. It doubly doesn't make sense for them to deal him to another Eastern Conference contender. And it triply does not make sense. Is triply a word? I don't know. Just made it one. Triply does not make sense to move him to another Eastern Conference contender in exchange for an aging Paul George and a contract that's aging even worse. It's a massive mistake, and I totally understand why Jaylen Brown feels disrespected. We will take a look at the reconstructed balance of power in the Eastern Conference later, though. We'll build some tiers for the Eastern Conference, see if everybody agrees on who goes on what tier and what the complexion of the East is like going forward into the 2020.

0: start, and the Dodgers storm back and end up squashing the Padres last night in Chavez Ravine. And again, it's early. Barely 4th of July weekend. But the Padres' loss in L.A. last night feels like one of those blows to the psyche that's very difficult to recover from. I know it's a long four-game series. The Padres could storm back and steal the final three games of the series, and maybe it washes away the memory of last night. I'm not counting on that, though. And they're now 13 games back of the Dodgers in the division. The division is lost. The division is the Dodgers. We're not even thinking about that. If you're in San Diego or Arizona, tied now for second in the NL West. You're three games back of the wild card. But given the way last night happened and the way the Padres have struggled to score runs this year, I know nothing's done yet, but I think this is one of those points in the season. You put a pin in it, as people say. You put a little bookmark on July 2nd when you're going back to look at the Padres' schedule at the end of the year. And it may end up being looked back on as one of the first nails in the Padres' 2026 coffin, I think. Next.
1: Three.
2: Croatia player number 20 touched the ball and headed it to the goal scorer. Final decision, offside.
0: Oh, brutal. Brutal call. Terrible. What are we doing? Croatia in what looked like a stoppage time go-ahead goal, late stoppage time go-ahead goal against Portugal was deemed offsides upon video review. VAR, as they say in football. And you can hate the call if you want. You can complain about the technology that was used to make the call. Here's the problem. Those of you, and I know people like this, that still don't like how pervasive replay is in all major sports. Why are we doing this? That had nothing to do with the play. Okay, here's the catch. We've instituted replay across all major sports to an extent that we feel like we can get 99.9% of calls right. That's why replay exists. And so it's going to be used. And I have no problem with that. Replay should be used to get calls right. As many calls right as possible. And that's what was done last night. You may not agree with it. Maybe the ball only brushed the tip of the strand of his hair. Maybe. But I'd much rather live with that decision than some of the decisions that have gone wrong over the years. Okay? I'd much rather live in any sport. Rams Saints NFC Championship, ring a bell. Like, I'd rather live with, oh my God, I can't believe that was the call. It was barely a strand of hair. It was a blade of grass. It was a fingernail on the edge of a basketball. All of these replay calls that people end up whining about after the fact. Because the anti-replay people will tell you, well, you know, human error, the calls even out, all even out on the field anyway. Maybe, but guess what? With instant replay, the calls all even out anyway. They do. Cosmically, the universe takes care of it. And I'd much rather have replay getting things right 99% of the time than no replay and getting things right 80 to 85% of the time. Maybe that's not fair to officials in all sports. Maybe it should be a greater number. Doesn't matter. I'd rather be closer to getting it right more often than not with replay than without. I have no problem with it. So stop whining about replay. As for the actual impact of this on the American team, yes, I think as American fans, we would have rather seen Croatia advance against Portugal. Because that's one more heavyweight out of the American side of the bracket in Portugal. Portugal has not looked the best at times, though. Cristiano Ronaldo, despite a penalty goal last night, still hasn't quite looked himself. Spain just rolled Austria 3-0. So maybe it doesn't matter who won the Croatia-Portugal matchup. And the U.S., if they can get past Belgium in the round of 16, is ticketed for a quarterfinal matchup against Spain either way. But it does affect

0: the Americans as they go into Monday night's matchup against Belgium. And if they can win, what happens after that? We'll get into the greater impact of how the Americans play the Belgians. What do they do besides make waffles anyway? No. We'll get into the greater impact on how the Americans take on the Belgians on Monday night a little bit later in the show as we count down the five biggest stories of the day. Chris Mack in for Nick Costos today here on Westwood One Sports. It is You Better You Bet with the high five number two.
1: Two.
2: The pitch. Swung on, hit high, hit deep to right, down the line. Fair ball, home run, walk-off winner.
0: Oh, I could hear in that MLB TV call. I could also hear the pain in Kenny Henderson's heart as the White Sox dropped the first of a massive four-game set against the Cleveland Guardians on that walk-off homer by Brian Rocchio last night in Cleveland. The Guardians and the White Sox tied atop the AL Central now. I think there's a percentage point difference, but here nor there. These teams, every single game they've played to this point, they've got a lot left. Every single game they've played to this point, the White Sox and the Guardians, has been a one-run game. This might be, all apologies to the race in the AL East between the Rays and the Yankees. Rays won again last night, even if Junior Caminero didn't homer again. So they're now four up on the Yankees. All apologies to the AL East race, and I know things are tight in the AL West as well. The Phillies are chasing down the Braves in the NL East. All apologies to those other division races. I think the White Sox and the Guardians may be the most fun division race down the stretch. I really do. Because every single game has been tight. Every single game has been a battle. And you get a walk-off moment in last night's ball game. Here's the other thing. Whoever doesn't win this division may be scratching and fighting and clawing for a wild card spot. Maybe. We'll see how the rest of the AL wild card field sorts itself out. Again, it's very early, like I said in reference to the Padres earlier. But there's no guarantee that two teams from the Central are going to the playoffs, which adds even more weight to this AL Central race that I think may be the best race in the entire second half of baseball. Your number one story, though?
1: One. I mean, one thing you know about Philly fans, they don't care about anybody besides their home teams. And I respect that, and I love that. And I've played here, I would say, for 23 years, you know, a lot more when I was in the Eastern Conference. But to be able to have an appreciation for the city of brotherly love, and for me to go out and still play the game that I love and, you know, respect it, whatever the case may be, if they do, you know, it's pretty cool.
0: That sounds like a guy that kind of likes Philadelphia, doesn't it? That was LeBron earlier this season after a Lakers win over the Sixers in Philly from NBCSN Philadelphia. That sounds like a guy that could probably appreciate the passion of the absolutely rabid Philadelphia fan base. That sounds like a guy who, I know that was months ago and the question wasn't in reference to what's going on right now, but that sounds like a guy who understands the impact of playing in a place like Philly. And look, I've said before, as a Pittsburgh native, there's no love lost for Philly. But I have a lot of good friends who I've kept in touch with over the years from Philly. And I don't like their teams, but I like the fact that they live and die with sports as much as, if not more, than any other fan base in sports. And I think if LeBron James really means what he says, when he says he wants to chase down a title, wants to get a ring in his final year in the NBA, and really does appreciate the fans in Philly and what they've now put together in Philly, that's got to be a serious consideration for him when he's thinking about where he wants to play his final year. I mean, Jaylen Brown, Tyrese Maxey, Vijay Edgecombe, Joel Embiid, and LeBron James, that's a championship starting five. That is. That makes them the big dogs in the East. And I know I've said that LeBron is not the key piece to a championship puzzle wherever he ends up. And I still don't believe he is. But I think he can be the cherry on top of someone's championship Sunday, so to speak. I think he can be that guy. And I think Philly may be the perfect spot for him. But is he willing to forego what he thinks he's worth monetarily? Because going to Philly, I mean, we're probably talking vet minimum. They do not have the room under the cap at this point to give LeBron what he thinks he's worth. And to be honest, there's nobody out there that's anywhere close to sniffing title contention that can give him anything more than maybe the mid-level exception. So if LeBron is really, truly all about chasing the ring, chasing the Larry O'Brien in his final year in the NBA, he's going to have to swallow some financially induced pride and just go to the spot that gives him the best chance to win a title. And if we believe that these rumors of the Sixers being interested are true, then that's the spot. Don't try to shoehorn yourself in somewhere else like New York or San Antonio. Don't try to make an excuse about how some other place you're going to go is a legit title contender if you go there, LeBron, because they're able to give you a few more million dollars per year. Let's be honest, you're LeBron. The money doesn't mean anything anymore. If it's really, truly all about the ring, then Philly has to be near the top of the list. It is You Better You Bet here on Westwood One Sports. Chris Mack in for Nick Kostos today with you until noon Eastern. I want to pick Nick Friedell's brain about this. Odyssey NBA insider going to join us at 11:20 Eastern, 8:20 Pacific. A lot to get to between now and then. And coming up next, we dive into this LeBron conversation. Apologies to Bill in Toronto. We talked baseball, okay, Bill? It'll be all right. There may end up being a massive difference in what LeBron should do and what he actually will do. So which destinations actually make the most sense? We'll tell you next right here on Westwood One Sports.
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1: I'll rock out with a little Paramore. No shame in that game. Chris Mack in for Nick Costos here on Westwood One Sports. Coming up top of the hour, Bill Barnwell sometimes throws things out that just don't make any sense. But that's what happens when you analyze everything from a statistical perspective. Sometimes, though, Bill Barnwell of ESPN has really good ideas. And he's on the path towards a really good idea that I want to kind of build off of. I've had this idea in the past. I want to expand it. I'll bring Tyler and Kenny into the conversation on that and in about 33 minutes, right at the top of the hour, 10 Eastern, 7 Pacific, here on You Better You Bet, presented by BetMGM. We're going to have a conversation here about where LeBron James should go and where we think he actually will go. Because I think there's a conflict in there. I do. I think if LeBron James is willing to set aside the financially related pride of playing on a veteran minimum, then he goes to a place that affords him the best shot to win a title. If LeBron James just wants to feel the respect of getting the most money he can get, which is probably, to be honest, just a mid-level exception somewhere, then he's in all likelihood going to end up someplace where he doesn't actually have a legit shot at winning a title. But before we dive into that conversation, this is wild. You have the agent of the man who is the biggest available name on the free agent market. One of the best players to ever touch a basketball. Some would say the best ever. I wouldn't agree with them because I grew up watching Michael Jordan. But here nor there, that's an argument for a different day. You have the agent of that man, Rich Paul, who is LeBron James' agent, who has a podcast with Max Kellerman, called Game Over. You have Rich Paul and Max Kellerman breaking out a giant whiteboard and going over all of the possibilities for where LeBron could go, comparing the different teams and the different lineups and the stars they have on those teams and how LeBron fits into them. This is Rich Paul and Max Kellerman on Game Over. I believe this came out late last night. It's just hitting social media this morning. This is Rich Paul talking about how everything changed with the Jaylen Brown trade.
2: Philadelphia, everything changed.
3: Do they have his attention as Windhorst is reporting?
2: How could you not have the attention when you have Maxey, Edgecombe, Brown, and Embiid?
3: They're missing. All they really need here is a power forward who can think the game and shoot.
2: That's why he's in the middle.
1: That's it. I mean, it is the perfect place for him right now. LeBron shouldn't be considering any other spots. Look, if Philly ends up backing away, then, okay, maybe you go back to the old Golden State, Miami, Cleveland well. And you salve your financially related ego with whoever is willing to move around the most money and trade out contracts and get you the biggest number. And then you go on your retirement tour and you throw up the chalk every night and you get some rocking chairs in different cities and all that. And it'll still be the LeBron James retirement tour in his final season. But we'll all know that it's not legitimately to chase a title. We'll know that the cap is maybe at best conference finals. Maybe at absolute best. You go to Philly. You fit in that lineup. I don't care if they're only paying you the absolute veteran minimum. What is it, like $3 million? If you're LeBron James and all you really care about in playing your final season is winning a title, that's the spot to go. That's where LeBron should go, is Philadelphia. Kenny, you heartily disagree with this opinion because you think, what, this doesn't fit LeBron in Philly? Why not?
3: Okay.
4: not just for veteran purposes, but just also to command the offense. I think Philly is, with Maxey, now Jaylen Brown and Joel Embiid, I think you've got enough guys in there who need the ball in their hands to succeed.
1: So I, as recently as like a year and a half ago, maybe even just a year ago, I think I would have agreed with a lot of what you're saying about the ball dominance of each of those players. I think what we saw from LeBron when he was playing with Luka and Reeves this year is that we've seen LeBron accept the fact that he doesn't have to be the guy with the ball in his hands, that he can be a floor spacer, that he can be the one finding himself open for shots. And yeah, I think there's a decent enough argument to be made that they're going to have to figure out a way to get the ball around to everybody in Philly, especially between Maxey and Brown, and that adding LeBron to that mix does make it a little bit more difficult. But I just think you put those five on the floor together, I don't know where you focus on night to night to shut them down. There's just too many guys that can take over the game. And I think that's why it's the perfect spot. In your opinion, Kenny, where should LeBron look to go?
4: I'm going to say he should go back to Cleveland. And I know it's tough because Kenny Atkinson's kind of a, I don't know what word to use, but let's just say not the smartest guy in the world. And James Harden looks like he's going to be back. Donovan Mitchell, so, notorious playoff chokers. But I think that if you slot him into that, I think that the storyline of him coming back home on top of a team that just went to the Eastern Conference, I think that late in the game, instead of having the ball in Harden's hands or Mitchell's hands, you have the ball in LeBron's hands. Let those guys play off the ball a little bit, takes the pressure off them. I know it's a little boring because no one really likes the Cavs after what we saw from them in the playoffs this past year. But I think if you're asking me where should he go, I think if you're talking about winning and storyline, I think going back to Cleveland's the perfect answer.
1: I mean, if we're just looking for the happy, shiny storyline and, you know, the rainbows and unicorns, Cleveland isn't a bad call. But if you're LeBron and you legit want to chase a title, you can't attach yourself to James Harden. I can't do that if I'm him. Tyler, where should LeBron go? We'll get in a second to where we think he will go. But in your opinion, where should LeBron James be going this offseason if he's legit serious about chasing this one final ring?
5: So after my kind of whole opinion on this has changed now ever since this podcast came out, because I thought it should be the Warriors, but on the whiteboard, the Warriors aren't on it. Now it has Stephen Draymond Green's name on the top left, but he's not in the middle. So I guess after kind of listening to this, it seems like he's super interested in the Sixers, which I think that'd be a perfect fit. So I guess I'll say the Sixers right now. But like one theme during this, I watched most of these clips during the commercial break, and most of the theme of this was like, it seems like LeBron wants the playoff ball, wants to teach a team how to think basketball, and need a team that can help basically help defensively anchor him. So he gave a lot of hype to the Sixers. So to be honest, after watching these clips, that'd be my guess is the best fit would be definitely be the 76ers. He can just slide into that power forward role and kind of just play off ball and spot up shoot while Maxey and Jaylen Brown do their thing. He also mentioned that since Tyrese Maxey is a clutch client, like he loves Tyrese Maxey. That was a common theme as well, is that he kept talking about how much he loved Tyrese Maxey. So the Sixers would be my pick.
1: There's another tie in there. I mean, if we're going to talk about places where you want to help teach a young team to win and they're already strong defensively, I know it's been brought up, and it started as a joke a couple of weeks ago, maybe even just last week on BetMGM Game Day. Kate Constable, who co-hosts the show with me, brought up the Spurs. I mean, if you're talking about a young team and trying to teach them how to think basketball and how to win, and they're strong defensively, I mean, that's the perfect fit. But I don't know. It sounds like the Spurs have no interest in being sort of in riding shotgun on LeBron's retirement tour. I don't know. I just think there's such a vast difference between what LeBron should do and what he will end up doing that if I look at it honestly, I think he ends up, because again, if he goes to Philly, we're probably talking about doing it for the veteran minimum for a lot less money. Kenny, I think what he ends up doing is going someplace that he's familiar with, not Cleveland, someplace where he'll be afforded a good amount of control, because the guy running the joint has already said he'll leave the key under the mat for him. And at least his perception is that if he goes to Miami, he does have a legit title shot alongside Giannis and Bam. I don't think they do. I think at best they top out, at absolute best, if everything comes together correctly and Giannis stays healthy, they would top out in an Eastern Conference run. But that's what I think he ends up doing, because there's probably another $10 to $15 million in Miami for him than there are in Philly.
4: Yeah, that's another good one that I thought about a little bit, too. Obviously, he would be going back there. He's familiar. Like you said, you got Coach Spo. Giannis and Bam and him would be one of, if not the best big threes in the league. But the problem is they need more around him. They just lost Norman Powell. I know Tyler said it wasn't on the whiteboard, but what I think he ends up doing is goes to Golden State. He did have Steph and Draymond on there, and I think like that's part of it. I think that he wants to play with those guys, and I think you look at some of these other teams, yeah, they may be very intriguing, but I think at the end of the day, he's still LeBron James. He still wants to command a lot of the attention, and although it's Steph and Curry, I think that Steph being able to play off the ball, he's shown that in his career, so it's not like he wouldn't be able to command a lot of the attention in the offense. So I think LeBron James we'll end up going to Golden State, and we'll see the Unks play together.
1: The Bay Area Unks. Tyler, do you think LeBron ends up doing the smart thing and opting for Philly and a lot less money to chase a ring? Or does he end up going someplace else? And if so, where is it?
5: I actually think he goes to the most boring, uninteresting team possible. And that back to the Cleveland Cavaliers, to me, is the most boring out of all of them. And I think that's what he's going to do. And there was a report that LeBron's going to film a documentary by his final season and this season coming up. That kind of tells me, like why would you film a documentary if you weren't going back to Cleveland? Like, no one's going to really care if you're going to, like, Golden State's a little interesting. But no one's going to care if you're going, like, to Philadelphia and you have cameras around you. And also in this podcast, too, Rich Paul mentioned that LeBron's big brother, well, he called him his big brother, is now the assistant general manager in Cleveland. So I just think he's going to do the boring thing and go to Cleveland.
1: Yeah, I mean, although could really dial up the production value on It's Always LeBron in Philadelphia with the Always Sunny music in the background. You could have some fun. I mean, in all seriousness, though, if it's not about the money, if it's not about a documentary, if it's just about chasing a ring, in my opinion, the spot has to be Philly. But there is another team that was mentioned during this conversation on Game Over with Max Kellerman and Rich Paul last night. Just coming out this morning. We're getting the clips here all over social media. I want to touch on that next. What did LeBron have to say, or I guess more accurately, what did Rich Paul have to say about LeBron's thoughts on a team that I just mentioned a couple minutes ago doesn't make any sense, but that he could be competing against in the Eastern Conference, if that's where he ends up next year? We'll let you hear it for yourself. That's next, right here on Westwood One Sports.
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1: This is a peek behind the curtain here for just a second. 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World Cup continues, and we've got three more matches. We've got Lionel Messi on the pitch tonight for Argentina against Cape Verde. I mean, geez, this is this might get a little out of control. I'll give you a specific bet that I like for that match a little bit later. But if you're looking to get in on any of the action, get an early payout for a two-goal lead and place a pregame bet on any World's Game match. And then if your team takes a two-goal lead at any point in the game, your bet pays out as a win. The winnings then are yours, regardless of the final outcome of the match. Download the BetMGM app today. 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Australia, Egypt at 2 Eastern, 11 Pacific. Argentina, Cape Verde, as I mentioned, that is 6 Eastern, 3 Pacific, and tonight, 9:30 Eastern, 6:30 Pacific, Colombia, Ghana. Round of 32, knockout round matches. I'll tell you the impact of that VAR controversy on the U.S. team about an hour from now here on Westwood One Sports. We're going to tier the teams in the Eastern Conference, although we may have to table that just based on the fact that this content gold has been dropped right in our laps. And again, just to take you behind the curtain for a second, it is that time of year where there aren't a lot of massively compelling storylines across sports. I understand we've got the World Cup, and that is obviously worth talking about in the U.S. men's national team and how deep they can go. We've got, like I mentioned, the VAR controversy in the Portugal-Croatia match last night. We've got baseball going on. We touched on that off the top of the show. The big comeback by the Dodgers over the Padres. Cleveland walking off the White Sox. There is, I say it all the time at the beginning of every show, there is a lot to talk about. But in all honesty, this time of year, sometimes you're drumming up things to talk about. You guys aren't ignorant to that. You know how sports talk media works. Like, for example, in a couple minutes, I was planning on talking about this whole NFL All-Star thing based off a proposal from Bill Barnwell. We may have to even table that. We will still power rank our top five running back rooms later. My commitment to you, NFL content king. But to have Rich Paul, the agent of the man who is the most coveted asset on the free agent market, who is one of the greatest of all time to play the game, going on a podcast and breaking down all of the available options to LeBron James. And that is what happened on Game Over with Max Kellerman and Rich Paul just last night. It is, as they say, content gold. It's gold, Jerry. And I told you, they said something about one Eastern Conference contender that made me do a double take because, well, it's just interesting what Rich Paul had to say about the reigning NBA champions. Listen to this.
2: The last thing you want to do is mess up something like that, right? The Knicks has a good thing going. You know, that'll be, if the Knicks hadn't won, there would be no board.
3: He'd be going to the Knicks.
2: He'd be going to the Knicks.
1: Okay. Might want to give Jalen Brunson a call about that. This Rich Paul whiteboard breakdown of LeBron's possible destinations, I'll be honest, even if you don't like LeBron James, even if you don't like the fact that he holds a lot of the power in this situation, it is fascinating. Like LeBron in the middle with all of these spokes coming off of the wheel, and different lineups listed. We broke down the Sixers. I've told you how adamant I am about the fact that the Sixers are, in my opinion, the best landing spot. A starting five of Brown, Maxey, Embiid, Edgecombe, James. That's a championship starting five. But then they've got Cleveland off to one side. Mitchell, Harden, Mobley, Allen. You've got Denver off to another side. Jokic, Murray, Johnson, Gordon. You've got Cleveland, who both Kenny and Tyler brought up a couple minutes ago, off to another side. No, I already mentioned. Sorry, Miami. Miami off to another side. Giannis, Bam, Mitchell, Wiggins. And then you've got just random things written about in the corners of the board. Like Steph and Dre in one corner. Then in another corner, Brad and Tatum. Boston, obviously. NYK, Knicks, is just off in another corner, but Rich Paul just said, that's not really an option. I mentioned this team a couple minutes ago. Spurs are written off on the side. And if the theory in LeBron's head is he wants to go someplace and teach a bunch of young guys how to win and teach them the game of how to think the game of basketball, as Rich Paul put it, but also a team that's already strong defensively, Spurs actually make a ton of sense. Plus, if things ever start to go sideways just a little bit, Pop walks into the room and resets everything. I don't think the Spurs want to do that to Wemby, though. And I don't think anybody in San Antonio has any interest in, like I said, riding shotgun on LeBron's retirement tour. Then you've got, just in parentheses on one side, Kroenke, who's the owner of the Nuggets. I mean, the Dallas one is interesting. That's written off to the side, too. Dallas and Masai. And then underneath it says oil, golf, Macon, and Africa. I don't know. Apparently, Rich Paul said in this podcast that LeBron likes Dallas for non-basketball, for reasons other than basketball. Great golf in North Texas, I guess. Oil money. It's funny to see sort of the inner workings of LeBron James and Rich Paul looking at where he could possibly go. And let's be clear. LeBron still does care about the business of everything, right? That's why I think he doesn't just drop everything and go to Philly, because he's going to make less money in Philly. But again, if you're LeBron, money should be no object at this point. But he knows that Rich Paul going on Game Over with Max Kellerman and breaking all this down on a whiteboard is going to keep him at the top of the conversation. Look at what we've just talked about for the last 25 minutes. And he knows that as long as he's at the top of the conversation, the documentary that he wants to produce about his final season is going to make more money. And he knows, maybe that's the thinking. Maybe he knows, maybe he's coming to that realization. Hey, I don't need to make money on the contract. Fine, I'll take the vet minimum to go to Philly, for example. Or I'll be able to make the argument with myself, at least, that I can take the mid-level exception to go almost anywhere else that considers themselves a contender or competitor, and I'll make the money outside of the game on all these other ventures. And we'll start doing that by having Rich Paul go on a podcast and break all the options down. There was one option, one spoke of the wheel coming off of LeBron's name on this whiteboard that I did not mention that I think may be even more interesting than Philly. I'll tell you who that is next, right here on Westwood One Sports.
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0: Here's your host, Anthony Bellino. Rise and shine, folks. Welcome back here. Hour number two, Spin On Sports, great voice and network. Great to have you riding along with us, no matter who you are, where you are, how you may be listening, all across the great state of Michigan and in Northwest Ohio, from Traverse City down to the Glass City, GR to the Motor City. We say good morning to you. We welcome you. 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All right, what is going on in the sports world? We'll try to get you all caught up with all the happenings. We'll do so right now in the headlines.
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0: All right, huge news here. Tigers a winner yesterday, 7-3. Casey Mize pitched a gem, picked up his third win of the season. 7 innings of one-hit shutout baseball, no walks, 10 Ks on 88 pitches, 58 went for strikes. Wow, what a ball game for him. That was sensational. Kevin McGonigal was 2-for-4 with a couple of RBI, a run scored. So good for him. And a multi-hit game for Haiyu Lee. He was 2-for-5 with 2 RBI. And a multi-hit game for Zach McKinstry as well, who was 2-for-5. Now, Spencer Torkelson was 1-for-4 with an RBI and a walk drawn. So that's a better day at the dish for him. Average goes up to 2.14. So we're climbing here. And Riley Green had the day off. It'll be Cam Schlittler against Tarek Skubal tonight. Schlittler for the Yankees, 8-4 on the year, the 1.62 ERA and a .92 WHIP. Tarek Skubal, 3-4 on the year with a 3.32 ERA and a .99 WHIP over 59 2/3 innings. Schlittler, by the way, 100 innings pitched. He's got 118 strikeouts on the year. This is going to be a doozy of a matchup, and why the matchup predictor is giving the Yankees a 67% chance to win tonight's game. And game two of the series will be featured on TBS and Amazon Prime Video tonight, 7:05 first pitch. So that will be a fun one to watch. The big news of the day yesterday, Terrion Arnold has been released by the Detroit Lions after the cornerback's bond was set at $1 million. So there was a huge response on the internet and by Lions fans yesterday during the day after, you know, he was arrested last week on felony charges of armed robbery and kidnapping. There's probably going to be some sort of conspiracy thrown in here as well, if I'm not mistaken. Now, Arnold had his bond set at $1 million yesterday by the Hillsborough County Judge, Christopher Sabella, who added the following conditions. He is not allowed to contact or have contact with the 6 co-defendants or the witnesses in the case. He must surrender his passport within 48 hours, and he was ordered confined to his residence in Tallahassee except when he would be playing, traveling, or traveling with the Lions, or making court-related appearances or legal appointments. The state asked the judge to require Arnold to wear a GPS tracking device, but his attorneys argued that he would not be able to play football with such a device on. Prosecutors wanted Arnold held without bond. Sabella granted him bond. Sabella said that although the charges are serious, 4 counts each of kidnapping and armed robbery, they could bring a life sentence if Arnold is convicted. Prosecutors are, quote, not there yet in showing a strong case for Arnold's guilt. Now, there has been a lot said about all of this on both sides. You have part of the general populace that is celebrating, acting like he won something because he got bond. Well, I guess that's a small victory and a step in the right direction. There is the another side that is talking about, you know, this is a Florida case, not a federal case. Right? They're not going to bring charges unless they feel like they have a really good, really good case against. Harvey Steinberg, an attorney for Terrion, argued in court yesterday that prosecutors are, quote, not even close to showing that the player knew or directed what his associates would do. We are just getting started. And for Terrion now to this point, regardless of what you think, you had 2 years and $4.8 million left on your rookie contract. and playing football in your career are now the least of your concerns. And that's really the sad part. You know, that's the troublesome, very, very sad part there for Terrion Arnold. So whatever happens next for him, whatever he does next, I don't know. Somebody asked me yesterday, you know, if he was an all-pro, what do you think? And I'm like, well, you know, talent equals tolerance, right? I don't really know. I mean, the Lions have kind of had a little bit of a, you know, if you get charged with something, they kind of have a no-nonsense policy. Like we saw this with Cam Sutton. You know, J-Mo, the gambling thing was a league policy, but there was like a misunderstanding of the way that the rules were written. And so there was some leeway there, and he got six games, and then it went down to four because even the league said, we got to clarify. And everybody kind of understood that, yeah, it wasn't really clear, right? And so we all kind of just said, yeah, okay, whatever. You weren't gambling on your sport, so okay. And then the pistol thing, you know, even DPD had an investigation because it's like, hey, did you let this guy off because of who he was, right? He didn't have, you know, was under the seat, didn't have the concealed carry, like, you know,

0: here's what we're going to talk about, Tarion. This is what's going on. This is, you know, this is what happened. This is what we were told. This is what's coming down the pipeline now. This is why we made the decision that we made. You know, we're not, if you want to answer questions on it, you can, but they're probably not going to. And then let's, you know, he's no longer on the team, so let's keep it moving. Because there's going to be questions. You know, how much did you guys know? And, you know, was this a factor in the, you know, trying to prep for the offseason? You know, knowing that this, that you know, a case could potentially be looming over his head, you know, were you preparing for him not to be available this year? I think that's a fair question. Because on paper, you know, they did make some additions, Chuck Clark and Izzy and whatnot, but now you're going to be working the phones like crazy because, look, there's going to be somebody out there floating around that's not going to make a roster. Happens every year. Somebody's going to be out there floating around that doesn't make a roster in that secondary that's going to be a gem for somebody. Can the Lions make that correct acquisition once cutdown day is made? You know, so if you're a guy in the secondary right now, like, yeah, you got to have a great preseason. And even if it doesn't work out for your team, you are auditioning for the other 31 out there. The other big news of the day yesterday, Pistons center Jalen Duren, one of the top restricted free agents this summer, has a pair of meetings with outside teams scheduled for later on today. One of the teams is the LA Lakers. Lakers front office has received feedback from franchise star Luka Doncic about his desire to pair with an A-list center. The other is the Sacramento Kings. Yeah. The Kings, and people are like, yeah, it's Domantas Sabonis is what you would need. Okay, well, yeah, Domantas Sabonis makes sense. Zach LaVine does not make sense. I'm good on Zach LaVine. Sabonis has 2 years and $94 million remaining on his current deal. But guess what? The Pistons have said they're uninterested in putting Duren in any sign-and-trade offers. So go ahead and explore whatever you want. Doesn't mean we have to trade you. That's the other very, very important part of this. And then finally, former Detroit Piston Malik Beasley and Ed Davis have been indicted in the gambling case. Now, for Malik, there was an NBA agent involved, six other defendants. They were indicted yesterday on charges related to alleged sports gambling schemes that targeted at least four games during the 23-24 campaign, according to the federal indictment. This is being prosecuted the U.S. Attorney's Office in the Eastern District of New York. The Eastern District of New York is where they prosecute all of the big-time hitters. That's where they all go. If you have ties to any of the families, federal cases, you go to the Eastern District of New York. Good luck. And the video, like, an indictment is not proof of guilt or evidence. I totally understand what his attorney's saying. It makes total sense. Watch the tape. Compare the games. Why are you running down the floor with 10 seconds left and your team up 9 to score an extra 2 points? We'll step aside. More Spin on Sports after this.
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1: He asked you this past weekend, didn't he?
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0: 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Let's
1: go. Down the right-hand side. Cut back and not taking advantage of it. Tanaka's given the ball away there. Bruno Guimaraes. Oh, and here's a chance. Martinelli! Brazil have won it! They've stolen it right at the death!
2: Oh, Brazil! Stoppage time! Heroics! Unbelievable! Oh, if you thought that was entertaining, I literally called up the radio feed for Paraguay versus Germany in the PKs. We were going penalty kicks and had to literally watch exactly like what was it, you know. I had to listen to it because there was no way, one, I was driving, but two, you know, had to be able to somehow, some way, like listen to what was taking place because the PKs were absolutely insanity.
3: Well, that's the funny thing about yesterday is that Brazil and Japan was the least exciting game of the day yesterday. And it ended like that. We had two other PK games.
2: Two other PK games, which was nuts.
3: Like, I stayed up late because I was watching Morocco-Netherlands and in penalties.
2: No, I mean, in Morocco, I mean, shoot, I mean, let's get into it. What are we waiting for?
4: Into the middle for Brahim Diaz. Got knocked down. We play on. Saibari comes to get it. Hakimi! Verbruggen, acrobatic save again. Another Moroccan corner. Somerville's got to step inside Mazraoui. Somerville, tangle of legs, goes down and falls to Gakpo. Scores! Cody Gakpo, first to react to the loose ball. As he gives the Dutch the lead. Lays it out wide. Chance to cross. Numbers are in the box. And it comes up frame. It's a goal! It's Eason Diop who ties the game right on the stroke of 90 minutes. Bobby driving inside. Saibari picks it up, rolls it in. Here's the chance for Morocco. Oh. And saved by Verbruggen. Off the ball. And he hits the puck. And he pulls it one.
2: Never in my life have I seen so many PKs go off the pipe. I mean, it's stressful to watch the highlights and you know who won. I mean, just incredible to hit the bar that many times. And in yesterday's games, Brazil wins 2-1. Germany fell to Paraguay. And I mean, that's an upset. Paraguay advanced 4-3 on the penalties. And Morocco and the Dutch, they were tied at 1-1. The Netherlands goes down 3-2 on penalties. And that's because Morocco got a stoppage time goal as well. 90th minute plus one. 90th minute plus one. Two stoppage time goals yesterday. What in the hell are the odds of that? I mean, this tournament, I don't know. If you haven't been, if you don't care to watch it, that's totally fine. I'm not going to try to sit here and convince you to do something that you don't want to do. Right, that's not my job, right? You watch whatever you want to watch. I'm not, you know. I used to try to be like, oh, you should do this. You should try to watch this. Give it a chance. No. You want to watch hockey? Watch hockey. You want to watch football? Watch football. Do whatever you want. This, and the other part about this is, and the English commentators are, they're hilarious because you know, here in America, you know, off the bar or what a game. The crowd, the excitement, blah, blah, blah. The British guys, absolute cinema, right? Everything is just so exasperated by those people. I don't even know. Like, their thesaurus is, it's incredible. Like
3: that, I'm very impressed with just the crowds, again, in general.
2: Do these people not have jobs? Right. How long are all of these people here?
3: This is the ending of the Morocco-Netherlands game might have been the loudest crowd I've heard ever.
2: Let me tell you about the LA Rams coming to town.
3: But this is an open. Playoffs.
2: I know.
3: There's no concrete bouncing those waves back in.
2: No, this is open air stadium. They are getting after it. They love it.
3: And those penalties works because Morocco was lucky to even have a shot to have the game winning attempt because the first penalty that went in, they blasted it through the goalie's hands. Goalie made the stop, just couldn't stop it all the way.
2: Goalie made the stop and then kicked it in backwards off his leg. Like it hit him in the hands and somehow like went through and he ended up like it went off the back of his calf. And then, you know, I want to say maybe the fourth strike by the Dutch was just a straight pull. Just yanked that thing 400 feet left. Incredible. Everybody goes low, too, for the most part. Like, most guys try to go low now. Which, in all my soccer expertise from playing the FIFA video game, you go high in the corners. What are we doing here? Like, come on. Everybody knows this. All right, so with Paraguay advancing past Germany, 4-3 in penalties, Paraguay gets the winner of today's game at 5 o'clock between France and Sweden. Canada, they won 1-0 over the weekend. They get Morocco in the Sweet 16. That's what I'm calling it. So call it the Round of 16. I'm calling it the Sweet 16 because that's what we do. We're playing in America. We're Americanizing it. I don't care. Like, that's what we're doing. Get with it or get lost is how I feel. It's the Sweet 16. Brazil advances. They get the winner of the Ivory Coast versus Norway. And that's what we have. We only have a couple tickets punched right now. Four teams are in to the Sweet 16. So today's games here on this glorious Tuesday, the 30th and final day in the month of June. Can't believe I just said that out loud. Ivory Coast versus Norway, 1 o'clock, Fox. Arlington Stadium, right? Texas Stadium. We can't say AT&T or whatever they're going to call it. At 5 o'clock, France versus Sweden. What a slobber knocker that'll be at 5 o'clock on Fox. That's at MetLife in East Rutherford, New Jersey. And then you go down to Mexico City. Home game for Team Mexico. That one's going to be I think Mexico is going to beat Ecuador. That's who they play at 9 o'clock tonight. They're going to win. That's going to be a party. That is going to be an absolute bonanza down there. And then tomorrow, you get England versus the Congo at noon. Belgium versus Senegal. United States versus Bosnia. What a run. Team USA got a legit chance here. Legitimate chance. If they can, but hey, it's the knockout stage. So it's not the best team all the time. It's just the best, like as Lomas would say, just got to be the best team on game day. That's what it is. All right, let's step aside when we return. The coach, Kyle Barlow, he might have an update on a golf outing. He was texting me about trying to rally some troops from our area to come on down and support the Bobcats. So I'm actually really interested in this. So let's talk about it next year, Spin on Sports.
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0: What if your daughter's diamond is bigger than your wife's? 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Who is true love? 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Negotiate. 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Lewis True Love,
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1: Welcome back here to Spin on Sports, Great Voice and Network. Great to have you riding along with us. That's Ryan, I'm Anthony. And join us on the horn right now. He did his GA years under John Beilein at the University of Michigan. And not one, but two-sport athlete at Concordia. Now patrolling the sidelines for the Ohio University Bobcats. He is the coach, Kyle Barlow. Find him on X at Kyle Barlow 4. Send your kids recruiting tapes there. Coach Barlow, how are you, my friend?
2: Good morning. Good morning. Beautiful morning down here. I don't know how it is up there, but beautiful
1: hot,
2: morning. But
1: hot,
2: it's going to get hot.
1: It's hot.
2: Yeah, it's going to get hot. It's going to get hot. Just watering the flowers, man. I mean, a good sweat. So we're getting into it this time of year. But, you know, just when the Tigers thought the Tigers couldn't get any worse, they go and do something like this and totally redeem themselves. We're back, baby. They're about to get hot.
1: Yeah, yeah. Look, Casey Mize, great, great outing. And we brought this up the other day, and the thought is now, like, if you get a good enough offer with the way that Casey Mize has pitched this season, do you not only deal Tarek Skubal, but do you think about unloading Casey Mize too, knowing that you have Troy Melton, where we don't know what we have in Jackson Jobe, but, you know, we think that he's going to be pretty good. Do you look at dealing both of them?
2: First of all, why haven't we signed Casey Mize? Like, why did we get it to no extension? Why did we get it to the point where he could just walk this year for free, right? But I mean, I know he hasn't been great, but last year he was really good. Last year he was an all-star. Mm-hmm. Like, why have we not signed him? But, you know, I do think it was kind of funny when I was watching his strikeouts. His stuff was nasty yesterday. And all I can think about is, like, man, he's auditioning for the Yankees, man. And I think Skubal's going to audition for the Yankees tomorrow. And, you know how these things go. The better they pitch against the Yankees, then the Dodgers are going to want him, you know, because they don't want to go to the Yankees, Dodgers. Or the Dodgers don't want him going to the Yankees, and the Dodgers definitely don't want him going to Milwaukee, right, or Atlanta, people who are threatening the NL. So I think it's a drum up the bidding war, and I can't believe we got to this point. How did we get here this season? How?
1: I don't know, but a bidding war is, like, that's exactly what we need. That's exactly what we need. This would be great. I would love a bidding war, to be honest with you. I would absolutely love it. Give me the best possible, you know, return that we could ever get. And for both, I'll take whatever you guys got, please send them. And let's get after it. And I will 100% entertain any and all deals, at this point, because I mean, what else are we going to do? Right. I mean,
2: yeah.
1: You know, we're just kind of stuck in this situation that we find ourselves in. And it's like, you know, Skubal's a foregone conclusion. But with the way that Mize has pitched last year and this year, it kind of feels as if, yeah, we need to start exploring that. If not already, that, hey, or like you said, you know, do you lock him up long term here? And start to look at, okay, maybe he is going to be the anchor now moving forward, and that's the route that we're going to go.
2: Yeah, I mean, if you get him and he's as good as he kind of has been in his last couple of years, now he hasn't been perfect, but he's been pretty good. You got Valdez locked up, then you would lock up him. You got Jobe under team control for a while, Melton under team control for a while. You know, barring injury, which it always seems like we get injured, so it's almost a misnomer to say, barring injury, but that would look pretty good, but I just don't think they'll do it. Do you?
1: I don't know. I don't know what to believe with Scott Harris right now. Like, I'm very much at a crossroads with him. You know, I that's just how I feel. I don't know whether or not, how do I phrase this? I don't know if I actually believe that he's going to do what's in the best interest of the organization.
2: Wow. I mean, that's right? A damning statement.
1: Yeah, yeah. And I don't know if, like, Scott Harris, are you working just to keep your job? Like, because that's all part of it, right? And I, you know, do you really want to win, or do you want to stay, like, employed? Because our farm system now, it just kind of is what it is. Like, a majority of the kids that we were waiting on, you know, two, 3 years ago, the kids are already at their respective positions, right? Everybody's either up or gone to this point. And, you know, you're waiting on one or two more at AAA. Like, but everybody's kind of reached that point, and it's kind of a head scratcher for me. So I don't know if I have the confidence. Maybe that's a better way to put it. I don't know if I have the confidence in management right now in the Detroit Tigers.
2: Well, it'll be a big, I guess if we're just saying it's going to be a foregone conclusion that we're going to be sellers at the deadline, the haul you get at the deadline is going to be a big deal, right? And I guess, you know, I'm not saying that's going to make or break his job, but it's going to be a big indictment on it, I guess, if you look at it that way. So, you know, it's frustrating because you watch a game like last night and you're just like, God, we are good enough. You know, the Tigers are good enough. And, you know, just an abnormally, like, bad. I know they got injured, but, you know, just hang around just below the 500 mark, but a historically bad, getting walked off 7 straight road series, getting walked off multiple times, like just a bad, what was it, month of May? And it really, that's the difference in the season. That's the difference between being 14 games under 500 and about 7. And 7-6 seems about doable, right? But 14 is just, that's a big number to overcome.
1: Yeah, and it would have to be series by series by series. Like, it is, oh, my goodness. And I don't know if they have enough, man. I just don't know if they have enough, because when they face real pitching, they have some real problems at the dish. And, you know, last night you take advantage of the fact that, hey, the Yankees, you know, they're Schlittler's going to give them the business tonight. Like, this is a pitcher's duel tonight that they're going to see in game two of this three-game series.
2: It's Scooble, too, right?
1: Yeah, Scooble. Yeah,
2: Scooble and Schlittler? Yeah.
1: Yeah. Nice. Best on best tonight, Amazon Prime Video and TBS as well.
2: I get to watch it.
1: Yeah.
2: I get to watch it tonight.
1: Yeah, you do.
2: Oh,
1: it.
2: Man.
1: Yeah.
2: Oh, you know what? If it's a 7 p.m. start, I don't know if I'll be able to watch it. We're going to the Copperheads game today. The Southeast Ohio Copperheads have a big matchup tonight against God knows who. But the Barlows are going. The boys are going. They're going to first baseball game, I'm pretty sure. So, yeah, it'll be a good time while Scooble and Schlittler are going to a pitcher's duel. I might have the phone on.
1: Yeah, it's going to be kind of necessary. Yeah. I do have a question though. You know, coming off of a big time win at the March Dimes charity scramble yesterday, fake claret jug in hand on the desk right now as we speak, looking at this thing. When is the Bobcats golf outing? What's going on?
2: August 5th, man. August 5th in Cleveland. I need to see you there, man. Let's do a remote. I got, you know, you think that trophy is cool. How about you ever had an authentic Athens brick with your nameplate on it? Like, I don't think so, man.
1: No.
2: So, yeah. Like, yeah. So, and then the winners also get a nice high-end pair of Adidas golf shoes. Yeah,
1: oh, wow.
2: So there's a bonus as well. So yeah, but yeah, going to a great cause, going to the Ohio men's basketball team is just a phenomenal cause. If you ask me, I'm a little biased.
1: It's for the kids,
2: but you know. You can shoot against players on the course. I haul up our basketball hoop up there at the little halfway house, and to get a mulligan, you shoot against the players. If you beat them in a best of five, then you get a mulligan, man. A mulligan for the next hole for your group. Lots of fun games like that. Got a liquor bottles on the putting green. If you hit it like while you're warming up the putt, you win it. Some people aim for them, some people won't. Somebody got my nice Blanton's bottle that I put all the way in the back. I thought it was impossible. A hit. Some say it would be impossible.
1: Less than an hour ago.
2: Yeah, he did. He did. And it, I was very upset when I came back after launching everybody. And the pro was paying too, but the pro at the club was back there putting at it. I'm like, oh, I don't feel so good anymore.
1: Yeah, that's a little dicey there to have a pro doing something like that. That can make things.
2: It's not your normal golf outing. It's for all skill levels. There is a OU Spirit Award along with a low score award. So, you know, whoever shows the best OU, oh yeah, Spirit. You know, you're walking away with something too. So really, really good stuff, man. And we'd love to have you down there. We'd love to have everyone down there. Let's get them all down here.
1: August 5th, you say. What course is it at?
2: Little Mountain Country Club. It's in Painesville, so on the east side of Cleveland.
1: Little Mountain Country Club, huh? Okay, all right. Yep. I'm gonna do a little Google research here, and we're gonna check the maps out because I know that that would be quite the remote there to be able to. to be able to pull off. Yeah, that is definitely on the east side of Cleveland. That's past Euclid. Oh man, what? How did you find that one?
2: East side.
1: You didn't want to take it to Put-in Bay, like the home of the two man two club scramble there.
2: You know what? When we need to class it up, we will definitely be going mobile to Put-in Bay. Trying to get it at a country club, in a private club in Cleveland next year. TBD. I got some meetings this weekend. I'm moving and shaking. Most people are going to be barbecuing and watching fireworks. I'm going to be moving and shaking for the Bobcats for the health of the fourth annual shuffle next year.
1: Oh wow! Okay, all right. So at least we've got some good information here. We information that we can use in the words of the great Lomas Brown, and then we'll see what we can come up for August 5th. Because I think if we were to show up there, I think that people would really get a good kick out of that. And
2: I think
1: who are these random people? Because I know that there are a couple of locals that I think I might be able to scrounge up here. They will play on a random Wednesday.
2: There we go.
1: Basically in Erie, Pennsylvania. So that'll be fun.
2: No, it's not that far.
1: Question for
2: you. I'll get you a hotel room the night before too.
1: Oh, wow. I mean, I'll
2: sweeten the deal.
1: Sweeten the deal is right. Speaking of sweetening the deal, what do you make of, do you think that this is just agent smoke here from Jalen Duren's camp where it's like, yeah, we're going to go explore sign and trade with the Sacramento Kings?
2: Yeah.
1: Like, what are we doing here right now?
2: And hey, if you're going to lie, if you're going to throw smoke, at least make it believable. Like, nobody wants to go play for the Kings. Hey, that's where your career goes to die. Signed everyone ever who's ever played for the Kings since I've been alive, at least the past two decades. But then I saw a little leak about the Lakers last night, too. Okay, we're getting somewhere more believable, but who's going to be on the Lakers, right? I mean, is LeBron going to be on the Lakers, or is he going to the Heat or the Cavs? Like, who knows?
1: What about
2: like,
1: the Warriors, yeah. Draymond Green taking less money to open up space for a potential trade for Anthony Davis and LeBron James. Like, okay, all right. So if Anthony Davis and LeBron James, we'll get back to Jalen Duren here in a minute, but let's just derail that for a second. If they both went to Golden State, I mean, I don't even know.
2: Did the league block that? I guess you'd be in the second apron. You have a salary cap.
1: David Stern might come back to block that. He's done it before, Chris Paul. He might be like, I'm coming back. Adam Silver, I'm wrestling out of this dirt right now. But is that an indictment on that organization? Like, I get you're supposed to put the best team together possible, but if everybody takes a pay cut to go play for the Warriors, like don't you think that that's a little bit, like, everybody knows what they're up to. They'll be first team, like, you know, all retirement. But Anthony Davis won't survive. Like, he'll be injured. LeBron, Steph, and Draymond, I don't know how it all works together, but I guess it's not really necessarily my concern. I look at it from that perspective, and I'm like, you know, something about this just doesn't make a whole lot of sense.
2: Yeah, no, the league always needs a villain too, so I'm here for it. I'm here for it. Get your popcorn ready. Do you really think, though, that team, let's say that all works out the way it should, or you said it was going to, do you really think that they can beat the Wemby Spurs or the OKC Thunder? Like, I don't know. I think it'd be damn fascinating, but I don't think they'd win that game.
1: No. I mean,
2: or win that series, I mean.
1: Steph, LeBron, Anthony Davis, Draymond Green, Brandon Pod is still on the squad. Gary Payton II. You still have Kristaps there. You have Al Horford there. I mean, they got a group there that you could literally you could have your entire roster on the injured reserve just getting off the bus. You know what I mean? Like, they are one misstep away from having a real unhealthy squad here and everybody playing like 40 games outside of like maybe Steph. But even him with the knee injury, it's like, okay, you'll wonder about, you know, even his availability. The villain thing is kind of interesting. I think that would be, I don't know what happens for LeBron next. And you know how I feel about him, but I don't know wherever he goes next and whatever happens next. I just think it's even more damaging for his legacy. Because if you go again somewhere and you can't win again, I don't give a damn about his age. It's a longevity play at this point. Like, I just, if you go somewhere else and don't win, that's tough.
2: Yeah, I don't know, man. I don't know. I think, you know, I think his legacy is longevity. And, like you mentioned, and I think that is his legacy. You know, he's an all-time leading, scorer in NBA history because he's been around forever and he's been consistent forever. You got to hand it to him there. And I know you of all people like to give him his flowers. Well, yeah. when the flowers are due. Yeah. But yeah, like I do think that's more of his legacy than the championships because, you know, he already lost in the finals. You know, he's not going to match Mike's, six, and not only his six, but his six undefeated, right? 6-0 in the final, so he can't get there. So, yeah, I don't know. I don't know if it turns his legacy. It's just who he is. You just got to accept him for who he is, and that's what he's wanted to be. So, you know, when people tell you who they are, you got to listen, and that's kind of what he's telling us, right?
1: Wow, I mean that's really well said. Let's shift gears and go backwards in time now to the Jalen Duren Sacramento thing. Now, and the more I thought about this last night, Sacramento drafting Darius Acuff, right, and to actually have a player say, "Hey, you know, I'm an All NBA player, and I want to look at Sacramento for a potential sign and trade. We're going to go meet with them." It's not as if the player has the control here. He's a restricted free agent. So no matter what Sacramento wants to put together, the Pistons have the right to match. So there's always the possibility the Pistons could say, okay, you want to offer this? We'll just match that and be done with this, and you're coming back to the Pistons, and that's the end of the conversation here. What are we even talking about? I don't know how many times we're going to tell you we want you here, but that's what it is. Here's the number. There's the number. Good. Everybody move forward. Welcome back to the club. However, if they were to execute a sign-and-trade, Jalen Duren going to the Sacramento Kings, I think, can play out one of two ways. He and Darius Acuff could be really exciting, could be a lot of fun, and maybe it's one of those decisions where you look back and go, wow, I can't believe he bet on himself. It actually worked out. Or B, young man, what in the hell were you thinking? We all told you not to do this. You did it anyway. Yeah. You committed career suicide.
2: Yeah, you thought you were the one that could change the entire legacy of Sacramento. Okay, you're not even a guard. You know what I mean? So, yeah, no, I'm with you there. And the other caveat to it is they could put it to a signing sheet, right? And the Pistons could match and just bring him back. But it sounds like the number is too big. The Pistons are trying to bring him back, but also trying to make other moves and have that flexibility under that first apron. So, you know, if the Kings give a number that's, you know, outside of the Pistons' realm or what they're willing to do, that's another scenario where they let him walk. It doesn't matter how much they want him bad. That's kind of how that restricted free agency works. So that's the other thing to think about there. And, you know, I know we're getting up to it, but, you know, I thought I'd see some cheeky tweet from you about Germany and Japan losing on the same day, you know, like some old World War II Axis tweet. You know, there hasn't been a worse day for the Axis powers since 1945. I thought I was going to see something like that from you, man. I expected more.
1: Yeah. Well, you know, That's a really astute point, and I am relatively disappointed that I didn't think of that at all. I completely whiffed on that. My apologies, because that is absolutely a softball for me, and someone an astute historian of my caliber, I should have had that, and I did not. But that's really good, Coach. That's really damn it. Now
2: you know what? I think you'll have a clever quip later, though. I think you need to think on it, and you can outdo anybody else. That statement or anybody else on X within the next couple hours. I challenge you. I know you can do it.
1: The internet's tough. They are undefeated. He is the coach. He's also undefeated. And, coming up at Little Mountain Country Club, August 5th, it's a Wednesday. You can go to Poughkeepsie, New York there and play in the Ohio Bobcats golf outing.
2: Stop there. Stop it. See
1: ya. Adios. Hour 3 is next.
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0: 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Extra pass. And it goes for the win! 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
0: Look out here. Look at this. Right, look at this. Up center ice. It's Patrick Kane in Chicago.
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2: 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Jameson Williams looking for the ball. 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
0: First down. Spins and scores. Frank Corum puts Michigan on top in overtime.
5: In the air left field. Benintendi back at the track and the wall. This carries out.

0: Rashad, folks, welcome back here. It is hour number three, Spin on Sports, Great Voice Network. Great to have you riding along with us. That's Ryan. I'm Anthony, 866-365. 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All right, what is going on in the sports world? We'll try to get you all caught up with all the happenings. We'll do so right now in the headlines.
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0: All right, huge news. The Detroit Red Wings completed their draft. They moved back into the first round, getting a selection for J.P. Hurlburt, who they picked up. They had to trade Sebastian Kosa. In doing so, they also added Max Plant's brother, Victor Plant, from the United States National Team Development Program there in Plymouth. 5'10", 165-pound left winger in the second round. And then picked up a Czech goalie who is 6'4", 225, playing on the WHL. Michael Orsolak, maybe is how you say it. Not sure, but whatever. 6'4", 225. Sign me up. Well, they had to deal Kosa in order to get Hurlburt, but they seemed to like the 6', 190-pound left winger. They did get three left wingers, two centers, one D-man late in the seventh round, and then the goaltender as well. So that's how things kind of shook out, though. A little bit more size across the board. Outside of Victor Plant, the smallest guy they drafted at 5'10", 165, they got 6, 6'4", 6, 6'1", 6'3", 6'. And everybody over, well, Victor Plant's 5'10", 165. Their fourth-round center right now, 6', 176, so he could use a little mustard. But outside of that, everybody's pretty good size for their age, so I'll give them that. We had plays suspended, so we're going to get a playoff this morning, 9 Eastern time, between Victor Hovland and Scotty Scheffler. The Norwegians are out there rowing playoffs at the Travelers. In 2024, Scotty Scheffler took on Tom Kim. Scheffler was the winner in 2024. Now in 2026, it is Scotty versus Victor. So good to see Victor out there playing some quality golf. Man alive, coming down the stretch. Victor Hovland made a bogey on 10, then birdied 13, 14, 15, en route to a 33 on the back nine to shoot 69. Scotty Scheffler, on the other hand, massive par putts, including a big-time 8-footer on 18 to force the playoff. He was even on the front, 2-under on the back, for a 4-day total of 21 and a par. Colin Morikawa, by the way, it was great to see him. He finished in third place behind Scotty and Victor. Walked up to say goodbye. Bags were packed and made his way to the 18th as Scotty was walking off and said, "Hey, man, good luck. I'll see you later. I'm catching a flight. Adios, amigo." Didn't even, you know, I would stick around. If it was me and that was my friend, like, I'm going to stick around. What's one more night?
5: Well, it depends what your next weekend schedule is.
0: Yeah, I mean, it's a 9 Eastern playoff. The thing could be, it's a sudden death. So, like, they're going to warm up. They're going to, you know, hit the range, play their one playoff hole in front of, like, 5 people. Yeah, stick around. Yeah, what's the deal? You're a professional golfer. Do you know how easy logistics are? I'm not going to say life. I'm going to say logistics. You know how easy logistics are? I think your biggest thing is, like, what kind of bags do you want to pack? Like, you have a roller bag and a backpack? Is that what you want to do? Like, that. Like, think about your level of, like, your concerns. Like, when you're trying to travel, you have children, too. So, you got all kinds of stuff going on. But, I mean, yeah, you're a pro golfer. Just hop on the jet. Be like, hey, Scotty, I'm going to stick around and watch for Monday. What's your plan on getting out of here Monday? Where are you flying back to?
5: I say that as I look at the schedule, and since it's 4th of July, they're off next week.
0: There you go. There you stick around. And you take a private jet. The hell with it. Kyle Schwarber set a Phillies record, an MLB at best 30th home run. Phillies got a 5-4 win over the Mets. What about the Mets wearing the Spider-Man mask, too, by the way? Do you like that? I mean, I don't mind it. They should be better if you're going to do stuff in the dugout, but whatever. I mean, that's just complaining just to complain. I'm glad that they're trying to find, like, something. Schwarber connected in Philadelphia's 84th game, the fastest anyone has reached 30 homers in franchise history. 6 straight seasons of at least 30 bombs, the longest active streak in the majors, and 8th overall, the most among active players. He's got 217. That's how far away he is from Bonds. The Red Sox rallied in the 10th. They completed a four-game sweep of the New York Yankees. Congratulations to them. Wow, because that never happens right now. Then you talk about dealing, right? What were the Vegas Golden Knights going to do? Well, what would they do? Well, they don't have to do much of anything. How about trade your leading scorer? What about that? On Friday, the New York Rangers acquired Pavel Dorofeev from the Vegas Golden Knights and then immediately got a long-term deal with him done. That is nuts that they were able to do that. New York gave Vegas the number 26 pick in the draft as well as number 92 in the third round. New York also shipped a 2028 first-round selection, which is top 10 protected, to pick up Dorofeev, the 25-year-old, who had 37 goals, 27 assists in 82 games last season. The Rangers then signed him 7 years, $77 million. I'm shocked. Dorofeev, who would have had an arbitration rights in restricted free agency, said his next contract wasn't on his mind during the postseason. Bro, I don't know. Vegas has just made a flurry of moves. They are just moving and shaking over there. And it makes you scratch your head and go, what the hell? Speaking of the NHL draft, the guy

0: there in hour number two. It only cost them 2 second rounders. The Thunder received the second round selection in 2030 via the Timberwolves and in 2031. It's great for them. Isaiah Joe turns 27 this week. Perfect pickup for the Pistons at minimal cost. You love to see it. Thunder trying to stay under that luxury tax line. And because they move on from Isaiah Joe, they got a new 3-year deal worth $75 million to retain Isaiah Hartenstein, the big man, through the 28-29 season. So congratulations to him. The Orlando Magic have waived forward Jonathan Isaac, so happy trails to him. The Charlotte Hornets are trading Miles Bridges in a 2029 first-round pick and a 2027 second-rounder to Phoenix in exchange for Grayson Allen, Royce O'Neal, and a 2033 first-rounder. A player and two picks, including a first, for two players and a first in return. So Charlotte's trying to, we were joking last week, they're trying to remake the entire character of their squad. So far, so good. O.J. Simpson will not be honored among the Bills legends at their new stadium, Highmark. Brandon Ayuk claims his ex-agent as the push to leave the 49ers continues. He's blaming him. He said he got a visit from the GM, John Lynch, and he and his wife didn't feel safe. I think the man's a Looney Tune. I think he's lost it. And I think in 10 years from now, we look back and go, yeah, that guy is definitely suffering. And the Detroit Tigers
1: 10 years from now? You need that long?
0: 10 days from now. Okay. And the Tigers dropped their fourth and final game against the Houston Astros, 7-5 in the 10th inning. They went 1-3 in the four-game series against the Stros over the weekend. They'll be back in action tonight. Casey Mize will take the mound against the New York Yankees in the Big Apple, a 7:05 first pitch. All right, we're going to step aside when we return. What's next in the Sorsby saga? Well, the league north of the border said none of their teams can sign him. We'll talk about that next here at Spin on Sports.
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1: Welcome back here to Spin on Sports, Great Voice Network. Great to have everybody along with us. We'll talk to John Wagner, do a little Tigers with him coming up 35 minutes past the hour. But we learned 866-365-SPIN is the number. You can learn that number too, 866-365-7746. Learned over the weekend that Friday, another door has closed for Brendan Sorsby, the estranged quarterback now, I think we can call him that, who was trying to play at Texas Tech, that the gambling saga, I mean, you know who he is. I don't have to explain any of that. But he tried to enter the supplemental draft, and the NFL was like, yeah, we don't have a supplemental draft this year. We don't have to have a supplemental draft this year. We didn't have any plans to have a supplemental draft this year, and you're the only person that's applied for it, so we're not going to host a supplemental draft this year. And his attorney's like, well, you're trying to keep my client out. And it's like, nah, well, you know, they don't have to do it. And your client is not a member of the Players Association because he's not a player in the league. So I don't know what grounds, and Kessler's a very good attorney. He's a very good sports attorney. Like, Brendan Sorsby hired the best, and the attorney is going to work on behalf of his client. So the attorney's job is to lay out every scenario possible, and then the client request the attorney to pursue whatever option, and then the attorney follows that lead. That's what counsel. That's what counsel is. Here are your options. This is what they look like. Option A, option B, if there's an option C, so on and so forth. Right? And that's how Sorsby then says, okay, what do you think? Well, I think this. We might be able to do that. Sorsby goes, well, let's do this. Okay. And then we'll challenge and fight. He's paid by the hour, so good luck. Kessler is also the one who was the lead attorney that won the case for the NFL against Maurice Claret, trying to gain early access into the NFL. The NFL operates by their own league structure and their own collectively bargained agreement, which has rules and parameters about how old you have to be in order to enter their league. 3 years removed from high school. That's what Maurice Claret was fighting. And they're going to use, the NFL will, that same ruling against Claret, they're going to use against Sorsby. And it's basically like, hey, we don't just grant anybody access to the league. Like, you did not declare for the NFL draft this year. We do not, according to our CBA, have to host a supplemental draft. So why would we for one player? You submitted your appeal or your proposal or whatever it is, your paperwork, 3 days before the deadline. You didn't include anything that we think is necessary. You exhausted all of your resources to try to play NCAA football, even though they said you can't. And now you're trying to do this? Like, no. Like, you should be, you know, start getting ready for the 2027 draft and, you know, try to, you know, have some sort of accountability for your actions. And, you know, Sorsby's like, well, that's no reason. And everybody else is like, yeah, exactly. I feel like we're all on the same page. And for the most dysfunctional group of people ever, which is college football fans, for everybody to unite under one common flag here is crazy. But on Friday, another door closed on Brendan Sorsby, and that was the Canadian Football League. Our neighbors to the north said, quote, upholding the integrity of the league and ensuring fair competition are paramount to the CFL. The allegations involving Brendan Sorsby are serious and concerning. At this time, the CFL will not register a contract for him, and no team will be permitted to add him to its negotiation list. Now, he had not publicly stated, Sorsby that is, that he was even interested in going to the CFL. But the CFL is like, nope, not going to happen. That's not going to work. No way, no how. Now, Sorsby's attorney, Kessler, saying that the NFL's decision to not hold a supplemental draft was a CBA violation and that they're going to pursue possible action with the NFL Players Association, I would be very hard-pressed to see if the Players Association is actually going to collaborate at all with Sorsby. Because at the end of the day, you're not in the club. you are an individual who's trying to gain entry into the club. And when one person comes in, somebody goes out. And if you're not already a member, why would I argue for you to join us? All you're going to do is step in and take somebody's job. I actually love that both of these leagues are saying no. I do. I don't mean to get on the moral high horse here, and I've seen the different arguments about, well, you take, you know, money from alcohol sponsors and beer sponsors, and Jeff Schwartz's tweet about, yeah, I mean, sure, you know, Bud Light or whoever might advertise during the game. It doesn't mean we're drinking on the sidelines. Yeah, you're going to take, you know, advertising revenue wherever it comes in. I think it should be, and Lomas and I debated this pretty fiercely last Wednesday or Thursday. I think it should be a very easy rule to follow. The same rule that we have as employees. No gambling. No gambling. In fact, there was a proposal out there that we were potentially going to have to do a remote broadcast from inside a sports book. And because of that, I had to reach out directly to the team to make sure that I would be allowed to do that. I don't think it's that hard. I really don't. And Lomas and I were arguing back and forth because I would just make it very cut and dry. You are, hey, delete the apps. Moving forward, if you are going to participate in NFL football, you are not allowed to gamble on sports. Sports betting is completely off limits. Doesn't matter if it's football, basketball, hockey, baseball, women's international ping pong in Ukraine. Doesn't matter. None of it. And I think if you just put out a zero tolerance, zero exceptions, this is it. If you're caught, you're out. You make a one-and-done example of it, everybody moves on, and we're fine. Everybody knows where we land at. And you do the same thing in the NCAA. That way, everybody knows, remove those godforsaken apps from your phone. If you plan on playing in our league at our level, you are not going to do this. I don't think it's that hard. I don't understand the argument against that. You are not allowed to, as a wide receiver, take off before the ball is snapped. We would call that a false start. It's in the rules. You can't just run around all willy-nilly before the ball is snapped. In fact, you can't even have multiple players motioning at the same time, depending on where they're at on the field, because it's against the rules. You can't cover up a tight end. It sounds silly, but it's against the rules. It's not that hard to understand. In fact, there are a million rules in the NFL in the rule book that are way more convoluted and way more difficult to process. Like perhaps your team is on the road and they're playing in Seattle and there's a fumble and a player from Seattle just decides they're going to kick the ball out of bounds out the back of the end zone and nobody's going to throw a flag on it. That's interesting, but that's against the rules. That's a rule. You can't do that. The Amon-Ra St. Brown catch and then pitch back to Jared Goff, in which he then dove into the end zone that was called back, is a more difficult rule to understand as to why that touchdown was revoked last season than it would be to say, hey, if you're going to play on our league, there's not going to be any, you're not allowed to do any sort of sports gambling whatsoever. You want to go to a casino? You want to hit the roulette wheel? You want to hit a craps table? You want to play a penny slot? You want to get in a card game? Sure, by all means. Go right ahead. If you get into a sports book, if you start wagering on sports, we make it illegal. And then you have a cut and dry, pretty clear policy. And if you're found to be doing it, because the odds are if you're doing it in other sports, there's a larger opportunity for it to creep its way in. So just close the door altogether, just like the CFL did on Brendan Sorsby. It doesn't matter if you're interested or not. We're just going to let you know ahead of time. Don't even think about it. Pretty easy and straightforward to understand. And I think, to be honest with you, the NFL should take the same approach when it comes to sports gambling. All the leagues should. You're going to play, delete the apps. Let's step aside, talk a little Tigers baseball with the great John Wagner next here at Spin on Sports.
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1: Welcome back here to Spin On Sports, Great Voice Network. Great to have you right along with us. That's Ryan and Anthony joining us on the horn right now, as he typically does on a Monday morning. A member of the National Football Foundation, the Football Writers Association of America, also spent a couple of decades covering the Detroit Tigers minor league system. Our good friend John Wagner. Find him on X at John Wagner Media. Johan, my good man, how are you? How's life? How are things, partner?
2: Anthony, I am a little slice of heaven. How are you doing this beautiful Monday morning?
1: I'd be better if the Tigers were better, but a 7-5 loss in extra innings. Oh, what are we going to do? I mean, head in my hands. What is happening to this ball club? I don't know. But regardless, they lose the series, the Houston Astros. 3-1 over the weekend, a loss to...
2: Hey, you know what, Anthony? Let's hold this train off the tracks. Because I thought you didn't really give enough shift to Sunday's loss.
1: Shift? Hold on. Shifts are illegal in this game of baseball. What are you talking about? Who's shifting here?
2: You're still allowed to shift, but not completely beyond second base. Can we talk just a little bit of strategy in that game?
1: Yeah.
2: Because in the ninth inning, game was 3-3, and both teams used their closers to keep the score at 3-3 and force extra innings. And from there, though, well, you know what? This isn't quite fair, because I was going to say the teams used different strategies in the tenth, but Houston's situation was very dramatically different from Detroit's. Long story short, I promise to go fast here because I'm curious your thoughts about it. Both teams used their closers in the ninth in a tie game, so they were not protecting a lead. And then in the 10th, the Tigers used Kenley Jansen again, and he got blowed up to the tune of 4 runs. And what happened then is Houston had a lead of 4 runs. They suddenly didn't have to use Hader. They came in with a different reliever who gave up 2 runs and made it kind of a, you know, as interesting a finish as it can be when you trail by 4 runs in the final inning. You know, I mean, your chances are still kind of against you. But here's the question I want to ask. AJ Hinch used Kenley Jansen in the ninth because he wanted to force or give his team a chance to win in the bottom of the ninth. And if not, then force extra innings. So Jansen faced 8-9-1 of the order. So in other words, a couple of the weaker hitters and then Pena, the leadoff guy. When he came back for a second inning of work, which is non-traditional for closers, suddenly he's facing all the monsters, you know? All of their heavy hitters, and not coincidentally, those heavy hitters, Paredes and others, Yordan Alvarez, who's one of my favorites, bopped them for 4 runs. And we're looking at it in hindsight, I understand. Did you like the idea of bringing in Jansen in the ninth to face the bottom of the order and giving you a chance to win? Or would you have saved him for the 10th to try and keep the game where it was, but have him face their best hitters?
1: No, I would have liked to have seen Kenley Jansen come in top of the 10th, if that was going to be the case. I want one of my, as I view it, one of my non-prize possession relief pitchers to come in and be able to close the door at the bottom of the order, two-thirds of the bottom of the order, right before they get to the top. I want one of my one of the guys that I think are not the jewel of the gem here, not the bell of the ball, if you will. Let him come in, try to get a couple of outs, and then, you know, face one, maybe two of the top of the order, get out of the top of the ninth, see what we can make shake in the bottom of the ninth, and then you bring Kenley Jansen in to do his job, right? To do his job. Your job is to get out. I don't give a damn who they put out there. Your job and the reason we hired you to play for our team is to get outs and to get outs of, it doesn't matter who is there at the dish for the opposing team. That's why we're paying you what we're paying you. And whether it's 2, 3, and 4 or 1, 2, and 3 or 3, 4, and 5, I don't care. Like, that's why you're here. The guy got beat up, but what are you going to do?
2: Well, because he came out for a second inning of work, which is very non-traditional mm-hmm. for the way relievers are used these days.
1: Correct.
2: I mean, like that or hate that all you want, that's how it's done.
1: Hate it.
2: Okay? So that went duly noted, but that's how it's done these days. So with that's not going to change. That's your baseline. The question becomes, who do you want your alleged best reliever to face? You would assume it's their alleged best hitters. That's why I didn't like seeing him in the ninth inning. I didn't.
1: And you used Will Vest the night before, who he got beat up and took a loss in an inning of work. He gave up 4 hits and 3 runs, 2 of which were earned. He struck out 2 through 26 pitches, so an abnormal workload for him. So you were kind of behind the eight ball anyway. So when you pitched Kenley Jansen, you needed him to close the door. Like, you kind of went in there like, hey, this is it. Like,
2: But no, actually, you were asking for more than that. You were asking for Kenley Jansen to close the door in the ninth, and then your offense to score a run
1: yes.
2: to win you a game. And I guess really, you know, I did not like seeing Jansen in the ninth, but that's because you can't count on this Detroit offense. You just can't.
1: Correct.
2: You cannot. So I think that's a flaw in the logic. I think you've got to find a way to sneak through the ninth and then have your, again, alleged best reliever face their alleged best hitters. So, I guess it's one of those where, as listeners know, I'm starting to sour a little bit on AJ Hinch.
1: Mm-hmm.
2: And this is great, you know, 2020 vision here. Of course, John looks right because the decisions that Hinch made didn't work out, you know, so of course John's right. Well, I know that's not how it rolls. I'm just saying there are things I wish this team did differently in 2026 that go against the recipe of 24-25. That's one. Another is crazy, wacky pinch hitting, where we have bunches of guys who we are in shifts righty versus lefty. In fact, I'll tell you the example here was watching Riley Green try to get a hit off a left-hander in the eighth when the Tigers had a rally and a chance to score a potential game-winning run. They went lefty on lefty, and the shocking result was that Riley Green struck out against the left-hander. If you're going to go and do this and have righties-lefties with this team as it's currently hitting, I think you have to be all in on that. You have to be all in on that. My opinion.
1: Hey, by the way, Spencer Torkelson with a nice 2-for-2 day, couple of RBI, hit the home run and a run scored for him. So that was really nice in some pinch hitting, designated hitting, first base action, move all around the bases and, you know, kind of do your thing. That was kind of enjoyable. I do have a question, though, because we're past the first half of the season now. And, you know, where is the team at? 81 games. And that'll kind of tell you where the team is at as a whole. A two-part question here. Part number one, who do you think the most valuable player is of this club as it stands right now?
2: I think that might be, Anthony, the easiest question you've ever asked me in all the many years that you and I have.
1: No way. Expand college football playoff. That's the easiest one.
2: Yeah, if that's the easiest one, you got that one wrong. Anthony, shame. No, this is the one. Put it this way, Anthony. I know what my answer is. If I turned the tables and made you answer that question, who would you say?
1: You know, I'm having a little bit of a difficult time.
2: Yeah, well,
1: I am because let me explain my logic. Let me explain my logic. Hold on.
2: Fire away.
1: Okay. All right. So you have Riley Green, who's having a career year, right? He's playing some of the best baseball. I know the average has sunk a little bit lately, but he's striking out at a lower rate. His walks are up. Like, he's playing pretty well.
2: He's not even the team's best hitter, Anthony.
1: But hold on.
2: He's not the team's best hitter.
1: But look at it in its entirety, in the totality. Then you have Kevin McGonigal. You have the all-star, hey, we're going to pay you $150 million. We saw you bat twice in spring training. We love you. Here, take all this money. And then this kid is just dynamite. Yesterday, 0-for-2, doesn't matter. Gets on base three doesn't times matter. With three walks. Like that kid is sensational.
2: But he's a young rookie who's going to have days like that. He has also been, Anthony, if you made me say the second best player on this team, I'd probably say McGonigal. If you want to talk about Riley Green, okay. But I would probably say McGonigal, but you still haven't even named the best player on this team, period. Howard returns.
1: Okay. All right. Hold on. Do we go, one of the better defensive, if not the best defensive catcher in the American League? Like, do I have to go Dylan Dingler? I mean, this guy's hitting the cover off the ball.
2: No, you're not allowed to use
1: the pun there because of his last name. You can't go ding, ding, ding off a Dingler there. Mr. Dingler, the pride of Maslin, Ohio, absolute football powerhouse, and says, no, give me the 2x4. Let me whack this ball over the fence. 19 home runs, 58 RBIs, hitting 262. And as we met, the dude should be an all-star starter. Let's just face it. Like, the Canadians voting in, like, they shouldn't even have a vote. They're not even part of this country. Get him out of here, John.
2: The answer is Dylan Dingler. There can be no argument on this. I mean, friends, if you're listening to this and you want to argue, just know right now that you're wrong. Okay? The answer is Dylan Dingler. And the kicker is, yes, one of the biggest travesties. It's the reason I'm not a big fan of all-star voting. They have the finalists for catcher, and one is Shea Langeliers of Oakland, which is totally legit, having a great year. Great year. But the other, as you mentioned, is Kirk, who's been hurt most of the year. He's a good catcher. There's no question he's a good catcher. But in 2026, he has barely played. Barely played. That is a miscarriage of justice that Dylan Dingler is not the other finalist in the balloting for American League catcher. Miscarriage of justice. We need to get Perry Mason on this right here, right now.
1: Perry Mason. Just for the record, for the month of June, Dylan Dingler's hitting .352 with a .1081 OPS.
2: Yeah, he's been this team's best hitter all year, and he's a gold glove catcher. It's a premium position. You know, center field, shortstop, second base, catcher. Premium defensive position. He's the best in the American League, and he's been one of the best hitters in the American League. That is why I say this is the easiest question that you've ever asked me, Anthony. No brainer who the MVP is of the Tigers in the first half of the year. In fact, well, I'm no shame now for a second, which is mean, duly noted. If somebody wants to argue that, please let me know. Please. Okay? Because, if you want to argue that, know right now, you are R-O-N-G wrong.
1: Now, part two of this question, because we figured out who the MVP is. Now that this team has sunk to new lows, and it could all change, you know, in the blink of an eye, in a New York minute, as the song was written, because all they need to do is win tonight against the Yankees at 7:05 and blow their doors off 10-1 and then sweep them, and then we'll be all back on the train. Does this team not only need to look at, obviously, the elephant in the room, trade Tarek Skubal? Should they be thinking about trading Casey Mize as well?
2: Well, there's a harder question. Thank you, Anthony. You're getting there. If you assume that this team is unloading assets and that they are a seller, not a buyer, which, based on what we've seen in the last week, and honestly, basically what we've seen this season, mm-hmm. this team should be a seller. trust me, if you're a Tiger fan and that sounds bitter to your taste, if I'm a Tiger fan, it's bitter to my taste too. This team should be significantly better than they are this year. But, you know, the legend, Bill Parcells, your record tells you who you are. You are what your record says you are. And this is a team that's below 500 and is one of the worst teams in the American League as it's currently constructed based on what they've done to date. If you want to believe that you can make it happen, man, the clock is ticking. We're a day away from July. You better get it in high gear and immediately and figure on a record setting end of the year. You're going to have to set records to really contend for the playoffs. Can they do it? I suppose. But my guess, and I don't sit in the war room at Comerica Park. I don't talk to Scott Harris every day. My guess is they're planning to figure out who can we trade and what can we get in trade. I think the return on Tarek Skubal might be surprisingly good, honestly. I think that if you're going to trade Casey Mize, I think what you're going to get in trade is going to be surprisingly disappointing. I mean, honestly, if I'm looking at the Tigers right now, assuming you're not going to trade Dylan Dingler, Riley Green, Kevin McGonigal, or any of your top prospects, the Max Clarks of the world. If you're trading guys who are on the verge of free agency or expiring contracts, Skubal is obviously your number one trade chip. The number two one might be Kyle Finnegan, based on what he's done in the bullpen this year. That might be your second best. And I'm not sure you're going to get a lot for anybody besides Skubal.
1: I was reading one MLB executive compared Tarek Skubal to Giannis Antetokounmpo, right? And it was obviously Skubal and Giannis are different as basketball and our baseball. And as you may be stuck in a longer rebuild if you go for it, but aren't we here to try to win? I've heard the argument they should have traded Giannis a while ago, but when you have one of the best players in the sport, there's a good argument to just get into the playoffs because your World Series odds might be as good as anyone's. And that's kind of been the thinking, right? I mean, if you get in, who knows what can happen? And that's kind of been the role with Tarek Skubal as far as the Tigers are concerned. And now we find ourselves in a position to where it's like, hey, it's not just Skubal. There might be more here as we might have to be able to tear this thing in down and start all over. He is the great John Wagner. Find him on X at John Wagner Media. Johan, my good man, as always, we appreciate you. Appreciate the time. Have a great week. And we'll talk to you next Monday, my friend.
2: 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I hope you and all your listeners have a great week and just a blessed and wonderful 4th of July this weekend.
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4: Program, always an hour to sit in for Rich and the fellas. We appreciate you spending part of this national holiday with us. No need to check the calendar. It's not July 4th. It is still July 3rd. And today is a Friday. That means tomorrow is a Saturday. But because Independence Day falls on a weekend, that means we get a bonus holiday on a Friday. So we're in a great frame of mind. The goal is to keep you entertained over the next 3 hours with verbal pyrotechnics. You can pick up the phone, 844-204-RICH, in all candor, because if you've endured my approach in the past, it is still a major opportunity for me anytime I get to keep the chair warm for Mr. Eisen. So I have the standard 4 hours of content I'm going to try to cram into our 3 hours together. Your best bet for interaction is the X platform. That is BW Weber. Weber with two B's, because we are now a soccer crazy nation. We will look ahead to the biggest match in the history of American soccer for now, taking on Belgium Monday, round of 16, with the red card that will live in infamy. A ton of NBA to get to in 20 minutes. Even though it's been a couple days, it feels like Boston fans are still enraged about the Jaylen Brown trade. We'll hear from Jaylen himself, and if he's talking, you can probably guess he's on Twitch because he's all about that life. No guest in the first hour of the program. We're wide open, and I'm delusional enough to think I'm just that interesting. We will talk more NBA in addition to everything I'm going to cover coming up in 20 minutes when we're joined in the second hour of the show by Kurt Heelan, lead NBA writer for NBCSports.com. Final hour, and let me say for the first of many times, as my references will suggest, I am older than my dynamic, energetic approach, as I give myself props for no reason, would indicate. I talk baseball as part of July 4th weekend, and we'll achieve that goal. Final hour of the show when we say hello to Gabe Blacks of USA Today. So, driving in and consuming a ton of sports media as I normally do, in addition to a couple pizzas as we go stripes to kick off the program, suddenly I hear a ton of soccer experts across all of sports media, and now I feel like I have to flex. Because if you were with us last Friday, and I expect any time you have a fill-in hack, you think, wait a minute, when was the last time Brian Weber filling in for Rich? And it's always important to remind you that the telephone number is 844-204-RICH, 844-204-7424. I went through a long recitation of my soccer resume because I felt insecure as I was going to break things down. Now, anybody with a microphone and half a brain is spouting opinions like they are the great Eric Winalda, so I don't have to mention again. I saw Pele play in person at Giant Stadium in 1977. I don't have to go back to the fact that I was a huge fan of the major indoor soccer league in the early 80s. I don't have to bring up that I covered the first MLS game played at Spartan Stadium in the San Francisco Bay Area when the great Eric Winalda tallied in what was a game that will live forever. And I was lucky enough to call high-end college soccer for national championship-winning programs like UCLA before the Pac-12 was murdered. I say all of that to say this. Even with all of that soccer knowledge and insight at my disposal, allegedly, I wish I had a better explanation for the red card that changed everything on Wednesday. Of course, I'm talking about what went down with Lauren Balogun. We call him Fo now because we are a soccer crazy nation. Balogun gets the red card, even though he was not ticketed with a yellow card in real time. They go to VAR, and not only was he sent off for the remainder of the game, and credit the tenacity of Team USA for not blinking in a high leverage situation, and you probably know because that game did a monster TV rating, they scored another goal, a man down, to defeat Bosnia-Herzegovina 2-0, but given the parameters of soccer, and we'll talk about the possibility of perhaps FIFA doing the right thing. And that would be breaking news, because if you know anything about that corrupt organization, they never do the right thing. But the United States, in the process of appealing, there is a chance that FIFA could overrule that red card. But once that ruling was made, immediately all thoughts went to United States has to survive in advance, a man down, and they have to prepare to play for the first time in this World Cup a team with a better ranking, because everything is aligned properly for USA, USA. They're going to have to do it without their leading scorers. So let's get analysis from somebody who knows even more than I do. In fact, you see him across all of the ESPN platforms. It is soccer analyst Hercules Gomez explaining on First Take how Balogun's absence due to the red card will change the entire dynamic of Monday's match.
3: It is devastating, and it could tilt the series in Belgium's way. This is a pick'em in Vegas terms, this Belgium versus U.S. men's national team without a follower in Balogun. He was the X factor for the U.S. men's national team. Landon Donovan had a World Cup where he scored three goals. Before that, you got to go to 1930 to find another forward with three or more goals. Follower in Balogun had the ability in this World Cup to battle the world's greatest forwards for the Golden Boot. Now, I'm not trying to get crazier. This is realistic. The way the U.S. men's national team is playing, the way Follower in Balogun is playing, he had the ability to climb the goal-scoring charts. Now, the U.S. men's national team will face a very talented Belgium team without one of their best players.
4: Certainly a significant development, and it's interesting how, because we use the gambling framework so much more in a mainstream fashion, after all, now it's legalized in a majority of American states, and it's a huge part of what we do in sports media. We sometimes forget, when we talk about how the odds are set up, the whole purpose is to get even money on both sides of the proposition so the books don't get burned. There's a reason why they have those tall, glittering buildings in Las Vegas. So the fact that the United States still, depending on where you're looking for the odds, has a better chance of winning this match than Belgium also tells you about all of the support, all the American dollars that are pouring in. But to call this pick'em without Balogun strikes me as just over the top myopic. And I don't mean to be negative, although it is the lifeblood of what we do in sports talk radio. And maybe I've just been waiting too long for the United States to finally take the next step. With a reminder, in 2002, now that's not that long ago for me, that's a contemporary reference, Bruce Arena's team, led by a young Landon Donovan before he went wacky with whatever that hair appliance is, and I'm glad Fox is having fun with it, because how can you ignore that there's a rodent on his head right now? But the United States made it to the quarterfinals. In fact, if you recall the particulars, and I do because I have no life and I appreciate the beautiful game, we, because of an American team, I'm going to go we lost to Germany 1-0, and Germany went on to win it all. So this is not unprecedented as to what's being accomplished. The difference is, and I'm sure even casual fans have heard about this or maybe have an idea because there are so many games on TV, when the field was exposed,

0: victories anymore. This is not about the soccer cliches of earning an orange slice. Given the resources and given the talent on this roster led by Balogun, it's another indication of how dynamic he is and how the style of play that the American side has put together has evolved. This is the most athletic and most aggressive American team I've seen, and I've been watching soccer for more than a minute. Plus, you got to have goaltending. There's your deep insight to kick off the program. I'm Brian Weber, in for Rich Eisen. And anytime someone squanders education like I have, I am pleased to remind folks of his alma mater. The Harvard man, Matt Freeze, has been brilliant in goal, a couple shutouts. And even with the added pressure of having the power play, to mix the hockey metaphor, situation for Bosnia-Herzegovina the other night, still came up with a clean sheet. United States has more depth. United States has more athleticism. United States has more confidence with the players who have come back from 4 years ago in Qatar. All of those reasons were out there coming into the tournament, which was why I was optimistic, at a minimum, United States would make it through to the knockout round. And I mentioned, if you care about the particulars of the rankings, which can be misleading, this will be the first time coming up on Monday with the massive home field advantage in Seattle. If you caught the match against Australia, the atmosphere was electric. But for the first time, United States is going to play a team with a better ranking. The Belgians, number 9 in the current FIFA rankings. Although if you've watched them play at all, and if you did, you probably saw their last game with the miraculous comeback. Down 2-0, 5 minutes to go. Not only do they come back to tie it, they win it on a penalty kick in extra time. Talk about on the verge of an absolute disaster. Instead, now a chance to face the United States without their top goal scorer. And if you care about the nerdy aspect of the Belgian team, they're experienced, but that also means they're older. And you have the quicker turnaround in knockout play. United States, maybe with fresher legs, but the question is, who is going to show up when it matters the most without Balogun? And I'm looking at you, Christian Pulisic, because we have been told you are the face of American soccer. We've been told you are the most skilled player ever to put on that jersey. Well, in my opinion, and yes, as a fill-in host, I'm throwing the gauntlet. It's time for Pulisic to show up. I'm not saying he's got to go out there, have a brace or a bicycle kick goal. I'm saying he's got to be more of an offensive catalyst. And the good news, presumably, he looks to be fully healed from that calf injury. Now is the opportunity for the biggest name in American soccer to meet the magnitude of the moment. And with this match coming up on Monday, we will pause the soccer portion of the program now. I'm fortunate enough to be back with you on Monday, so hopefully you're not turning off your audio device right now. But when I return on Monday, we will hit this matchup hard and get you fully lined up with a little bit more detail about who else Team USA can count on as they try to continue this historic run and reach the quarterfinals for just the second time in World Cup history. No need to go back to 1930 with a run to the semifinals. And yes, I'm old. I'm not that old. I did not do highlights of that for Rich back in the day. I'm Brian Weber, in for Rich Eisen. Just getting warmed up on this busy day before July 4th, 844-204-RICH, 844-204-7424 is the number to call. Coming up in just over 30 minutes, because nobody combines sports and entertainment better than Mr. Eisen, you might have heard Taylor Swift and Travis Kelce are getting married tonight, have already gotten married tonight, with the bash being held at Madison Square Garden. Where does that belong amongst the most famous events in the history of the world's most famous arena? We'll get there, but straight ahead, gotta hit the hardwood. 48 hours later, does the Celtics' decision to trade Jaylen Brown to the Sixers make any more sense now? I'm Brian Weber. Always a blast to sit in for Mr. Eisen. I appreciate you sharing part of your holiday with us here on The Rich Eisen Show.
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3: 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My handle is BW Weber, Weber with two B's. Hope you're enjoying the program. However you're listening on our great affiliates, the ESPN Radio app, Sirius XM Channel 80, or my former employers at TuneIn. It's all about forward promotion, especially on a holiday, because you have so many other things going on, whether you're heading to the beach or getting ready to barbecue. So I need you to hang around for at least another 25 minutes, and then I'm going to put you on layaway. I'll give you credit, an IOU, and we can redeem it on Monday. Coming up then, the world's most famous arena, as they came up with themselves as a marketing slogan. I'm saying they because I'm trying not to be a New Yorker anymore. I've left the city 35 years ago, but I'm looking for healthy detachment. Madison Square Garden, the new garden, because if you know history, there's been several of them. This one opened in 1968. Hosting, let's call it the wedding bash, the celebration between Taylor Swift, Travis Kelce. In fact, that's probably where Rich is. Now, I don't ask Rich anything other than when the phone rings. It's not a question, it's a yes. I see Eisen pop up on caller ID. I just say yes, presuming he needs me to fill in. But given his stature as the face of NFL Network and the football connection to the soiree at MSG, maybe that's why Rich has the day off. He and Susie have trekked back to his hometown of New York City to be amongst the hoi polloi. Well, this is a sports show after all, so coming up a little bit later on in this first hour of the program, where should we position the wedding bash, even though, according to reports, they've already gotten married, no surprise. Taylor Swift, Travis Kelce at the Garden compared to, say, Game 4 that we just witnessed, the greatest comeback in the history of the NBA Finals, down 29 were the Knicks. We'll get there coming up. In advance of connecting entertainment to seminal events on the Big Word Friday in the NBA, I've had a couple days to sift through all of the implications of the Jaylen Brown trade. And before I share my thoughts on how Boston arrived at that conclusion and how they had to settle for so little in return, it's always best to check in with the principals. In fact, we can hear from Jaylen Brown himself. As you know, he's very comfortable on Twitch. He went back to that platform last night, sharing his mindset after the big trade.
4: Pack your bags, sayonara, buddy. Out of here. I will say, you know what I mean? I'm still processing everything, to be honest. Like, it's a bunch of, like, excitement, disappointment. It's a bunch of emotions. I'm still processing everything, so give me some time. But I'm also looking forward to what's to come next. I will say there was definitely a message being sent, and that message was received. I wasn't thrilled with the amount of respect that was showed during this process. I think there was a bit of a lack of respect. I think it was fine at one point, and then out of nowhere, things just kind of went left. You know, I think Brad is probably getting a lot of the criticism. I wasn't thrilled the way he facilitated some of the conversations, but I definitely think there's more to it.
3: 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Otherwise, you would be hitting your radio or dropping your phone. Do not adjust your audio device. There was nothing wrong with your speaker that, for lack of a better term, bloop. You would think I would know more about what it actually is called with a degree of specificity, having worked in radio for 35 years. Whatever that twitch sound was, let you know that Jalen was kicking it once more on social media. Many interesting takeaways. Among them, he received the message. Well, the message was pretty clear. We no longer want you to play for the Boston Celtics, alluding to Brad, his now former president of basketball operations, Brad Stevens, who effectively had to come up with any solution for the Jaylen Brown problem that has a few different factors that led to the outcome. Jaylen participated in it, according to reports, by either not feeling that he got enough respect, especially this year when he carried the team without Jason Tatum, went down with the torn ACL last year against the Knicks in the playoffs. And that was reflected, if you care about the details of MVP balloting, Jaylen Brown came in sixth, telling you just how much those who cover the league closely respected and identified the way he balled out. Now, that's balanced by Brian Windhorst, of course, the man who knows more about the NBA, along with Shams and a handful of other folks than the rest of us combined. Wendy has said, and you can check out not only his thoughts on ESPN.com, but we've been playing some of the sound here on ESPN Radio, that there was a perception within the Celtic organization that last year, Jaylen Brown wasn't even the MVP of his own team, because that franchise leans into analytics so healthfully, they think it's healthfully, and so robustly, they crunch the numbers, and they thought that Derek White had a more efficient and effective season than Jaylen Brown. Well, that's just nonsensical, and I'm all for smart. I'm all for having a brain that works, especially in sports, in which too often for decades, we just turned to people and said, well, what does your gut tell you? You have to have a balancing act. There's nothing wrong with data-driven analysis, but in what world can you say objectively Derek White had a better year than Jaylen Brown? But it gets back to the internal dynamics of that team. It gets back to the fact that Tatum is seen, and I can understand the distinction, as the one, and Brown was always going to be the 1A, even though he was spectacular without Tatum this year. There's also the perception that Brown maybe expressed too many opinions about not feeling that he was appreciated internally. There was a disconnect. Now, you could also point out that whenever there was conversation about who's going to move, it was always Jaylen Brown. Go back to when Kevin Durant was available last year before he went to Houston. Jaylen Brown's name was shot publicly. It could not have been more obvious that the Celtics were willing to move on from him with all the Giannis trade talk that went on for what felt like years before he finally took his talents to South Beach. So if you're Jaylen Brown, I can fully understand feeling slighted. And at that point, it's, to use the old divorce term, irreconcilable differences. Someone's got to go. Something's got to change. And that's how we get Brown to Philadelphia. But if we're just looking at the details of the trade, and I'm not saying this necessarily because I'm based in Southern California, as I come to you from our Regal studios in Los Angeles, I'm Brian Weber in for Rich. Hop aboard 844-204-RICH, 844-204-7424. The conversation never stops on the X platform. That is BW Weber, Weber with two B's. In just over 15 minutes, we link the nuptials between Taylor Swift and Travis Kelce to the world of sports. Where does it belong amongst the most famous events at MSG? I'm here in Southern California, so I pay attention, believe it or not, to the Clippers as well. There is another team, and we'll talk LeBron and the Lakers in just over a half hour to tip off hour number two. I think if you just line up the package that the Clippers got in return for Kawhi Leonard from the Raptors, sending him back to a team he wants to play for, and he'll be virtually in basketball Siberia again, and I know the Raptors are quality organization, and they have a good roster, and he and Scotty Barnes can make a difference in the now muddled East, but players who are tucked away in Toronto, we rarely think about unless they're making a run to the title like Kawhi did in 2019. But for Kawhi Leonard, Clippers got Brandon Ingram, another player, two first and two seconds. for Jaylen Brown, coming off the best season of his career. Brad Stevens could only get Paul George. And I don't want to pick on Paul George because it's just too easy. It's like a human pinata. But, you know, beyond the PED suspension this year, Playoff P is a joke beyond the alliteration because he has come up very small in big postseason situations. And he's dealt with a slew of injuries. And he's not young. So that's the best you can get for Jaylen Brown. While some of that was a byproduct of Brown becoming a distressed asset because of the very public nature of the Giannis trade talk. Once it was clear Boston put him up on the block, what would you expect another GM to do unless they're committing professional malpractice? And I like the line that Chomps had the other day on SportsCenter that if you're just looking for a way to process this in real life terms, the best Brad Stevens and the Celtics could do for Jaylen Brown was get 40 cents on the dollar. And it's quite an evolution because Shams also had the report that when the trade discussions between Boston and Philly started, the initial ask by Brad Stevens was 5 first round picks. He went the full Mikal Bridges and he wanted Vijay Edgecombe coming off his solid rookie year along with George. So if you start there and the goal is to meet somewhere in the middle, swing and a miss by Brad Stevens, who is one of the most respected GMs in all of sports. So why did he do the deal? Well, in part, he had to do the deal. There was no way you could bring Brown back, given how toxic things have gotten, according to reports in Boston. Secondarily, this is boring, so I'll do it briefly, but, and this is also a result of my years of being a fill-in host during the summertime, not too long ago, and thank goodness the content gods have smiled upon us with the World Cup to be a major topic, not too long ago, NBA free agency was tremendous. In fact, you could argue it was the best part of the NBA calendar with all the player movement. The league trying to emulate the NFL, looking for more parity, and you have to at least concede that point has been hammered home. That goal has been accomplished. We've had now 8 consecutive different championships won by 8 teams over the span of 8 years. That never happened before in the history of the NBA. And that's the NFL-style parity they want because the NFL is king for so many reasons. Among them, hope. Just about every year, something like 23 of the last 24 years, a team has gone from worst to first. We just saw the Patriots benefit from their very straightforward schedule. I'll be kind on a holiday. Let's tell it like it is. Easy schedule to make that run from last place all the way to the Super Bowl. But once that more rigid CBA was agreed to by the players, who should have done more to object to it, but players are not missing game checks in modern sports, and that's going to be a fascinating thing to track when the baseball players get locked out at the end of the season. But let's just be grounded in the moment. It's only July. I don't have to go to baseball Armageddon when we get to November. The new CBA with that dreaded second apron you've heard about was the owners deciding to put handcuffs on themselves financially because they had no self-control. And they came up with this system that said, we can't spend unlimited dollars anymore. If we do, it's really hard to make any transactions. So once Boston's previous ownership decided to go Supermax with Tatum and Supermax with Brown, you knew long term, both those guys were not going to be there for years to come. And if you're making a decision between Tatum over Brown, I can understand why Boston did that. From a basketball perspective and from the standpoint of personalities. According to reports, Jaylen is just not always to deal with, easy to deal with. Most organizations can't be delighted that he's that transparent on social media as he is. Now, it hasn't hurt Kevin Durant, but Durant's also a veteran much further along in his career. So I think Boston reviewed last year's surprising success. Remember, conventional wisdom around the league was once Tatum went down, last season was going to be a gap year. And Boston was going to try to rebuild on the fly. And in retrospect, a lot of the moves they made heading into last season, departing with veterans like Al Horford, who's 117 years old, and Porzingis and Holiday were done in the name of the salary cap. But even though they had that wholesale change of the roster, mostly because Brown was dynamic, they were still the two seed in the East. And of course, then massively underachieved when they lost to the Sixers in seven games, in part because they simply cannot stop shooting three-pointers. Back to that analytics argument in Boston, that's a really interesting paradigm to go with. So they crunch the numbers. They think Derek White is better than Jaylen Brown. Now, the answer is he's more affordable. But they also say, hey, even when you cannot hit a single three-pointer and you're down 15 in an elimination game, you know what? Keep jacking up threes. It makes no sense to me. Even with an understanding of what the numbers suggest, you got to have a degree of the human element, but that's Boston's problem, and we know what their core is now moving forward, trying to replicate what they did this season in surprising fashion with Jaylen Brown, White, Peyton Pritchard, and now you slide Paul George and Jason Tatum in there. I don't think Boston's going to be lousy. In fact, I think Boston's going to be in the top four in the East because we just saw what that core can do with one superstar. Now, there's a big if here, if Paul George can stay healthy. But he's part of that deal primarily to make the salary cap situation work. As for Philadelphia, and when I was filling in on Friday for Rich last time, I'm Brian Weber in for Rich Eisen. You can express your thoughts on the X platform. That's BW Weber, Weber with two B's. I was going through my pecking order in the East. Hierarchy is too big a word, especially as a fill-in hack. I was going with the Knicks so long as they could bring everybody back, knowing they wouldn't. Do I have to say the dreaded second apron again? The Knicks wait better than half a century. And then James Dolan decides, or he listens to his basketball people, no, I'm going to get a little bit more carefully when it comes to looking at the bottom line. I'm going to scrutinize my finances with a more rigorous approach, meaning they did not retain Mitchell Robinson, who I think is the most important of the players that was on the cusp. Will they stay or will they go? Yes, they got Shamet. Yes, they got Alvarado. But to see Robinson move within the division is not easy for Knicks fans to process. Another name you got to throw into the mix for reasons why to believe the Celtics are going to compete again next year. And I think being the top four in the East, obviously with the Knicks, I am not as much of a buyer of Miami as others are. Yeah, you got Giannis and you got Bam. And then what? Who's going to make a shot from the perimeter? And coming up when we talk LeBron in just over 20 minutes, maybe it's a LeBron situation returning to South Beach. That is on the docket, and we'll get there coming up. Now you got to put Philly in that top four as well with the, let's go, if one more time, if Joel Embiid can stay healthy. And unfortunately, he's made of glass. He can never stay healthy, even though he came back for that Game 7 victory at the Garden and then got banged up immediately in the following series when the Knicks swept the Sixers, as they did with that historical march through the Eastern Conference on their way to the title. Embiid plus Brown plus Maxey plus Edgecombe, that's a talented team. And what about LeBron in that mix as well? Think about other clubs who have a real chance of competing in the East. I'm not going to buy Indy that much, but they get Halliburton back from his ripped ACL. If you care, the young Pistons led by Cade Cunningham had the best record in the East last year. And looks like they're going to keep Jalen Duren, even though he disappeared in the postseason. And the Cavaliers made it to the conference finals. Yes, they got embarrassed by the Knicks, but that's still an accomplishment. And they're going to run it back with Spider Mitchell and Harden and maybe LeBron. So to sum it up, Boston should have gotten more, but the way they butchered things from an optics standpoint, they got the best they could have. They probably should have been a lot more on the down low, as you kids used to say, and probably should have figured out that Giannis was not going to come their direction. So they took that big swing. They got burned, and this is what they had to settle for. As for Philly, you go from a team mired in a lot of questions to suddenly having a lot of answers and maybe, just maybe, Embiid can finally stay healthy and everything changes in 76er land. I'm Brian Weber in for Rich Eisen, 844-204-RICH, the number to call. That is 844-204-7424. Coming up, more NBA 20 minutes from now as we tip off hour number two of the program. We'll talk LeBron and Philly and Cleveland and Miami and Golden State. What about the Knicks? That is percolating as well. But straight ahead, because no show integrates sports and entertainment better than the Rich Eisen Show, you may have heard about a little wedding ceremony taking place tonight at Madison Square Garden. It's Travis and Taylor walking down the aisle, at least metaphorically. Where does that event rank among the most famous sporting events ever held at the world's most famous arena? That is coming up as we roll on live on this day before Independence Day. I'm Brian Weber in for Rich. This is the Rich Eisen Show.
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0: This is the Rich Eisen Show. I'm Brian Weber. 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My handle is BW Weber, Weber with two B's. First hour flying by, in my opinion. I hope it's been equally accessible, because your opinion matters more as a listener. And a reminder, hire right the first time with LinkedIn Hiring Pro. 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As we power our way closer to the second hour of the program, we're going to hit that hour heavily with the NBA. My clock management skills were not as precise as I wanted them to be, so we will get to LeBron James, and I mentioned not just trying to be glib as a hokey fill-in guy. When I was going through the list of teams that LeBron has been linked to, and the usual suspects include the Warriors, a homecoming to the Cavs, a different kind of homecoming to the Heat. Now the Sixers in play. We'll get an update from Shams Charania on that in the next hour of the program. What do you know? Because Team LeBron spins things better than anybody. However you perceive LeBron and his camp, they understand how to feed the media beast on his podcast that was taped recently. Rich Paul says that the Knicks would have been LeBron's number one destination if they had not won the title, understanding now they don't have room for him. But is he also throwing out some tea leaves that could be read by the Brains Trust in New York, led by Leon Rose and, of course, James Dolan when he's not meddling? We'll talk LeBron's future coming up. Could it include the world's most famous arena? Well, to link things to the soccer conversation that we use to kick off the program, having grown up about 25 minutes outside of New York City, and it was a different era back then. Remember, if you're, let's say, over 35, there was a time in which cell phones did not dominate every aspect of our life, and you weren't able to be tracked by your loved ones, and maybe that's why I'm single in my mid-50s. I have never agreed to, oh, let me see your location on your phone. And I got nothing to hide. I just don't need somebody following me like the CIA. Well, late 70s, early 80s, our parents were much more laissez-faire, or let's say trusting. I used to hop on the train, meet my father in Madison Square Garden to watch everything, including the circus when it was a thing, and the New York Arrows of the major indoor soccer league. I'm not going to be that self-indulgent as we link the world of sports to what is happening tonight at MSG with the very subtle and private marriage that's going to occur, although they have to be married already, right? I don't need to see the actual wedding license, but the New York Post is rarely wrong. That's why they don't get sued. They're reporting that the wedding has already occurred between Taylor Swift and Travis Kelce. This will be the world's biggest bash for how many millions of dollars? Doesn't make any sense to me, but you don't mess with a bridezilla, especially when she is among the most recognizable figures on the planet. So let's connect this famous event to the most famous events in the history of this garden. Yeah, I'm nerding out, but this is my gimmick after all. This one built in 1968. There's been a series of MSGs over the years. And of course, this one, if you know anything about geography, is not located in Madison Square. But if we're running through the most resonant events in the history of this building, well, I was talking Knicks, and this is not just recency bias. It's the greatest comeback in the history of the NBA in the finals. Down 29. 29, Mrs. Bueller. I still do not understand, even as someone who grew up rooting for the Knicks, how the Spurs gagged away that lead, although you recall they led by at least 12 points in all five games of that series. They kicked it around, allowing the Knicks finally to break through. We put that on the short list along, if I'm saying MSG and the Knickerbockers, what comes to mind? 1970, NBA Finals, close your eyes unless you're driving. Here comes Willis Reed lipping out in Game 7 to beat the Lakers. So that checks the hoops portion of the list. Hockey, love the coverage here on ESPN. What a great story The Carolina Hurricanes were led by Rod the Bob, winning the cup as a head coach and a captain in Carolina. Got to go 1994. Stephane Matteau wins the Rangers' first cup since 1940. Boxing, when it was a thing, if I say MSG, I could give you a whole litany of super fights, but nothing bigger, especially from a standpoint of cultural importance, than Ali Frazier 1 and 2. Then followed up by The Thrilla in Manila. What else can we throw in there? Frank Sinatra. And now I've killed the audience, and yes, I'm 117 years old. But if you're looking for something to listen to, and you're not aware of an album that was a documentary on TV as well called The Main Event, the chairman of the board, Francis Albert, had a series of concerts at MSG, and this one included a live introduction in 1974 provided by the one and only Howard Cosell. I will not do a bad Cosellian impersonation, but the gist is, as Frank comes out, he has loved and he has lost, so we'll give Francis a slot in there. And then I got to mention professional wrestling at least once when I fill in, although now I feel like I have carte blanche given the partnership between ESPN and the WWE. You know where I'm going. Hulkamania running wild. The first WrestleMania. We didn't call it WrestleMania 1. We just called it WrestleMania 1985. Hulk Hogan, brother. And Mr. T, if I was lame, I would do the pop quiz. Who was in the other corner? Roddy Piper. Mr. Wonderful, Paul Orndorff. And everyone always forgets Cowboy Bob Orton as their third participant. Of course, he meddled. And you know the rest of the story as Hogan and Mr. T prevailed. Have I missed anything? Tried my best to be comprehensive. Also, did not want to go further back in the hot tub time machine than I normally do. Let me know on the X platform, BW Weber, Weber with two B's, and we will scour social media and keep our eyes open on TV to see if Rich and Susie will be making their way to MSG as guests for now the most anticipated wedding in at least, what, the last 10 years? Maybe 30 years back to the royal wedding. And sadly, as a fill-in host, I am not allowed within even 500 yards of MSG. 1 hour down, another hour on the way. Back to the NBA, the latest on LeBron James, and we'll check in with Kirk Heelan from NBCSports.com. I'm Brian Weber in for Rich. Hang with us as we continue live on the 3rd of July on ESPN Radio.
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4: It is another hour of the program, and it's great to have you with us on a holiday. 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That's 844-204-7424. Appreciate the interaction so far on the X platform. Let's keep that going. My handle is BW Weber, Weber with two B's. Coming up, 20 minutes, we'll incorporate our first of two guests today, Talking Hoops with Kurt Heelan, lead NBA writer for NBCSports.com. Next hour, the final hour of the show, we'll talk some baseball with Gabe Lax of USA Today. What has happened to the Yankees in addition to missing Aaron Judge with the rib injury? Bronx Bombers in free fall, having lost 7 in a row. Let's jump right in, talking more NBA. If you missed the first hour, I will give you a little bit of latitude because it's a holiday. But in general, where you been? I'm only asking for 3 hours a day. Now, yes, I am needy, as I self-report. But that's not a huge request. Just 3 of the 24 hours. But if you have been busy easing into the long holiday weekend, you miss conversation of the red card that will live in infamy. What's going to happen with Balogun? 99% chance FIFA will not do the right thing. He is going to have to sit out after getting the red card in the impressive 2-0 win over Bosnia-Herzegovina as we get set now for the next biggest game in the history of American soccer on Monday in Seattle against Belgium. And I'm back with you on Monday, so we're going to go in-depth on that match coming up in the next program. We also spent a large portion of the first hour talking Jaylen Brown. A reminder, if you miss any part of any program, you can listen anytime on demand. The Outstanding Podcast will be dropped shortly after the conclusion of the program. And because I'm working with a new team in Bristol, Connecticut, always great to have professionals down the line, they may want to grab a hold of something or sit down. Because I say this just to reintroduce myself to the audience as a fill-in guy. I'm Brian Weber, in for Rich Eisen. If you know me at all, and that's real presumptuous as a fill-in guy on a holiday, it would be because of my time at NFL Network when I worked with Rich. That's how I wound up here, in addition to believing the philosophy, your best ability is availability. But the goal on radio, because it's the most personal of the media, is to be transparent. Maybe I should whisper this. I love basketball more than football. Basketball's a better sport aesthetically, even with all the three-point nonsense changing the game. It's a quicker watch. I'll extrapolate and connect it to soccer. Why do you think so many people are connecting with soccer now for the first time beyond the nationalism of Team USA and the games being hosted across North America? It moves, even with the nonsense of the hydration breaks, just to give the broadcasters more of an opportunity to squeeze in commercials. Although, I'm watching the Spanish language broadcast because they're purist and they keep the coverage where it is. But my whole point of my basketball dissertation is I'm the type of guy, when we get to the summer, who loves to go through extravagant trade scenarios. And this year, I didn't have to. Because think about the sequence over the last 2 weeks or so. Giannis gets dealt, finally going to Miami. Ja Morant, people overlook that deal going to Portland. Once the face of the franchise in Memphis, Now, because of injuries and his legal issues, deemed expendable. Ball in Minnesota, gonna run with the Ant-Man. It's combustible, but it's interesting. And the Jaylen Brown deal that we broke down probably in too granular detail, but I just love going through different permutations and the fallout and the implications, which gets us to the man who knows how to conjure up different ways of captivating our attention. Not only is monetarily LeBron James a billionaire, if attention were a currency, he'd be Elon Musk. He'd be a trillionaire in the sports world because he understands how to put himself front and center in every conversation. That's why I don't anticipate his quote-unquote decision this time to come anytime soon for a couple reasons. He's going to enjoy the process, and secondarily, he likes the fact that guys like me are talking about him. So, with that as the overview, I mentioned in passing, but I understand the audience is always changing. Conventional wisdom has said once LeBron made it official, he would not be returning to L.A., even though the Lakers had to go through the motions of being interested in having him finish his career here in Southern California. The short list of teams that emerged as potential destinations were the Warriors, the Cavaliers, the Heat, and now the 76ers have emerged in the wake of their blockbuster deal, picking up Jaylen Brown. So let's get perspective from ESPN senior NBA insider Shams Charania on where the Sixers fit in among the teams vying for LeBron.
3: The Sixers are pitching LeBron James and his agent Rich Paul at Clutch Sports in the wake of getting Jaylen Brown aboard. We know the face of this team, Tyrese Maxey. He has a relationship with LeBron James. But listen, the Sixers are a late inclusion in this process. Over the last 24, 48 hours, teams around the league that I speak to, this has been Cleveland, Golden State, Miami, as far as the teams that make the most logical sense for LeBron James. There's always going to be one or two others, right? A team like the Sixers.
4: And that's Shams on SportsCenter, and we talk about sourcing, and we talk about being plugged in. Who better than Mr. Charania to give you the information you need? Now, I don't have that kind of network, but I do have a lot of years of barking behind a microphone. In fact, if you care at all about the particulars of my background in broadcasting, I got very lucky to get a job at a very young age in the San Francisco Bay Area, a Doogie Howser-esque run. Another contemporary reference. Sometimes you got to have a search engine as I'm moving along on the program. And one of my gigs was to be the sideline reporter of the Golden State Warriors. Why is that relevant to this conversation? Well, I've kept in touch with people who remained employed in the San Francisco Bay Area. Maybe I was exiled to Los Angeles, or no, I wanted to go to a bigger market so I could fill in for Rich. Point being, the people I have kept in touch with who are connected to the Warriors in the general sense say they're ready to do whatever it takes, and this is not a new vantage point, but I'm amplifying what's out there, to get LeBron. And does that mean to placate Rich Paul? And to make sure LeBron is happy to go all in, quote unquote, to get Anthony Davis? The answer I'm hearing is yes. Now, that is going to be cumbersome because, and talking salary cap is dreadfully boring audio, so I never try to get too deep in the weeds. But you've presumably, if you're listening to this on a holiday, heard enough about how it works in the NBA. You got to match contracts for contracts and salary slots. So conventional wisdom says the easiest path to get AD from Washington, where he's never played a game. He goes to Dallas, gets hurt, then he gets flipped to Washington, but LeBron respects him, feels like they have continuity on the court. To get Davis to the San Francisco Bay Area means Jimmy Butler's got to head to the Wizards or at least his contract, and then they could come to some buyout settlement and Jimmy can figure out where he's going to go. And remember, he's still rehabbing the torn ACL. And all signs point to the veteran not being available for opening night in October. So you have the Warriors. And from a LeBron standpoint, and one other thing to think about this time for LeBron, it is certainly not about the money, but money is an issue. You don't get to become a billionaire without looking for other ways to keep score in addition to what you already have in the banking account. Remember last year, LeBron made $52 million with the Lakers. Does that mean he's going to try to squeeze out a few more bucks from his preferred destination? Not necessarily, but just be mindful that the bottom

0: terms. For LeBron, I think some of it is a result of how he sees himself on the court. And you can't tell me that one of his motivations to leave the Lakers wasn't the fact that he knew he's the third option. As he was this year when the Lakers had that nice run before Luka and Austin Reeves went down, and when the Lakers not only internally communicated to LeBron that Austin Reeves was their priority in terms of the off-season maneuvering, when they gave him the max as an undrafted player, that told LeBron, if you're going to hang with us, there's not a lot left for you. And incidentally, I think the Lakers did well in their attempt to get younger, also to change the culture, because while LeBron was the marquee name the Lakers needed prior to getting Luka handed to them by Nico Harrison, he's got a large personality and he's got desires that need to be fulfilled. So the dynamic, the vibe within the organization will change. And to appease Luka, because he's now the face that runs the place, they went out and got the premier big man he was looking for in seven-footer Walker Kessler. Now, the issue with Walker is coming off a big injury last year, 24, unrefined. But if the goal was to get a rim protector, mission accomplished there, you throw in Grimes as a 3-and-D guy. The Lakers got younger, they got more roster flexibility, and they closed the door on the LeBron era. Now, where is LeBron going to walk through the next threshold? Golden State makes sense from the personality standpoint. Teaming with Steph Curry, Olympic teammates, they have a good friendship. And if LeBron didn't want to be the third option for the Lakers, he could be the running mate with Steph. Yes, Steph is number one, but they could see themselves as equals, especially peers in terms of Hall of Fame careers. All right, shift that to Philadelphia. I just don't see it. Let's presume for once Embiid is healthy. You have a former MVP. Now you have Jaylen Brown coming off the best season of his career. And Maxey, you can fill it up. And Edgecombe, who had a solid rookie year. They're all going to defer to LeBron in some way because he's the king. But is he option three, 2.5? It just does not make a lot of sense to me from a cohesion standpoint. You could say the same thing about Cleveland, but James Harden is a facilitator. Now, he also completely disappears in the postseason, but if you had LeBron coming home again, maybe Harden wouldn't feel the need to jack up 10 to 15 threes, that he's only going to make one or two of them. So from that chemistry standpoint, the X factor, LeBron in Cleveland makes more sense to me. Miami, I don't get it unless he wants to hang out in South Beach, or they have so many needs, they would have room for Bronny. Because what happens to the kid who's gravy trained his old man now that Pops is taking his talents elsewhere? When will this be resolved? I think it goes through at least the first week of Summer League, because LeBron will be seen courtside kicking in Vegas. Those of us with a microphone, and everybody has a show now because we all have phones, will be running our gums about the future of LeBron, and that's exactly how he likes it. And I'll pose this question to Kurt Elin. I think it's fair. Too bad we're not on the simulcast on Disney Plus. To get out the Sharpie and cross off the Knicks, he is not going to the Knicks. It just does not work at all from a financial standpoint, nor would they mess with their chemistry even more than they have by allowing Robinson to go to Boston. You finally win the championship for the first time in 53 years. You do not need the LeBron effect in New York City. I'm Brian Weber, in for Rich. I will check the interaction on the X platform coming up. Hit me up there, BW Weber, Weber with two B's. 35 minutes from now, because tomorrow's all about scarfing down hot dogs with the competition coming up in Coney Island. You can see it on ESPN2 and simulcast for the first time at ABC. I'm going to take you inside the world of competitive eating. Could be a little bit grotesque, but I'll try my best not to get to the most gory of the foods. But straight ahead, we'll maintain our basketball momentum. How did the Clippers get more in return for Kawhi Leonard than the Celtics got in their trade for Jaylen Brown with the Sixers? We'll find out when we bring in Kurt Elin, lead NBA writer for NBCSports.com, as we continue on this Friday edition of the program. I'm Brian Weber, in for Rich. This is The Rich Eisen Show.
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0: The Athletic, you profiled Kawhi Leonard's return to Toronto and how much that one season that ended in a championship meant to him. Does the current roster around him mean that he's going to be there for a much longer time, this stint?
1: I mean, Kawhi just turned 35, and the way I look at Kawhi is this deal that he winds up signing with Toronto, it could very well be his last one. Watching Kawhi has been a privilege with the LA Clippers, and unfortunately, watching Kawhi also meant that you never quite knew if that was going to be it, if the cliff was going to approach, if his body was not going to allow him to do the things at the level that we have seen him do it, if at all. You know, so I don't really take Kawhi Leonard for granted. And I mean, he's going to have this next season. The extension will be the extension. And Kawhi would tell you the same thing. Let's see where he's at the end of all of that. You know, I'm happy for him that he's going to continue his career in a place where, again, the Eastern Conference is incredibly fascinating. I feel like it's been for a couple of years, but, you know, this isn't the Eastern Conference. It's a real war out there. And that is a team that was a top five defense, has a head coach who emphasizes ball movement, unselfish play, taking the right kind of shots. I mean, Kawhi Leonard is going to really like Darko. He's going to really like Scottie Barnes. They have really good supporting players. And RJ Barrett is still there. So when Kawhi needs to miss games, RJ is going to be in a place where he's going to be, you know, put in a position where he needs to step up. And now RJ has a little playoff moment for himself. Him and Kawhi can talk about the back rim at Scotiabank Arena. So I really like their team, and I really like their culture. And it's going to be interesting. I don't have the Raptors as contenders right now, but they have a team that can, you know, play themselves into that.
0: Yeah, I find them really interesting there in the East. And are there other moves that are not being discussed enough as serious needle movers for the next season?
1: Man, there's just, I mean, look, you look at the New York Knicks. They're the team everyone is chasing, right? And they haven't really done anything except just say, come after us. And so, again, I'm going to keep going back to the East. Like, there's just so many teams that are putting themselves in position to challenge that. Like, the regular season is going to be tough, and then you're just going to get teams that are going to feel like they're confident. Like, Miami, they have Giannis and Kumbo. We haven't talked about Miami, and they lost Norman Powell to Chicago. I'm still waiting to see what else they have coming up, because you know you have to fortify that roster more than likely with some name brand dudes whose price comes down so that they can give that team a chance. They need shooting. They need guys who are going to be able to just get you through a regular season and be professional. And that's the 10th seed. You know, you have Charlotte, and again, Charlotte trading LaMelo Ball is interesting because that team was really good from January on. What are they going to do in the next phase? Because I feel like they can still be competitive, even though they don't have the engine of their offense. And then that gets me to Minnesota. They're another team where it's like, I feel like they can't possibly be done right now. Like, they have Anthony Edwards. They are one of the rare teams in the West that have won a playoff series 3 years in a row. You know, Adam, I think that's how you have to look at the league. Like, who are the best players and who are the teams that feel like they're the most desperate because they have a little window in here with some special guys and them needing to actually make the most of that window before something else comes up and some dissension gets sowed where you might not have that player anymore.
0: Yeah, man, Minnesota is just such a fun team, and can't wait to see what they're going to do. We talked about them being in the mix, maybe for LeBron, a lot of cool things going on. So really interesting to say all breaks down. But Law, I want to thank you so much for being here. An absolute pleasure spending a little bit of time here today. And again, wanted to thank you and congratulate you on the way your career is moving. So thanks so much for being here.
1: Hey, thank you, Adam. Good to see you.
0: Good to see you. All right, there he goes, the great Law Murray of The Athletic. When we come back, are we going to do this thing that I've got right here? Are we teasing this? Anyway, Read this whole thing. This is what you're telling. This is the professionalism I bring to this, Alvy. 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
2: Welcome back to the jungle. I am your guest host for the day, Adam Rank. Thank you so much for being here. A great show so far. We have stacked it. We're going to work around people's schedules, but we've stacked it early with a lot of interviews. We had Stacey Dales, Brian Dunseth, and of course, Law Murray was just joining us a moment ago to talk about the LA Lakers and some of the other big moves that have been happening in the NBA. So again, remember, this show is on YouTube. So if you want to go back and check any of that, not now, Listen, keep listening right now, but if you ever want to go back and check that out later, be like, oh, I can't believe I missed that. No, you want to go back and you want to check it out, especially if you have very much similar interests to me, because we talk a lot of Bears, we talk to Angels, but listen, I find ways to make things very personal about myself. I'll do that, so I don't want to do that now. I do want to give the floor for a moment to the clones. Let's go to one of my favorites, Eric in the South Side, who is asking, what's your secret to your monochromatic dome, Adam? Signed, Stuart Sink. Do we have the video? Here it is. Oh my gosh. This is one of the most incredible things I've seen.
3: Oh my goodness gracious.
2: No, not him. Like, this is...
4: Oh, no.
2: I actually, you know what's funny about this? I actually call it the Coocher. I think that's another guy who is... No, Stuart Sink. This is pretty...
5: Coocher.
2: This is very good. This is like one of those old Copper Tone ads from back in the day where the dog was showing the bikini line of the thing. You guys don't understand how much this owns my life. Like, honestly, like, if you're looking at me on the screen, I am not going to be caught like Stuart Sink. This is a definite concern of mine and something that I go out of my way to avoid. I was playing golf yesterday morning, and it's one of those things that was overcast, so I didn't have to really worry about it. But yeah, there's something about, like, you do not want to be caught this way, because a lot of times when I'm on air, whether it's here, whether it's at the NFL Network, I will not have a hat on. And so you got to make sure you don't want to pull the Stuart Sink. You want to make sure that you have properly made sure, you know, that you're monochromatic, as he put right there. I go, and you got to be also, you have to be careful too. You know, like the snapback hats. Now, somebody like Alex Hardy can wear a snapback hat. You also don't put your ponytail through the snapback, do you? Please tell me that you,
6: Alex!
2: Don't do that. If I can, listen, I know that I don't have a lot of grace here when it comes to talking about people.
7: Don't do that.
2: Don't do that. Oh, no! Not him!
6: Not him!
2: Don't do that. Don't do it. I know that it's one of those things that it's a comfort thing or whatever. You see it from a lot of the ladies. They will do that with their hats. Like Lululemon. Can I say Lululemon? I don't know if I'm supposed to be talking about. Forgot. Don't talk about brands. Don't give away the free stuff. Fine. You got to make sure, like, some women have it, so, you know, they have the ponytail thing there. But I do go out of my way. Believe it or not, like, people ask me about that because I get it questioned. I'll be at the school line at pickup or drop off, and people will ask this very, like, this is like people legitimately, I don't know if they feel too comfortable with me that they can just come up and ask me this question and be like, yeah, like, it is sort of personal, but at the same time, like, I go out of my way. And it's at times when I sit there, I played golf yesterday. It was overcast. Didn't really need to worry about it. But there are days, whether I am coaching soccer or whether I am going out there, going to the driving range, well, I will remove the hat to make sure that I don't have the Coocher, the way that I don't have the Stuart Sink. It is something as a bald American that I absolutely have to take care of and make sure, because I don't want the makeup. I get a lot of grief from our, not necessarily the makeup department here, but the NFL Network. They're very concerned because I apparently look sunburned right now. I don't feel like it, but I get that, and I understand that people are concerned, but it is one of those things that I have to worry about, and I always have to be concerned. I go to Disneyland, take my kids, and then, like, you know what, I got to walk around without my hat, and then I end up getting recognized because there's always, like, people will look, and you get a lot of these people who come up, they're like, hey, you look like the guy from The Thing. Are you, you're Coy Bacon from CNN? You're like, nah, so close. Not me. He doesn't have a beard, by the way. Like, you should know your balds. There's a reason why I have a beard. It's because back in the day when I used to wear my glasses, and if I have glasses on and I have no beard, then I get the who's the guy? Scott Van Pelt. And I don't have that kind of, so you got to kind of make your own way with these things. So yes, the hat tan is something that I absolutely like. It keeps me up. I spend more time thinking about it than I actually should. Was there other? By the way, I'm sorry. I launched into a tangent. I was going to sit here. We had a whole block built around the Angels. And you're like, you know what, Rank? I'm glad that you're talking about your sunburned head instead of talking about the Angels. Oh, you're going to get a lot of it. Trent Rush will be here on Monday. You can talk a lot. Whatever Artie wants you to hear, you're going to hear it. Is that not fair? Am I taking shots? Am I not allowed to do this? Am I taking too many shots at Trent? Listen, have I been at the top of Angel Stadium with my shirt off as part of the No Tarps movement? Maybe. Has the boy done it? You bet your... No, he hasn't. He is not. Let's go... Actually, I want this one, too. Another reaction. Mike in Jersey, @Steel_tweets, who had Ross and Rachel in Rank's bingo? Drink. You know what? Very good. There is going to be a Friends reference. That's just what I... Four claps. Am I getting played out? I had Angel takes to get to, but I'm getting played out. Sorry. Somebody had to bring up Stuart Sink. Somebody brought up Stuart Sink. I couldn't do it. All right. Big Head, James Kelly is going to be joining us next as we talk more about the World Cup, some futures, and some other things going on. Make sure that you're keeping it right here. We'll be right back.
0: This is Westwood One Sports.

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2: Welcome back to the jungle. I am your guest host today, Adam Rank, filling in for Jim Rome. Lots of cool stuff going on in the world of sports right now. Egypt has advanced to the round of 16 with a 4-2 penalty shootout win over Australia. Australia can't make a penalty shot? What's going on? We will miss their festive chants. But here to talk about some more... We don't have them yet. All right, I'll just sit here and banter, Alex, whatever you got me to do. But anybody who is just watching the World Cup going on, the round of 32, there have been some good matches. Obviously, this last one with Egypt has been, that looked pretty excellent. We've got Argentina coming up here later this afternoon. Right when this show goes off the air, Argentina is going to be starting. I think once you get to the round of 16, we are going to be seeing some of the most anticipated matches of the entirety of the World Cup. And the one that jumps out to me is England against Mexico. And I think that, and again, we'll be talking to James Kelly here in a matter of moments. But when you look at like who is favored or one of the teams that was favored to advance, England was always considered among the favorites because they have Harry Kane and all that stuff. But we can talk about that here in a moment, because we're joining us right now to talk a little bit more about the World Cup, to talk about some NBA futures, is James Kelly. Big him himself as FanDuel Predicts, presented by FanDuel. He's the guy, James Kelly. James, how you living?
3: Good, man. What's up, buddy? How are you?
2: You know what? I'm living the dream right now, and I know a lot of people say that facetiously, but as somebody who has spent a large amount of his life listening to this show, it is awesome to be here, and it's awesome to be here with you. Had a lot of fun. I don't know that how much we actually spent on screen together as part of the after hour, but yeah. I think like the unaired portions of it where you and I would kind of pass each other in the Zoom link was always kind of fun, and I always appreciated those conversations, so it's great to see you here today.
3: Dude, likewise, on a couple different things, like guest hosting for Jim, like that's like a bucket list thing probably from our age guys of doing all that kind of stuff, so that's awesome. But felt likewise too in the exchanges all the time, and I miss taking cheap shots at your Bears, which I'm kind of buying them this year. So,
2: all right, I like to hear it. Well, we did have Stacey Dales on earlier today. She was talking about the Bears. You know, she was talking about Caleb, and I know everybody's got questions about that. And is this for real? We could talk about that at some other point, but right now I want to start to break down some of the World Cup action you got going on. What's the first thing that you have for us today? Is it the USA and Belgium coming up on Monday?
3: Absolutely. Yeah. This game. Of course, odds here are as close as they come. This is a regulation bet, i.e. you see the tie there on FanDuel Predicts. U.S. plus 177, Belgium plus 170. So far, the United States have a few reasons to be worried about here. The first, everyone have been talking about it. I heard you earlier. Flo Balogun. I know I messed that up. That's just part of me figuring out the whole soccer game, too. Oh, also Rank, fade me in soccer, because I'm talking out my bleep side. I'm just cramming and studying, but I have nothing about it, and I'm making a lot of people money by fading me, so that's just kind of our thing right now. But like you said, not only is their Flo is their leading goal scorer at the World Cup, but the dude has been historic at, for U.S. men's soccer players and finding the back of the net. 3 goals thus far. It's complete bull, the entire situation over the red car, but there's nothing we could do about the whole thing. Secondly, our opponent, this is a step up in class for us. You know it better than I do, Belgium. We played them in March, and they waxed us a little bit, 5-2. I know it's not that big of a blowout, but they handled us pretty good. But the counterpunches of those points, first one, no Flo. But my guess is Ricardo Pepe will get the start. That's what I'm assuming. I think he's more than capable of producing if he is the guy. But whomever we've shown throughout the World Cup collectively, we have more depth than we've really ever had. This isn't your men's team of yesteryear in Pulisic playing all the game last time out. That's a great sign. Also, from the L in the spring to these guys, we're not the same team, and neither are these guys. We're better. They are not right now. They struggled in the World Cup. They started play with back-to-back ties, the Egypt and Iran, and are lucky to be here. They basically needed a miracle to rally beat set. How do you say that word? Senegal. Okay, that goal. There you go. That part right there. They had to work for 130 minutes to get through that game. Their manager, Rudy Garcia, made some ballsy substitution that saved their run. I think he even admitted afterwards, I think that's her manager's name, yep, he should have. They should have not won that game. Also, the U.S. had to show a different side of themselves. Again, Wednesday, not just with energy and intensity they played with in front of the home crowd, but they showed some strength and a strong mentality to overcome Bosnia. And yesteryear, they lose that game when they got down to 10 players. Number is plus one right there, plus 177. Here's a question for you, though, Rank.
1: Yes, sir.
3: Jim and I talked about this. Is it un-American to bet against the U.S. right here?
2: Maybe.
3: Maybe.
2: But here's the thing. We want to fade you. So, yeah, bet against them, please.
3: I know.
2: That's what we want. Actually, it's the most American thing that you can do is to bet against this U.S. team. Brian Dunseth was on here earlier, and he was talking, about that match against Belgium earlier. Uh-huh. The last time they played, it was 1-1 at halftime. And then okay, the U.S. made a wholesale change because they wanted to get some other people some action to get them ready for the World Cup because they didn't have to go through World Cup qualifiers. So it really, it's like a preseason game, like a preseason NFL game where you really can't take too much of it because, you know, they weren't playing their starters in the second half or anything like that. So the context of it is a little bit different, but, and Belgium's like one of those teams. I likened it to a team that's older, an NFL team like the Steelers, who you have recognizable names, but they're older. They've played long seasons, like Leandro Trossard is coming off a Premier League championship run, going to the Champions League and all that stuff. So they've got some tired legs, and I think that, like you said, the U.S. depth is there. But I don't want to convince you to bet on the U.S. if we need to fade you.
3: We might need to fade me, so I might have to say out loud, Belgium. But, I mean, are you surprised they've struggled a little bit more than you anticipated so far in the World Cup?
2: 100%, because, again, when you look at the star power, it's one of those things that if you have a cursory interest in soccer, there are recognizable names. You're like, oh, I know that guy. I know that dude. How do I know him? So when they came out on, it must have been Wednesday, and did not play well, you're like, what is happening with this team? They looked shell-shocked in the beginning of the knockout round. So I don't know if that's one of those things where it's a wake-up call or if it's a warning sign for them. We are going to be finding that out here in a matter of days.
3: Okay, so you guys do what you need to do. I'm just saying Belgium out loud and do what you want to do with that kind of thing. So there's a first fade on that one. How about England and Mexico, dude? I cannot wait for this game right here. And we can get plus money on either team on FanDuel Predicts because they do it a little bit different. The high altitude in Mexico at the stadium, I think it's going to be it's a big factor. They're going to move the game time around because of the weather already. This is wild for England. They also did something they never do in the first knockout round, first game. They rallied to actually win. I think that's only like the second or third time they've ever done that, which is amazing to me and all that kind of stuff. But we're going to get into the futures here in a second. I'm all about England right now. So Harry Kane, he's playing spectacular. They got more talent overall. The question is, dude, that crowd's going to be intense. It's going to be insane. But they played in big games. I mean, they prep for this kind of stuff across the world. Maybe something not like this, but somewhere close. So I'm going to go England. So probably want to go Mexico.
2: 100%. They made a couple of changes. Honestly, in that game, it was so incredible because I was on Threads. And I'm like, Harry Kane looks awful. Get him out of there. Why don't they bench? And then goal. Then he scores the winner. And I'm like, you know what? I'm just going to shut up about this because people are asking, like, what's the reverse announcer's jinx? Because I absolutely did it. One of the biggest moves, though, was moving Declan Rice back to right back. But Declan Rice has been fighting injuries. Again, going back to what I was saying about Leandro Trossard, and this is true of anybody who played for Arsenal. They played so many matches over the last calendar year that it is tough for them to really dig deep. And being in that altitude, and I know they've made so much about the hydration breaks, that could be the one thing that helps keep England in this because that's going to be huge for them in this one. But again, thinking about that iconic stadium, the altitude, it's like going in. You know this as well as anybody. Going up and playing in Denver.
3: I'm in Denver.
2: Right?
3: Yeah.
2: You know.
3: No doubt about it. Yeah.
2: So
3: it's happened even in MMA. Cain Velasquez was untouchable, and then he showed up in Mexico and he got worked because of the altitude, man. Right. I mean, it happened. It's not one-offs here, so it's a big thing.
2: No. So, it's tough. I heard England out of your mouth, so we know what to do. Everybody
3: I'm
2: knows
3: going England, so you probably go Mexico. You're going to hear Brazil out of my mouth, too, minus 113. It's not bad odds there against Norway. They got to win regulation, but I'm going to say Brazil again, too, so you probably want to go Norway as well for another one.
2: I think one of the things about Norway is that everybody has just fallen in love with them because Erling Haaland is one of the most, and I say this as somebody who roots against his team, he is one of the most likable superstars. Somebody brought it up to me. They're like, is he the Rob Gronkowski of the Premier League? In a way, like, just a colorful character. But I think he's better. Yeah. Like, I think he's better than as great as Rob Gronkowski.
3: Well, Gronk's pretty damn good, right?
2: Really good. But I think... Yeah, Haaland is such an amazing player, and we saw him find a way to put the ball into the net. That Norway team, and again, one of my favorites, Martin Odegaard, plays for them. He's their captain. Yeah. Everybody's buying in on this.
3: He's their second best player, isn't he?
2: Yeah, 100%. And he's just getting healthy. He missed a lot of time this year as well, so he's getting healthy. He's been playing great. And so when you look at everybody loves they love the kit. They love the row. They love everything about it. So anybody who's putting money on Norway, I think it's more emotion because Brazil is so good. No, Brazil is such a great side. So I know you're saying
3: you know better than I do, but it has to be a lot of that. And we know how lines are affected from all those things, of course. Yeah. But to me, there seems like six elite heavyweight type teams here. Yeah. And we're getting really, really close to those six teams or something like that.
2: 100%. They are starting to separate themselves. So we're starting to see that. Did you want to do another game or do you want to go to the futures?
3: Let's go to the futures. And I want you to do this one because, again, of course, I took Germany. I

0: thing? Like, obviously, the answer is France. That's who you should be taking. Spain is a great dark horse because I think that...
1: A lot of teams had Spain, a lot of people had Spain heading into it 3 weeks ago, right? In fact, quickly, they flipped France up there fast.
0: No, I would take France if you made me pick one, but I think if you wanted to get a little bit better value. Odds, and I think Yamin Lamal makes them so much better. The things that he's able to open up for that side has been incredible. So I think Spain is a really good option. I would, but if you wanted to do one of the long shots, so to speak, just based on this list of eight teams, Mexico is it for me. Mexico is so good defensively. I think that there's one team out here who can kind of hold France up enough. I think it would be Mexico. They've been doing a great job not allowing any goals. They're so good defensively. I truly believe that they're going to beat England. I don't think it's going to be close. I think I'm looking forward to it. I love England, and I love a lot of their players. I think that Mexico is going to really make a statement up there at Azteca, and I think they're going to use that momentum and get all the way to the finals.
1: Is it those seven teams right there, Ring? Is it those seven teams right there? Is Portugal in that?
0: It's hard to go against Portugal because watching what
1: they're playing Spain. That's going to be the best game in the next round. Well, I guess Mexico and England.
0: No, well, now we're starting to get great games. Like honestly, USA,
1: I'm
0: Belgium. USA, Belgium is going to be a great game. Like this is going to be objectively good games. Yeah. We're now starting to get it. Like part of the round of 32, it was like, okay, there were some great matches, but there were also some clunkers. And you're like, all right, I'm watching Switzerland. Like, what are we watching here? Why? I'm glad they put this on at 11 p.m. Eastern. But at the same time, I think these are the seven teams that you would be looking at. Again, I'm sure that people are going out there as they're buying their Erling Haaland kits. They're going out there and they're putting a little bit of scratch on Norway, but that's an emotional play. USA is an emotional play. I think that we're, and honestly, like, looking at Argentina, I think that we have two elite. Like, if you're doing this in tiers, I think France and Spain are the two highest tier, followed by, I think Argentina kind of exists by themselves, is that not quite at the top tier, not quite a step below. And then you could put everybody else in there with England, Brazil, Portugal. And if Portugal is going to get the benefit of the doubt, like it looked like happened on Thursday night. Sorry, I'm freezing. I think that, but I think it's got to be France or Spain right now.
1: Dude, but you're saying Mexico, and a lot of people are not on that. I love that. That's great on that one, too. So, okay, we'll look on that one, too. How about some NBA futures, too, obviously, with this free agency? You're a Lakers guy with the whole thing, right?
0: Yeah, Law Murray told me my team sucks. So, did I get the right read off that? fine, fair enough. LeBron's not there anymore. I'm good. What about the East? What are we doing? What about the Atlantic Division futures?
1: Dude, so I actually love it. I mean, it's just very simplistic, right? It's like, hey, Jaylen Brown's not Miles Garrett, but hey, we're adding a great player to our team. I love the Jaylen Brown thing to Philadelphia. Joel Embiid is Joel Embiid, but with Tyrese Maxey, Edgecombe, and Brown, I think that's your value. I'm not going to say they're going to win the entire thing, and it might take a little bit of time. You're worried about their depth, but they also got freaking Dean Wade. They got Anthony Simons. They got a couple other guys, and I know you guys talked about the LeBron angle for the whole thing, and I'm like, dude, that makes a lot of sense to me. I don't know if he's going to go there or not, but that's the money I would take right there for that one, is that Philadelphia plus 500 to win only the Atlantic Division. I'm not saying they're going to win the East or anything like that. Of course, we know the Boston number to me is insane. I don't really get that one at all, to be ahead of Philadelphia or even Toronto right now because of what they're kind of doing right now, shedding money. So that's the bet for me right there, is Philadelphia win the Atlantic Division right there.
0: Well, will the odds ever change? Because I feel right now, if you want to fire in on somebody, just the specter of a possibility that LeBron could end up being in Philadelphia would make me, I might as well take a flyer on it, because if he goes to Philadelphia, you're not going to get it at the odds that they're currently at right now. Why wouldn't you just make a move at it at this moment?
1: Right. And then again, you don't really know what he's going to do. And a lot of people kind of weigh that into your odds and all that kind of stuff, but they're not going to go down, right? I mean, they're not going to get worse for you. So you're going to make more money on him right now. If you think he's going to go to any one of those teams, then that would be the time to hit it on that. And so that's why I think with Philadelphia, what do you think about your Lakers offseason? You happy with that? The Kessler thing? Are you,

0: I do. You know what? It's one of those things that I feel like it had run its course. And Law and I were talking about it, too. It's like LeBron is sitting here saying, I will take the league minimum to go play for a contender. It's like, all right, well, the Lakers went out there and made a bunch of moves. How about this? Like, here it is. This is, we made a bunch of moves. Do you want to go do it? I think it's a personal thing. And I think that as much as I respect LeBron James, I think that ultimately, and we've seen him have a lot of butthurt moments where he goes and he works out in front of the Clippers logo. I think that he senses that he was never truly embraced by Laker fans who rooted for the team when Sadale Street was there. So I think that he just felt it was time to move on.
1: Dude, the only thing that bugged me, because I said a chalk a couple weeks ago, I'm like, dude, Walker Kessler, get him and get Lou Dort, right? They could balance out that freaking offensive thing that they got going on. The Jaylen Brown thing, though, right? You gave up more for Kessler than Jaylen Brown. Jaylen Brown's like the perfect player to complement Luka around him. Instead, I mean, you could have moved Austin Reeves at that point after he signed something because he's got a value there. And then I don't care if you bring LeBron or not. He'd fit better there with Jaylen Brown because you can't really have LeBron, Luka, and Austin because they can't play defense, right?
0: Yeah.
1: But again, I like Kessler, so there's a lot to like. And here's an interesting bet for the Lakers this year. They won 53 games last year, and that's with Luka missing 18 games and Reeves missing 31. 50 wins or more plus 230 action right there on that. Yeah.
0: All right.
1: I think it's a good value for that one.
0: No, that's tremendous value right there. What about some Angel stuff? Can we sneak that in? Alex, do we have time to sneak in some Angels?
1: All right. I will make it real quick on you, right? Your best pitcher is pitching tonight, Detmers. He's going up against the Red Sox, who cannot score runs. We're going to go under that 7.5. Minus 105 or plus 100 on that. We're going to go under 7.5. Obviously, the Red Sox are the worst offense in baseball, and then the Angels can score, but Trout's not playing. I don't think he's back yet, is he? Or is he tonight?
0: No, I don't think so.
1: Okay. Damn. That sucks. But you got your best pitcher. Your guys' weakness right now is pitching. Do you think Denver's going to get traded?
0: I do not. I think one of the reasons, I think one of the frustrations that Perry Minajian had was the fact that he couldn't make moves that would strengthen the team because Artie Moreno wants to continue to hold on to some semblance of, hey, this is a competitive team. So Reed Detmers, which would probably do pretty well here in the free agent or in the trade market, him and Jose Soriano's a different story.
1: Yeah.
0: Urrea, who pitched last night, who had a no hitter through five innings, him and Seattle, I think he's been their best pitcher. They do have some young arms, so it's always counterproductive or it's always counterintuitive to think about trading guys like Reed Detmers when you need arms. But with a team that's not competitive, you want to really strengthen it, especially if there's going to be a lockout. So there might not be a 2027 season. So that way, you know what? You want your minor league system fortified and go forward that way. But I think that what we've seen out of the Angels over the last number of years is that they won't make those moves to make the minor league system better. And Reed Detmers will continue to be an Angel after the break.
1: I bet you're right. So let's make some money on tonight. Under 7.5 runs right there. So we got plenty of stuff out there. Fade me on the World Cup. Follow Rank on the other stuff.
0: You know what? I will say I like your Brazil pick. I think that was it. But the other ones, I gotta go Mexico and I gotta go with the USA. Or no, wait, you're going Belgium. I'm going USA.
1: I'm going Belgium, Belgium, yep.
0: All right. Hey, it was great chopping it up with you today. I continue to love your work and what you're doing here with the Jim Rome Show, and of course the
1: likewise, man. Appreciate it, Rank. Thanks, dude.
0: All right, there he goes, the great James Kelly. That was FanDuel Predicts presented by FanDuel. Coming up next, we're going to be talking about what are the songs that could replace Country Roads as our national anthem. And by the way, the list has made it to the jungle. It has landed here on the shores of the jungle. And by the way, ask the pros. If you have any fantasy football questions, not only am I going to be here for the next, 38 minutes, I'm going to be here next Friday as well. So don't be afraid to try to start breaking off some fantasy questions. Listen, I'll come out next week. I'll get Cynthia Freeland. I'll get Patrick. I'll get Kimmy Checks. We'll come in. We'll talk fantasy the whole day. But that's going to be coming up here in the jungle. So stick around. We'll be right back.
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0: Welcome back to the Jim Rome Show, presented by FanDuel. I am your host for the day, Adam Rankin. I want to let you all know that he wore cologne to get the feeling right. I know there's a lot of people who thought it was walk alone to get what sense would that ever make? He wore cologne to get the feeling right. Thanks to everybody for being here today. We've had a great show so far. I had a lot of fun sitting in here for Jim Rome. I know Big Head James Kelly was talking about a true bucket list item for anybody our age, and it truly has been. By the way, this is the video. This is the video that Jim Rome appears in. By the way, another bucket list item. I don't know if I could ever. Things that I'm still waiting. Now that I've done this, the only things left for me is appear in a Blink 182 video and throw out a first pitch for the Angels. People might be surprised to know I have never thrown out a first pitch for the Angels, and after what I've said here today, probably never will be invited to. But if they could ignore that, it would be a really good opportunity for me. But want to sit here and remind everybody that the U.S. men's national team will be back on Monday as they take on Belgium. And my guy, Leandro Trossard. Oh, it's going to be a good one. But one of the things that we've seen over the last couple of weeks with the World Cup is that the song Country Roads has become the unofficial anthem for the U.S. men's national team. And a lot of people are into it. It's a great song. I like John Denver as much as anybody else. It's good. It's good. But as described, people have said, and somebody was saying this the other day on the social media channels, they're like, this is what Europeans think of when they think of American music. And it's great, and they love it, and I don't hate it, but I think we could do so much better. And I think part of the reasons why is because England is able to sing Wonderwall. And it's such a, we just come off like this old dad in England singing Wonderwall, and we're coming on. I think that we can do a better job. And so for anybody who is a fan of the After Hour back in the day, we used to do a top five list each and every day. And I'm bringing the top five list to the jungle. And now we have the top five songs to replace Country Roads. We'll start at number five, a real anthem from a great American band. I'm going to start off with Mr. Brightside. Oh, yeah. See, this is one. Anytime this plays in a bar, in a club, what I imagine would play in a club. I don't know if they play it in clubs anymore. I don't know, Alex. I'm an old man. Everybody sings along with this song, and you're like, Rank, how is this not number one? I do know that the Buffalo Bills do this. So it kind of like, not nothing wrong with the Buffalo Bills, but it's sort of their thing. I don't want to go out and take it away from them. It would be like playing Renegade or something like that. Better version of like doing Renegade. But like Brightside, this would be great. This would be the song. This would be an amazing moment. And that would be my number five with the Killers, Mr. Brightside. I think it would be a good way to go. Now, for anybody, again, who, if this is your first time seeing us unveil the list, I will let you know somehow number four always became the most eclectic, esoteric, however you want to describe it. One that's sort of like, four was always the weird one. Anybody who loved the old Letterman show remembers that number two was always the best part of the top 10 list. And similarly, number four just became weird. It became strange. And this will be no exception, because my number four song that should be the anthem for the U.S. men's national team, Baby Got Back.
1: I like big butts and I cannot lie. You other brothers can't deny.
0: Right? How do you not? Does nothing say we just won a big match? Like Baby Got Back? Can you not see? Can we not see Mo singing this song? I know Mo was out there singing Country Roads. I can see him getting into this. This is a piece of Americana. I don't know. Alex, it feels dead. I don't know. I don't know how it's playing out there, but I don't know. I just, again, I'm trying to think of truly uniquely American things. Baby Got Back. I don't know. That's just me. Let's move on. Let's move on to number three. Again, I like anthems. I like something that everybody would be able to sing along to. We don't. Again, the 90s were such a great decade for music. I go back. This is kind of like where my music stops, so to speak. Although Mr. Brightside's kind of somewhat relevant. Anyways, I'm going to go with Alive by Pearl Jam. Could you imagine we just win? We beat Belgium?

5 as we go on to the round of 8. Why wasn't that number 1? Why? I'm already rethinking. This is what happens sometimes when we do the list. I start rethinking my choices. This, oh my God, that would be such a great one. I think that's a great, you know what? I might do it. Everybody knows, or if you don't know, I'm going to tell you now. I coach my kids in football, and that's going to be our song. That's going to be our song of moving on anytime we're in a tournament or anything like that. Let's move on to number 2. If you've been listening closely to the show today, one of my favorite bands has been featured in a lot of our bumper music. So at number 2, it should be no shock. I'm going to go with Small Things.

0: anybody who's ever been to a San Diego Padres game, whenever they play this at Petco Park, the place comes unglued. I think this would be everybody sing along. Sing. I will not go. Turn the lights off. Carry me home. Oh, there it is. An anthem we can all get behind. Small things. Small things. It's good. I think it'll be good. Although, again, one of the things, and I kind of copied this, because if anybody saw Big Cat on one of the more recent podcasts of his, he was talking about one of the things that, you know, the U.S. fans sometimes try to emulate some of the other countries, whether you're, you know, emulating the Brits, trying to make up song. Like, we can never do that. And his point was, like, lean in to what we're good at, what we absolutely rule at. And one of the things we do amazing things with is heavy metal. And I'm going to go with my number one pick. It's going to be Enter Sandman. U.S. just beats Belgium. Think about this. The players tonight. Take my hand. We're off to never, never land. The stadium out there in Seattle Stadium, celebrating the team, everybody going crazy. Oh, if Mo would rock this, he would be out there, Maurice. Oh, this is good, right? Celebration. What an, nothing would be more American than rocking this song. And they've done a great job with their music choices. But they got to get Enter Sandman in there. And by the way, I was on Brian Slagle's recent podcast talking about some of the great music that we've enjoyed throughout the years. And Metallica is one of those bands that probably will never get an opportunity to play the Super Bowl, even though they should. Especially, you just had a Super Bowl in the Bay Area, and you didn't have Metallica be a part of it. Well, listen, they're part of Los Angeles as well. I don't know if Jay-Z ever wants to go out there and make them a part of it, but I implore you, let Metallica be a part of it. So I go Enter Sandman at number one. Alex, is there, what are we doing? Are we going to do, is there any reaction? What are we going to do? We'll do it next. All right, so can I break? Are we out of here? This is going to be the final break of the show. Do I have anything else to promote or anything else? We're going to do some Ask the Pros fantasy football questions. Are you feeling this? Because I am, being a part of the Jim Rose Show. Thanks so much for being here. We'll be right back right after this.
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2: Jaylen Brown is headed to the city of brotherly love. The Celtics are trading the former finals MVP to the Sixers for Paul George and a bundle of draft picks. Does the addition of Brown make Philly a legit challenger to New York in the East? Westwood One Sports.
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0: 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And that finally got me. Of all the things, I'm not going to be able to finish. Like, this is crazy. Of all the things that I've experienced today, the Iggy Pop, Welcome to the Jungle, all that stuff. No, it didn't finally hit me until Up All Night. Like, that was when I used to remember. I used to work at the Disneyland Hotel and the Irvine Improv for years. And this is back when Jim was doing the night show, and they would do the Boomtown Rats. And it was like, I remember like that even more so than Iggy Pop or anything like that. Hearing Up All Night and the Boomtown Rat really, really just brought it home for me. So thanks for doing that. What are we doing? Are we going to do a couple of the YouTube reaction to the song? Speaking of music, a lot of you weighed in on some of the songs that could replace Country Roads. My guy, Horse. Oh, no, that's not it. This is not it. Here, wait, hold on. I'll find it. I got verklempt there for a moment. Mr. 1G, what about AC/DC's Dirty Deeds Done Dirt Cheap? Yeah, that would be great. For Australia. They're an Australian band. The whole point of this was to find somebody American to do this. Yes, I'm sorry. Great song. By the way, Australia just got eliminated here. It's a long way to the top if you want to rock and roll. Probably would have been a more fitting song for them. All right, Stephen Wolf, Fram, 356, American Music by the Violent Femmes. Excellent song. There are some other Violent Femmes songs I could think of. American Music, though. I think this would be part of the mix. I think at some point this needs to make its way into the stadium when the U.S. men's national team is playing. I'm not sure that that's our send-off song, but it's still very good. All right. What about another one? Rick in Chico. He's going to go Rainy Day Woman. Oh, or Everybody Must Get Stoned. I mean, it's a vibe. It's a vibe, and depending on whether we win or we lose, Everybody Must Get Stoned might be an appropriate response for that. Stephen Wolf is back again. Posse on Broadway. Much better. Yeah. Now we're starting to feel it. This is it. Eclectic is always going to work for me. I like the way that rolls. All right, one more. Hot in here. I said it's getting hot in here. Yeah. This is, yep. Whenever I do a list like this, I'm going to miss out on some hip-hop representation. I was actually thinking about this during the break. Eminem, Lose Yourself is also another one. That's more of a beginning of the match song than a We Just Beat You, but still hot in here. Not a bad one. All right, it's time for Ask the Pros, presented by O'Reilly Auto Parts. Let's get to some of these. Do I just read them off? What do you want me to do? Adam? Oh, geez, we have a fantasy question. All right, listen, let's do it. This is my level of expertise. Adam, I'm in a 12-team PPR. Goodness gracious. In a 12-team PPR, highly competitive league, Darren. What's my best strategy, and do I hold pat or do I seek trades? Thank you, Darren in Green Bay. Here's my thing is I've been doing a lot of mock drafts. And starting to try to get it. And I know everybody's like, hey, are we doing tight end premium? Are we not? I've found, especially if you're in the middle of the draft, one of the things that you want to do, I'm starting to hit the wide receivers early and often in this. And I've noticed that even in leagues where I've tried, where I've been just doing some mock drafts, where I'm looking at, hey, let me, cause like you try to build layers to your team. You want an elite wide receiver, an elite running back. Maybe the elite tight ends if they happen to fall to you at that point. But what I have found that you're better off going wide receiver to start the draft, especially if your league has three receiver positions. That's another thing. Like, this is one of the things that I always want to make sure that anybody who asks me a question like this, know your settings. I think it is the biggest thing to know whenever you go out there and whenever you're going to be starting a draft. little things like, do you have two super flex spots? Do you, or just not just flex spots in general? Are you starting two or three wide receivers? Because if you are starting just two wide receivers, then perhaps you do want to pivot and go with a running back early. However, I do see that when I've been drafting, I go, you know, I get a couple of receivers. Sometimes I'll go three receivers to start. Sometimes if Brock Bowers falls to the third round, I do want to kind of target Colston Loveland, but it's seemingly impossible because the story's out on him. Stacey Dales was talking about it earlier here on The Jungle, where she was talking about what a player Colston Loveland is really developing to be. And quite honestly, when the Bears go out there, whether they're running 12 or 13 personnel, he is going to end up being their slot receiver. So it's hard to get him. However, when you wait for your running back, you end up with guys like David Montgomery, who's in a new situation in Houston. It doesn't look like he's going to have a lot of competition. In Houston, I think he's going to end up being the bell cow running back for them. We saw Jadarius Price be drafted by the Seattle Seahawks. I think that is going to be a guy who ends up moving up draft boards, because right now when you do your mocks, you're seeing him come off the board 9th, 10th, 11th. That's not going to happen. By the time we get into August, we're going to be seeing him creep into the 6th or 7th round. So for me, I want to go wide receiver. Unless you have one of the first three picks in the draft, then the guy I absolutely need, and I say this as a Bears fan, Jahmyr Gibbs. Dan Campbell came out earlier this year, and Dan Campbell is like, look, Jahmyr Gibbs is going to be my bell cow running back. And Dan Campbell's not one of these guys who's trying, like, who lies. Like, as my friend Cynthia Freeland always likes to say, Kyle Shanahan, for instance, is a lying liar who lies. Dan Campbell is not that way. So when he tells you that Jahmyr Gibbs is going to be his bell cow running back, you absolutely better believe it. And for me, if I have 1.01, I'm going to go that. Otherwise, Darren, go with your two wide receivers to start the draft. How about another one? Do we have time? Oh, we got plenty of time. Cool. Was that the only Ask the Pro? Were there more? More Ask the Pros, or do we want... I can't read. I'm not... Listen, do I do the second one? Who is your favorite comedian, dead or alive? Thanks, Bella B. in Calgary. I got to be perfectly transparent with you. Now, Bella B., she's a big fan. We love her participation. We talked about this, and we've talked about this on Twitter. I will give you an answer next Friday. Can I tease that for next Friday? Because I want to make sure that I get, because I tried to do this list before, because she asked, she had a suggestion about, like, hey, can you do a comedians list? And I said, okay, yeah, that'd be great. And I will sit down, and once I start doing it, I will put five names on a list, and then I will have five different names, and they're interchangeable, and there's a lot of things. I believe that I have my answer. I want to make sure. I want to double check. I do want to say, I was just watching something on Bill Hicks the other day with him, the controversy between him and Dennis Leary, how that sort of got, like, swept under the rug. Like, everybody sort of forgets that. Like, oh, yeah, I forgot. Like, Bill Hicks was the guy who inspired Dennis Leary, and nobody really talks about that anymore. And there are certain people that I remember when I was coming up in comedy that I kind of, not emulated, but whose style that I really liked. Two guys, these are not necessarily my favorite comedians of all time, but like Brian Regan, who is a squeaky clean comic, one of the cleanest of the clean comics of all time, and Bobby Slayton, who is just filthy, inappropriate, all this stuff. I love both of them equally, and they both have different styles, and they do different things. And so I really want to go through it. I want to make sure, Bella, that I give you the correct answer. But I want to, I think I know where I'm going to go, but I don't want to say it right now because I want to make sure. I don't want to get home, be on the drive home, be like, oh my gosh, I can't believe that I forgot this person. Skip the last ATP. All right. Once again, just want to thank everybody. What a great day. This has been, really appreciate everybody joining us, everybody here. Alex, for indulging me. I am a person who loves to work late. So I was hitting up one in the morning. We're sending texts and we're going out there. Hey, what do you think about this? What do you think about that? Alvy, Lauren, Nick, you guys are an absolute blast. It's been great coming back, getting an opportunity to be a part. I feel like I'm a part of the Jungle family now. Got the list into this. That's a huge one. So now the list is not only gone from the after hour, it's also a staple on Tuesdays of the NFL Network. Oh, the shower beer. I forgot. We can show the shower beer. What else? What else can we do? Like, what can we get away with? What were we foreboding to do that we can kind of get away with right now? Yeah. You know what's funny is Jim had posted. Hey, Lauren. Jim had posted a Pabst Blue Ribbon on his Instagram feed, and like part of a thing, like he's in Wisconsin now. He's in Wisconsin now, so that was the thing, and it made me think of Lauren's shower beer. But in any event, thank you so much, everybody, for being here. Trent Rush will be here on Monday. I will be back next Friday. List. See you then.
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0: different teams. The odds on all these offshore markets, Pat, are just fluctuating left and right. It's going to be interesting. I remain steady on my thought that I do not think he's going to Cleveland. And the Cavs right now are the betting favorite. They're minus money at most shops. You want to bet into that kind of thing? Like, they are the favorite because, as you were talking about, the clips that we're going to play, that is one of the favorites right now of where LeBron is going to land. Like I've been saying, I just don't see it, man. I think he's closed that chapter on that part of his life. He gets to go home to Akron, Cleveland, whenever he wants. He gets to visit his friends. He gets to visit his family. He won his championship. He did all that there was to do. I get the part of it that you want to finish your career where you grew up, and that is pretty cool to be able to do that. But, you know, you went out the way that you wanted to. You went out a champion. You delivered for your city. And ultimately, I think that's how he wants to remember, and he doesn't want to open back that. He doesn't want to open that book up again. So I think it's going to be a new team, whether that ends up being Golden State, whether that's Minnesota, whether that's Denver Nuggets. I think he goes somewhere new. But Pat, like you, I kind of think this process is going to be pretty drawn out, and I wouldn't be surprised if we get an answer from LeBron in late July, you know, towards the end of Summer League, early August, somewhere in that neighborhood. But it's he still moves the needle, man. I mean, all these years later, at the age of 41, entering year 23, it's still pretty incredible.
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3: 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I think it is Cleveland. I think the Philadelphia 76ers have absolutely entered that conversation, and we'll talk about that in a second. But PJ, I had a bunch of friends texting me over the last 2 days. Is LeBron?
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7: That's right. We are live inside the championship locker room downtown Detroit, hosted by the coach and senior champion of his flight at Oakland Hills, might I add, Greg Campion, the Oakland University Golden Grizzlies men's basketball team, with the Detroit Pistons legends Isaiah, Rip, and Rick. That is the Super Bowl champion, the All-Pro, the Lions legend himself, number 75, ladies and gentlemen, Lomas Brown. Welcome to the program, Lo. Good to see you, my friend. It is always a pleasure. I am Anthony Bellino, our audio engineer in the bullpen, per usual, is the Danny Cahalan. And good evening to all of you, no matter who you are, where you are, how you may be listening, whether it's on the radio, the WJR app, your favorite radio listening app, or online anytime at WJR.com. 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Join us now on the scene, Lomas Brown. I can't even ask you how your day is going. We'll worry about that later. Please. We got an NBA champion. We got a three-time All-Star. We got the one and only Richard Rip Hamilton joining us. Oh, my goodness. The pride of UConn. Rip, man, it is so good to see you. It was so great to see you in the stands supporting that young Pistons team as they were making their playoff push with so many other alumni. What was it like to be able to watch those young guys and be there, you know, center stage, right there courtside for us fans that lived through your era? Oh, it was just, man, it's so great to see so many alums come back and be able to enjoy that next generation.
8: Yes, first of all, the fans in the building was absolutely amazing. I mean, to see the city rocking like that all over again, man, brought back so many memories. For me, but to be a fan and to be able to cheer the young guys on, I mean, it was special for myself because when I had that jersey on, Isaiah Thomas was there. Joe Dumars was always around. Vinny Johnson came around. The lead, Dave Bing, they came to support us because it takes a village. It's hard to win in the NBA, and especially nowadays when guys are getting younger and younger and coming into the league and they're making millions and millions of dollars. A lot of times they don't know what to expect. And a guy like myself, been there before, you know, understands all the things that come with being a Detroit Pistons. So I try to give them guidance, try to give them a path, try to help them in any way that they possibly can. But to be at the game and cheer like the fans done cheer for me, that was probably one of the most magical cool things for me during that playoff run.
1: Yeah, so, hey, it's a pleasure, man. Yeah. Absolutely, man. My son loves you. I got a 27-year-old son, just loves you and everything. So, Rip, I heard you say it before, right? It kind of reminds you of you guys.
8: Yep.
1: You know how they play.
8: Yep.
1: Play more as a team, right? It's not – you do have a superstar, but it's more like passing to get the best pass so you can make the best shot. With that being said, how much credit do you give J.B. Bickerstaff, how he's coaching this team? And looking at J.B., is there anything similar that you see what he has as a coach compared to the coach you guys had, Larry Brown, when you guys had Coach Brown?
8: Yeah, I love J.B. I think he's a player's coach, right? Anytime you're dealing with a young group of guys, you got to be able to relate to them. It's not just all about you. Right. And sometimes, you know, you got coaches that come in and that want to micromanage everything. Right. You got a great point guard in Cade Cunningham. I mean, this guy's been a number one pick, probably one of the best leaders in our game that doesn't get a whole lot of credit for. But I take my hats off to Arne Telleman and management also, because, you know, when you're young, sometimes you want to try to make a home run early and trade a lot of your young assets to get someone big to come to your team. And he stuck with the young guys during that time, and it showed. I mean, you went from a team that didn't make the playoffs, had probably one of the worst records in the league, to a team that won 60 games. So I just think that when you add a guy like JB that understands young players, to understand that, hey, I'm going to have these guys back through thick and thin. He was out in the media, you know, even when guys got in little scuffles out there, he was the first guy, you know, leading the charge. So I think he does a great job of just relating to the players. His X and O's is amazing. Right now, and I think we have an identity. You know, and that's big here in Detroit. You know, with the culture that we always had over the last 20, 30, 40 years, you know, we always had culture. Grit, grind, play hard, leave it all on the line, and the boys did it this year.
9: I'm glad you brought that up, Rip, because I think a lot of times, so much on the outside, right, the people that aren't in that locker room, because that's what this event is, right?
8: Yep.
9: You and these alumni that are here, Rick Mahorn, Isaiah Thomas, Rip Hamilton, man, come on, listen to those names right there. You guys are going to take people inside the locker room and what that is like. And so for us on the outside, as we're watching and we hear it all the time, you just mentioned it, culture. And we look at this group of Pistons under J.B. Bickerstaff, and we look at the going-to-work Pistons, and we look at the Bad Boys, and you could see that identity. Did we make too much of that, or is that something that actually really does exist when you come here and you play here, because those are the teams that had the most success?
8: Absolutely. When you look at the city, right, grit, grind, toughness, right, do it. What's the motto? Detroit versus everybody, right? I mean, like, for us, we play for the fans, and the fans are not going to respect no prima donna. They're just not. They're not gonna respect guys that just come out here and just go through the motion and it's just about all the highlight plays. They're about hitting the pavement, put on your hard hats, and going to work. And that's what we did. That's what Isaiah's team did. You know, that's what this new team is doing. They're putting their foot to the pavement each and every night. That's why you win 60 games. Yes, we want to make it to the Eastern Conference Finals. Yes, we want to win a World Championship. But it's a process. You know, this is the first time this young group has gone through that. And we all know, like, in order to win the big game, you got to go through trials and tribulations. And hopefully that was the year last year.
1: Yeah. So, Rip, as a guy that's vested in the NBA, put your years in and everything, where do you think the state of the NBA is right now? I mean, they've had to put in rules.

0: Doncic, the Joker. These are guys that from the shoulders up, they know how to play. They know how to get their teammates involved. It's not just about one facet of the game. So I just think that our game is in a good place. It's exciting. I mean, I wish that, you know, Coach Brown gave me the freedom to shoot as many threes that they shoot now. I probably would have averaged a lot more points. And, you know, during our era, it was a lot more physical, right? Again, but now when you look at today's game, it's not as physical, but guys are playing longer, right? I mean, you got guys playing 20 years. That could have never happened back in the day with just you, every time you go down the lane, you getting Russian sickled. You might get tripped. You might, you know, it might be a punch on the back end. It wasn't no instant replay to go back to see that a guy got a shot off. So it's a lot of things that, you know, back in the day that they don't have today. But I think the game's in a good place.
1: Rip, the way that you played, constant motion, right? You were always moving the mid-range game. I think they need to bring it back. There's nothing wrong with a 15-footer. Tell the kids, right, work on it. Maybe kiss one off the glass, just saying. Yes. But is there a player in today's game that when you look at him that reminds you of yourself at that stage?
0: Man, it's a lot of great talent in this game. I mean, I love guys that know how to play off the ball. I mean, Steph Curry is one.
1: Yep.
0: You know, really good at coming off the ball. Klay Thompson, another guy that plays off the ball, knows how to get his shot. But if I had to pick a guy right now, Devin Booker.
1: Okay.
0: I like D-Book.
1: Hometown.
0: D-Book plays in that mid-range, right? He gets to his spots. He gets to his areas on the floor. He knows how to play off the ball. I mean, he went to USA Basketball and wasn't the guy. From the offensive standpoint, he had to figure out other ways to pick his spots. He's a guy I talk to all the time. I mean, Devin is a guy that, you know, Michigan kid. You know, anytime I can give him advice on how to play the two guard, I'm always trying to, you know, give him pointers and stuff like that. But probably Devin.
2: Yeah. So UConn, I went to Florida Gators.
0: Okay.
2: Yeah, we kind of just a tad bit, but man, great job of what Hurley is doing in UConn with the team, man. How you guys have been competing for a national championship consistently these last couple of years. Rip, it just looks so different now, man. I've talked about the NBA. But college now, man, it's just so different. How is he getting it? Is it just the mystique of it being UConn that Bobby's getting these guys, these high-powered guys, to come to to play basketball there? Or is it just NIL like everybody else that we're dealing with?
0: First of all, Storrs is in the middle of nowhere. It's in the middle of nowhere. It's not a big city place at all, you know. But basketball is heaven there, right? If you're a kid that got aspirations to play at the next level, Connecticut is a great place for you because there's no distractions. There's nothing there at all but men's and women's basketball. And I think that when you look at the history of the program, right, you look at the guys. When I came there, Calhoun sold Ray Allen to me. He sold Danielle Marshall to me. He sold Donnie Marshall to me. He sold all the great players before me, and Danny's doing the same thing. You know, when you look at the guards that we had over the years, and if you want to win a championship, if you want to be a part of a team concept to put you in all the right positions to go ahead and win games, then we're going to do it. Yes, the money's done changed everything. Yes, you know. So, I mean, you know, there's certain guys that came there that took less money, right? But they end up being lottery picks. Right? So different type of mindset. They didn't come into it saying, hey, you know what? I'm trying to hit a home run. They're saying, hey, you know what? I maybe been McDonald's All-American. I may be one of the top guys in the country. Treat me fair. You know, I'm not going to try to break the bank because some kids are coming to try to break the bank. Some kids are saying, hey, you know what? I don't want to come to see the campus. Or, hey, I don't care who you got there. How much you going to pay before anything else? You know? And I don't think that's the guys that Connecticut, UConn, Dan Hurley goes out and gets. He wants guys that want to be there. He wants guys that wants to work. And he wants guys that's going to do it the right way. And he's done a great job of recruiting them type players.
2: Yeah.
1: An all-star, a legend around these parts, a first-round selection, 7th overall by the Wizards back in the day. It was 1999 in that NBA draft. And the pride of Coachville Area High School in Coachville, Pennsylvania.
0: Yes, sir.
1: Ladies and gentlemen, Rip Hamilton.
3: Detroit!
1: Love to hear it, Rip. Thank you so much for taking the time. Have a wonderful time this evening. And thank you so much for being around and coming back and being that alumni.

0: my presence for fans, especially in my era, to be able to see you guys there courtside, man. That was you and Ben, the whole group, man. It was so special because it means as much to you guys as it means to us.
1: Yes,
0: and
1: yes.
0: that spoke volumes.
1: No, absolutely. It's always cool to be back in Detroit.
2: Yeah,
1: this is home, man. Like, you got to remember, I got traded for Jerry Stackhouse, right? Everybody was like, "What? Who? Huh?" Yeah. Jerry was leading scoring the lead at the time.
2: Right.
1: So the city adopted me. They welcomed me with open arms, and I'm just blessed to be a part of a legacy organization that's all about winning.
2: Yeah.
0: Legendary. We appreciate you.
1: Yep.
0: Thank you so much. There he goes, ladies and gentlemen. Rip Hamilton, he's got a big night ahead of him. He's going inside the locker room right here. It's going to be fantastic. We're going to step aside. We got plenty more to go here, Coach Campy. We can't thank him enough. By the way, he was the club champion of his flight, the senior club champion, Greg Campy, at Oakland Hills, by the way. So that's a big weekend for the coach. He's an athlete. This is Coach Campy. This is his coach on the sidelines. Yeah. We got plenty more sports rap coming up after this here on the Great Voice of the Great Lakes, 760 WJR. 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
5: The National Weather Service has issued a severe weather storm or thunderstorm warning for Monroe County, Wayne County, and now officially Oakland County until 7:15. Expect 50-mile-an-hour wind gusts and quarter-size hail. Again, there is a severe thunderstorm warning for Monroe, Oakland, and Wayne County lasting until 7:15.
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4: 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Here are Lomas Brown and Anthony Bellino.
0: Welcome back to Inside the Championship Locker Room, hosted by the great Greg Campy, the coach and senior flight champion there at Oakland Hills. Want to give him his credit on the golf course, although Rip Hamilton did beat him earlier today, according to sources. That's what they're saying, Lomas Brown.
3: That's sources.
0: Sources. That is the Lions legend, Lomas Brown. I'm Anthony Bellino. Join us now here, one of the panel speakers, and I am very excited because we have the 1981-82 All-Rookie Selection, the 84-85 Assist Champion, Lomas Brown, the 1989-1990 Finals MVP and 75th anniversary team honoree, a two-time All-Star MVP, five-time All-NBA selection, two-time NBA champion, 12-time NBA All-Star, the Hall of Famer himself, the one and only Isaiah Thomas.
3: Yes, sir. Thank you.
0: I'm exhausted. That's a lot. We could have added more. Could have kept going.
3: No, we were good.
0: How are you?
3: I'm good. How you doing?
0: Life is good. This is so wonderful. Thank you for taking the time to be here for Coach Campy and for Oakland University. It means so much to their program and, of course, to the coach for you guys to be willing to spend some time here and help with their program and in this new era of college hoops. Every little bit helps. And so for you guys to be willing to give your time like this, it's incredible.
3: Well, we used to practice over at Oakland, and Coach was kind enough at that time to come in and watch and participate. And then my basketball camps, he would help me with my camps. And then he became a coach. And our relationship has been, solid for years. And happy to see his success. And not only see his success, but be a part of it, on a night like this.
19: Yeah. So, Z, this is what I want to know. So, I was lucky enough, AB, to share the dome with them.
0: Oh, yeah.
19: Okay, because, they were the show back then. They were the show at the Silver Dome back then. Zeke, when did you know, the leader of the team, when did you know it was time for you guys to shift that persona to the Bad Boys? And how did you know the city was going to, grasp you guys like that? They were going to embrace it like that because – man, that was such great timing, man, when you guys, because I was here. I got here in 85, so I knew about some of the ups and downs and what you guys went to get to that point in 1989. When did you know it was time for that Bad Boy persona to come along?
3: Being around, you guys, because we shared the same facility, football, basketball, and
14: basketball mentality, you know, was kind of cute, pretty, you know, Ed. But the football mentality, you know, was like you hit and you get hit on every single play. And, you know, being around you guys and then understanding, you know, the different mentality that you had to bring to the game. And, you know, for us, as you said, we had got knocked down, kicked around so many times. And people don't remember this, and I'm sure you do. You know, people used to take their fist and just punch Lambeer in the face. And he never would respond back. And, you know, at that time, we had, in our back line, we had Lambeer, Kent Benson, Kelly Trapuka. We were the only team in the NBA starting, you know, three white guys in the back line. And it was always thought that we weren't physical enough. And as time progressed, you know, Lambeer basically got tired of getting punched in the face. And once we started hitting back, that's when it kind of that's when I think everyone kind of, you know, gathered around us and said, yeah, you guys are not only fighting back, but you're fighting for us too. So you're fighting for the city, you're fighting for the state, because everyone at that time outside of Detroit during that period of time, the stereotypes that were being labeled on us, the city, dirty, murder, this, that, you know, they were saying the same things about our basketball team. So when we started fighting back, the state and the city started fighting with us, and that's how it all came together.
20: You know what, Isaiah, one of the things that keeps coming up in conversation about this modern-day team that I keep referencing your team, and I keep looking back to Rip's team. They want to talk about Cade Cunningham and somebody in the backcourt with them. And when Jaden Ivey was here, it was like, how can these two coexist? And it's like, well, you had Isaiah and Joe, and you had Rip and Chauncey. You have to have two guards back there. Cade is smart enough that they're going to be able to figure this out, but you have to play five, and you're going to need at least two guards back there. When you watch Cade Cunningham, when you see this Pistons group play, what about them, if anything, reminds you of your team?
14: Well, the identity that they took on last year, they won 60 games last year, and they were known as a very tough, physical team, where every night when you stepped out on the floor, not only did you have to worry about their talent and their mentality, but you also had to worry about their physicality. And Cade, you know, being a bigger guard, he was able to be more physical with smaller guards. Then you had Stewart, you had Dorn, you know, you had the whole persona going on. And it was beautiful to watch last year. Like I said, they won 60 games, and they finally, in my opinion, embraced the culture and the identity of Detroit and what we all stand for and what we were trying to be. And when you talk about the going to work team or the bad boy team, all of us, you know, there were similarities. This is how Detroit plays, right? We don't play like Boston. We don't play like New York. We don't play like this is what we do here, and this is how we play. And this is our formula for winning, right? You talked about the two guards, Chauncey and Rip, myself and Joe, Ben Wallace in the middle, Lambeer, you know, Dorn. You know, it's a formula that kind of works here. And when you put it all together, people understand what they're seeing. And then they embrace it. But when you go away from it, in Detroit, they're like, nah, man, that ain't what we do here. No. And by the way, everybody can't play here. This,
20: right, yeah.
14: This city ain't for everybody.
20: That's right.
14: And Lomas, you know, it's like you, there would be some days, right, you go get a haircut, and you in the barbershop, and everybody, hey man, I don't even know if I'm going to cut your hair today. What you did last night, man, I can't get down with that, you know. But they, you know, they would let you know, and they would talk to you. And before you know it, you were like everybody's family. So they weren't just fans, right? They were friends and coaches.
19: So, Z, the toughest teams you went up against. I mean, tough. Like, everybody could see the LAs, they could see the Bostons, but I always had a nemesis. I always had a team or a person that nobody thought was one of my nemesis. Did y'all have one, or did you personally have one?
14: We had three.
19: Oh, okay. All right.
14: I think we were, if you look back during that period of time, I think we were the only team that had like three rivals, like Chicago, Boston, L.A. Like, those were like our rivals. And by far, Boston was the toughest for us. I mean, they were, not only were they physical, but they were so mentally smart. Like, they didn't make no mistakes. It'd be like, you know, playing against a quarterback that never throws an interception, right? You know, every time he dropped back, it's 12 for 12. We're probably like playing against Joe Montana back in the day. Like 11 for 12, 12 for 13. Oh, that's not open. I'm going to kick it out to the side. Oh, you going to give me that? Okay, I'm going to take that. You know, and that's how playing against Boston was. I mean, every single time you made a mistake, they took advantage of.
20: Was it Mark Price, the story that you were telling Tim Hardaway Sr.? And Lindsey Hunter, was that the story about the guard that was giving you fits?
14: Oh yeah, yeah.
20: I tell you that I laughed so hard with you telling that was one of the funniest stories. The way you were so candid and open about it, I must have watched that clip five or six times. I mean, that was hilarious.
14: You should have been in the huddle because I was like, hey Chuck, like hey man, everybody in here can see that. This dude giving it to me. My teammates know. It's on TV. Everybody can see it. Can you tell me something? Can you help me, coach? Coach, can you tell me something that's going to help me to stop this guy from doing this to me? Because if not, we ain't got nothing to talk about. You know? Then I said, as a matter of fact, put Joe on him. Take me out.
20: It was one of the best stories that I had ever heard. And I think that for like people in my era, I think that your teams, specifically the Bad Boys, you talk about the ankle sprain game in a quarter, you're coming back. That thing had to, I don't know how you got your shoe off, if they cut it off or however that had to happen, if the softball was growing off the side of it. But you scored 20-plus points in a quarter with that ankle. It's our responsibility to tell people our age, or to go back and watch the games on YouTube, right? Yeah. Because we have that ability. And then to tell the younger, no, what we had here in Detroit, the players that laid that foundation to all of our future success, it started here, and it started with your group. And I refuse to let anybody overlook those teams.
14: Well, that's the beauty about Detroit and about what your age group continues to do for us. You know, the storytelling, the historians, and because in the NBA, as you see, they've totally tried to erase our history or not talk about our history. In marketing, you'll see like the pictures of LA, Boston, Chicago, but they forget like Detroit, and so only thing that we can do here in Detroit is keep telling our story here in Detroit. At least we know it. Now, the national media may not acknowledge it, but at least we know it here.
19: Yeah. Man, dude, I mean, I know you got the – do you know how big you are? I mean, I'm serious, Zeke. When I got here in 85, I mean, it was just like you were larger than life. Watched you at Indiana, so I seen everything.
14: Man, I love
19: you,
14: man.
19: I'm serious, man. I'm just – it's names when you come to Detroit. You, Barry, Iserman. It's names that set the tone for this state, man. And, man, it's just I'm just great to just be sitting across from you right now, my brother. I really am. It's great to see you.
14: And thank you for always being there for me, whenever – And when you say we set the tone for the state, as you know, when I was playing, and even still today, I fight hard for Detroit. I'm on all the podcasts, and I'm fighting hard for Detroit because the way everyone uplifted us, I feel like I have a major responsibility to tell all of Detroit's stories, not just the basketball or the football or the hockey, but tell the neighborhood stories, tell like the guy working. And you know, I've said this before, and you guys understand when I say this. If you look at the world in terms of what's happening, you know, in different countries and how there are wars going on and everything else, here in Michigan, in Detroit, we got Muslims, we got Jews, we got blacks, we got whites, Polish. This place is a place where every single day we shake hands with each other, we do business with each other, we walk across the street from each other, you know, and it ain't no static, right? You got the Chaldeans, you got this, you got that. I mean, you got Dearborn. I mean, and we're all like on top of each other. And if you look at national politics and international politics or geopolitics, right, you would think like Michigan and Detroit should be on fire. Like people like should be fighting all the time. But we are a place where we can really show like, hey, this is how stuff works. And it works here. It works here better than it works on the international stage. You know? And I say that constantly about Detroit. Like, people have no idea how beautiful the people are here and how magnificent the state is.
20: The legendary Isaiah Thomas, ladies and gentlemen. The pride of St. Joseph High School there in Westchester. Thank you so much. We appreciate it.
1: Thank you.
20: Legendary. Legendary.
14: Hug you, man.
20: Legendary. We'll be right back with more Sports Wrap coming live from inside the championship locker room right here on the great voice of the Great Lakes 760 WJR.
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5: The National Weather Service has issued a severe thunderstorm warning until 7:15 for the following counties: Wayne, Oakland, and Monroe. I repeat, a severe thunderstorm warning for the following counties: Monroe, Wayne, and Oakland until 7:15 tonight.
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0: Welcome back here to Sports Wrap on the Great Voice of the Great Lakes, 760 WJR, the Big 1050 WTKA in Ann Arbor. Danny Galen behind the glass. That's the Lions legend, Lomas Brown. I'm Anthony Bellino. And join us on the horn right now because we have a lot of questions because we want to meet who the new guy is for the Detroit Pistons. They move up four spots from 21 to 17 last night in the 2026 NBA draft. And who better to learn all about the newest selection, Ibuka Okori from the Stanford Cardinal, than one of the gentlemen that had the opportunity to coach him this past season with the Stanford Cardinals. So let's welcome in the assistant coach, Wayne Hunter, joins us now. Coach Hunter, first and foremost, thanks for taking the time to join us. Studio audience, these people are on their feet. They're excited for you. We're excited for you. Thanks for taking the time, partner.
12: No problem. Thanks for having me on. Appreciate it, guys.
19: Absolutely. So, Coach, I want to start off with you. You know, I think a lot of concern here with some of the fans is the size of Ibuka.
12: Yes.
19: How can you kind of soothe those worries a little bit with the fans with his size? I mean, excellent score that we see, but how can you kind of like soothe a little bit with that with the fans that are concerned about his size?
12: Yeah, I mean 6'1" and a quarter without shoes, so I mean 6'2", 6'8" wingspan. You know, his size in the ACC was never an issue, and obviously I know NBA is, you know, it's a lot different, you know, but wouldn't be concerned with the size at all. You know, he has elite speed. He gets in the paint at will. And, you know, he's athletic enough to I think, you know, be able to finish at the rim. So, you know, that wouldn't be a concern of mine. I mean, again, 23 a game. It's, I don't care how small you are, big you are. It's tough to score, you know, at that rate, you know, in ACC. And again, you know, 8 30-point games is pretty difficult to do, but I wouldn't be concerned with the size. I mean, he's good there. He'll be fine.
0: An AP All-America honorable mention, an All-ACC first-teamer, an ACC All-Rookie selection as well. Coach Hunter, would you see
1: a team in the pros move up in the draft to go get their guy, which just so happens to be your guy. How excited was the Stanford family to have that happen?
12: Oh, man, we were really excited. I mean, they did their homework. I'll say there was, you know, a lot of people from the organization checking in and, you know, calling, you know, our staff members. And they did a phenomenal job with, you know, doing their research. But, you know, we're excited, you know, as a program to, you know, see an NBA team, you know, so excited about, you know, getting Ibaka. As you said, they moved up a couple of spots to get him. So, you know, we're ecstatic and, you know, we're hoping that, you know, things work out, and, you know, we think that's a great spot for Ibaka, you know, given his scoring, how prolific he is of a scorer, and, you know, we're excited. We're looking forward to seeing him out there in Detroit, seeing him do big things.
19: Oh, yeah. So, Coach, I'm going to ask you, like, do you think now, looking at Jalen Brunson, what he did in the league this year, leading his team, a smaller guard leading his team to the NBA championship, do you think it's going to be kind of like a momentum swing now where you think more NBA teams will start looking at the smaller guards? Or do, and even in the college ranks, do you think the smaller guards will start getting more looks from colleges now because of the success that, say, like a guy like Jalen Brunson had this year?
12: Yeah, I think organizations, they could potentially go that route. But I think Jalen Brunson, you know, he's a special talent. You know, he's one of one. Again, I just think it's all a matter of, you know, fit and, you know, you getting your guy. I think Jalen Brunson was the Knicks guy. They believed in him as to, you know, why they signed him, you know, from Dallas. And I don't necessarily know if, you know, teams are necessarily going to go that route. I just think, you know, when you see a guy that you feel as if can fit your program and fit what you guys do, you know, regardless if he's a 6'2 guard or 6'5, 6'6 guard. You know, you do your research and you do your homework and you like him enough and you feel like what he does translates, you're going to go for that guy. But someone like Ibaka, again, I mean, he's not as small as people think he is. Again, like I say, 6'2 with a 6'8 wingspan. So, yeah, I just think he'll do fine. I think he'll be all right.
19: So, Coach, what about in college? What about how you think the colleges will look now? You think they'll take the same approach that the NBA will take? If he's a fit, he's a fit. Or do you think they will look at smaller guards now because of this?
12: You know, I think if he's a fit, he's a fit. I mean, there's been guards in the, you know, the college ranks that's been, you know, smaller than Ibaka that's had success. I mean, there was a few that got drafted. You know, I think Christian Anderson was, you know, a couple inches shorter than Ibaka. You know, there's a few others, I believe. But, again, I just think it's a matter of, you know, you recruit a kid and, you know, depending on, you know, how you evaluate, you know, what's important to you. You know, obviously for us, it was, you know, a guy that could, you know, guard his position and a guy that could shoot. He was highly skilled. He could pass. He could shoot. He could dribble. And, you know, his size never was an issue. We never looked at him during the recruitment process and, you know, said, oh, he's a little guard. And we looked at the fact that he was efficient and he produced, you know, at a high level in high school. And he was a high academic kid, you know, as to why we went after him. So we felt like, you know, his transition, you know, was going to be just fine. And it was.
1: Yeah, I mean, 6'8 wingspan, you guard his position, he can help, and he can help the helper. I mean, he can guard everybody's position out there, 6'8 wingspan. I mean, he's touching both sides of the floor. Led the ACC in scoring, ranked 7th nationally, 3rd amongst freshmen. You mentioned 23-plus a game as a freshman in the ACC, which still sounds, you know, kind of funny to say out loud considering Stanford, but neither here nor there, 35 minutes-plus a night. What is it about his game in particular that produced so much offense, especially as a freshman, because that's an incredible workload right there, and he's just a certified bucket getter.
12: He is. I think, I mean, first and foremost, his work ethic. I mean, he's a worker. You know, I have a 17-year-old daughter that, you know, she's in high school going into her junior year, and, you know, her and I were in the gym a lot getting work in, and as we walk down the hallway to our practice facility, you know, we always hear someone in there shooting on the, you know, on the gun. So, you know, the first couple of times me and my daughter were, you know, hey, who do you think it is? And, you know, we'll take our guests, you know, who we think it is in their shooting. And then as we, you know, got into a couple weeks in, a couple months into the season, as we're walking down the hall and we hear someone shooting late night, we're like, Ibaka. And sure enough, we walk in there and it's him in there, you know, getting this extra work in. So I think that first and foremost, his work ethic. And then too, I mean, he's, you know, one of the quickest guards that I've coached. You know, I played the game as well. And, you know, one of the quickest guards I coach or play with. I mean, he has an unbelievable skill, and that's, you know, as getting into the paint, And it's just tough to keep that guy in front of you. And then, again, he works on his game. He's quick. He gets into the paint. And he has an unbelievable belief and focus. And with that, you know, you mix all that together, you know, you have Ibuka Okor, again, who did everything he did this year for us. And it was special. I mean, when he got here last summer, didn't see it, you know, right off the bat. It was more so, what he did on the defensive end. And we were, you know, putting our 5-on-5, and he was picking guys up and getting steals and getting deflections. Like, that's what jumped out to us first. Mm-hmm. And then it was his offense. And then as we, you know, got a couple months in, he just started to show more and more, and then he took off once the season started.
3: Yeah. So, Coach Hunter, what do you think Ibuka has to work on to have that success at the next level? What things do you think he needs to work on?
12: I think, you know what, he just needs to learn from the vets, obviously, you know, be a student of the game and, you know, get into the film room and just continue to hone in on, you know, being a true point guard. And, again, he was great there. You know, he was in the film room a lot, you know, with myself, and, you know, we were, you know, going over different pick and roll coverages and things of that nature. But I think, you know, just continue to learn, you know, the intricacies of, you know, being a true point guard. We know he can really score the rock. He does that at a high level. But I think just continue to learn the ins and outs of being a true point guard. But, again, he's a willing learner. And like I said, I think he'll be fine there as well.
1: You know, I'm very interested to see, because you mentioned the speed aspect, and that seems to be what the scouts are talking about online as well. Just what he is going to bring from a pace standpoint, and from us watching Cade Cunningham, he's a guy that nobody can seem in the NBA to be able to speed up. He's going to go at his own pace. It's going to be methodical. He's going to get to his spots, and to be able to have a guard come in to be able to pair with Cade Cunningham, or to be able to stagger minutes with Cade Cunningham, that can be a change of pace, you know, for the opposing team, but also for the fans and for us to be able to watch. I think that that's going to be lightning in a bottle to be able to shake things up. Even if they're on the floor together at times, I think that's going to be incredible to watch and see how these two play off each other.
12: Yeah, no, I agree. I mean, at our level, you know, there's no 3-second rule, so teams can really load up and, you know, put their full focus on, you know, and they're trying to stop him. So I think with, you know, obviously the NBA, there's more space, and then you have the 3-second rule. I think it opened things up for him, you know, especially in the open court and transition. And I just think, you know, we hadn't even seen his best basketball. You know, again, he's a 19-year-old kid that still has so much room to grow and get better. And, you know, at that next level with that organization, I think, you know, again, he's in the right hands, and they're going to get the most out of this kid.
3: Okay. So, Coach, how are you guys looking next year? How is your team looking next year? You got anybody coming in that we maybe need to keep an eye on? I know he was a phenomenal freshman, Ibuka was. Is there anybody coming in?
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0: Sports. I'm Pat Boyle. 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Talk and text line to join the show is 310-840-4910. First hour, we started the program off with the comments from Rich Paul and Max Kellerman on their latest podcast about LeBron, saying that if the Knicks lost the title, LeBron, no question, would be going to the Knicks. And then they talked about the positives and the negatives about going to Cleveland, Golden State, Denver, Philadelphia. So PJ still thinks LeBron is going to the Warriors. I still think he's going to the Cavs. He's coming back home for one final season. Where do you think LeBron is headed? 310-840-4910. 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We're at halftime. Argentina, Cape Verde. And no surprise here, PJ. Argentina leads 1-0. And no surprise, they got the goal from Messi. We were glazing him for it, rightfully so. Just an incredible run, an incredible touch, and a beautiful finish to put Argentina, the reigning World Cup champions, up 1-0. Cape Verde's got one shot. They don't have a shot on target at halftime. It feels like this might be a very boring, coasting second half for La Biceleste, for Argentina. And we were lamenting about just how much of a cakewalk they basically have to the semifinals. And so I'm rooting for the underdogs, the little guys. For Cape Verde, maybe they squeak a goal in somehow, but otherwise it looks like Messi and co. are going to march right on to the round of 16.
1: I would say so. Right now, Argentina to win in regulation is minus 2,500. Cape Verde to win in regulation is plus 6,600. And the tie is 14-1 right now. So not looking great for Cape Verde. This is kind of like a 1-16 in March Madness, Pat, to be honest with you. You have one of the smallest countries ever, first time ever making it to the World Cup, let alone the knockout round, going up against the GOAT and the reigning champs. They knew it was going to be a tough hill to climb, a tough game to win. But they're battling, and outside of the Messi goal, they really haven't given up too many high-danger opportunities. They've also generated a little bit of offense. So if they're just able to keep Argentina in check and maybe find the equalizer, obviously the longer that this game goes, if Cape Verde can tie the game, the more pressure becomes on Argentina to try and win the game before they get to penalties.
0: Yeah, well, I mean, yeah, but that's the thing. How are they getting a goal? They virtually haven't had the ball in the attacking third. So, you know, that's the issue. Is how the hell are they going to put the ball on the back of the net? Again, for those of you that have been following the World Cup and maybe you're watching soccer for the first time, you've seen some of these crazy goals and you see how all of a sudden things can happen out of nowhere. But, I mean, Argentina, they are a very well-oiled machine at the back. Their defense is probably just as good as their offense, considering their offense has been almost entirely Leo Messi. Like, their defense is phenomenal. It's how they won the World Cup the last time, you know, 4 years ago. Although, that was a thriller when they beat France. It was 3-3, right? And then they beat them in penalties. So, yep. That was against France's offense. Again, Cape Verde scored two of their games. They didn't score a goal in the group stage. So it's going to be a big, big ask for them to score in the second half here, especially with Argentina leading. But the round of 32 ends today, PJ. We've got a solid match coming tonight, not one that's going to light the world on fire. Colombia versus Ghana. Colombia, a very healthy favorite in that one. Nearly minus three, or more than minus 500 at BetMGM to advance to the next round. They are nearly minus 300 to win it in regulation. So Ghana, a big dog. We could talk about that game specifically as we get closer to it. But why don't we rank the round of 16 games? You and I, by the way, let's get a quick bracket update here. We went through the entire bracket and made our picks before the knockout round, or with two games into the knockout round started. I think it was right after Paraguay beat Germany. So we, you know, we gave ourselves three gimmies to start. But PJ, I'm still perfect, man. I had Switzerland over Algeria last night. I thought maybe that one might be a little sweaty. I had Egypt over Australia today. They win in penalties. And so if Colombia wins tonight, I have a perfect round of 32, and you're not far behind. The only L's you've had are three of them. You had Netherlands over Morocco, you had Croatia over Portugal, and you had Algeria over Switzerland. But other than that, this has been a tournament where, for the most part, the favorites have won, whether it's by hook or by crook, whether it's needing a last-minute goal or getting it done in penalties. The favorites have been an overwhelming success so far in the round of 32. And in the knockout stages, that's not always the case for major soccer tournaments, where you should expect some chaos. And we've had chaos in terms of late last-minute goals, but it's been all for the favorites to save themselves from potential, you know, knockout. So I think it's crazy how much the favorites have taken care of business here.
1: And I thought we would get more chaos. Netherlands should have beaten Morocco. They were up a goal there going into stoppage time and regulation. They give up the late goal. They lose in penalties. Croatia gets their heart ripped out last night by Portugal. Easily could have won that game. You've definitely had some close ones. So to your point, Pat, credit to these favorites. They've been getting the job done. You've just been blind betting them to advance, parlaying a bunch of them together. You're making a lot of money. But we're starting to see the underdogs play a lot better, and the deeper that we go and the more evenly matched these games are, I think some of these slight underdogs could start to pull some mini upsets here and could start in the round of 16. So we'll see what happens. But look, I mean, even though it's been chalky on paper, this tournament has been so damn good, Pat. These games have been so entertaining, so good. So many of them have come right down to the end. The penalties have been so dramatic, so great. So it's been an unbelievable tournament, even with the fact that we've had so many favorites win so far.
0: Yeah, I mean, without a doubt. Again, it's in a game like soccer where it's normally decided by one goal, if not extra time, and if not penalties. I'm kind of glad, you know, how it has so far. I got to be honest, France-Germany would have been a really damn good game. I still can't believe they lost to Paraguay. By the way, their manager, Julian Nagelsmann, stepped down. They're probably going to bring in Jurgen Klopp, the former Liverpool manager. That seems to be the prevailing rumor. So because of Germany losing in the round of 32, a guy that's been a very successful manager, Nagelsmann, who won a bunch of titles at Bayern Munich, he is now already resigned from Germany. That's really been the one big shock so far. Like that, in terms of upsets, you mentioned Morocco beating Netherlands. I'm pretty sure that, like, just to advance, Netherlands was only like a minus 140 favorite. So they were a slight favorite in that one. Other than that, Brazil was the favorite. Canada was the favorite. France, big favorite. Portugal, Spain, USA, Belgium was a slight favorite. They needed a miracle to come back. Norway, Mexico, England, Argentina, Egypt was a slight favorite. Switzerland. Every favorite has won so far except for Germany. They're the only ones in terms of our friends at BetMGM. The odds before the match, Germany and Morocco have been the only upsets to happen so far in the round of 32. So yeah, it's been chalk, but like you said, the way that they have gotten there has been anything but chalk. So without further ado, PJ, we are going to assume you and me, at the expense of being wrong and witnessing a miracle comeback here from Cape Verde, we're going to assume Argentina is going to win this game. And then there's just one unknown for the round of 16, and that is Switzerland is going to play either Colombia or Switzerland is going to play either Ghana. And I don't know if that's going to make a difference for us, but why don't we rank the round of 16 games in terms of the most appeal? So without further ado, PJ, I'll let you go. We'll go from 8 to 1. What do you got as number 8?
1: Yeah, you just want to go back and forth, so each give 8 and so forth, or should I?
0: Yeah, we'll ping pong.
1: Okay, let's do that. I'll start. So we're waiting to see who wins this Colombia-Ghana game. That's the final round of 32 game that we have. They're going to get Switzerland, and of the 8 games that we're going to get, Pat, I think that to me is the one that I'm looking forward to the least, just because the winner of that game likely going to get Argentina and likely going to lose, we would all think. Switzerland is kind of the same team every year in the tournament. They're always going to make it to the knockout round, going to maybe win a game depending on who they play, and then they step up in competition and they can never quite beat those top teams. So if it's Switzerland-Ghana, they're going to be favored and they have a good shot at winning. Switzerland-Colombia, probably like Colombia in that game, but we have so many other great matchups. I'm going to put that one at 8.
0: Yeah, I've got it there as well. I mean, you know, again, I get excited for every single game, but I got to be like, they put Switzerland Algeria at 11 o'clock last night. And they didn't even put the game on Fox. They put it on FS1. So that's what Fox is telling us about the appeal of what Switzerland Algeria was. And don't get me wrong, I think Switzerland's a very underrated team. You gave them some hype. Real Embolo is a great striker. They've got some tremendous defenders as well. But yeah, you know, the fact that the winner of that game gets the winner of Argentina versus Egypt kind of takes some of the appeal out, because you're basically playing for the right to lose to Argentina, most likely. I think Switzerland would have a chance. I also think Colombia would have a chance. And I think you, PJ, you picked that as being your big upset in this knockout round. So if it's Colombia that beats Ghana, then there's some more intrigue because, you know, again, we... Nothing is ever a given, but I think we would assume Argentina is going to beat Egypt. And then you could have a Colombia-Argentina matchup, which those two teams have had some incredible matchups over the last couple of years. They've played each other 45 times. Argentina has 26 wins. Colombia has 10. 9 of them have ended in ties. They played the Copa America final in 2024, where Argentina, and it went to extra time. It was 0-0, and then Argentina scored to win it 1-0. They played in the Copa America semifinals in 2021. That one went to penalties. So the last two times they played each other in major tournament, it went to extra time. Argentina was able to win both. So hopefully we do get that Argentina-Colombia game. But before that, Switzerland versus Colombia, okay, two solid teams. If it's Switzerland versus Ghana, Switzerland will be a favorite. Yeah, I mean, there's not a lot of household names on either of those teams. So number 8 for me as well. Complete agreement with you. Number 7.
1: I'm going to go with France-Paraguay. France is the biggest favorite of any team in the round of 16. They're going to win that game. They've been so dominant. Their offense has been so good. That trio of Mbappe, Dembele, and Olise is the best trio that any team has in this tournament. And Paraguay pulled a big upset against Germany, so that'll be the big storyline going into that game. Can they do it again? Can they upset another big-time heavyweight? I just don't think so. As entertaining as France is, and that's why you're going to tune in to watch the game and obviously see if there's going to be a big upset, I just kind of think we all expect France to roll 2-0, 3-0. Paraguay just really not going to generate too much offense in that game. So because even though it's the biggest favorite, the reason I have France at 7 instead of 8 is because it is France. And anytime you get to watch those three guys play and that team play, it's always a fun watch. But I'll put that game at 7.
0: Yeah, that's a good point. That's not too ahead on my list. Number 7 for me.

0: not parks the bus, but Egypt doesn't really have the firepower to go forward and score. So, yeah, Argentina, they win this game against Cape Verde. They'll be a solid, pretty big price favorite against Egypt, and I just feel like that one doesn't have a whole lot of intrigue in it. Number six for you.
1: I'm going to go Canada-Morocco. It would be a lot more entertaining if that game was being played in Canada and they were in front of their home fans, but the fact it's going to be in the States, they're going up against a Morocco team that's clearly better. Neither team really has that elite star power. We all know Morocco's a very good team. And, you know, I think it's going to be a competitive game, but just because of the lack of star power that we have compared to some of these other games, Pat, I'm going to put Canada-Morocco at six.
0: Yeah, again, not too far out of alignment with you. I got France-Paraguay at six for all the reasons you said. Paraguay doesn't really bring a whole lot into this game for me. Now, again, I not to take away credit, that upset against Germany was great. You saw a lot of emotions. Paraguayans, like, this is like the moment they've been waiting for their entire lives. And so they upset one former World Cup champion, European superpower, and now they get another. So I got it at six instead of seven, probably because of Mbappe, Dembele, Olise, all the stars on France and how exciting they are to watch. Even if the game might not be close, even if it's a one-sided affair, watching France is fun because, man, they go forward, they attack. You know, Didier Deschamps, their coach, he was like, we don't care who we're playing. We're going to play our brand of soccer, our brand of football, which is attacking. They're going to push forward. They're going to try to get 1,000 shots on goal. They're going to be creative. And you're going to see some shots, and you're going to see stuff out of the top drawer where you're like, wow, like, okay. There's at times during a soccer game where you're like, maybe like, all right, it's kind of boring. I can do what these guys do. And then you see some stuff where you're like, well, I absolutely couldn't do that if you gave me a million chances. France has been capable of doing that. We've seen it time and time again. So I think just the France aspect makes this a little bit better of a watch for me. This game is tomorrow on the 4th of July. So a lot of people, you know, before the barbecue or during your barbecue, you have this on in the background. It's, you know, it should be a blowout. So you don't have to be worried about stepping away from the barbecue or your family or friends. You can kind of just have it on in the background. Oh, wow, France scored another. It's 3-0. Mbappe scored again. All right, nice. So this is number six for me. France, Paraguay in the round of 16. All right, five for you, PJ, is what?
1: It's going to be that Argentina-Egypt game. I got it slotted a little bit higher than you. For me, this is kind of just a little bit lesser version of that Croatia-Portugal game. We had Ronaldo and Modric go at it. We get Messi against Salah in this game, like you said. Argentina is going to be a bigger favorite than Portugal was. And Egypt hasn't looked all that great here in the tournament so far. They've had a bunch of draws. Today they needed penalty kicks to get by Australia. I expect Argentina to win. I think they're going to win in regulation. But just getting to see Salah and Messi together on the same field. And just, you know, Messi's one of those guys, man. Anytime he plays, I'm setting my schedule around it. I'm making sure that I'm hopefully free so I can spend those 2 hours to watch the GOAT play. So I'll slide it a little bit higher than you. I'll have Argentina, Egypt at five.
0: That's a fair point. And maybe I'm undervaluing the Messi intrigue of what other people would think. But again, I just, you know, we're mapping out their draw. Like,
1: no,
0: Egypt. And then they're going to play Switzerland or Colombia or Ghana, and they're going to be a favorite there as well. So like, I'm fully expecting them to get to the semifinals. And then like, as we get closer to the end of this tournament, it's like, wow, like, all right, this is the final opportunities to watch Messi. Like, I don't want to miss it. But like, when they play Egypt, I'm like, all right, they're going to win. So, you know, maybe you sweat the next game. If you think Colombia can beat them, maybe that is a sweat, but I'm not at the point yet where I'm like, well, like this could be the last game for Messi. Cause I just don't think they're going to lose to Egypt. That's fair. Number five for me, I have Canada, Morocco. And I think this is actually going to be a really solid game. I think it's going to be a close game. I think it could go to extra time. I think it could go to penalties. Morocco's a solid favorite. I think on BetMGM, they're nearly minus 250 to advance. But they usually don't blow teams out. And so I don't see them crushing Canada. And yeah, it's not in Canada. You really would hope it is for the Canadians. Then they would have the true home field advantage. They're still going to have a bunch of fans outweighing the Morocco fans. But, you know, I'm interested to see this Canada team. They've got some spice to them. You know, they're not boring. They might not have the firepower to score goals, but they're definitely not boring. And so I enjoy watching them play so far. Their comeback against Bosnia in the first game. They played Switzerland. It was an aggressive game with a lot of action.

0: possession and three goals. You know, they were able to score the last-minute goal against South Africa. That game was a little boring, but, you know, they're going to have to be better. They're going to have to be more aggressive, and I'm just excited to watch them and Morocco clash. And again, I think this game is going to be tight, maybe 1-1, maybe 2-1 with a late winner as well. So I think this is a good one. Canada-Morocco is number 5 for me. Why don't we take a short break? We'll come back. We'll finish out our ranking of the round of 16 games. We'll hit the top 4 when we return. We'll get you an update on Argentina-Cape Verde. We'll talk a little baseball coming up as well. 310-840-4910. I'm Pat Boyle. He's PJ Glasser. 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
1: It's our nation's 250th birthday. 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
15: You know, it's funny, when I think back to what the typical American dinner looked like when you and I were kids, there's usually some kind of meat featured at the center of the plate. Vegetables are there, but often thought of as a side dish. More and more, though, we are coming to realize that a plant-based diet, with little or no meat even, is going to be a healthier way to eat for just about everyone. New study out of the University of Hawaii Cancer Center found that eating a high-quality plant-rich diet that includes whole grains, vegetables, and fruits may prevent cognitive impairment even when people start that diet in their late 50s and 60s. Yeah, it's important to make sure you're getting enough protein, fats, complex carbohydrates. Just because you cut out or even cut back on meat, though, is not a license to eat whatever you want. Focus on eating whole, real foods. I'm Dr. Sanjay Gupta, helping you live a better life.

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1: Welcome on back. 310-840-4910, the number to join the show. This is BetMGM Tonight, Westwood One Sports. I'm Pat Boyle. He's PJ Glasser. Again, 310-840-4910, the number to join the show. PJ, not so fast. Cape Verde might have heard us ranking our round of 16 games, and we're already Argentina in the quarterfinals. Oh, Argentina in the semifinals. The little blue sharks, as they call them, Cape Verde, they've got the equalizer. Leroy Duarte, not only nutmegs Lisandro Martinez, Argentina center back who had the assist on Messi's goal, but his shot goes through Lisandro Martinez's legs and goes inside the post out of nowhere, seemingly. Cape Verde has tied the game at one, and now all the pressure is on Argentina. Massive favorites in this one, but our friends at BetMGM, they were minus 2,500 just to advance to the next round. They were more than minus 700 to win it in 90 minutes. And all of a sudden, PJ, they are in a dogfight. They've already made a couple of subs, Argentina. Messi had a great chance to score like 2 minutes later on a one-on-one that, it wasn't like he had a breakaway, but they fed him through. First-time shot went right at the goalie. So Messi could have scored his second, but all of a sudden, Cape Verde looking for a historic, shocking upset. They're tied with Argentina two-thirds of the way through this game.
2: Pat, if I can somehow survive this next 25 minutes and change with stoppage time, I'm going to throw those winnings on Cape Verde to advance. You know, I'm drinking the Kool-Aid. I'm in. Give it to me. The vibes are good. If we get to extra time, this team, it's unbelievable. All they do is play draws against everybody that they play. They somehow find the equalizer. And like we were talking about, it was a big if. But if they could find a way to tie the game, like you said, man, now Argentina's in that territory that Germany was in against Paraguay, that England was in against the DR Congo. They are feeling the heat, and Cape Verde has this game right where they want it, and what an upset this could potentially be. And Pat, if we somehow, some way do get this upset, I can promise you that Cape Verde versus Egypt will then move to number 8 on my rankings. As much as I want to see this upset, because it would be an absolute all-timer and arguably maybe the biggest one in the history of the World Cup. It's like that tug of war that you pick with March Madness. You love seeing those early upsets, but then it's like you get a 15 versus a 2 in the Sweet 16, you know, and then it ends up being like a 30-point game. So
1: hold on though, Peach, because you're telling me the game after a 16 seed beats a 1, which you likened this to, and I don't disagree with you at all, considering, again, just to advance to the next round, Argentina was minus 2,500. That's basically what you see when a 1 plays a 16 in March Madness. And so, like, when FDU beat Purdue, you were telling me you didn't want to see the next game that FDU played against an 8 or a 9 seed? You didn't want to see St. Peter's versus 7 or the 10 the next round that they played, just because the game, like, they're the Cinderellas now. Like, you have a Cinderella to follow in that tournament. For me, I don't think it would be 8. I think it would be probably crack the top 4, because I would want to see if Cape Verde can keep it going.
2: You know what, Pat? That's actually a really good point. You've sold me that maybe it wouldn't be 8. I don't think I could put it in the top 4, because as we're about to reveal, we got some really good matches coming up in the round of 16. But that's fair. I'd maybe slot it in. Put it at 5, where I put Argentina and Europe. I just slide Cape Verde into there. Because you're right. To have a true Cinderella in this tournament would be super cool.
1: Yeah, and by the way, thanks to Mike from the Westwood One Studios letting us know, Argentina, again, defending World Cup champions. They are ranked the world number one team. Cape Verde, number 67. So this is actually quite literally like a 1 versus a 16.
2: It truly is. Truly. Like, quite literally. It is the number one overall seed playing one of the first 4 teams, and the first 4 team beating the 1. It's exactly what it is. It's pretty awesome.
1: Producer Combs says in the show chat, would this be a bigger upset than Paraguay over Germany or Russia over Spain a few years ago? Paraguay over Germany this tournament. Russia, I remember they beat Spain a few years ago in the World Cup. Those are considered the two biggest upsets in the knockout rounds. according to a quick Google search. Yes, they would be. I mean, I remember what that Russia. I remember that Russia went over Spain. You know, Russia was a team, off the top of my head, probably ranked in between 20 and 30, maybe 30 and 40. Like, they had some decent players. Alan Jagoev was on that team. He played for Roma in Italy. Like, they had some very solid players. And then Paraguay over Germany, for me, that was a bigger upset than Russia over Spain. I mean, this takes the cake. This is the defending World Cup champions, the number one team in the world with Messi, still playing at an elite level. And they basically haven't lost a game in like 30 games. And then you have Cape Verde, who, I didn't even know it was a country. I didn't even know where the hell it was in Africa. It's a small island where they speak a lot of Portuguese. And they tie, like, if they didn't tie Spain, we wouldn't even, like, think anything of it. But they did. They're here in the knockout stage. For them to knock off Argentina and beat them, I'd have to do a more thorough Google search and see what were the other top World Cup upsets in history. But, I mean, this has to be it. In terms of the odds, in terms of the rankings, in terms of the team prestige names. I didn't even know this was a country. And all of a month ago, now they're going to knock off Messi and Argentina. If they can pull this off, this would probably be the biggest upset in World Cup history if they win. They have to win.
2: Pat, I don't even think it's close. I truly don't. I don't even think it's close, man. It's absolutely this. So, again, if you're an Argentina fan, if you got Argentina futures, you're certainly not hoping that happens. If you're a big Messi fan, you're not hoping it happens. But the rest of us, this is why we love sports, the underdog, the upsets. Long way to go. Long way to go. But here we are in the 70th minute. It's a tie game, and it's definitely getting interesting.
1: Now, to clarify, knockout stage is important. That's to clarify, biggest upset in the knockout stage, because we've had some massive upsets in the group stage. And PJ, I don't know, remember 4 years ago, Argentina lost to Saudi Arabia.
2: Right. Yes. Oh, I remember. Yeah. I remember. Pat, I got a terrible bad beat story about that. I had a free $100 bet from our friends at BetMGM. And I'm talking to my soccer buddy, and I looked at that Saudi Arabia plus 2200, and I said, you know, I kind of want to throw a little something on, it was way bigger than that. It might have been like 50-1 for them to win on the money line regulation. And I had a free $100 bet in the bet slip. Couple of buddies talked me out of it. PJ, they're not winning that game in regular. Like, there's no way. Sure enough, 50-1, Pat, $100 bet. I mean, just to this day, still brutal, brutal. So I remember that one well.
1: That is tough, man. That is tough. Yeah, so that was one of the biggest upsets in overall World Cup history, but it was a group stage game. Argentina obviously ended up getting through. Messi nearly just scored a beautiful free kick goal. Oh, my gosh. What a save from Cape Verde. Holy smokes, what a save this is. And I saw the tail end of it. I'm 99% sure it was Messi who took the shot.
2: Yep,
1: that was going in the goal. That was going right inside the post. That is an incredible save from Cape Verde to keep this game tied. Oh my gosh! Argentina's got a corner, so they haven't showed the. Go ahead, PJ.
2: I was going to say, Pat, every great Cinderella needs that lead character, right? It was Gulki for Oakland. It was, you know, like, you have these guys. And this goalie for Cape Verde, he's there.
1: Josinha.
2: Spain. Yep, against Spain, he was a hero. And, I mean, that save, like you said, was just absolutely 10 out of 10.
1: Yeah, I mean, probably should have caught it. Maybe not 10 out of 10, but pretty damn good, because it was going in the net. He had to make a nearly full extension, two-handed diving parry of a save, knock it away. All right, they hit the hydration break. That's a late hydration break. They usually do it in like the 66th, 67th minute.
2: Let's see what the live over under is here for 2.5 goals. Still minus 170. But Argentina now is down to minus 150 on the to win in regulation. So
1: yeah,
2: they're still thinking Argentina's going to score, but we'll see.
1: Yeah, so by the way, just to finish that point, so again, that was one of the biggest upsets in the World Cup, but it was in the group stage, and like I said, obviously Argentina went on to win the entire World Cup, so it didn't really hurt them too much. I'm looking at Fox Sports did an article on the biggest upsets in World Cup knockout stage history. They had the Paraguay win over Germany at number four. They have the South Korea win over Spain in 2002 as number three. South Korea also knocked out Italy in that same World Cup. They had that at number two. And number one, they have Russia knocking off Spain in 2018. Wow, Russia was ranked 70th in the world when they pulled that stunner. I would have thought maybe they were ranked like 30th or 35th. That was round of 16. Russia knocked them out in a penalty shootout. So, yeah, this absolutely tops. And again, I know Cape Verde's ranked 67, and Russia was ranked 70. Spain was ranked 10. But again, it's Cape Verde. PJ, I'm not trying to be mean. I didn't know it was a country until the World Cup. And this is 67 versus number one, the reigning World Cup champions with Messi. Argentina haven't even been tested in this World Cup. If they lose this game, this is hands down, not only the group stage, the knockout stage, all the whole enchilada. This is, would be the biggest upset in World Cup history. Not even close. Nothing else would even come close to this. So we're 15 minutes plus stoppage time away from extra time. But, man, I mean,
2: rooting for the upset? Because 99% of the time, I think a majority of us would be rooting for Cape Verde. But isn't there a little part of you that's like, I mean, this is it for Messi, you know? Like, this could be the last time we ever see him in the World Cup, and that would kind of suck. So I am rooting for Cape Verde because you want the Cinderella, you want the madness, the chaos. It'd be unbelievable. But, you know, there's definitely a part that's like, it's Messi, man. This is it. You know, it would be sad if this is the last time you ever see him in a World Cup.
1: Yeah, but he already got his World Cup. World Cup. Last one. So I don't really care. Honestly, okay. I don't care if he gets knocked out. I know he's the GOAT.
2: That one's the chaos.
1: I want the upset.
2: Okay.
1: I want the upset,
2: I
1: dude.
2: Do too. Yeah, I do too. I do too.
1: So
2: I really like the under 2.5 in regulation. That's what I'd really like, Pat. That'd be fantastic.
1: You got about 20 minutes.
2: 20 more minutes.
1: You got about,
2: yep, exactly.
1: You got 20 minutes to get there. I don't think there's been a ton of stoppages. So I don't, you know, remember last night we were wondering what we were going to get in the Portugal-Croatia game. We ended up getting 10, and then we ended up getting 18. You know, Croatia, right. We thought they had the goal in the 13th minute of extra time, and then the Czech and all that BS after that. It ended up being 19 minutes of extra time before they finally blew the whistle. I don't think we're getting more than 6, maybe 7, unless something happens here in the next 15 minutes that causes a drastic stoppage of time. So Cape Verde's got a free kick here. This could get a little dangerous. Oh, Combs just bet Cape Verde to win, to advance at plus 450.
2: Oh, I love it. I absolutely love it.
1: Combs loves a good underdog.
2: I will be betting Cape Verde with Brandon as long as this game goes to extra time. I got to hit my under first. Then as long as that happens, if this is tied 1-1 going into extra time, I will be joining Brandon. I'll obviously get a worse price. I'm guessing it'll be in about the plus 350 range, somewhere in that neighborhood, but I will be joining him.
1: And Combs said, I didn't want the number to drop. Honestly, I don't think it's going to drop too much if it gets to extra time. You have another 30 minutes for Argentina to potentially try to score a goal. They might go down to plus 400 at the most. I don't think it's going to happen. I don't think it's going to drop that much. All right, 310-840-4910. We'll take a short break. We do have to finish off our ranking of the round of 16 matches. We already did mention Argentina versus Egypt. So, again, well, maybe we'll have to re-rank if Cape Verde pulls off the biggest upset in World Cup history, but we'll give our top four games for the round of 16, and we'll get you an update on this game when we come back. I'm Pat Boyle, he's PJ Glasser. 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
1: Still tied at one. The biggest upset in World Cup history, though, is brewing. Welcome on back. BetMGM Tonight, Westwood One Sports. I'm Pat Boyle. He's PJ Glasser. The phone number to join the show, 310-840-4910. Argentina 1, Cape Verde, or Cabo Verde, however you'd like to call them. Also, with 1, they got the game-tying goal about 20 minutes ago. Argentina has had some relentless pressure since. Plenty of shots, plenty of corners, but nothing to break through. 1-1, 85th minute. Probably going to have 6 or 7 minutes of stoppage time, so probably got another 12 or so minutes until we would get to extra time. PJ, this is pretty remarkable here, what we've got going on. And, you know, Combs just said in the break, you know, they don't look fazed. Remember, Cape Verde, they held Spain to a 0-0 draw in their first ever World Cup game. So knockout stage is different, but like they already survived a flurry. Spain had 27 shots in that game. They already survived a mountain, a barrage of shots from one of the best teams in the world in this tournament already. Why, you know, you could say they're suited to do it again here for another 12 minutes. We're going to find out.
2: 100%. It's a great point, too. That Spain game, I think, gave them a lot of confidence going into this game, and it gave them, Pat, the opportunity to see one of the top teams in the world, right? We talked about it last segment. This is like a 1 playing a 16 in March Madness. Argentina's ranked number 1 in the world. Cabo Verde is ranked 67. Whenever we're handicapping those 1 versus 16 games, what do we talk about all the time? Oh, those schools have never seen anything like Duke before, or like Kentucky or Kansas, right? So the fact that Cabo Verde got a chance to play against Spain, they held their own, it showed them that they can hang with the big boys. And as Brandon was saying during the break, and I totally agree with them, they're not blanking. You know, like Argentina's turning up the heat. Their counterattack is getting deep into goal. There have been a couple of deflections, and it looked like maybe it's gone in. But you can just see the confidence growing with this team. And they know, obviously, that they wanted to get this thing to penalties. And if they're able to do that, then it's a true 50-50 of who could win. And it's pretty incredible to see, man, what they're doing.
1: Alexis McAllister just had a really good look at goal off a cross that got deflected, and it landed out to him, and he crushed a volley, but way over the crossbar. But they're saying it's a corner. I believe they're saying it. Yeah, that's a corner. It doesn't look like a corner from the naked eye. It looks like he just smoked that one over the bar, but it's deflected. It's a corner for Argentina, and Cape Verde heads it away to safety. So they still search for the game-winning goal, Argentina. 88th minute, still 1-1. We're waiting to find out how much stoppage time we're going to have, but I mean, I would say about 10 minutes to go or less.
2: I'm gonna say about 6 minutes, Pat, would be my guess. Maybe 5, but I'm thinking because it's tied, they gave him the extra minute, so I'll go 6. If we don't have any crazy long stoppages here in the next 2 or 3 minutes, I'm thinking about 6 minutes of stoppage time. So you're right, Cabo Verde's probably got to survive in the next 10 minutes or so to try and get this thing in the extra time.
1: All right, 310-840-4910 is the number to join the show, 310-840-4910. All right, well, we'll keep you updated to the very minute and everything that happens in this game. But while we do that, PJ, we still have another 4 round of 16 games to rank here. So why don't we go ahead and get to the top 4? You had Switzerland. We both had Switzerland versus either Colombia or Ghana as 8. You had France versus Paraguay as 7. I had it at 6. I had Argentina versus Egypt as 7. You have Canada, Morocco as 6. Argentina versus Egypt as 5. And I had Canada versus Morocco as 5. So we all have the same combination of the top 4. Go ahead and give us your number 4.
2: I like Brazil and Norway as my number 4 game, Pat. And it's funny. I think Brazil and Norway is kind of the same game that Brazil played in the round of 32 against Japan, but they're just getting the opposite. They're just getting the offensive version. Japan, we think of them, great defensive team, can hang tough with some of these powers. Norway's the opposite, with Holland obviously leading the way for them. They've been scoring goals left and right so far in this tournament. So much like that Brazil-Japan game coming down to the wire, I think this Norway-Brazil game is going to come down to the wire as well. It's going to be super competitive. So I do like Brazil-Norway as number four.
1: Yep, I got it at the same exact spot there as well. You know, you have the big Viking Erling Haaland, who a lot of people have fallen in love with, and he's my team, Man City striker, so I love that. Martin Odegaard, their midfielder who plays for Arsenal and is one of the best midfielders in the world. They do have, they've got some really good world-class players, that's for sure. Their defense is definitely a little leaky, though, so yeah, I agree. It's a great point you made. They're kind of the opposite of Japan. Brazil, the favorite. Brazil, they have the stars, whether or not how much we see of Neymar, who's not 100% in this tournament. Brazil should advance. I'll be rooting for the upset. I always like when Brazil loses. I feel like they're kind of like the Dallas Cowboys of international soccer, won a bunch of titles like 20 years ago, and were the dominant team of the early 2000s. And so I always like to see them lose, and I'm hoping for Norway and Holland to pull off the upset. But yeah, there's three really good games ahead of them. This one is at four for me. What do you have at three, Peach?
2: I'll go Portugal, Spain, Pat. Obviously, two European big time soccer teams. You got Ronaldo possibly playing his last game. I would maybe have this higher if Portugal was as good as a lot of people thought they were going to be coming into the tournament. I mean, this could potentially be like a final or maybe a semifinal. Portugal's just not as quite as good as we thought, while Spain is definitely one of the best teams in the tournament. So should be a great game. A lot of stars all over the field. I'll put it at three.
1: I'm a little surprised. I'm a little surprised you have that at three. That's a banger for me, although we're in the top three, and I haven't said it yet, so it can't be too far ahead for me. I got USA-Belgium at three, and don't get me wrong. I know it's the USA, right? You and me, both Americans, so it would say us. I know it's us versus Belgium. It's a massive game for our rooting interest, but I still think there are two games better than that. Belgium, a little bit underwhelming. You know, they have De Bruyne. They have Lukaku. They don't have a star-studded team. Again, U.S., we've been a very exciting watch. All of our games have been high pace, high intensity, a lot of goal scoring. They have not been boring. So I don't know. Belgium definitely would play a much slower game. And so that's what I worry about, that maybe this is kind of a bit of a drool for the first half, and then the action picks up in the second half, especially since Belgium fell behind in the first half against Senegal. They don't want to make a mistake early on again, as Argentina just drilled a shot from outside the box, but it's a comfortable save again for Vozinha and Cape Verde. And so we're into stoppage time. 8 minutes, by the way, PJ. We're in the 92nd minute. There's still 6 minutes to go to get to extra time. Still 1-1 between Argentina and Cape Verde. So yeah, for me, I know it's USA, but if we weren't Americans, I maybe would even have this behind Brazil, Norway. So I'll have USA versus Belgium at three. What do you have at two?
2: I got USA-Belgium at two, Pat, for two big reasons. One, this is the most competitive game of any of the round of 16 from an odds standpoint. It's practically a pick 'em. And then you have the huge storyline with Balogun not playing. You got US's best player and one of the best strikers of this entire tournament so far not playing in this game. So I think that game has a ton going for it. The fact it's in the US, I'll put that at two.
1: All right, I'll give you my number two, and we'll both give our number one when we return, and we're either going to have a game-winning goal in the last minutes, or we're going to have overtime, a.k.a. extra time, between Argentina and Cape Verde as the biggest upset in World Cup history on the cards. We'll let you know when we come back. I'm Pat Boyle, he's PJ Glasser. Number to join the show, 310-840-4910. 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
17: A better life with Dr. Sanjay Gupta.
18: As someone who's been married nearly 25 years, I'll tell you, there's a lot of great things about having a spouse. And according to a new study out of the University of Miami Health System, marriage might even be linked to a lower risk of cancer. Why? Well, the researchers said people who are married are less likely to engage in risky behavior. They're more likely to get a nudge to go to regular preventive medicine appointments and screenings. And they have a partner to share the load of family obligations, household chores, and finances. No one is saying you should get married in the pursuit of better health. But if you are single, how can you build a strong support system to maybe get some of these same benefits? Do your own research, find out what's important, and then hold members of your squad accountable and let them hold you accountable as well. That can provide a lot of support. I'm Dr. Sanjay Gupta, helping you live a better life.
0: 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The day shuts down. 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

0: on Sports. I'm Pat Boyle. 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The phone number to join the show is 310-840-4910. PJ, we asked the question a couple of weeks ago when Yannick Sinner lost to Juan Manuel Cerúndolo at the French Open, where he was a minus 10,000, minus 100,000. I think he was minus 50,000 pre-match, actually, on the money line. He had an implied probability of 99.9%. And not only that, he was a game away from a straight set routine win when Juan Manuel Cerúndolo turned the whole thing upside down. The Paris heat got to Sinner. His body basically collapsed. He continued to try to play through it and got crushed, honestly, for the final three sets. And I said at the time that might have been the greatest upset in the history of sports based on the math, on the implied probability, on what the implied probability was during the game and during the match. We are close to witnessing another legendary upset, what would be hands down the greatest upset in World Cup history. We have reached extra time. It's gone to overtime. Argentina could not defeat Cape Verde in the first 90 minutes. They are all tied up at one in Miami. They're going to extra time, and Cape Verde, ranked 67 in the world, a small little country off the island off the coast of Africa with 560,000 citizens, looking to knock out the reigning World Cup champions, the number one team in the world, with Leo Messi, who has already scored in this game. 30 minutes of extra time. It's no golden goal, so there will be 30 minutes of extra time no matter what. And if we are still tied at the end of that, PJ, they are going to penalty kicks. But for now, 90 minutes of what has already been a mini miracle for Cape Verde. They tied Spain 0-0 to start the World Cup. And now with the World Cup tournament on the line, Messi's last World Cup, they're trying to knock the GOAT out in what, again, would be, hands down, the greatest upset in World Cup history.
1: Pat, I'm in. Plus 340 for Cape Verde to advance to the next round. I'm in. I told you I would. The under got home. Not quite how we drew it up pregame. 1-1, under 2.5 goals, but we got there, so happy about that. But look, like, right now at BetMGM, in extra time, Cape Verde is plus 125, or I should say this game is plus 125 to go to penalty kicks, plus 125 for a draw. If you like Cape Verde, man, just don't bet the draw. Just bet them to win. Plus, because once it goes to penalties, as we know, it's just anybody can win that. So I think that's super fascinating. Argentina is actually only minus 120 to win right now as well in extra time, which I think is fascinating considering they get 30 minutes. They're likely going to get a majority of the chances.
0: Yeah, but the odds on that doesn't make a lot of sense, right? Because I think I remember hearing you say I think it was right after Cape Verde scored. And so it was like the 67th minute. And we knew with stoppage time, we had about an extra 30 minutes to go. And I think you said Argentina was like minus 2.